0: has dropped 92% since her office stepped in. But from 2024 to today, billing has dropped to under $250 million. She argues that drop is due to fraud being uncovered.
1: Despite what is in the Auditor General's report, this is a program with a very low incidence of misspending.
0: That's ESA Executive Director John Ward, who tells the Mike Broomhead Show a recent state audit report on the Empowerment Scholarship Account School program is inaccurate. He says the department's own statistical study finds only 2% of all spending in the $1 billion program is unallowable. School's chief, Tom Horn, blasted the report.
2: I've never complained about a prior auditor general. Sometimes they criticize us. We're not perfect. We accept those criticisms. But this is totally inaccurate.
0: The school voucher system allows families to use education tax credits to pay for private or homeschool education. Read the report and watch the full interview at KTAR.com. The race for top schools chief in Arizona intensifies as two candidates will face off in a primary debate tonight, and that would be incumbent Tom Horn, who you just heard, and current state treasurer Kimberly Yee. They're expected to discuss school voucher program as well as DEI and teacher pay, among other topics. This will be the Republican primary debate for state schools chief. You can catch the debate tonight live at 6 o'clock on our YouTube channel, or you can listen to the replay at 7 on our app or 92.3 FM. They make artificial intelligence possible, but they also gobble up vast amounts of electricity and water. ABC's Jim Ryan says data centers have an image problem.
3: For the first time, Gallup has surveyed Americans on the topic, finding that 7 in 10 would oppose the construction of an AI data center in their area. Less than a quarter would support it. The companies behind the centers have seen the surveys, and they're pushing back.
4: We search for new opportunities, and we welcome Meta, which opened a data center in our town.
3: Analytics firm Ad Impact says Meta alone has spent $6 million this year on TV advertising meant to woo communities and policymakers.
0: Let's take a look now at the roads as you start heading home. Here's Enrique Garcia live in the Valley Chevy Dealers Traffic Center.
5: Thank you, Becky Lynn. Phoenix with a crash off right, I-17 northbound near McDowell Road. Phoenix with a crash on the right-hand shoulder, I-10 Papago Freeway westbound near 7th Street. And a look into our surface streets, Phoenix with a crash on Central Avenue and Northern Avenue. 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
0: We're under an air quality alert until 9 p.m. Friday. Tonight, we'll see clear skies and 72. Tomorrow, 98 for the high and 100 on Saturday. 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
8: It's Arizona's reigning, defending, undisputed number one talk show. Now broadcasting live 2 to 6. Hey, welcome to Outspoken with Bruce and Gatos. This is hour number four.
9: Woohoo! A lot of people will tell you, hour number four is best of the hours.
8: This story is crazy.
9: So, I think a lot of people heard the story about a couple.
8: Tempe, Arizona.
9: Who was accused of stealing a $4,000 bottle of booze from a restaurant, and it got caught on camera, right?
8: Yeah.
9: Well, you heard the other day, they turned themselves in, the couple.
8: Right.
9: But, that's not the story.
8: Not really.
9: The story is one of the people was released immediately. Why?
8: Yeah.
9: Because the woman in who turned herself in was not the woman in the video. Matthew,
8: you're in big trouble, dude.
9: Who did turn himself in was booked. Okay.
8: He was at the restaurant.
9: But his wife
8: was not at the restaurant.
9: That's not me in the video.
8: Who's the woman in the video stealing the $4,000 bottle of liquor?
9: Yeah, turns out he was on a date.
8: Yeah.
9: With a woman, not his wife.
8: Yeah. And stealing.
9: When he stole a 750 milliliter bottle of Louis XIII cognac.
10: This is a mess. I mean, you have one mess of...
9: Okay.
10: You stole the cognac.
9: You stole a $4,000 bottle of booze.
10: Right. It's not a cheap bottle of wine or something like that. It's not a bottle of beer. So you're in trouble there, number one. And now, number two, you're with a woman who's not your wife, and he goes, yes, that's true. This was our first date. On your first date with a woman, you decide to steal $4,000 worth of booze from a Tempe restaurant.
9: He reportedly told police.
10: Oh.
9: He hasn't seen the woman since.
10: Oh. He's been in jail.
9: He said he would try to return the bottle. but when he talked to her, she was out of state and hung up. They now believe that it might be linked to a Romanian traveler's criminal group.
10: What?
9: Yes, like gypsies. That he was taken in by a gypsy woman and made to be the lookout.
10: Oh, for crying out
9: loud. As she stole a $4,000 bottle of booze and then ghosted him.
10: Well, I think you should ghost after that, right?
9: Yeah, but she got away with the booze.
10: Oh, it's unbelievable. Yeah, because when you look at the video.
9: Yeah. Okay. I've seen the video.
10: And just so I can paint this picture.
9: Paint the picture, won't you?
10: The Louis the 13th cognac. The liquor is expensive, but also what the liquor is held in is a high-end, specially designed, it's crystal.
9: It's very ornate.
10: Yeah.
9: Yes.
10: It's crystal.
11: It's like very, a decanter.
10: Yes, it is lavish.
9: Lavish.
10: A lot of times it comes in a heavy box. I'll tell you why I know this in a second.
9: Oh.
10: And it is a big deal. It is a big deal. So the liquid itself is expensive.
9: Mm-hmm.
10: Like, you know, imagine pouring, if it's $4,000.
9: $4,000.
10: Right. Whatever drink you're going to have is going to be hundreds of dollars that
9: at
10: you're sipping.
9: At least every shot. Yeah.
10: So if you look at the video.
9: I'm looking at
10: He's
9: it.
10: The lookout.
9: He's got lookout. His back to her.
10: Yeah.
9: She's over at the liquor tray. You right. know what I'm saying? Where yeah. they keep the booze.
10: Yeah.
9: And he's doing the. All right, good. You're clear. You're clear. Yeah. You go.
10: And they knew what they were stealing.
9: Obviously.
10: Because that is a 100-year-old bottle of cognac. Worth 4,000, as we said.
9: Yeah.
10: It is expensive. And so this dope is on camera with another woman stealing a bottle of cognac. What? Goodness.
11: Why did his wife go with him to the police station?
9: Because she was like, he did it. I didn't.
10: Like, I think because, you have to.
11: I'd have let him twist in the wind by himself.
9: Because they identified him, I think, through his cell phone and things like that. And they assumed it's you and your wife.
10: Right.
9: She showed up to the police station, go, let's get one thing straight.
11: It wasn't me. And I'm now single.
10: Yes, yeah.
9: He was out with some floozy.
10: Yes, he was. And that's exactly it.
9: And it wasn't me. This is me. Yeah. There's the video. We don't look the same.
10: They saw this and they're like, that's a payday. You know, they're smart enough to know what it is.
9: Unbelievable.
10: The Louis the 13th cognac. Everybody goes, why is it so expensive? Because, like, from what I understand, you know, it's 100 years old. So okay. It's passed down from generation to generation.
9: Yeah.
10: My father has a few of these.
9: Oh, really?
10: Yes.
9: The bottles?
10: The bottle with the cognac in it.
9: With the cognac still in it? Oh, is it like good forever? Like the longer you have it, the better it is?
11: The better it is? Or has he ever opened one?
10: We did open it once.
11: Oh.
10: We opened it when my mom passed away, COVID 2020, and a year, you know, there was no funeral. So I think like a year later, we did the celebration of life.
9: Yeah.
10: We all went back to the mean streets of the New York, New Jersey area.
9: Yes.
10: And he opened one. And wow. We knew exactly what it was. And I thought it tasted terrible.
9: Really?
10: Because that's not my drink.
11: Yeah.
9: Cognac.
10: It's heavy.
9: Okay.
10: And my brother, who likes this stuff, said it was outstanding.
11: So that's how you know about the heavy box. Because your dad. Yeah.
10: Now do you want to know how he got the heavy box? Yeah.
9: Oh, please.
10: So my dad has a few of these.
9: I'm learning more about Louis whatever that I've ever known.
10: So if you're just joining us, there was a Tempe couple.
9: Well,
10: there was a Tempe,
9: first date.
10: A married man.
9: A married man with a woman, not his wife.
10: They stole a $4,000 bottle of Louis the 13th cognac.
9: Yeah.
10: Very expensive. $4,000.
9: He says, she did it. I was just lookout.
11: There.
10: Same thing. You know what I mean? All right. So my father has a few of these, and they were probably handed down from generation to, you know.
9: Mm-hmm.
10: So my grandfather was a doctor.
9: Right.
10: In the New York, New Jersey area. And he was really, he was one of the best. He took care of a lot of people. A lot of people wanted to go to him.
9: Okay.
10: Okay. Well, he did have a certain person who used him as a doctor. Now, you might not know the name, but you may in a second. The man who would go for healthcare to my grandfather.
9: Yeah.
10: His name was Richie, but he had a really cool nickname, The Boot.
9: Richie the Boot.
10: Boy, doesn't that sound like a gangster?
11: Yes, it does.
9: I'm gonna guess he wasn't named Richie the Boot because of his love of work boots.
10: Now, you're in New Jersey.
9: Not for nothing.
10: Well, Richie the Boot would go to my grandfather for healthcare.
9: Just he got general the flu stuff. Hey, yeah.
10: And my grandfather was famous for, you know, middle of the night house call. Nobody does that anymore.
9: No.
10: But from what I understand, Richie the Boot gave my grandfather, as a thank you, like around Christmas, a bottle of Louis XIII cognac. And he did it several times.
9: Really?
10: I think that's what Richie the Boot would give people that he liked for a gift. He probably had hundreds of these, right? So, you know, he gave a few to my father as well. I think Richie the Boot gave this a bottle of cognac to my parents when I was born.
9: Oh, like, is it? Yeah.
10: Hey, congratulations.
9: Congratulations, a new kid in the family. Ovi.
10: Right. And if you're wondering who Richie the Boot is.
9: I know who Richie the Boot is. Keep
10: Richie
9: going.
10: The Boot is Tony Soprano.
9: He was the character a lot of people say Tony Soprano was.
10: Exactly. And so if you watch the first episode of The Sopranos, it's very interesting because in that episode, you will see Tony talk about a doctor, and he called the doctor in the episode Dr. Cusimano.
9: Dr. Cusimano.
10: My grandfather was Dr. Rossimano.
9: Really?
11: Oh.
10: Pretty cool, right?
9: That's a great story. Yeah. I love that.
10: Yeah. So the fourth.
9: Richie the Boot.
10: So we still have some of that Louis the 13th cognac.
9: From Richie the Boot.
10: It's in the beautiful, as you said, Becky Lynn, the crystal decanter.
9: Listen,
10: that's
9: all I'm saying is might have fallen off a truck. Just saying, you know, don't ask me for a receipt. Might have fallen off a truck.
10: It's a rare type of cognac, and it's considered a luxury experience. And And so
9: he was big in the Genovese crime family. Absolutely.
10: Yeah.
9: Richie the Boot. Richie the Boot. That's fantastic. All right. Hey, checking the headlines only. Can we get to this? I'm excited.
10: Let's do it.
9: Quick check of the headlines. The NFL schedule is out, the 2026 schedule, including all of the games for your Arizona Cardinals, Gatos. You have your Nostragatos. What is that? A
10: robe.
9: A robe. Okay. So are you going to do predictions? If Nostragatos shows up, we're going to be able to predict the 2026 season for your Arizona Cardinals. It's up next, Outspoken on KTAR.
10: All right, let's talk about
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11: 516, I'm Becky Lynn, and this is what you need to know right now. Losing your cell phone service when you're on the go is frustrating, but when you live in areas of so-called dead zones, it can lead to more serious consequences. ABC's Michelle Franzen says American wireless companies are teaming up so you can hear them now.
15: Three of the nation's largest cell phone providers pledged to join forces to end the so-called wireless service dead zones. Verizon, AT&T, and T-Mobile issued a statement saying the companies will expand the reach of satellite providers, which would eliminate the need to always route signals to grounded cell sites and create an overlapping patchwork of coverage. The joint venture could help benefit communities in rural areas the most. Michelle Franzen, ABC News.
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16: Thank you, Becky Lynn. Phoenix with a crash off right, I-17 northbound near McDowell Road. Gilbert crash off left. Loop Tier 2, CNTM Freeway westbound near Gilbert Road. And a look into our surface street, Scottsdale with a crash on Northside Road and Raintree Boulevard. Enrique Garcia, KTAR News. And now back to Outspoken with Bruce and Gatos.
9: All right. Hey, still time, chance to win tickets to see Bob Dylan coming to Arizona Financial Theater June 23rd. 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Get your Bob Dylan tickets. All right. Boy, the 2026 NFL schedule has been released. We didn't know what teams the Cardinals would be playing. We just didn't know when and what dates and whatnot. But the full schedule is out. Gatos, how excited are you? Oh, here we go. This is Nostradamus. All right, here we go.
10: Got my Nostradamus. How would you...
9: How what?
10: How would you tell everybody what I'm wearing right now?
9: It's like what monks wear, like the robes they wear with the belt around it and
10: That's
9: stuff.
10: Right.
9: It's got a hood on it, but it's a...
10: It's got a hood.
9: Like Gregorian monks would wear that.
10: Yes.
9: Okay.
10: I am here in my Nostradamus gear.
9: Okay. So you're going to be able to predict.
10: Win-loss.
9: Okay. All right.
10: Now, we did this last year, and I was absolutely 100% correct.
9: I don't remember it that way.
10: I do. Maybe we remember it differently.
9: I seem to remember you.
10: Let's not even talk about next
9: they
10: year.
9: They were going to go 11-5.
10: I don't remember 11-5, but... You sure you didn't have that reversed?
9: I'm pretty sure.
10: All right. I'm going to tell you as Nostradamus, win or loss.
9: Okay.
10: All right. So
9: what do you want me to know?
10: I want you to start at the very beginning.
9: Week one.
10: Tell me the game.
9: Okay.
10: Who it's against.
9: Got it.
10: Where it's at.
9: Where.
10: And I'm going to go win or loss.
9: Okay.
10: Okay.
9: All right. Here we go. Week one.
10: Week one. Here we go.
9: By the way, it's going to be September 13th.
10: Okay.
9: Is By week way, one of the NFL season.
10: All the Cardinals have Sunday games.
9: No primetime games.
10: There's no Sunday night game.
9: No.
10: There's no Monday night game.
9: No.
10: There's not even a crappy Thursday night game.
9: No. Or one of those weird Saturday games.
10: No.
9: No.
10: Everything is on a Sunday.
9: Yeah.
10: And there's a reason for that.
9: There is likely. A reason.
10: Okay. Yep. All right. Let's
9: week
10: find
9: one.
10: Out what their schedule
9: Your
10: is.
9: Arizona Cardinals go
10: yes.
9: on the road
10: yes.
9: to Los Angeles or San Diego, as I call them, and okay. play the Chargers.
10: It's a playoff team. That's a loss.
9: Oh, that was quick. Okay.
10: Again, Nostradamus, very quick, very fast.
9: Week
10: very
9: number thorough. Two, the home opener.
10: Home opener.
9: The Seattle Seahawks will be here, the Super Bowl champions.
10: That's a loss.
9: That's a tough one.
10: That's not a tough one.
9: Week number three.
10: It's got to get better from here.
9: Oh, yeah. Okay. Cardinals go to San Francisco to play the 49ers.
10: Oh, that is a loss.
9: Yeah.
10: All right. 0-3 to start the year.
9: Okay.
10: It's going to get better.
9: No, hey, yeah, it's all going to turn around.
10: It's going to get better.
9: All right. Here we go. Week number four. Because the Cards are playing the NFC East this year. They're going to play all their games. So the Cardinals go to the mean streets of New York and play the Giants. The trance is The trance is coming.
10: That is a loss, my friends.
17: Really?
10: That is a loss in New York. I got a moan for.
17: Okay. That'll be the Cam Scataboo game.
10: Cam Scataboo.
17: Right? Okay.
10: All right.
17: So you have an 0-4 right now.
10: It's not good. All right. Let's.
17: Week number five. It's a home game.
10: This is good.
17: The Detroit Lions will be here.
10: The high scoring Detroit Lions.
17: Just saying.
10: That's a loss.
17: Okay. Week six, the Cardinals go back to Los Angeles, this time, though, to play the Rams.
10: That's a loss.
17: Okay. Week seven, Denver Broncos come to town.
10: The Denver Broncos come to town.
17: That's going
10: to
17: be an orange stadium, isn't it?
10: That's a loss.
17: Yeah.
10: The Denver Broncos could be a Super Bowl team.
17: Yeah.
10: All right, hold on.
17: They were one game away from the Super Bowl last year.
10: One, two, three, four, five, six.
17: Yeah, we're in week seven.
10: We're in 0 for seven.
17: Okay, week eight. Week eight.
10: Listen, there's a big comeback.
17: It's all going to turn around. We're now into November already, by the way.
10: We got all the good teams passed. Okay. All the good teams have passed.
17: Your Arizona Cardinals travel to Big D, Dallas, and play the Cowboys.
10: Now, the Cardinals have gone to Dallas and upset the Cowboys.
17: They didn't do it. Was it a Thursday night game or a Monday night game or something?
10: I believe that was the only win for Jacoby Brissett as a starting quarterback.
17: Yeah, yeah, okay.
10: Yeah, this is a loss.
17: And, okay, there,
10: okay.
17: There you go.
10: So there, we're 0-8. Okay.
17: Week number nine. Cardinals go on the road up to Seattle to play the Super Bowl champions. I can't even get it out. Week number 10. Yes. Oh, guess what? The Los Angeles Rams come to town. That's not good either. Okay. Oh, yeah. Week number.
10: There's got to be one in here.
17: Week number 11. Oh, it gets better. The Cardinals go to Kansas City to play the Chiefs.
10: Oh, my gosh. This is brutal.
17: Will Patrick Mahomes be back by then?
10: Of course he will.
17: Of course he will. Okay. Sorry. Week 12. Oh, this is the one I have circled. I will be there in full regalia.
10: The Commanders.
17: The Redskins football team Commanders come. And that is former ASU player Jaden Daniels returning to the Valley.
10: This is your team.
17: My team.
10: Wait a second.
17: Oh.
10: I'm feeling something.
17: Really?
10: No, that's still a loss.
17: Yeah, probably. That's right. Okay.
10: Is it 0-12?
17: Yeah, so far.
10: Okay.
17: Week 13. Oh, it gets better. Another home game for the Cards. Don't worry.
10: Good.
17: The Philadelphia Eagles are coming here.
10: That is a loss and a game I will not go to because I will not sit with Eagles fans.
17: Oh, again. And there's going to be a lot of them.
10: That's
17: my land.
10: That should just be a forfeit.
17: Okay.
10: Continue along.
17: I'm curious what you think about this week. Okay. Week 14.
10: Yes.
17: Bye.
10: Pass.
17: There's a chance. You got to wait till week 14 for your bye. That's late in the year, isn't it? Well, okay.
10: After 13 in a row, you might need a week off.
17: Here we go. Here we go. Here we go. Week 15.
10: Week 15.
17: December 20th. Could it be a Christmas miracle when the Jets come to play the Cardinals? The New York, New Jersey Jets. J-E-T-S. Jets.
10: This is a disgraceful franchise.
17: Which one?
10: They're Jets.
17: Oh, okay. I didn't know which one we're talking about. It's also the First Lady of Outspoken, Miss Julia's team.
10: Yeah.
17: She is a big Jets fan.
10: I'll tell you what.
17: I'm ready.
10: That game will be for the number one pick in the draft.
17: You think so?
10: And I believe that the Cardinals are smarter than the Jets and will tank it and lose. I give the Jets the win and the Cardinals, once again, a loss. Number one pick is up for grabs in the draft.
17: So who's winning this game?
10: Oh, the Jets are going to win this game.
17: The Jets are still going to win.
10: Cardinals are smart there. They're going to tank it. They're going to put the ball boy at quarterback. Everything will be fine.
17: And they're still going to win.
10: Cardinals loss.
17: Okay.
10: Cardinals loss.
17: All right.
10: Jets win.
17: Jets win.
10: Yeah.
17: Week 16, Gatos.
10: What are we in now?
17: 0-15.
10: 0-15.
17: No, 0-14. We had a bye in there. We weren't sure on the bye week who was going to win.
10: I passed on the bye.
17: Yeah, I think the bye is favored by 7 that week.
10: The Jets are the only team that they may be able to beat. And that's about it.
17: Well, they do go the next week. They go to the Big Easy. You might want to go there. You're a big fan of Nollins. The Cardinals go to New Orleans.
10: Too many distractions. It's a loss.
17: Oh, okay.
10: So it's a Cardinals loss. 0-15. Who's next?
17: Week 17. We're into January already.
10: January.
17: Oh, Guess who comes here?
10: Who comes to Arizona?
17: The Raiders. The Las Vegas, formerly Oakland, formerly Los Angeles, formerly Oakland Raiders.
10: That's a loss. 0-16.
17: With the number one pick. They got the number one pick guy.
10: That's why it's a loss.
17: That's why it's a loss?
10: By that week, he's going to be throwing touchdowns all over the place.
17: Okay.
10: Final game of the season. Can they get
17: away? Week 18.
10: 18.
17: It's a home game.
10: Okay.
17: 49ers come to town.
10: They're going to go 0-17. They have a chance to beat the Jets and the Saints and the Raiders, and that is it. They also have the top three third hardest schedule in the league, which I can't believe after being so bad last year.
17: That's because the division is so good. The three teams in our division are head and shoulders, and the NFC East pretty good who they're playing, and the AFC West, they have to play the Chargers, the Chiefs, and the Broncos.
10: Nostragatos has spoken.
17: Has spoken.
10: The Arizona Cardinals will go 0-17.
17: Would you like to go over the preseason games?
10: No, I would not.
17: No, you would not. Okay, I'm just double checking. Okay.
10: I would absolutely not.
17: There it is. Nostragatos has spoken. The Cardinals schedule is out, and it doesn't look good.
10: 0-17.
17: Check of the headlines on the way. Becky Lynn's got that coming up. And why are Arizona parents buying naughty books with your tax dollars? We'll talk about it next. Outspoken on KTAR.
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5: It's 5:33. Good afternoon. I'm Becky Lynn.
6: A conviction in one of the 140 indictments.
5: Arizona's top prosecutor says her office has reined in massive fraud in Arizona's Medicaid and American Indian Health Plan programs. KTAR's Bellen Overstolz is live in the news center with more.
7: Today, Arizona Attorney General Chris Mays announcing a 3.5-year prison sentence for Rita Anago, a woman who billed the state for behavioral health services that were never performed. Mays also says the state has been billed nearly $2.8 billion fewer dollars for these kinds of services since her office took action against fraud.
6: Have to conclude that nearly all of the increases between 2021 and 2023 must be attributed to fraud.
7: She blamed former Governor Doug Ducey's budget office for overlooking massive spending on these programs. Live in the news center, Bellen Overstolz, KTAR News.
4: Eyes on Education.
5: Last night, two Democratic candidates for Arizona's next state school's chief faced off. Teresa Leyva Ruiz, the former president of Glendale Community College, and Brett Newby, a behavioral analyst and teacher, took on the school voucher program and education funding in the first primary election debate. Ruiz focused on accountability for the school voucher program, while Newby focused on the need to fully fund K through 12 schools. The primary election is set for July 21st, and the winner will face the Republican candidate in November. So tonight, the incumbent Tom Horn and current state treasurer Kimberly Yee will face off in the Republican debate. You'll be able to catch it live at 6 o'clock on our YouTube channel or listen to the replay at 7 on our app or 92.3 FM.
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5: Arizona Cardinals 2026 regular season schedules out, and it does not include a primetime game. The Cards open the year against QB Justin Herbert and the Chargers. This marks the fourth straight year Arizona opens up the season on the road. The team also will not be playing an international game this year. Let's take a look at the road home with Enrique Garcia. He's in the Valley Chevy Dealers Traffic Center.
9: Thank you, Becky Lynn. Phoenix with a crash on the right-hand shoulder. I-10 Maricopa Freeway westbound near 24th Street. Phoenix with a crash off right. I-17 northbound near McDowell Road. And Gilbert, we still have that crash off left. Loop 202 Santian Freeway westbound near Gilbert Road. Enrique Garcia, KTAR News.
5: We have an air quality alert in effect until 9 tomorrow night. Tonight, look for a low of 72, the high tomorrow 98, and it's 98 right now at Sky Harbor in Phoenix. 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
11: So, you know, there's been a lot of talk and quite honestly, a lot of conversation around the state's ESA voucher program. This, I think we're all familiar with it at this point by now. And there's been accusations and back and forth about oversight, about fraud, about waste, about abuse in it. Well, our friend Craig Harris from 12 News, the investigative reporter over there, has been the one following this story. And he found out that according to the state's own auditor, there are definitely problems with this program.
12: Yeah, and he talks about that person

0: who did the audit. Take a listen.
1: Well, and this is from the state auditor general, who works for the Republican-controlled legislature.
0: Good point.
1: And the woman who is the auditor general, Lindsay Perry, she is not affiliated with either party, but her history shows that she has voted Republican in the past. And she has been praised by Republicans on that committee of how good of a job she's done. And everybody except the Department of Education agreed with their findings that she cracked down on. And it wasn't just she was going after the Department of Education. She made recommendations for the Treasurer's Office, for the other agencies around the state. And they all said, yeah, you're right. We need to fix that. And Tom Horn is the only one who said they're out to get us.
0: Why is he saying that? Why doesn't he come to the realization that most of us have come to? It's a mess. People are buying a bunch of crap with it. Why can't he just admit it?
1: I don't know. That's a good question. I mean, that's the same issue that we go around. And you had a clip from Mr. Ward that said that there's 2%. We've gone around and around with this. No one really knows what percent of the fraud that there is.
0: Okay.
1: But let's just say it's 2%.
0: Okay.
1: That's $20 million.
0: That's a lot.
1: So if you know that, why aren't you stopping that? We've been in constant fights with them. We're still in legal fights to get public records. And we know, 12 News knows precisely who's buying jewelry and diamond rings and swimming pools and sexy lingerie. We have their treasury ID numbers. We don't know who the person is, but the Department of Education does. And in the audit report that just came out, $654 million automatically approved, 2.3 million transactions since December of 2024. So how do you know it's only 2% if automatically over $500 million is getting approved?
2: Right. With little to no oversight, which is the concern. And I think it's a valid concern. You heard Gatto say at the beginning, I don't think either one of us think that the program should be thrown out, disbanded, and forget it. I hear from people all the time who have very positive experiences. They have children with special needs or need special education. And this is a lifesaver for them. It is fundamentally changing their child's lives. But that ain't all of them. And there's plenty of issues with this program, and the sticking your head in the sand, I just don't know how long they think this can work.
1: Well, and you hit the nail on the head. We have profiled at least five families that have significantly benefited this. People with kids with autism, homeschool kids, that this is a life changer. It's a game changer for them. And they say the same thing to me. They thank me for uncovering this. They're like, we're going to lose this whole program if they don't rein it in.
0: Yeah.
1: And because the Republicans in the legislature have not made any changes, there's going to be likely two initiatives on the ballot that will make changes for them.
0: Right. And
1: it's going to end up kicking a lot of folks off the program that may have done absolutely nothing wrong and then benefited from it, but people have just gotten upset with what's going on.
0: Craig Harris joining us, 12 News investigative reporter. We're talking about how we've got Arizona parents buying a bunch of garbage, some naughty books apparently with your tax dollars. It's better than the extra large black lingerie from the last time.
2: Stop.
0: At least this is a book. At least you're reading. I had a question and I forgot. Oh, I know what it is. Why doesn't the Arizona Department of Education, why don't they use AI? Like, because the way that it's set up, and, you know, they're just like, there's no one really, there are very few people who are looking over what others are buying. Why can't we use AI here to weed some of the bad stuff out and to put a big red flag on that?
2: Hmm.
1: Well, that's an interesting point. If you read the Auditor General's report, which again is done by Republican oversight, they noted that Classwell, that's the vendor that the Department of Education and the Treasurer's Office uses to distribute the money,
2: right?
1: Like a checking account.
2: They're the middleman in this.
1: They're the middleman. They set up a program to catch all this stuff, and the Department of Education ignored it. If you read that in the audit, they did find numerous mistakes, and the Department of Education did not take action on that. And the Auditor General found that even their own internal ways that they do their checks and balances, it varies from week to week. And like a person we talked about that we interviewed a lot, Jennifer Jennings, she's from Princeton, you know, she called it a rickety Excel spreadsheet where they're going around using an Excel spreadsheet like you or I might use to do our QuickBook at home. And this is a $1 billion program. So, you know, there's and the other thing that the Auditor General found is that Superintendent Horn continues to say he hasn't gotten money. And in one respect, that's true. But the Auditor General pointed out 2 years ago, he got $10 million from the legislature. He used that
2: to help clean this thing up. Right.
1: No. He used the money to expand the program. He didn't use it to clean it up. He used that $10 million to get more people on the program.
2: It seems, I'm going to put the word so you don't have to say it. It seems there are certain people out there who don't want to know the truth and the facts because they think it's going to make them look bad. And if you don't look, you can't find it. How's that?
0: And it's an election year.
2: Oh, that's a big part of it. Craig, thank you for your time.
1: It's always good to be on with you guys.
0: Craig Harris, 12 News investigative reporter. I don't like that the tax dollars follow the students because it's really the only area where we see state tax dollars go with. Like, I'll give you an example.
2: Mm-hmm.
0: I pay taxes and some of it goes to public transportation. Well, I don't use public transportation. So I think that I should take my tax dollars that goes to public transportation that I don't use, and I should put it towards Ubers because I actually use Ubers.
2: I get what you're saying. I will push back only from the standpoint of there are people out there that do benefit from this. There are children who get specialized education that they would not be able to get normally.
0: Right. And other people are ruining it, and it's going to get
2: 100%.
0: Canceled.
2: 100%.
0: Right. 100%. Yeah. I want to buy a boat or a piano.
2: I don't think they ever should have opened it up to everybody. They should have left it only for students with special needs.
0: I agree.
2: I think it would be, that's a program people can 100% agree on, I think. Checking the headlines on the way. We've got Becky Lynn doing that for us coming up next. What's the real reason Americans hate the economy they're in so much right now? There's some interesting thoughts on this coming up next. Outspoken on KTAR.
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12: This just into the KTAR News Center. A police sergeant who came under fire for his off-duty actions at a January student protest against ICE has now been fired. Phoenix Police Chief Matt Giordano today announced that he terminated Sergeant Dustin Mullins' employment. In a statement sent to KTAR, the chief writes, Mullins' actions raise significant concerns about judgment and professionalism. According to police records, Mullins showed up armed and masked to an ICE protest organized by Hamilton High School students in Chandler and confronted the students. Police say he told officers his plan was to let protesters assault him so they could be arrested, and that he was calling other armed individuals to the area. Once again, Sergeant Dustin Mullen has been fired from his job with Phoenix Police for his off-duty actions at a student ICE protest. Get breaking news notifications right to your phone. 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Here's Enrique Garcia live in the Valley Chevy Dealers Traffic Center.
13: Thank you, Becky Lynn. Glendale with a crash blocking the left-hand lanes. Loop 101, Agua Fria, eastbound near 35th Avenue. Phoenix crash on the right-hand shoulder. I-10 Maricopa Freeway westbound near 24th Street. 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
2: So you heard Becky Lynn probably with the breaking news that Phoenix Police Department and the chief, Matthew Giordano, have fired Sergeant Dustin Mullen for his actions around a student protest that happened in Chandler a few months ago.
0: Good. You deserve to get fired. And here's why. I know you were off duty. I know you were not in uniform. But your judgment is garbage. And it's what you did wasn't professional. What you did was you went and tried to bully a bunch of kids and you tried to goad them into doing something to you so they would go to jail.
2: And by the way, that's what he told the Chandler police officer who was asking him what was going on. This is in the police report. This isn't hearsay or no. He identified himself as an off-duty police officer and then told Chandler police what he was trying to do.
0: So the cop tried to escalate certain situations.
2: He tried to start a riot.
0: And what you're supposed to do is de-escalate. You're not fit to be a police officer. You should be fired.
2: Yeah, I do think it comes down to judgment. And that's just unacceptable.
0: Should the community trust this man?
2: No, you can't trust him at all.
0: Do you want this man pulling over your son or daughter
2: and bringing his personal private grievances into his job?
0: I don't.
2: Which is what he's doing.
0: And so I think the Phoenix police chief, very good move.
2: Agreed.
0: And I think you've got to say, listen, you can trust us. And when it comes down to it, if we've got a bad apple, we're getting rid of the bad apple.
2: We're going
0: to
2: root him out.
0: There's a bad apple everywhere, in every business. But I
2: didn't know how other cops felt about this. So I actually asked a friend of mine who works in Chandler. And I said, what about this? Mm. And he said,
0: hated it. I guarantee it.
2: He said, I can't believe another officer did that.
0: Right, right.
2: And he says, we are sworn to serve and protect. I'd like to understand how that meets either of those. And he put our cops in a really difficult position by showing up armed to a student protest, telling the police he was trying to create a disturbance. And by the way, his other armed friends were coming to back him up. And he said, as a cop, what are you doing? Why did you come up and start this in my jurisdiction?
0: You know, I think when things like this happen, I know it sounds bad or strange, but this was a good thing.
2: I think this is an example of it working very well.
0: This was a very good thing. You had a police officer who wants to cause trouble.
2: Yeah.
0: Okay. And good cops hate and despise cops that want to cause trouble.
2: Agreed.
0: And so, you know, I'll say it. I'm glad that this officer went out and acted like he did because he lost his job and now
2: we found out who he really is.
0: Doesn't have a badge and he can't bully a bunch of kids anymore. And listen, I love the police. It's a really tough job. But when a cop does something wrong, that's it.
2: Yeah, he'll probably get hired by ICE. Anyway, appreciate you guys.
0: You're probably right.
2: Yeah. Appreciate you guys spending time with us today. We also appreciate everyone on the other side of the Double Pane Bulletproof Glass. Put the show together, including, oh, my goodness, our First Lady of Outspoken. That's our producer, Miss Jules. Outstanding. The Pride of Tennessee, the Hall of Famer in her own right. That's Becky Lynn with your news information and getting you home with all your traffic. That's our buddy Enrique. Don't call me Iglesias. Thanks, guys.
0: Arizona's Evening News is next. Bruce, you're lucky to have me.
2: Gatos, you're lucky I put up with you.
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20: And good Thursday evening at 6 o'clock. I'm Joe Huizenga.
12: I'm Becky Lynn. And tonight,
8: Arizona's AG says her office has eliminated nearly $3 billion of Medicaid fraud. I'm Ballin Overstoles.
12: Also,
27: an alarming trend when it comes to Arizona overdoses. I'm Heidi Hommel.
12: We'll get to those stories in just a moment. But first, let's go to the roads. Here's Enrique Garcia live in the Valley Chevy Dealers Traffic Center.
13: Becky, Joe, thank you so much. Glendale, the crash blocking the left-hand lanes. Loop 101, Agua Fria, eastbound near 35th Avenue. Gilbert crash off left. Loop 202, Santian Freeway, westbound near Gilbert Road. And a quick look into our surface streets. Phoenix with a crash on 19th Avenue and Baseline Road. 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
20: Tonight, clear with a low in the low 70s around most of the valley. Tomorrow, sunny with a high near 98. And right now, 93 degrees in Sun City West. 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
12: New tonight, a police sergeant who came under fire for his off-duty actions at a January student protest against ICE has been fired.
9: Phoenix Police Chief Matt Giordano today announcing he terminated Sergeant Dustin Mullins' employment. In a statement sent to KTAR, the chief writes Mullins' actions raised significant concerns about judgment and professionalism. According to police records, Mullins showed up armed and masked to an ICE protest organized by Hamilton High School students in Chandler and confronted them. Police say he told officers his plan was to let protesters assault him so they could be arrested and that he was calling other armed individuals to the area. Mullins had filed a federal lawsuit against the city, the chief, and a councilwoman accusing them of violating his free speech rights. A judge last week cleared the path for his disciplinary action. Martha Maurer, KTAR News.
10: A conviction in one of the 140 indictments.
20: Arizona's top prosecutor says her office has reined in massive fraud in Arizona's American Indian health plan programs.
8: Today, Arizona Attorney General Chris Mays announcing a 3.5-year prison sentence for Rita Anago, a woman who billed the state for behavioral health services that were never performed. Mays also says the state has been billed nearly $2.8 billion less for these kinds of services since her office took action.
10: I have to conclude that nearly all of the increases between 2021 and 2023 must be attributed to fraud.
8: She blamed former Governor Doug Ducey's budget office for overlooking massive spending on these programs. Ballin Overstoles, KTAR News.
7: Eyes on Education.
12: The race for top schools chief in Arizona intensifies as two candidates will face off in a primary debate tonight, the Republican primary debate. Incumbent Tom Horn and current state treasurer Kimberly Yee are expected to discuss the school voucher program, as well as DEI and teacher pay, among other topics. Now, you'll be able to catch the debate live on our YouTube channel. It's on right now, or you can listen to the entirety of the replay of that at 7 o'clock on our app or here at 92.3 FM.
20: Nationally, overdose deaths dropped last year. Well, here in Arizona, they went the opposite way, according to preliminary CDC data.
27: One expert says users don't always know what they're consuming. Chief for the Bureau of Assessment and Evaluation, Dr. Martine Celaya with the Arizona Department of Health Services says most overdose deaths in the state have polysubstance use.
11: 90% of our overdoses had polysubstance use, primarily the combination that is most common in those substances is meth and fentanyl.
27: He says overdose death rates are also being fueled by illegally manufactured fentanyl. Heidi Hommel, KTAR News.
12: And we have the latest. I'm sorry.
20: I was just going to say overdose deaths dropped by about 15% nationwide in 2025, but in Arizona, up 17%.
12: That's quite a disparity there. We have the latest now on the Jones fire that's burning in Wickenburg. Crews have made more progress and they've reached containment of 66% and it didn't grow, still at 84 acres. For today, resources continued with hazard tree mitigation and chipping operations from chainsaw work, along with strengthening previously established containment lines. Engine crews patrolling along the fire's perimeter are checking for hotspots and interior smoke and flare-ups.
20: Let's take a look at your money here. On Wall Street today, the market rallied, driven by booming AI demand and positive sentiment surrounding the high-stakes U.S.-China summit in Beijing that's going on right now. All three, Dow, NASDAQ, and S&P all up. The Dow up 384 to close at above 50,000, 50,063. The NASDAQ up 232 to close at 26,635. And the S&P up almost 57 points to close at 7,501. For more money news, visit the Business Center at KTAR.com.
12: Well, there's a brand new concept that's opening up in downtown Phoenix. And we talked about this on Outspoken a little bit today, but our reporter, Heidi Hommel, couldn't wait. She's there live right now to give us all the details. Heidi, you've been talking about this place, and today it's kind of a new bar. What's it called and where is it?
14: It's called Off the Record. Can you hear me?
12: Yes.
14: Off the Record in downtown Phoenix. We're on Roosevelt and First Avenue, right next to Barcella. And it is not your average karaoke bar, you guys. This is a sing-along bar where they're just playing music from a DJ, and they've got screens all over the place, projectors with lyrics kind of like a karaoke bar, and everyone's encouraged to sing along. They've got fake microphones. These are just props. No stages. They are taking song requests tonight, but going forward, it will be genre-based nights. We're talking country night, pop night, yacht rock night, anything you could think of.
20: Heidi, how did the owners come up with this concept?
14: So I interviewed Rob Obenholzer yesterday. Him and his wife actually used to live in Guadalajara, Mexico. And they would go to this bar where they kind of sang these love ballads. It's called De Noche de Despecho, means to get it off of your chest in Spanish. And so they said even though they were gringos, they would sing along to all the songs. And they felt such a sense of community and people coming together. They thought, how could we bring this concept to Phoenix? And so they opened On the Record, where people can come and sing their hearts out all night long.
0: So it's not a karaoke bar. You're not up there singing solo. Are you sitting at a table with other people and just everybody joins in?
14: Yes, it's more of a club. When you're ready, tell me, and I'm going to take the camera and I'm going to walk through there, but
0: go,
14: it's going to get loud.
0: See. Let's see. Go, go,
14: let's go. Let's go. Okay, here
0: let's
14: we
0: go.
14: All right, can you still hear me?
0: Yep, barely.
14: So just like a typical bar and restaurant, you got a country song playing, you have the hats going, and then you go back here, they have rooms, they have themes.
20: Very colorful.
14: It's so much fun. And it opens to the public at 7 p.m. tonight. It's open to the public.
0: 7 o'clock tonight. So Heidi's getting a little sneak peek there. I love that.
20: So, Heidi, what do the owners consider this? Is it restaurant, club, karaoke bar? What exactly is it?
14: Yes, it's like a karaoke bar, club, nightclub. They do have a food truck that serves Mexican food and bar snacks. So, if you're hungry, you can get a bite. But really, just the community and singing is what they open this place for.
0: I love it. Theme every night, On the Record, or off the record, I guess.
14: Off the record.
20: All right. Heidi Hommel, KTAR News reporter at Off the Record. Thank you so much, Heidi.
0: Have fun. Coming up in just a few moments. Yesterday, we brought you the Democratic debate. Tonight, we're going to bring you the 2026 primary debate for the Republican candidates for the Office of Superintendent of Public Instructions. And you can watch it live on the KTAR YouTube channel right now. You can catch the replay here on 92.3 FM and on the app at 7. And you'll also find a full schedule of all the primary debates at ktar.com.
20: 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It's just food. That's all I'm doing. And a check-in with a nutritionist. And if you want to go out to eat, you can text your nutritionist and they'll take a look at the menu for you and they'll tell you, hey, here's some healthy options that you can consider that kind of follow along with where your food plan is at. But I get to go to the grocery store. I pick out my food. Was there again last night. Got a bunch of chicken. Got my vegetables. Got some frozen fruit going. Oh, it's going to be great.
0: You got fruit.
20: I got fruit.
0: Loving fruit.
20: Oh, I love fruit. Guys lose on average about 3 to 5 pounds a week. Women lose about 2 to 3 pounds. If you join right now, your partner joins absolutely free. That's two people, real accountability for the price of one. And soda is, say it with me, it's state of the art.
2: Hi, I'm Jay Arthur, the current president of Drowning Prevention Coalition of Arizona and a retired captain with the Phoenix Fire Department. The number one killer of children age 1 to 4 in Arizona is drowning. As a first responder of 36 years, a child drowning was my worst nightmare. On those calls, I would desperately try to revive a cold, limp, lifeless little child with every ounce of the skills I possessed, many times with no success. In just a few devastating moments, a child gone too soon. Don't let this be your nightmare. This is preventable. Surround your pools with an approved fence. 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Have a designated adult with eye-to-eye contact when children are in the water. Learn how to swim and learn CPR. Drownings can happen to anyone. Please, don't be that anyone.
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20: Hey, it's 6:13. Thanks for joining us on Arizona's Evening News. I'm Joe Huizenga here with Becky Lynn.
0: Well, we're going to check out the Republican debate, the primary debate for state superintendent of public instruction in just a moment. But first, let's check out the roads. See how it looks as you head on home. Here's Enrique Garcia in the Valley Chevy Dealers Traffic Center.
13: Becky, Joe, thank you so much. Mesa with a crash on the right-hand shoulder. US 60 Superstation Freeway eastbound near Dobson Road. Glendale with a crash blocking the HOV lane. Loop 101 Pima Freeway eastbound near 35th Avenue, and a look into our surface streets. Phoenix with a crash on 19th Avenue and Baseline Road, and Scottsdale with a crash at Dowell Road and Scottsdale fear. Road. It's Enrique Garcia, KTAR News.
20: Tonight, clear with a low around 71 degrees, sunny with a high in the upper 90s tomorrow, and right now in Maryvale, it's 93 degrees. 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
0: Well, last night we provided you with a live listen-in of the Superintendent of Public Instruction Democratic debate between Brett Newby and Teresa Labor Ruiz. And tonight we're going to do the same right now with the candidates on the Republican side of the field. Arizona Treasurer Kimberly Yee is taking on Tom Horn, the current state superintendent of public instruction.
20: You can watch this debate right now on the KTAR News YouTube feed, same spot where you can watch Becky Lynn and myself. And we're going to play it back on the air right at 7 o'clock on the button here on KTAR as well. So let's listen in right now and see what Tom Horn and Kimberly Yee have to say right now.
28: Neighborhood district school, but one of them, the needs are not being met. So they found another school that met that child's needs. And I don't understand how anybody could say they don't have the right to do that unless they're so immersed in ideology that they forget about the needs of the students.
29: Yeah, Arizona certainly has one of the largest school choice systems in the country. And so I'm curious, Ms. Yee, we'll start with you. Do you think that private or charter schools that are receiving public funds through ESA should be held to similar standards?
1: Charter schools are public schools, so they don't receive ESA funds, but private schools do and homeschools do. And the question is whether or not they should be receiving ESA funds.
29: No. Do you think if they are receiving ESA funds, should they be subject to the same oversight and accountability as public schools, traditional school districts?
1: First of all, I believe that school choice, as we should be so proud of in Arizona, because we are a leader and we have been a leader for 30 years now on the school choice front, from charter schools to homeschools to private schools to tribal schools, micro schools. These are wonderful, and to public schools. I mean, they are on the menu as well. I am the product of a public school system here in Arizona, and they continue, you know, to be part of that wonderful menu of school choice options. And parents deserve those options, because every school choice that they make uniquely fits their child's needs. And that is their opportunity for all. So when we talk about homeschoolers, a growing homeschool population, as you can imagine here in Arizona with our wonderful families, but also our private schools, the question is whether or not they should be put under the same government regulations as the public district schools and the public charter schools. And the answer is that they wouldn't be private schools or homeschools if they were under this exact same rules. And then you would also just eliminate the beauty of what school choice is all about, because each individual school choice opportunity should be uniquely different. And with respect to accountability, that's already there, because if a private school is not meeting the needs of those parents and those families, they close down, as any private organization would. And with respect to homeschool families, many of them, as you know, are children with disabilities who better homeschool in a setting such as that. And that's why we see so many of our ESA families of children with who have disabilities. And this is where they thrive.
29: Mr. Horn, your thoughts on the school choice system here in Arizona?
28: Well, the state has never gotten involved with private schools. And there might be First Amendment problems if they did that. For that reason, the legislature decided they would be treated differently. We would not interfere with them. The parents would be the judges as to whether it was their child's needs were being met or not.
29: One of the other, if not the biggest issue with education right now in Arizona, is our ongoing teacher shortage, reaching crisis levels. We've been seeing this for several years now. So what can you do in this role to help fill the gaps on so many Arizona campuses? Mr. Horn, we'll start with you.
28: Yes, every year I address the state of education at the legislature. And every time I do that, I tell them that we have to increase the pay of our teachers, and we can do that without affecting taxes, because there's plenty of money in the land trust. And the other thing we need to do is we need to pass a law to encourage administrators to support teachers on discipline. Too many administrators are too lax. A child misbehaves, they say, "You poor darling, it's not your fault. You come from a tough family," or whatever. No, actions have to have consequences. And a number of teachers have written me. One teacher wrote me and said she could name 40 teachers that left because the administrators didn't support the teachers on discipline. That was the Phoenix Union High School District. So I tell them those are the two things we need to do to hold on to our teachers and to attract new teachers. We have to raise teacher salaries, which I've been fighting for all my adult life. I did that as a school board member as well. And we need to provide incentives for administrators to support our teachers on discipline.
29: Missy, your thoughts on how we can improve the situation surrounding our teacher shortage?
1: Well, this is personal to me because I am the daughter of a public school teacher who taught for 38 years in our Arizona public schools. And so when we take a look at how teachers are having to go to garage sales to pick up their own out-of-pocket purchases for school supplies, it's wrong. And so we need to be able to bring them the supplies that they need that goes right down into the classrooms to meet the teachers' needs and those students' needs. And that goes right back to how we fund our schools with respect to the breakdown from the administrative level to the classroom level. I believe we need to move more money from the district administration office to the classroom. This not only meets those needs of families for their students, but also for those teachers. And we absolutely should address teacher retention, because between the first and third year of a teacher's first experiences within that classroom, you know, they need to be able to navigate that, and it could be very stressful. They have a lot of burdens on them, and what we don't have in place are mentor teachers from the assistance of the Department of Education, bringing mentor teachers to those districts, to those teachers who need that early help in those very early years. But of course, we have to also address the funding. And that's something that Arizona has not met in many years with respect to getting to scale what the teachers need for their salaries. And as we see inflation and our money, you know, is really just going out the door with gas prices, with the price of food, these teachers will leave these professions because they are not getting the needs that they need for the classroom, the supplies, but also for their own families.
29: Now, when it comes to teacher pay and...
20: So that's Arizona State Treasurer right there, Kimberly Yee.
1: Yes.
20: And we heard Arizona State Superintendent of Public Instruction, the current one, Tom Horn, as well. They're both battling to see who's going to get the nomination to be the Republican candidate for the next Superintendent of Public Instruction. And yesterday, Becky Lynn, we heard from Brett Newby and also Teresa Leyva Ruiz on the Democratic side. And we're going to have one of each of these two and one of each of those two. They'll square off in November to see who ends up being our next superintendent of public instruction.
0: But before November, the primary election is coming up July 21st. Mm-hmm. So there, depending on what side you're registered with, or if you're an independent, you can hear all of the candidates to choose the one for each side who then will be vying against each other come November. So we got the primary to go first. And there's lots more primary debates sponsored by the Clean Election Commission. Mm-hmm. And we're going to be bringing all of those to you. So if you ever look at the ballot and go, I don't know who any of these people are, this is your chance to find out.
20: You can watch them on the KTAR News YouTube feed, and we'll have them all there live. And we'll also be playing them back right here on KTAR News as well. And you heard Kimberly Yee and Tom Horn right there get into a lot on school choice and the ESA program and charter schools, a number of issues being bandied about there. And we certainly know the ESA program here in Arizona, a very contentious issue.
0: Very much so. So, yeah, you can hear the whole thing starting at 7 o'clock tonight here on KTAR. So coming up, dozens of people are being monitored for hantavirus after their time on that Dutch cruise ship. But is it spreading? We're less than 5 minutes away from that story and more, and a traffic check, too. KTAR News time is 6:23.
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0: Good Thursday evening. It is 6:28. I'm Becky Lynn.
20: And I'm Joe Huizenga. Tonight, what's the state of Arizona's Empowerment Scholarship Account program? And is the hantavirus spreading following that outbreak of the deadly virus on that Dutch cruise ship? We're going to give you the latest on all of that. But first, we're going to take you to the roads right now. Here's Enrique Garcia, live from the Valley Chevy Dealers Traffic Center.
13: Becky, Joe, thank you so much. Phoenix with a crash, blocking the right-hand shoulder. I-17 northbound near Camelback Road. Glendale with a crash, blocking the HOV lane. Loop 101, Pima Freeway, eastbound near 35th Avenue. A look into our surface streets. Glendale with a crash on 67th Avenue and Glendale Avenue. Enrique Garcia, KTAR News.
0: So we are under an air quality alert until tomorrow night at 9 o'clock. Just keep that in mind. But we should be clear tonight with a low near 71. And then tomorrow, 98 for the high temperature. In Guadalupe, 92 degrees currently. 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
25: Despite what is in the Auditor General's report, this is a program with a very low incidence of misspending.
20: That's ESA Executive Director John Ward. He tells the Mike Broomhead Show a recent state audit report on the Empowerment Scholarship Account school program is inaccurate. He says the department's own statistical study shows only 2% of all spending in the $1 billion program is unallowable. Schools Chief Tom Horn blasted the report.
26: I've never complained about a prior auditor general. Sometimes they criticize us. We're not perfect. We accept those criticisms. But this is totally inaccurate.
20: The school voucher system allows families to use education tax credits to pay for private or homeschooled education. You can read the report and watch the full interview at KTAR.com.
0: Dozens of people in the U.S. are being monitored following the hantavirus outbreak on that cruise ship. And now there's a growing number of people who weren't even on the ship who are being monitored.
1: The number of Americans being monitored following that deadly hantavirus outbreak on a cruise ship growing to at least 41, while that sick passenger in France remains in intensive care, relying on an artificial lung to survive. At least a dozen states now tracking 25 passengers from that ship, as well as an additional 16 people who the CDC says were not on the cruise, but may have been exposed to an infected person during travel, including on flights.
0: ABC's Victor Oquendo.
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20: The U.S. Attorney for Arizona says people crossing the southern border are not just from South America, but from all over the world. Timothy Corchain joined the Mike Broomhead Show and says Border Patrol agents patrolling along the U.S.-Mexico border find discarded passports from across the globe.
17: They were from Nepal, Central Asian Republics, Africa, China, Russia, Iran.
20: Corchain says human smuggling can turn deadly, where people looking to come to the U.S. pay thousands of dollars and are often left in the desert to die, or they're kept in inhumane conditions. You can watch the interview on the KTAR YouTube channel.
0: Shortly before his death, a man texted that the woman he had met on a dating app had catfished him. Well, now that same woman is accused of killing him.
19: The victim was 52-year-old Norris Taft. He met up with his date, 30-year-old Mika Labaje, at Dunkin' Donuts in Phoenix. He drove her to shop at a nearby Curaleaf dispensary. After that, they drove to Bridgewater Apartments at 16th Street and Maryland Avenue. Security footage shows them arguing. Police say Bahe got into Taft's SUV and drove over him. He died a few hours later at a nearby hospital. Bahe originally ran away to Flagstaff, but was caught and brought back to jail in Maricopa County. Serena O'Sullivan, KTAR News.
0: And for some more details on this story, just go to KTAR.com.
20: D-backs have the night off as we check sports here. They're taking on the Rockies in Colorado tomorrow. First pitch will be at 5:40. Phoenix Mercury hosts the Chicago Sky tomorrow night at Mortgage Matchup Center. Tip-off set for 7 o'clock. And the Arizona Cardinals just released their upcoming schedule for

0: tough division games?
1: Boy, tough is, I think, a good way to characterize this season's schedule for the Cardinals. You look at how it starts. The first 7 weeks, only one of the teams didn't have a winning record last year. The first three games, only one of them is at home, and that's against the defending Super Bowl champion, Seattle Seahawks. And so it's just tough right off the bat. And it's a season where the Cardinals are going into it with low expectations. A lot of people have them as the worst team in the NFL and, you know, on a march toward the number one pick in the 2027 NFL draft. I know we just got done with one draft. We're already thinking about the next one because that's kind of where the Cardinals find themselves. It could be a situation with not a lot of wins this season for Arizona. I think that what people will start to look at, especially as the schedule comes out, is the third round quarterback that they just drafted, Carson Beck. When does he get the keys to the starting job? At any point in the season, do the Cardinals want to get a long, hard look at him? When does that happen? That's kind of the biggest question here.
2: When do you think that that could be, Damon? I mean, did this schedule release change how you look at the Cardinals' upcoming season and the results at all?
1: I think it clarified the picture a little bit. Just if I'm thinking about it the way I would do it, if you kind of go through that seven game start to the season and you're 0-7 maybe after that, and you're
2: time to turn behind, the page maybe.
1: Yeah, playing behind quarterbacks Jacoby Brissett, Gardner Minshew, two guys that are in the building now, have been career backups for their time in the NFL. I think that people are going to be wanting to see what Beck can offer. Obviously, you're going into this situation not thinking that Brissett and Minshew are your long-term answers. You think Beck might be that long-term answer. You want to get a look at that and see what it looks like on the field.
0: Okay, you just said, if you go in and it's 0-7,
2: that's not looking very
0: good. Oh my gosh, what do you think's going to happen? What kind of record are you predicting? I got to tell you, I don't know if he meant it or not, but outspoken Gatos, his Nostra Gatos, he predicted they weren't going to win a game.
1: Yeah, 0-17, I heard they were talking about. I mean, that's a tough situation. I know that one of the things they were looking at is a late season game against the Jets, who kind of also find themselves in that position where they might be in the number one pick contention next year. I think that whatever happens in that game, people might be talking about it as like a Super Bowl of the worst teams.
2: The toilet bowl, as we like to call it.
1: Yeah, the toilet bowl is a very good way to put it. I think that whoever wins that game might be relenting the number one pick in that situation, as I'm sure Gatos and Bruce were talking about. And, you know, that's obviously a dreadful situation to be in.
0: Yes, it is. You might not want to win it.
1: Yeah, if you're 0-12, 0-13.
0: Or do we want that first round draft pick?
1: Yeah.
0: Oh, man.
2: So what do you think? How many wins for the Cardinals? 17 games. How many total are you going to give them?
1: I'm actually a little bit more optimistic, I think, than
2: more
1: most.
2: More than zero. That's good.
1: I'm going to go with 4 or 5 wins.
2: Okay.
1: Just because I think that they'll turn to Beck maybe on the back half of the front end of the first half of the season, kind of in that middle of the season zone. So he has plenty of run to still get to that bye week. And that way it's kind of a split season with that bye week for him. Obviously not for the rest of the team, the guys in the line that are going to be taking the brunt of the hits throughout the season. But from his standpoint, I think that what the Cardinals do with Carson Beck, how they handle him, how much they let him wait, how much they let him learn, I think that's going to really define the 2026 season.
2: Hey, and if you want to see this whole Cardinals schedule, see what it looks like, arizonasports.com is your place to go. And Damon Allred, he is arizonasports.com web editor. Thank you so much for swinging by. We appreciate it.
1: Thank you.
0: Coming up, how optimistic are those who are saving for a down payment for a house that they'll reach that finish line within the next 5 years? The answer might surprise you. We're less than 5 minutes away from more on that and another traffic check. KTAR News Time is 6:36.
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8: It is 6:40. Thanks for joining us here on Arizona's Evening News. I'm Becky Lynn here with Joe Huizinga.
9: And a new national survey from U.S. Bank and Morning Consult says nearly 60% of adults are confident that they'll reach their financial goals within the next 5 years. Surprised me a little
8: bit, Becky. They're confident they will.
9: Yeah, more than half confident that they'll get there. Now, Jeff Lewis, who is the U.S. Bank West Regional Executive for Branch and Small Business Banking, joins us right now. And Jeff, were you surprised when you saw this survey that people were so optimistic about their saving and reaching their big money goals?
10: Yeah. Hey, thanks, Joe, Becky, for having me on. I was a little taken aback. I think, you know, just sentiment out there could be mixed. But there is an optimism out there that people have as far as, you know, saving money. And I think it's just kind of digging into also some of the demographics of what age group feels about what. And what we found is as a Gen Xer, we were maybe a little bit more pessimistic than some of the millennials in that around saving. And so we're seeing more optimism in the younger crowd around being able to, you know, move forward with savings and purchases.
8: And see, what we're seemingly hearing is that that's the most pessimistic crowd, that they're just throwing up their hands and saying, I can't do this. There's no way I'll ever do this. But that's good news that they are optimistic they're going to be able to do it. But in the meantime, what are they blaming as the biggest obstacles for paying off debt or trying to buy a home?
10: Yeah, I think it's just rising prices, right? Home affordability, you know, if it's student loan debt, just paying off any debt that they may have out there. And so, you know, I think for anybody out there, it's really how do you save? What can you afford to save? If it's just, you know, a certain percentage of each paycheck, setting that aside. But what we do see is, you know, buying a car, home improvements, those things are the big, large obstacles that people are kind of wrestling with. And I think, you know, just going to any of your financial institutions and really talking through ways to maybe set some money aside, talking through, you know, with a financial planner on ways to invest. There is a younger crowd, though, that is, you know, very interested in the stock market, I think, too, you know, and investing at a younger age through just social media, hearing through their friends of ways, you know, of these are some, you know, companies that I'm interested in. And there's just much more information at their fingertips to kind of think through investing as well.
9: Jeff Lewis is the U.S. Bank West Regional Executive for Branch and Small Business Banking, joins us right now to break down this survey that we saw that nearly 60% of adults are confident that they're going to be able to reach their big financial goals, whether that be a down payment for a house or paying down significant amounts of debt. And Jeff, a moment ago, you used the word pessimistic to describe the Gen Xers a little bit and optimism to describe the Gen Zs. Would it be fair or unfair of me to perhaps reframe that and say, maybe Gen X is just more realistic with the saving and they've been beaten down a little bit. And maybe some of those Gen Zs don't know just how tough it really is to save for a home. Are they just kind of blindly optimistic? Or do you think they've tapped into, they understand what it really takes and they're taking advantage of some, you know, budgeting and saving techniques that maybe others aren't?
10: Yeah, there could absolutely be some of that, Joe. I think, you know, having gone through the financial crisis and maybe lived through some of those life experiences, right, that maybe people think, hey, this is where I'm at. And there might just be some, you know, more optimism in the youthful optimism of saving. But it's interesting. I do think that, you know, as, you know, financial literacy and education is super important, especially for youth. And that could bleed into that a little bit of just, hey, you know, I have life experiences and I've lived through some things, so maybe I'm a little bit more pessimistic about that.
8: It was kind of interesting, though, in this survey that the crowd who says they can't afford a house or a car or to pay off debt, they are still splurging in some small ways. Maybe they're just feeling like, you know, you got to live a little bit. I don't know. What are they spending their money on?
10: You know, it's interesting is self-care. Wellness was like the number one category. So, you know, kind of maybe if it's going and taking a massage or doing something for themselves, self-care has kind of been the big one. Also, those frequent splurges, you know, I'm going to go buy the $6 coffee today. And it makes me feel a little bit better about the day or, you know, those things. So we're seeing a little bit more there. And then it kind of goes into food delivery. As well. So there's a convenience factor of food delivery, those things really picking up, people saying, hey, my life's busy, my time's busy, I'm going to have things delivered in. What was maybe a little bit surprising to me on the lower end was luxury clothing, kind of those pieces of it, and travel kind of fell in right above that as the two bottom categories. So it really is self-care, some splurges, and then food delivery kind of rounded out those top three.
8: Wow. Interesting. Yeah.
9: I mean, we tend to think about, like, you know, concerts and the not quite vacation level spending, but even those coffees and the Uber Eats and the DoorDashes, they all add up.
8: They do add up, but still, in some ways, I kind of understand it. It's like I'm saving, I'm working like crazy.
9: I just want a break.
8: I just want a little bit of happiness in my life. No.
10: That's right. Well, and Joe, you mentioned concerts that did fall in fourth. Right there with food delivery and that as well. So that did round out more than the luxury clothing, hobbies, and travel. So
9: Jeff Lewis, our guest from U.S. Bank right now. And Jeff, I know a lot of adults out there, they mentioned that they find these personalized, whether it's a budgeting tool or a savings tool, to be really helpful. You're a bank guy, certainly much more than I am. What are some of these personalized tools that adults are leaning on that help them with saving?
10: Yeah, it's interesting. You know, two parts of the question. People, the majority of people are getting their advice from friends. Okay. Over 40% or so are getting their financial advice from friends, and it kind of goes to online and then kind of moves down. Social media still being a big piece of it at 19%. So if you think YouTube, TikTok, and YouTube, TikTok, that social media at 19% of financial advisors at the same at 19%. So if we think about where people are getting their advice, then talk about some of the tools, you know, all all the banks, credit unions, and that really do have tools usually embedded into a mobile app or on their websites to be able to help kind of think about planning. So I would encourage people to really start to utilize some of those tools within the financial institution that they use, and talk to them about ways to save. If it's budgeting, I know here at US Bank, we've got a phenomenal app that within that tells you what your monthly spending categories were, which sometimes scares me a little bit of,
8: right?
10: I spent that much on dining and those things, but it does help me kind of think about ways to maybe modify that if I want to save some money as well.
8: That's a good point. And yeah, I've seen that too, where it shows you, yeah, you spent this much on gasoline, this much on,
9: The knowledge is power.
8: The knowledge is power. So at least you know where you might want to cut back a little bit. Still some happiness, but maybe not that happy. Mm-hmm. You'll be happy if you tuck a little bit of it in a savings account or something.
10: That's right.
8: Jeff Lewis, yeah. U.S. Bank West Regional Executive for Branch and Small Business Banking. And the story was that their survey found nearly 60% of adults are confident they will reach their financial goals in the next 5 years. I hope they do. I hope we all do.
9: It's good to
10: I
9: hear.
10: Agree.
8: Yeah.
9: Thank you so much, Jeff. We appreciate it.
10: Thank you guys for your time.
9: Let's get a check on traffic now. Here's Enrique Garcia in the Valley Chevy Dealers Traffic Center. 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
11: Becky, Joe, thank you so much. It's a little bit slow, but there's a couple things to look out for. Highway-wise, Glendale, we still have that crash blocking the HOV lane. Loop 101, Pima Freeway, eastbound near 35th Avenue. And surface street-wise, we have one crash in Tempe on Rural Road and Lemon Street. Enrique Garcia, KTAR News.
8: It'll be around 71 degrees tonight. Clear skies tomorrow. Sunny and about 98 right now in Phoenix at Sky Harbor 92. 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
9: Coming up, China's president has a warning for our commander-in-chief. We're less than 5 minutes away from more on that story. KTAR News Time, 6:49.
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9: And I'm Joe Huizenga. Our top stories tonight: a police sergeant who came under fire for his off-duty actions at a January student protest against ICE has now been fired. In a statement sent to KTAR, Phoenix Police Chief Matt Giordano writes that Mullen's actions, the officer in this case, raised significant concern about judgment and professionalism. According to police records, Mullen showed up armed and masked and told officers his plan was to let protesters assault him so they would be arrested, and that he was calling other armed individuals to the area. Mullen filed a lawsuit arguing his free speech rights, easy for me to say, were violated. Read more on this breaking story at KTAR.com.
8: President Trump's visit to China began with a red carpet, a military welcome, and cheering school children. Mr. Trump used the opportunity to heap praise on the Chinese leader Xi Jinping, but his warm words were not returned.
22: Trump brought with him the nation's leading CEOs, hoping to forge new ties on trade and technology. But according to Chinese state media, behind closed doors, Xi delivered a stark warning to the American president: do not interfere in China's efforts to take over Taiwan, threatening if handled poorly, the two countries will clash or even come into conflict, pushing the entire U.S.-China relationship into a very dangerous situation.
8: That is ABC's Mary Bruce.
9: Today marked the third straight day of massive drone and missile attacks on Ukraine by Russia. An apartment building was demolished in Kyiv, where 9 people were killed and dozens were injured.
23: More than 1,600 drones and missiles launched today and on Wednesday across the country. And what we are seeing is notable for a number of reasons, not only demonstrating the intensity of this war, but also just days ago, Russia's Vladimir Putin suggested that the end of the war could be approaching. The most recent strikes mark the longest and the largest wave of Russian attacks on Ukraine since this war began.
9: That's ABC's Marcus Moore.
8: Well, it's 6:56. Joe, we've got some stories that didn't make the cut that we can chat about a little bit.
9: Okay.
8: You ready? You want to go first? You want me to?
9: I would love it if you went first. All we definitely right. need to hit yours before Memorial Day.
8: Okay. Nearly a million Arizonans are expected to hit the road or take to the air over the Memorial Day weekend, which is coming up. Mm-hmm. And that will set a new travel record for the holiday, despite higher gas costs, according to AAA. Now, AAA is projecting 973,000 Arizonans will travel at least 50 miles from home between Thursday, May 21st and Monday, May 25th. That's up from 967,000 last year. If costs are up, prices are high, and the economy allegedly is in the doghouse, Joe, why are so many people traveling?
9: I think we kind of hit on this when we just had Jeff Lewis on from US Bank. It's those little splurges. So maybe you're not going to you know, go on a lavish cruise or things like that. But you're going to, if you're in Arizona, maybe you're going to go up to Sedona or you're going to go to San Diego for the weekend. People just want to splurge a little bit. Otherwise, you're going to go crazy. Right.
8: You got to live a little bit.
9: Yeah.
8: Yeah. You can't always be waiting your entire life for something that, as mom always said, by the time I get it, I'm going to be too old to care.
9: I love Dave Ramsey and his, you know, beans and rice and beans philosophy. But if you eat beans and rice every day for two dang years, you're going to get sick of beans and rice.
8: You will get, that's like, for sure.
9: You got to sprinkle in a little bit of, bananas or something.
8: Filet mignon. How about that?
9: Exactly.
8: Just every now and then. Listen,
9: you gotta have, what do they say? Variety is the spice of life.
8: That's true. Okay.
9: Want to hit on your good news story here?
8: Yes, I will.
9: Let's do it.
8: All right. So firefighters, as we know, rescue people from burning buildings, cats from trees, and in a city in California that's near San Diego, a little small city, they rescued a Little League playoff game.
0: Just down the street from the Rios Canyon Little League field on Tuesday night, a power line began arcing, knocking out the lights of the field. The league's director says it seemed like the game was over.
2: Thought that we were going to have to cancel the game and potentially cancel the whole week of play.
0: It was the third inning and the lights were out until Lakeside firefighters saw what was going on and they came in with their new rescue unit that has a 15-foot tall LED light tower on it. Fire Marshal Jeremy Davis.
3: Let's let them play baseball.
0: The fire truck's light tower lit up the field, allowing the game to go on. Alex Stone, EBC News.
9: There we go.
8: Firefighters to the rescue there.
9: So tomorrow on Arizona's Morning News, Arizona State Representative Quang Nguyen is going to join Jim Sharp and LaDonna Harvey. He's going to talk about a new bill that he's sponsoring that would allow for cameras inside long-term care facilities. So make sure to check that out between 5 and 8 right here on Arizona's Morning News on the KTAR News YouTube channel. And as we mentioned a few minutes ago, the Republican primary debate for state superintendent of public instruction between Kimberly Yee, our state treasurer, and current state superintendent Tom Horn is coming up at 7 o'clock on the dot. More news always on KTAR.com, on our app, and on the KTAR News YouTube channel. We hope you have a great night, and we will see you on Friday.
8: Yes.
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24: Hello and welcome to this primary election debate for Republican candidates for Arizona's Superintendent of Public Instruction. This debate is sponsored by Clean Elections, the state's nonpartisan voter education agency. My name is Danielle Lerner, and I will be moderating today's debate. And we are sharing this debate as part of an effort to support democracy in Arizona through a partnership with the Citizens Clean Elections Commission, the Arizona Media Association, and ReStir. It is a partnership designed to make these debates accessible to everyone in Arizona. So that means this debate and dozens more between now and November will air on a long list of local TV stations, radio stations, and digital platforms, including support from local newspapers. It is a shared effort between hundreds of local media brands all across Arizona. Now, the format of this debate may be familiar to you, and we have tried to keep the rules simple. Each candidate will have up to 1 minute to make an opening statement and the same for a closing statement. Candidates have drawn straws to determine the order of each of those portions of this debate. Now, throughout the debate, we will pose questions to each candidate, allow them to answer, and then make sure the other candidate does have a chance to respond. Whenever a question is directed to a specific candidate, only that candidate's microphone will be open. At all other times, every microphone will be open. And thank you to voters across Arizona who have submitted questions for this debate. We've reviewed all of them to make sure every voice is heard. However, no candidates have been given advanced access to any of those questions. And with that, let's now introduce the Republican primary candidates for this debate. We have Thomas Horn and Kimberly Yee. Mr. Horn, you have the first opening statement. You have 1 minute.
25: Thank you. I'm the only one in statewide elective office who's fighting for the normal against left-wing craziness. For example, I'm in court fighting to keep boys out of girls' sports. I am fighting hard against critical race theory and diversity, equity, and inclusion, DEI. And if you can believe it, my opponent was a member of a committee that promoted DEI. So that's a big issue between us. She's been denying it recently, but you can confirm it. There's irrefutable documentary evidence at therealkimyi.com. The reporters that were at last night's debate checked it, and they wrote that what I was saying was true. On school safety, I've increased the number of police in our schools from 117 to almost 500.
3: Mr. Horn, your minute is up. We will get to more of those issues in just a bit. But Ms. Yee, your opening statement, you have 1 minute.
4: I'm Kimberly Yee, and I'm running for state superintendent of public instruction because Arizona families deserve an education leader who will not only follow the law, protect school choice, and advance academic achievement, but also be able to bring that competence, not chaos, to the Department of Education. I have a long history in K-12 public education policy. Back in the 1990s, I helped write the early school choice laws with charter schools, and I worked for two governors to advance school choice as well as vocational education. As the former Senate Education Chairwoman, I expanded ESAs for low-income families, and I put forward academic standards to increase those in our classrooms. We need a leader we can trust. That's why four former state superintendents of public instruction have endorsed my campaign. They know that we have a background of wonderful students across this great state, and they need a leader we can trust.
3: Thank you, Ms. Yee. Now, tonight's debate is focused on how each candidate would lead Arizona schools. And so we look forward to hearing about policies and plans and your leadership experience. And so with that in mind, I'd like to start with the Arizona Auditor General's report released earlier this week, raising some concerns about oversight and administration of the state's ESA or school voucher program. Mr. Horn, as current leader of the Department of Education, what do you want voters to understand about how you are running the ESA program, your leadership of this program?
25: Right. Well, the Auditor General criticized a number of government agencies, not just ourselves. And the Auditor General wrote that for dollars at risk, in our case, it was $86,000. In the case of the Treasury under my opponent, it was $68 million. So there are problems. No one's perfect. There are problems in different agencies. But as far as problems that the Auditor General pointed to, they're much worse in the Treasury than they are in the Department of Education.
3: When it comes to the ESA program, though, is there room for improvement? And if so, how would you do that?
25: Yes, we're working very hard toward perfection. We do it the best we can now, but we're very involved in artificial intelligence. And when that comes online, pursuant to the work that we're doing, we will achieve perfection. In the meantime, we can't because we have the amount of staff that was calculated for 11,000 students, and we have over 100,000 students, and the legislature has not given us the money to expand our staff. So we've had to use risk-based auditing. But we will reach perfection, and we're working very hard on artificial intelligence to do that.
3: Ms. Yee, you have been outspoken as far as how the current administration is handling the ESA program. So
4: may I have a rebuttal?
3: Yep.
4: Because he did make some mistakes.
3: Sure, you have
4: one minute.
3: Mm-hmm.
4: Well, first of all, the ESA audit did show that there is complete chaos in the Department of Education with respect to the management of the ESA program under Tom Horn. And with respect to his allegations of the Auditor General's report for my office, I would like to correct the record. Because, as you know, the state treasurer manages over $64.7 billion. So when you take a look at the Auditor General's report, it was regarding reconciliation of our office's numbers to the Department of Administration's numbers. And $68 million in comparison to the total cash flow that goes through our office is 0.22%, which is less than 0.25% of total dollars that go through my office. That's much less than what was mishandled under the leadership of Tom Horn in the Department of Education.
3: So when it comes to the ESA program, when you say mishandled, what specific changes would you implement to manage the program differently?
4: Well, recently, as you'll note in the Auditor General's report, there was $10 million that was allocated for administrative purposes by the legislature to the Department of Education. And the Auditor General's report showed that rather than hire those who would manage the ESA plan accordingly for greater efficiencies, for money out the door faster to those families, he decided to use those dollars for a vanity campaign for television ads. And that did not put money into administrative purposes. Those are ads that advance his face on television.
3: Okay, Mr.
25: Horner,
3: I need
25: to respond to that. Yes, the Auditor General had the reference to the $10 million in a draft, but took it out in the final one. She was looking at an older draft because the legislature specifically instructed me to use that $10 million for advertising of ESAs. That was their instruction to me. I had to use it for that. Otherwise, I would have been going against the legislature. She's badly misrepresented that.
3: So I want to get back to managing the program. So, Ms. Yee, are there specific safeguards you would put in place or different things that you would be doing if you were in this role?
4: Yes, and I've already started working on that in my role as state treasurer. As you know, the state treasurer by law manages the contract, the vendor, the marketplace for which these expenditures are purchased. And that platform really needs to be updated so that we have new technologies, perhaps some AI designs, those that weren't in place at the time we bid for this contract in the past. And that might mean the same vendor that we currently use with new technologies. It may mean other vendors. But that contract should be going through the state treasurer's office, and I'm preparing that already with a request for information. It's called an RFI. And so for those purposes, I believe that we can have a greater ease for those families to be able to purchase those education-related items and make sure that when those items are purchased, that there is clear accountability on what those purchases are so that they will flag what is defined as educational versus what is not.
3: And you said accountability there, and that leads into my next point about transparency and oversight in the ESA program. Mr. Horn, do more safeguards need to be put in place or guardrails to ensure that that money is going where it should be?
25: Actually, when I took office, I established guardrails. I said every expenditure needs to be for a legitimate educational purpose and a reasonable cost. And some of the parents were upset about that. They thought they should be able to get whatever they wanted. So they asked for a $5,000 Rolex watch, $24,000 golf simulator. I denied all those things. And they complained. And a state senator Jake Hoffman took their part and said he would recruit someone to run against me on that issue, and he recruited my opponent on that issue. And in the article that was written based on an interview just after she announced she was running, she said that I did not have the authority to deny what the parents wanted, that they knew what was best for their children. That means she would have paid for Rolex watches.
4: That's not true.
25: And I think that's wrong.
3: Ms. Yee, your response to that?
4: Absolutely not true. And I said that at previous debates in the past. This particular individual likes to twist words. And clearly, I would not authorize a non-educational expenditure such as a Rolex watch. I've said it over and over again. What I did say was that the superintendent of public instruction in his current capacity is overstepping the law, because these types of decisions with respect to what is considered and defined as educational expenses is done by the legislative authority. So the legislature defines the law, they pass those laws, and the role of the state superintendent is to administer those laws, not overstep it and create policies on his or her own. And that is something not only that I follow as an executive in a state agency of my own as state treasurer, but I was formerly in the legislature when we were passing early laws for ESAs. We want to protect this program and make sure that a bureaucrat within the Department of Education who is not elected, who may work for the superintendent or the superintendent himself, is not going beyond the laws that are defined for the ESA plan.
3: And Mr. Horn, your response
25: yes,
3: to
25: if you're,
3: that.
25: If you're going to deny a Rolex watch, you have to do it right away. You can't wait a year for the legislature to act. The reporters that were at last night's debate checked it, and they wrote that I was right, that in that article, she said I did not have the authority to deny a Rolex watch. And I think that would subject the whole system to not be able to survive, because people won't stand for for her allowing Rolex watch to be paid while waiting for a legislature to act in 1 or 2 years.
3: So what can be done within the superintendent's authority then to ensure, again, that the money is going where it needs to be? That's within the scope of this position, Ms. Yee.
4: Well, again, as I have already started the process, we do need to have updated platforms so that we have a system very similar to, say, a health-related system, where if you have a health savings account and you swipe that card, you as the customer might think that contact lens solution might be authorized under that expenditure, but the system does not. So they will deny that purchase upon that swipe. We don't have that in place with respect to the platform right now. The flags are not there. They need to be there. And that's what my role as a state treasurer in my current capacity is moving forward to do, is to create a more updated, better technological platform that creates these measures so that immediately upon an anticipated purchase, that the system would know whether or not that is an educational item or not.
3: Now, we have more than 100, real quick, this question, we have more than 100,000 students now enrolled in the ESA program. Yeah. And so my next question was for you, Mr. Horn, as far as the future of this program, should there be a limit on how big it can get? Or, you know, what do you see for the future of this?
25: That's up to the parents. If parents feel their child is being served well in the local district school, I was a product of district school. My four children were products of district schools and did very well. That's up to them. But we have a family, for example, that has three children, two of whom are doing just fine in the neighborhood district school, but one of whom, the needs are not being met. So they found another school that met that child's needs. And I don't understand how anybody could say they don't have the right to do that unless they're so immersed in ideology that they forget about the needs of the students.
3: Yeah, Arizona certainly has one of the largest school choice systems in the country. And so I'm curious, Ms. Yee, we'll start with you. Do you think that private or charter schools that are receiving public funds through ESA should be held to similar standards?
4: Charter schools are public schools, so they don't receive ESA funds, but private schools do and homeschools do. And the question is whether or not they should be receiving ESA funds?
3: No. Do you think if they are receiving ESA funds, should they be subject to the same oversight and accountability as public schools, traditional school districts?
4: First of all, I believe that school choice, as we should be so proud of in Arizona, because we are a leader and we have been a leader for 30 years now on the school choice front, from charter schools to homeschools, to private schools, to tribal schools, micro schools. These are wonderful, and to public schools. I mean, they are on the menu as well. I am the product of a public school system here in Arizona, and they continue, you know, to be part of that wonderful menu of school choice options. And parents deserve those options, because every school choice that they make uniquely fits their child's needs. And that is their opportunity for all. So when we talk about homeschoolers, a growing homeschool population, as you can imagine here in Arizona with our wonderful families, but also our private schools, the question is whether or not they should be put under the same government regulations as the public district schools and the public charter schools. And the answer is that they wouldn't be private schools or homeschools if they were under this exact same rules. And then you would also just eliminate the beauty of what school choice is all about, because each individual school choice opportunity should be uniquely different. And with respect to accountability, that's already there, because if a private school is not meeting the needs of those parents and those families, they close down, as any private organization would. And with respect to homeschool families, many of them, as you know, are children with disabilities who better homeschool in a setting such as that. And that's why we see so many of our ESA families of children with who have disabilities. And this is where they thrive.
3: Mr. Horn, your thoughts on the school choice system here in Arizona?
25: Well, the state has never gotten involved with private schools. And there might be First Amendment problems if they did that. For that reason, the legislature decided they would be treated differently. We would not interfere with them. The parents would be the judges as to whether it was their child's needs were being met or not.
3: One of the other, if not the biggest issue with education right now in Arizona, is our ongoing teacher shortage, reaching crisis levels. We've been seeing this for several years now. So what can you do in this role to help fill the gaps on so many Arizona campuses? Mr. Horn, we'll start with you.
25: Yes, every year I address the state of education at the legislature. And every time I do that, I tell them that we have to increase the pay of our teachers, and we can do that without affecting taxes because there's plenty of money in the land trust. And the other thing we need to do is we need to pass a law to encourage administrators to support teachers on discipline. Too many administrators are too lax. They, you know, a child misbehaves, they say, "You poor darling, it's not your fault. You come from a tough family," or whatever. No, actions have to have consequences. And a number of teachers have written me. One teacher wrote me and said she could name 40 teachers that left because the administrators didn't support the teachers on discipline. That was the Phoenix Union High School District. So I tell them those are the two things we need to do to hold on to our teachers and to attract new teachers. We have to raise teacher salaries, which I've been fighting for all my adult life. I did that as a school board member as well. And we need to provide incentives for administrators to support our teachers on discipline.
3: Missy, your thoughts on how we can improve the situation surrounding our teacher shortage?
4: Well, this is personal to me because I am the daughter of a public school teacher who taught for 38 years in our Arizona public schools. And so when we take a look at how teachers are having to go to garage sales to pick up their own out-of-pocket purchases for school supplies, it's wrong. And so we need to be able to bring them the supplies that they need that goes right down into the classrooms to meet the teachers' needs and those students' needs. And that goes right back to how we fund our schools with respect to the breakdown from the administrative level to the classroom level. I believe we need to move more money from the district administration office to the classroom. This not only meets those needs of families for their students, but also for those teachers. And we absolutely should address teacher retention, because between the first and third year of a teacher's first experiences within that classroom, you know, they need to be able to navigate that, and it could be very stressful. They have a lot of burdens on them, and what we don't have in place are mentor teachers from the assistance of the Department of Education, bringing mentor teachers to those districts, to those teachers who need that early help in those very early years. But of course, we have to also address the funding. And that's something that Arizona has not met in many years with respect to getting to scale what the teachers need for their salaries. And as we see inflation and our money, you know, is really just going out the door with gas prices, with the price of food, these teachers will leave these professions because they are not getting the needs that they need for the classroom, the supplies, but also for their own families.
3: Now, when it comes to teacher pay and funding for education, the superintendent doesn't directly set teacher salaries, doesn't set the budget, but you can influence education funding and also prioritize policy. And so, you know, going forward, what specific actions can you take in this role to get teachers more money, higher salaries, so that they stay in the classroom? Mr. Horn, we'll start with you.
25: Yes, well, I've been lobbying ever since I was on the school board for higher teacher salaries. And I do it now every single year when I go to the legislature. And I do everything I can to persuade them to increase the teacher salaries. They can do it without raising taxes because of the money in the land trust. So that's something I've been devoted to my entire adult life. My opponent is mistaken in saying we don't provide people to help the teachers. We call them coaches. We provide as many as the legislature will fund. We lobby the legislature to fund more because we have studies that show that kids learn to read faster if they have coaches supplied to them by the Department of Education. And so we do our best to expand the number of coaches, but we are doing that.
3: And Missy, I'll give you a chance to respond to that. I believe did you say mentor teachers? Is that different than the coaches that are currently in place?
4: Well, this goes back to the status quo. And my opponent is okay with the status quo. He's created the status quo. But we see that teacher retention needs desperate help. And so while he says he has coaches that are supposed to assist with these early in years teachers, it's not helping, apparently, because the teacher retention rate is a huge problem in Arizona. And we see so many other states coming to recruit these wonderful teachers to go to another state. And we have to address the issue through proper funding. And as I run the endowment for the state land, it's called the Permanent Land Endowment Trust Fund. In my time when I first started as state treasurer, we had about a $4 to $5 billion value. I have increased that to over $10 billion in value. So the funds from Proposition 123, as distributed to the from the land trust to K through 12 education, represents about 93%. And to give you an example, in one fiscal year, we allocated $445 million to the K through 12 education system. That can go to our wonderful teachers for increased pay.
3: So Prop 123 seems to be something that you agree on that should be moved forward.
25: Absolutely.
3: Okay. Let's go a little bit deeper into the issue of support on campuses. You both mentioned that support for teachers, support for students. When it comes to in the classroom, you know, what roles do social workers or school resource officers or counselors play in our schools and in our districts, Mr. Horn?
25: Well, for the students to be able to learn, they have to feel safe. So I've been big on school resource officers, which is police in the schools. I've advocated for the schools to ask for police in the school. We pay for it based on money that we get from the legislature. And we're lobbying hard at the legislature now to increase that because, as I mentioned, when I took office 3 years ago, there were 173 of them. Now we have close to 500 police officers in the schools. But due to my advocacy, the schools have been asking for more. And if the legislature will not increase that amount, which we've asked for, and there's a bill pending to do that, then if a maniac invades a school and kills 20 kids, and it's a school that asked for a police officer but didn't get it because the legislature wouldn't give us the increased funding, that'll be quite a tragedy. So I advocate very hard for that.
3: Missy, your thoughts on the roles of social workers, guidance counselors, all of these additional positions?
4: I've been a long supporter of the school resource program for many years. In fact, it goes back to the time where I was actually staffing the Senate Education Committee. I was a research analyst, again, back in the 90s to the early 2000s, and I staffed that school safety resource officer committee. Later, when I was elected to the state legislature, I co-chaired that very committee for school resource officers. And one of the things I wanted to change in that was that we had so many of these schools on wait lists to have an SRO that we didn't have enough funds to be able to have every school have an SRO. These school resource officers are wonderful compliments to a school because they not only provide that relationship and partnership with those students, they will often know when a fight might happen, you know, in a middle school at that hour, at that location, and they'll stop it because the kids get to know who that school resource officer is, and they build that relationship. They used to have something called law-related education as well, but I wanted more of those, particularly those school districts in our state that weren't always first in line for some of these SRO grants. And so I wanted to move those school districts that couldn't afford a lobbyist to know when that grant was coming up, to be able to write that grant. They didn't even have grant writers. I wanted them to have a fair deal in the SRO funds as well. So we changed it so that we would be able to do that. And of course, when I was a state senator, I sponsored bills to increase the SRO funding. In fact, there was a $12 million bill that I sponsored and passed and was so proud of because even during that time, we had a shortage of the number of SRO officers available for the schools that wanted these wonderful people on their campuses. And so we were able to bring in retired individuals who were formerly in law enforcement to be able to establish those relationships to fill that shortage need.
3: Now, this does kind of lend itself into the conversation surrounding behavior in classrooms on campuses and that potentially being one of the reasons that teachers are leaving schools. So what, if any, influence should the superintendent of public instruction have when it comes to student discipline, Ms. Yee?
4: Well, it's important for the state superintendent of public instruction to have that platform to discuss these very important issues because classroom discipline will absolutely affect how a teacher instructs that classroom, whether or not there are distractions because of maybe one or two children who are in the classroom during that time, it affects the rest of the class and their academic, year. So we need to address that right off the bat by working with our school districts and our charter schools across the state to be able to address that, give them the needs that they are desiring, whether or not it is an additional assistant or aid within the classroom to be able to address, maybe two problematic issues or students within the class and take them aside while the teacher continues to teach. I mean, there's so many things that can happen, but that's why we have our local school districts. And those governing boards decide on the details of what that school district will do within that classroom. To have an advocate from the state superintendent's office is the one to work with the legislature to provide laws that will support additional needs that teachers will have regarding discipline. And again, there are a lot of things that we can also encourage families to do. And one of the things, because I'm a mom and I talk to lots of families, there are a lot of parents that no longer go to teacher conferences. And so if you don't engage that parent within a one-to-one conversation with the teacher, perhaps the parent doesn't even know the extent of what that disciplinary issue is within that classroom setting because they're not even showing up for that classroom engagement with the teacher.
3: And Mr. Horn, what are your plans going forward to help with some of the behavior challenges that our campuses are facing?
25: Well, I'm continuing to advocate for bills to encourage administrators to support the teachers. As I mentioned, I got a letter from a teacher saying she could name 40 people who left because at Phoenix Union High School, they weren't getting the support from the administrators. I served 24 years on my local school board, 10 years as its president. And during that time, we never reversed a teacher on discipline one time, not once. We became known as the toughest district around. Our learning went up, our test scores went up. And I'm advocating for that to be true of the entire state.
3: Now, Arizona consistently ranks toward the bottom for school funding, as we've been talking about funding some of these positions and helping to get more funding for teacher pay and all of that. So the question I have is, would you advocate for more funding, which I think, yes, you both mentioned Prop 123, but are there ways we can adjust our current funds? Let's say we don't get more funding. Can we adjust the current funds and how they're being spent to better support our school communities? Ms. He?
4: Well, I think there are lots of ways that we can move money around. And I'm someone who understands fiscal management, not only in an executive leadership capacity as the current state treasurer of Arizona, but I have real results coming out of my office. For instance, when I started on day one as state treasurer in 2019, we had $15.4 billion in taxpayer funds. Today, we stand at $32 billion. We have doubled the assets under management in just these under 8 years. So my understanding of how budgets are run at the school district level, you know, it's run by the governing board. And so we really need better engagement, for instance, between the State Department of Education and those local governing boards. That's how I run my office currently. I manage local government funds. So I meet regularly across the entire state of Arizona, all 15 beautiful counties. And I meet with mayors. I meet with local council people. They are the ones who are managing their local budgets. But you can't do that with a phone call. You need that eye-to-eye engagement, that relationship, that partnership. There's a level of accountability there when you establish that relationship. And I've done that with all of our cities and towns across Arizona. We need to do that with our local school districts by meeting with those local governing boards and those elected individuals. Once they are elected, I would invite them to come to the Department of Education to learn about all of the budgeting needs, the management from line items to the property taxes, even to ethical leadership. I mean, these are wonderful things that the Department of Education can supplement to what is currently happening to build that budget to where it's greatly effective within the local school district and, of course, for the state.
3: Mr. Horn, how would you make the most of the funding that we have for education?
4: The property taxes, even to ethical leadership. I mean, these are wonderful things that the Department of Education can supplement to what is currently happening to build that budget to where it's greatly effective within the local school district and, of course, for the state.
3: Mr. Horn, how would you make the most of the funding that we have for education?
25: Yes, we did a study that showed that the school districts that spent less on administration and more on teacher salaries did better academically than the schools that, than the districts that spend more on their administrators. In my school district, we took half of the people in the district office and we sent them back to the classroom. We were spending 2.5% of our budget on administration, on the central office administration. When I got in the legislature, I tried to get a bill passed to limit the others to 5%. I thought if we could do it for 2.5%, they could do it for 5%, and they'd have more money for their teachers. But the inefficient districts had too much political pull, and we couldn't get it through. But I continue to advocate and produce studies showing them if they'll spend more on their teacher salaries and less on administrators, they'll do better academically.
3: You mentioned testing scores there. Arizona students continue to struggle in reading and math proficiency. And so going forward, what are some actionable steps that can be taken to try and bring those scores up? Mr. Horn?
25: Yes, well, I have a number of initiatives to improve our academics. I must say first, we're at the bottom of the heap on funding, but we're in the middle, according to the NAEP, National Assessment of Students. We're in the middle. It's not where we want to be, but considering that we're at the bottom with the funding, I think some of the criticisms maybe aren't warranted. But as I said, I continue to advocate for the schools to spend more on their teacher salaries and less on their administrators.
3: Missy, your thoughts on how we can improve that proficiency?
4: I think the study that the superintendent was trying to remember was a National Educational Progress Report, and that's the NAEP study. And this is a snapshot of where Arizona compares to the rest of the country. And while he says we are in the middle, he is only

0: Levels of assessments in the area of reading in the fourth grade, we are below the national average. And that's something we have to focus on in the classroom. I believe we can get there for reading based on phonics instruction. And that's how you learn to read, when you sound out the words. Many of your viewers probably tonight learn how to read based on phonics. And that is the old school approach, but it works. It's proven. It's scientifically based. And I would not only help teachers understand that phonics-based instruction works for reading in those early grades, but to make sure that our universities in Arizona, ASU, NAU, U of A, as a member of the Board of Regents, I would absolutely endorse phonics-based instruction in those early years when those teachers are students in those universities. So they are absolutely ready when they get into the classroom to teach those young children in those early years in their literacy.
1: Mr. Horn, how does phonics-based instruction differ from what's happening now?
2: Not at all. Actually, it became the law that all instruction had to be phonics in 2008. So since 2008, the schools have been required to teach through phonics. And last night, I challenged my opponent to find one school in Arizona that is teaching in some method other than phonics. She won't find one. All the schools in Arizona are teaching phonics because that's the law, and that's the way we're administering it.
1: Your response to that?
0: Well, first of all, I helped write the laws that we have on phonics-based instruction. I was a staff member for the Senate Education Committee, and I brought in experts from around the country to establish what our Arizona laws are. John Hoopenthal, who was a former state superintendent of public instruction, who has endorsed my race as well, he was the chairman of the Senate Education Committee when I brought these experts on. And the answer is that while we have this on the books, it's not being administered in the classroom as it is on the books. And there is, again, going back to the okay with the status quo, we're okay right now. We're not. The reading scores on the assessments show that our fourth graders are not meeting the national average in reading assessments. And phonics-based instruction is the way to go. Yes, it's the law, but it's obviously not being taught at a measure, at a standard that we need to get to pass these tests, to help students understand how to read proficiently, not just how to read, but how to read proficiently. Because if they don't meet that literacy standard in their earlier grades, it will continue to decline over their upper grade years. And that's where we see graduation rates decline. And we have a graduation rate issue that we have to address, because we are also under the national average when it comes to graduation rates.
1: And real quick, your response that phonics-based instruction is not actually happening. Your response to that?
2: It is happening. And I challenged her to find a single school. I challenged her last night to find a single school that wasn't teaching by phonics. Now, we are, you know, and she said, well, we want to bring phonics to the schools. The fact is they're already there. She just doesn't know it. Now, we do work very closely with the schools to use the best methods of phonics. In fact, we have the power to approve or disapprove their curricula if they have all the elements of phonics. And so we work very hard on that, and we're expanding good phonics programs. But to say that she wants to bring phonics to Arizona schools is contrary to what the fact is. There is no school that is not teaching phonics.
1: Okay, one last rebuttal there, and then we'll move on from phonics. Did you want to respond to that?
0: Well, I know for a fact that there are schools who might not be following the law. And we can see that because they have kids who are not reading. And there is something, and look it up, viewers, it's called whole language. And that's the easy way to get by with teaching reading. And it's showing them pictures. And it's not showing them the real way to sound out the phonemes within a word to help them understand how you read a word, how you do traditional spelling tests. Those are the things that we used to call the old school approach of teaching. And I want to get back to the basics. And I also would love to be able to work with the State Board of Education to be able to find what those solid phonics-based curricula are and put them on the website, have recommended resources for them, to be able to have school districts and charter schools be able to say, hey, I'm not using that program, but it seems to be working because all of these other states are passing their reading assessments. And that's where we haven't gone, and I believe we should go. And I bring those fresh new ideas to this position.
2: They're already on our website. the best phonic programs, and we use our power to approve curricula to get the schools to use the

0: the best ones.
1: Okay, we can stick with instruction, but we're going to move on from phonics. I'd like to talk about English learners. The state's mandated English-only instruction. The original law was passed more than 20 years ago now, and so my question is this still the best way to instruct English learners, and why? Ms. Yee?
2: Yes, I fully support the 2000 proposition. And again, it's over 25 years now when it passed, but it really did take a look at where are English learners and where can they be when they are not speaking English as their first language. And the law required them to have a 1 year, you know, full immersion and to be able to understand that language efficiently but proficiently. And it's very important that we continue to stick to the law that was passed by Arizona voters overwhelmingly, all while taking a look at individual needs of those children. And teachers know best how to instruct those children. In fact, my mother taught in South Phoenix for 38 years in school districts that had students who didn't have English as their first language. And she got them to read in one semester. So by Christmas, they were able to read. This is something that can work if you have a good teacher in the classroom who does engage, you know, these individual needs for these children. But again, following what our proposition did back in 2000.
1: And Mr. Horn, is our state doing enough to support English language learners?
0: We are, other than the 10 districts that are violating the law. The law says we use structured English immersion, and there's a good reason for that. When I took office the very first time, we had bilingual everywhere, and the rate of kids becoming proficient in English in 1 year was a pathetic 5%. At that rate, many of them would never master English. They'd fail in the economy. I started enforcing the law, and we brought it up from 5% to 31%. So we proved that English immersion is the best way for kids to succeed academically, and bilingual is not the best way. Once they become proficient in English, I'm all for them learning other languages. But the first thing they have to do is become proficient in English. And I've been fighting in the courts to try to get the 10 districts that are violating the law to follow the law. But the rest of the state is using structured English immersion. We have a fabulous administrator who teaches the teachers how to do structured English immersion. And I'm also doing a lot to enforce the law and get the schools to be sure to comply with the law and use structured English immersion and not bilingual education.
1: When it comes to what's being taught in our classrooms, is there a place for social emotional learning? Is there a space for that in our classrooms?
0: Well, it depends what it is, but the way it's been used, I think it's not good. My predecessor, who was a Democrat, that was her big thing, social emotional learning. My heroes are English teachers who love English, history teachers who love history, and so on. They came to me when I was elected this time and complained that under my predecessor, because of the doctrine of social emotional learning, they, when they wanted to be teaching their subjects, they had to play what they described as dumb games with the kids. So I said no more. The teachers should be teaching their subjects bell to bell. Every instructional minute is precious, and I think those teachers are very happy about that change.
1: Missy, your thoughts on social emotional learning in our schools?
2: Well, it's not just social emotional learning. It's also DEI. And, you know, that stands for diversity, equity, and inclusion. And these are things that distract from the basics, which are reading and math. And to get back on the subject of DEI, because in my opponent's opening statement, he made an allegation that is truly false. Saying that I was not only on the DEI committee of the State Treasurer's Association, he said that I was the chairwoman of that committee. Well, first of all, he knows that he is lying because he was sent this letter from the National Association of State Treasurers naming every single committee for which I have served on. It's dated May 4th, and this does not list any DEI committee for which I have served. I have fought, in fact, against those types of issues that distract from real representation on merit, because I believe that an individual should advance based on their skills, on their experience, on their merit. And I have pushed forward with our Republican majorities in the state legislature bills that would ensure that we don't use these types of DEI policies to advance state employees for hiring, training, or promoting. So the allegation is untrue, and I wanted to make sure our viewers understand that. And also to correct the record, because there was no rebuttal period.
1: Sure. And we did cover that off the top, and I'm going to have to rein us in a bit.
0: No, I do want to say something.
1: Well,
0: about
1: one
0: that.
1: Of the rules was that we were not supposed to have props today. And so I'm going to have to say we can't
0: where it says
1: continue along
0: diversity,
1: that line
0: equity,
1: of questioning.
0: Committee.
1: We covered that in the beginning, and we're not supposed to have props on the podium. So I'm going to redirect us now. We can keep with the topic of
0: one,
1: DEI.
0: So I presented one.
1: I understand.
0: And people can see it on the real.
1: And now we're even, so no more props on the podium, please.
0: Right.
1: We can continue to talk about DEI, however, because I know this is a big issue in our schools. And so my follow-up question would be, are there specific programs or practices when it comes to DEI that concern you? Mr. Horn, you can go first with that one.
0: Yeah, I think DEI is a terrible thing. And your listeners can go to therealkimyee.com, just as the reporters did and wrote in their stories today that what I was saying was true and what she was saying was not true. She was on that committee.
1: Okay. We're talking about DEI in our classrooms, though. So are there certain
0: yes.
1: programs or practices happening in classrooms in Arizona that are particularly concerning to you?
0: Yeah, it's very concerning because I think the most interesting philosophical divide in our country today is those who believe in individual merit, as I do, and those who believe in racial entitlements. And the problem with racial entitlements is they don't do anything to encourage hard work, conscientiousness, or creativity. So if they win that philosophical fight, which I'm very involved in and have been since 2008 with critical race theory, if they win that, we'll become a mediocre country and the Chinese will be the power and they'll be calling the shots, if you can imagine a world like that. We have to emphasize individual merit and not what race people come from. It's not relevant to anything what race they are, but in DEI, they keep pushing race. You have to have equal results by race, regardless of merit. And that's totally wrong. We need to emphasize individual merit so that we can be an achieving country as we always have been.
1: Now, given our diverse school communities across Arizona, what sort of cultural programming would be appropriate in our classrooms?
2: Do I get to answer the same question or we've moved on to a different question?
1: Well, you can answer if there are certain programs that I had asked that originally, so we can go back to that.
2: Yes. Well, with respect to DEI programs in our schools right now, they really need to be reined in because as I have fought, as the state treasurer, I've led an effort with other state treasurers around the country to show that those corporations in America that do hire based on DEI policies alone are not efficient. They are actually devaluing their company. And so it puts a state treasurer like me in a position to warn those private corporations that are putting DEI first that we will no longer invest in them because their effectiveness as a company, their value as a company is not showing forth because they're hiring people not based on their experience and their background and their effectiveness, but just based on, who walks in the door based on that policy. And so if that decreases the value, then we have to, eliminate them from our list of investments. In the same way, we have to take a look at what is happening within our schools. And these types of policies are not effective. I would like to have this time in the classroom talking about civics and government and the engagement of character education so they understand, what it will be like to grow up and to deal with real issues that matter in the workplace.
1: You mentioned workforce development. We've been talking about industry, Arizona quickly becoming a hub for companies, particularly in the tech sector. And so should workforce development or career readiness initiatives play a role in K through 12 education, Ms. Yee?
2: 100%. I have long been an advocate of vocational education, otherwise called career technical education. We have wonderful JTEDs in our state, Joint Technological Education Districts, all around the state. There are waiting lists for so many of these wonderful, programs. But I would like to bring back home economics and shop classes into our schools so that a student doesn't have to travel on a bus to get to a JTED.
3: We believe that in today's environment, preparation and anticipation is
2: our young children to not only engage in vocational education, but these are life skills. For instance, in home ec, you learn budgeting and financial education and how to balance a checkbook. These are skills that you need to have when you graduate from high school, and they're no longer there. We also need to put more money into our schools with partnerships and business, because what's happening is we have shortage areas. For instance, welders are needed in every area in Arizona. And so in order to help teachers in those classrooms where there are shortages, especially in rural Arizona, I would engage with something we call alternative pathways to teaching. And that brings in, for instance, a retired welder into the classroom. They may not have teacher certification, but we'll have a certified teacher on premise at that time when that person is not only teaching the great skills that they need for welding to those young students, but we will have the ability to bring those qualified professionals into our classrooms in a way that would be not only meaningful, but absolutely needed in a growing state like ours.
1: Mr. Horn, your plans when it comes to CTE programs?
0: Yes. I've greatly expanded career technical education. We have a program called the Student Industry Partnership. What happened is when I first took office, CEOs said to me, they have a shortage of skilled labor. So he said, I'll tell you what, I'll make you a deal. I can supply you with skilled labor because we have 1,200,000 kids. In return, you will teach our career education teachers what skills are needed to get a well-paid job with your company right out of high school. And so they accepted that. And we have 40 of Arizona's largest companies involved. We divided the state into 11 different parts, and we did a traveling roadshow. And if a company wanted to hire from a particular area, they came there and they met with the career technical education teachers and administrators, and they told them what skills they need to teach the kids so that they can get a well-paying job with their company. Some of these companies, like the technological companies, can give very good salaries to kids right out of high school if they have proper career technical education training, and that's what I'm pushing very hard. I doubt that home economics gives you those skills to get a well-paying job after high school, but my goal is every student, without exception, graduates college or career ready. And so no student graduates from high school without being able to get a well-paid job. If they're not going to college, they need to get a skill that the companies say are the skills needed to get a well-paying job with their company.
1: We have talked a lot about what needs to change in education. So my final question here, what is working well in Arizona education, and how would you build upon that?
0: Well, I have a lot of initiatives. I ran out of time in my opening statement, but one of the things is that the people in my department worked with the bottom 5% of schools, and now 80% of the schools are no longer in the bottom 5%. We adopted a school in a neighborhood that had high poverty. People from my department went there every week, and we raised their math scores in 1 year by 27%. We have other programs. One of them is, I'm looking for my notes here, tutoring. When I took office, my predecessor had used federal money given it to institutions that wouldn't improve their skills. So I clawed back that money. I made some enemies. And we put it into tutoring, and I made tutoring available for free to any family in Arizona who wanted it. And that was a great program. We had a number of kids that in 1 6-week tutoring program made 6 months progress. We have leadership training programs where people in our department are training teachers to give the kids the right skills. And those were so popular, we asked them, would they recommend it to the other teachers? And 99% said yes. So they got oversubscribed. We had to greatly expand the program. They taught principals and superintendents in leadership skills. And they taught students.
1: Sorry. I hate to cut you
0: teaching
1: off.
0: Skills.
1: We're getting tight on time. I want to make sure Ms. Yee has a chance to answer that question about what's working well in Arizona education, and then we'll move right to closing statements.
2: Well, I think the viewers can see this evening that there's a clear contrast in how the view of the world is on education in Arizona. And I've spoken to so many families across my visits to all 15 beautiful counties in Arizona, and education is not doing so well, as according to the current state superintendent, who says everything is okay. Well, the answer is everything is not okay. That's why we need a new superintendent of public instruction to be an advocate for not only families, but for schools, for public schools, for charter schools. What we are doing well are so many wonderful things within our schools that we have to showcase. I mean, let's just talk about U.S. News and World Report. The number one high school in America is right here in Arizona. It's Basis North Tucson. And that's something where they are doing innovative approaches to teaching those students how to best meet their needs in the classroom. And so we need to showcase the great leaders, our principals, our teachers, and those districts and charters across
1: Arizona. I hate to cut you off. I want to make sure you each have time for 1 minute closing statement. Mr. Horn, you can go first.
0: Yes, I didn't say everything is fine. I talked about are having numerous initiatives to improve academics, but it's not in the dumps the way some people say. Actually, there many of our schools are doing very well compared to the fact that we are at the bottom in terms of financial aid. I'm urging our listeners to go on therealkimyee.com and see that I'm telling the truth about her membership on the DEI committee, and also about the fact that she said that I did not have the authority to deny Rolex watches. And I don't. I think it'd be a bad situation when we start spending education funds on Rolex watches.
1: Ms. Yee, your 1 minute closing statement, please.
2: For 30 years, I have been fighting for Arizona students. As the former chairwoman of the Arizona Senate Education Committee, I expanded ESAs for low-income families and increased academic standards. And as the state treasurer of Arizona, I earned and distributed over $2.3 billion for Arizona schools and have managed over $20 billion in our state treasurer funds with integrity and honesty. And that is why four former state superintendents of public instruction have endorsed my campaign, because they know that we need someone who will protect school choice, someone who will raise those academic scores, and someone who has the competence, not the chaos, that we need to manage the Department of Education. In business, if you hire someone who does not meet performance standards, you fire them. And that is what this primary is about. I am Kimberly Yee, and I am equipped and ready with fresh new ideas for this position.
1: All right. Thank you so much. That is all the time that we have for this primary debate with Republican candidates for superintendent of public instruction. On behalf of our partners at Clean Elections, the Arizona Media Association, Reister, and Sneaky Big Studios, thanks for joining us.
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15: 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I'm Brandon King for KTAR News, and here's what you need to know.
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15: 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They tackled issues like the ESA program and teacher retention.
17: Current Superintendent of Public Instruction Tom Horn and State Treasurer Kimberly Yee disagreed on many aspects of Arizona's education system, including the school voucher program. Yee says the program that allows parents to use education tax dollars for private and homeschool options needs a refresh, especially when it comes to the contract between the Arizona Department of Education and the ESA vendors.
2: That contract should be going through the state treasurer's office, and I'm preparing that already with a request for information. It's called an RFI. And so for those purposes, I believe that we can have a greater ease for those families to be able to purchase those education-related items.
17: Horn says the ESA program already has accountability when it comes to misuse of funds. Shira Tanser, KTAR News.
15: For more education solution stories, go to ktar.com/education. Court records say a woman arrested in a deadly hit and run in Phoenix may have catfished her first date. The 30-year-old suspect, Michaela Bahe, met the victim through a dating app. They were seen arguing before Bahe allegedly ran him over with the SUV he drove to their date. You can read more on that story at ktar.com. Phoenix police have fired a veteran sergeant following his involvement in a confrontation with high school students during a political protest earlier in the year.
18: Chief Matt Giordano announced Sergeant Dustin Mullen was terminated following a formal Loudermill hearing, a required process that allows public employees to respond to allegations before they are disciplined or fired. The decision stems from an off-duty incident that occurred during an ICE protest near Hamilton High School in Chandler. Video footage from the protest appears to show Mullen, who was not in uniform at the time, engaging in a heated verbal exchange with students. In a statement sent to KTAR, the chief writes, quote, "His actions raised significant concerns about judgment and professionalism." Martha Maurer, KTAR News.
15: Attorney General Chris Mays announcing the sentencing of Rita Anago, who operated at USA Clinic and worked as a behavioral health professional for a number of now shut down and suspended facilities. She's going to be spending more than 3 years behind bars.
16: Fraudulent billing, submitted claims for services never provided, including to children, incarcerated individuals, and deceased individuals.
15: Mays also says billing in the Arizona's American Indian Health Plan has dropped 92% since her office stepped in, but from 2024 to today, billing has dropped to under $250 million. She argues that drop is due to fraud being uncovered. And the Supreme Court today ruled to preserve access to abortion drugs by mail, even in states where abortion is illegal. The justices kept on hold a lower court ruling that would have blocked telehealth abortions via my professone.
19: Women who need it and seek it would have to get it in person at a doctor's office. And many abortion rights advocates say that's a significant barrier for a lot of women in a lot of states. Now, the state of Louisiana, which bans abortion almost entirely, says that would be a good thing for them because they see this regulation as facilitating illegal conduct in their state. Women getting the pill by mail, even though it's outlawed.
15: That is ABC's Devin Dwyer. Grab you a traffic check now live from the Valley Chevy Dealers Traffic Center. We're looking at a crash in the West Phoenix area, slowing things in the 10 eastbound, about a block delay near North 19th Avenue towards Scottsdale. We are looking at some debris from an earlier crash, just about cleared up, but still delaying things about one block or so if you're headed northbound on the 101's left shoulder near Indian School Road. There was some significant delay in Tempe earlier tonight. That has since cleared up, minus about a block if you're heading in the westbound direction to the Rio Salada Park area from Rio Salada Parkway down towards the University area. And finally tonight, further south towards Dobson Ranch, a crash on the right shoulder, slowing things about a block or so eastbound on the right shoulder near South Dobson Road. KTAR weather for the valley, low tonight of 75 degrees, 99 the high for tomorrow, and 100 by Saturday. Right now it is 92 degrees in Phoenix. 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

0: Every day, thousands of women across America go for a run, expecting to return home safely. But the brutal murder of Laken Riley by an illegal immigrant shook the nation. 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Her story is every woman's fear. 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Women deserve safe communities. 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
2: 8:30 for KTAR News, I'm Brandon King. Here's what you need to know right now. Nationally, overdose deaths dropped last year. Here in Arizona, they went the opposite way, according to preliminary CDC data.
3: One expert says users don't always know what they're consuming. Chief for the Bureau of Assessment and Evaluation, Dr. Martine Celaya with the Arizona Department of Health Services says most overdose deaths in the state have polysubstance use.
4: 90% of our overdoses had polysubstance use, primarily the combination that is most common in those substances is meth and fentanyl.
3: He says overdose death rates are also being fueled by illegally manufactured fentanyl. Heidi Hommel, KTAR News.
2: Overdose deaths dropped by about 15% nationwide in 2025, but in Arizona, they jumped 17%. Grab you a traffic check now live from the Valley Chevy Dealers Traffic Center. If you're in the West Ridge Park area towards the West Phoenix area, you might start seeing some delays in the right lane if you're headed eastbound into downtown near the 202 southbound. This is slowing things down from around that 202 and 10 eastbound intersection from 67th Avenue down eastbound to that intersection. So about a couple blocks in that eastbound direction if you're headed past 67th Avenue into downtown. More towards downtown, a crash slowing things near 11th Street and East Van Buren Street, about a block or so in the eastbound direction towards Van Buren, and further south, a crash near the 10 westbound, just about cleared up near the right shoulder of 24th Street. KTAR weather for the Valley, low tonight of 75 degrees, 100 today, down to a crisp, cool 99 degrees tomorrow, but then we're back to the hundreds until we get into Saturday with a high of 101. It is currently 92 degrees in Phoenix. 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
1: It's that time of the program where we learn about words, because words, guess what, kids? Words matter. Now it's time for the urban word of the day. The young have a vocabulary all their own, and we break it down for you. It's called the urban word of the day.
2: My little one used this the other day. She was trying to show me something in her little game she plays. Toca Life World, where she builds her own little world that she's in, you know, with kids. She designs everything, little houses and stuff. It's awesome. It's fun. And she says, oh, that's dog water. I'm like, what? What does that mean? She goes, it means it's not very good. I said, oh, that's an interesting one. So if you hear somebody say, that's dog water, don't think, unless there's a dog there drinking water, that it's actually dog water. Think it's sloppy, it's yucky, it's stupid, it's not very good. Low quality is the best way to describe it. Dog water, your urban word of the day.
0: That was the urban word of the day. Now you know.
2: Good to know indeed. 323-538-2423 at Chad Benson Show is your X, your Insta, YouTube, and everything else right here on the Chad Benson Show. Coming up, hour number three of the program. We do a little This Day in History. We got some what's trending, because a lot of stuff going on. China, Iran, inflation. We shall discuss those things, as well as maybe one of the biggest breakthroughs we've seen in a long time for arguably the most devastating cancer out there. And it's showing real hope. We're going to discuss that. Plus, we got some text messages as well. A bunch of other good stuff on the way. Reach out to us across all of our social media. 323-538-2423. Hour number three, straight ahead. Chad Benson Show.
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7: The historic summit between President Trump and China's President Xi wraps up Friday. ABC Selena Wang is in Beijing and says after the handshakes and President Trump's praise for Xi, both sides are meeting to achieve their respective agendas, and each side presented very different readouts.
8: The question is whether behind closed doors, Xi Jinping had tried to pressure Trump to reduce U.S. arms sales to Taiwan or to get the U.S. to change its language around Taiwan, for instance, to say it outright opposes Taiwan independence. But on Iran, the U.S. side spoke about how both leaders, want this war to end, the Strait of Hormuz to reopen, but the Chinese readout of the meeting did not mention Iran's nuclear program or Iran or the Strait at all.
7: ABC News contributor John Cohen says Russia is taking advantage of the summit and the war in Iran to up its attacks.
9: It will leverage international events that they view can distract attention from what they're doing to continue to carry out their cyber and kinetic actions against Ukraine.
7: Thursday saw Russia's largest attack on Kyiv since the war began. 21 people killed, including 3 children. The Supreme Court preserving broad access to the abortion pill mifepristone without an in-person visit to the doctor. It keeps a hold on a lower court order that would have restricted the drug's availability as litigation over FDA safety regulation continues. Former Spirit Airlines employees suing the now-defunct company. The laid-off workers say Spirit violated federal labor laws when it abruptly ceased operations without advance notice and allegedly owes them compensation for unused vacation time and sick days. That according to a complaint filed this week. They're seeking damages equal to 60 days of wages and benefits, and they're asking for the case to be certified as a class action suit covering all impacted former employees. Spirit Airlines declined comment on the litigation. 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
10: 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At 9:02, I'm Brandon King for KTAR News.
6: Eyes on Education.
10: And here's what you need to know tonight. Tom Horn and Kimberly Yee, the two Republican candidates for superintendent of public instruction, debated top Arizona issues tonight. They covered the school voucher program and teacher pay. Horn, the current state schools chief, says a recent report from the auditor general showed misuse of funds in the school voucher program and that it was inaccurate.
11: The auditor general wrote that for dollars at risk, in our case, it was $86,000. In the case of the Treasury under my opponent, it was $68 million.
10: Yee says the funding Horn was referring to is a much smaller percentage of total funds handled than the ESA funding misuse in the Auditor General's report. You can read more Education Solution stories at ktar.com/education. We're learning initial details tonight on a shooting injuring one person in Buckeye. Buckeye police say Warner Street and Miller Road is where that shooting took place, though they had no suspects. They add that no suspects are in custody at this time. They say they're expecting further details as the investigation continues.
12: I am the one prosecuting these fraud cases.
10: Arizona Attorney General Chris May is announcing a 3.5-year prison sentence for a woman who engaged in Medicaid fraud.
13: That announcement came as the AG touted success in reducing Medicaid fraud since she took office. May says there's been a 92% reduction in dollars billed to the state, about $2.9 billion through Arizona's American Indian Health Plan program because of her crackdown.
12: Deprived legitimate Medicaid beneficiaries of critical resources and by exploiting an already vulnerable population helped fuel Arizona's large-scale behavioral health crisis.
13: She also called on state lawmakers to repeal a 2021 law that requires a criminal conviction before her office can seize assets in these fraud cases. Ballin Overstoles, KTAR News.
10: And no primetime game in the Arizona Cardinals 2026 regular season schedule, which came out today. The Cards open the year against QB Justin Herbert and the Chargers. It marks the fourth straight year that Arizona opens up the season on the road. The team also will not play an international game this year. Grab you a traffic check now, live from the Valley Chevy Dealers Traffic Center. Looking towards downtown, we're looking at a crash on the Loop 202 westbound's right shoulder. If you're passing near 24th Street in that westbound direction, also in the eastbound direction further towards Westridge Park, still looking at that crash. The only thing is about two blocks in the right lane eastbound as you pass the 10 eastbound towards the 202 intersection. Finally, tonight, a crash further south towards Dobson Ranch near the 60 eastbound near South Dobson Road is just about cleared up. KTAR weather for the Valley, low tonight of 75 degrees. We hit 100 today, 99 the high for tomorrow, and 100 again by Saturday. It's currently 91 degrees in Tempe. 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I'm Brandon King for Arizona's news station, KTAR News.
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1: Let's find out what's trending on the old internet on this Thursday. I'm going to tell you, China is playing a big part of the trending. China. Chud as well. If you don't know who Chud is, first of all, there's a movie back in the day, cannibalistic, humanoid, underground dwellers. That is not this. This is a douchebag out here in Tennessee that is trending all over the internet. He got arrested the other day for racist comments and not paying his bill at a restaurant. And then yesterday for attempted murder in front of a courthouse. So he's a streamer. So that's all you need to know. He's an asshat. Hillary Duff, trending. G, trending. Murtaugh, trending. Of course, the conviction in South Carolina of Alex Murtaugh has been overturned when it comes to the murder conviction. He's in jail for other things as well. Over to Google. Alex Murtaugh, number one trending thing yesterday. Chud the Builder as well. Cruz Azul in Guadalajara, that's football. Inter Milan in Cincinnati, also football. Trending. Taylor Holder, country singer, 28, is dropping out of his tour, says he can't do it anymore. Mental health issues he's struggling with. Finally, over to X. China. It's trending because it's China. Thomas Massie, Chud, the CIA. Apparently, they went in and took a whole bunch of files. What? Yeah. Not being talked about a lot today. Beijing. 323-538-2423. At Chad Benson Show. It's your X, your Insta, YouTube, Facebook, and all the other good things. Love hearing from each and every one of you right here on the Chad Benson Show. Joe Rogan. All. Rhino. Not the rhino virus, just rhino. Hantavirus is trending. BRICS. G. Albanese. Tennessee. Rand Paul. Just to name a few things that are trending, as well as Karen Bass. The Alex Murtaugh conviction being overturned is really fascinating. So the case, if you remember, he was a powerful attorney, a mover and shaker in South Carolina, and he was convicted of killing his wife and his 22-year-old son. Apparently what happened is Becky Hill, who was a clerk, who was giving instructions to the jury, basically said, hey, I got stuff to do. Can you hurry this up? Don't be fooled by anything they're saying. We got things going on. We need this room in a little bit, is kind of what they made it feel like. And because of that, jurors felt uncomfortable, and they recounted, look, it just felt like this, they were pushing us in a certain direction.
2: The court based its decision on the conduct of then Colleton County Clerk of Court Rebecca Hill. As you know, this conduct involved her in interactions with the jury at that time. As the court said in the order, this was conduct unknown to the state and other individuals.
1: Now he's not getting out of jail because he was already going to be spending time in jail, regardless of what took place in that trial, because of financial crimes for stealing from his clients. But she said some crazy things, and they were able to show, look, she put her finger on the scales of justice. Odd. Very odd. They said they're going to retry him, so we will see. If you're missing the show, shame on you. Grab the podcast. Appreciate that. Chad Benson Show.
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7: At 9:30, good evening, I'm Brandon King for KTAR News. A Mexican national, 64-year-old Ophelia Hernandez, was sentenced to 11 years in prison for her role in a years-long smuggling organization that operated at the U.S.-Mexico border. According to the indictment, Hernandez facilitated the travel of hundreds of undocumented immigrants from and through numerous countries into the United States. She also recruited others to help with the conspiracy, including her own children. Shortly before his death, a man texted that the woman he met on a dating app had catfished him. Now that same woman is accused of killing him.
8: The victim was 52-year-old Norris Taft. He met up with his date, 30-year-old Mikala Baje, at Dunkin' Donuts in Phoenix. He drove her to shop at a nearby Curaleaf dispensary. After that, they drove to Bridgewater Apartments at 16th Street and Maryland Avenue. Security footage shows them arguing. Police say Baje got into Taft's SUV and drove over him. He died a few hours later at a nearby hospital. Baje originally ran away to Flagstaff, but was caught and brought back to jail in Maricopa County. Serena O'Sullivan, KTAR News.
7: 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Grab you a traffic check now, live from the Valley Chevy Dealers Traffic Center. Still look at that delay. If you're headed on the right lane eastbound on the 10 towards the 202 southbound, again, in that right lane direction of the 10 eastbound through Westridge Park due to a crash from earlier that is still not cleared up. Towards the South Tempe area, a crash slowing things near the 143 south. This on the right shoulder southbound headed towards that 10 intersection as you're passing Guadalupe. And KTAR weather for the valley, low tonight of 75 degrees, 100 was the high for today. Sunshine expected the next several days, 99 the high for tomorrow, back to 100 by Saturday. It's currently 87 degrees in Scottsdale. 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
3: From ABC News, I'm Dave Packer. President Trump and Chinese President Xi holding their second round of talks on the final day of their summit in Beijing.
4: We've made some fantastic trade deals, great for both countries.
3: Trump met Xi to tour the gardens at Zhongnanhai, the Chinese Communist Party leadership compound. The two meeting over tea before a working lunch. Trade, tech, and Taiwan, the key themes. On day one, China says President Xi told Trump that the U.S. should back off supporting Taiwan. When a reporter asked if he talked about Taiwan, President Trump only saying,
5: "Did you talk about Taiiwan?
4: Great place. Incredible. China's beautiful."
3: Sources say that President Trump is expected to drop his $10 billion lawsuit against the Internal Revenue Service in exchange for the creation of a $1.7 billion fund to compensate allies who claim they were wrongfully targeted by the Biden administration. That includes the nearly 1,600 individuals charged in connection with the January 6th Capitol attack. The Supreme Court Thursday ruling to preserve access by mail to the most commonly used abortion drug, mifepristone. ABC's Devin Dwyer covers the Supreme Court and explains what's at stake.
6: This lower court order that was put on hold by the Supreme Court would have affected all states nationwide. It's an effectively status quo decision. The Supreme Court preserving broad access to mifepristone by telehealth, meaning doctors can issue prescriptions electronically and then allow women to pick up the pill either at a pharmacy or receive it by mail.
3: The number of people being monitored for hantavirus now at least 41 in 12 states. The CDC's hantavirus response lead, Dr. David Fitter.
7: We're working very closely with all the state and local health departments to monitor everybody, all the contacts that are coming back.
3: Meanwhile, the American doctor who was reported to be positive for the virus in an inconclusive testing now says he's tested negative and has been moved out of a Nebraska biocontainment unit. 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
8: 10:02 is the time. 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I'm Brandon King for KTAR News.
2: Eyes on Education.
8: Two candidates for Arizona's next superintendent of public instruction faced off on the debate stage tonight. They tackled issues like the ESA program and teacher retention.
9: Current Superintendent of Public Instruction Tom Horn and State Treasurer Kimberly Yee disagreed on many aspects of Arizona's education system, including the school voucher program. Yee says the program that allows parents to use education tax dollars for private and homeschool options needs a refresh, especially when it comes to the contract between the Arizona Department of Education and the ESA vendors.
10: That contract should be going through the state treasurer's office, and I'm preparing that already with a request for information. It's called an RFI. And so for those purposes, I believe that we can have a greater ease for those families to be able to purchase those education-related items.
9: Horn says the ESA program already has accountability when it comes to misuse of funds. Shira Tanser, KTAR News.
8: You can read more education solution stories at ktar.com/education. The latest on the Jones Fire burning in Wickenburg, crews have made more progress. It's reached 90% containment, staying at 84 acres burned. For today, resources continue with hazard tree mitigation and chipping operations from chainsaw work, along with strengthening previously established containment lines. Engine crews patrolled along the fire's perimeter. They were checking for hotspots and interior smoke and flare-ups. Dustin Mullen, a police sergeant who came under fire for his off-duty actions at a January student protest against ICE, has now been fired. In a statement sent to KTAR, Phoenix Police Chief Matt Giordano writes that Mullen's actions raise significant concerns about judgment and professionalism. According to police records, Mullen showed up armed and masked and told officers his plan was to let protesters assault him so that they could be arrested and that he was calling for other armed individuals to the area. And this afternoon, Attorney General Chris May is sounding off on massive healthcare fraud in Arizona.
11: This fraud was allowed to metastasize largely because the people in charge prior to 2023 were asleep at the wheel.
8: Mays announced the sentencing of Rita Anango, who operated TUSA Clinic and worked as a behavioral health professional for as many as 15 other facilities. One more traffic check tonight, live from the Valley Chevy Dealers Traffic Center over in Tempe, looking at a major accident slowing things due to a vehicle fire on the 202 eastbound near Priest Drive, and then over towards the McClintock area in South Tempe, a McClintock Drive crash in the eastbound 60 direction due to a disabled vehicle tonight. KTAR weather for the Valley, low tonight of 75 degrees, 99 the high for tomorrow, back to 100 Saturday, and then down to 94 by Sunday. Right now, it is 85 degrees in Phoenix. 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I'm Brandon King for Arizona's news station, KTAR News.
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0: Welcome back to the Ramsey Show in the Fairwinds Credit Union studio. I'm Dave Ramsey, your host. Thank you for joining us, America. Rachel Cruz, Ramsey Personality, is my co-host today, and my daughter, Julie, is with us in Boca Raton. Hi, Julie. How are you?
1: Hi, Dave. I'm good. How are you?
0: Better than I deserve. What's up?
1: Kind of a pickle situation. I'm wondering if I should sell my house to pay off a total debt of $575,162.
0: $575,162. I know, $575 is the debt on what?
1: So part of that includes a HELOC of $51,000, credit card debt of $74,175, student loans of $53,000, a custody battle that I'm currently going through of $7,176, a new roof I had to pay because my insurance claim was denied of $27,700, and an IRS debt for my business of around
0: $18,000. Wow. It's been a tough 5 years, yeah. Hasn't it?
1: Oh, yeah. It just felt horrible.
0: Yeah. So the 162 in addition to the 575 is what?
1: Well, I mean, all of it is just, it's credit cards. It's,
0: No, so you broke the two numbers apart. Did you not give me two different numbers, right?
1: No, I gave you, the total is $575,162. So we can round it to $575,000.
0: Not $162,000, $575,162. I got you. Okay.
1: Yes.
0: I misunderstood.
1: Sorry, yeah.
0: Okay. Mm-hmm. Okay. Right. So, and how much is your first mortgage on the home?
1: So my first mortgage, I have $338,000 left.
0: Is that in the 575?
1: Yes.
0: Okay. So you've got about $225,000 in non-mortgage debt, unless we count the HELOC, right?
1: Unless you count the HELOC and
0: yeah.
1: the roof.
0: Yeah.
1: I did a PACE program, and they included the roof in my escrow.
0: And what is your income today?
1: I own a business. I'm a physical therapist, and I have a group practice, and it's a little foggy to understand the numbers. I have a business coach who's helping me right now, but basically I grossed around $385,000, but my take home, my personal salary was about $65,000.
0: Okay. And that's what you paid taxes on, was $65,000?
1: The taxes actually are backdated.
0: And when you file your income tax, what will be your income showing on your income tax return?
1: Oh, the $65,000.
0: Okay, so that's really what you're making.
1: My personal.
0: Yeah. Okay.
1: Yeah, my personal. But I mean, I'm trying to fix this with my business coach because there's a lot of expenses I'm trying to get rid of, like
0: Agreed.
1: My lease.
0: Yeah, I agree.
1: And payroll's high, and then.
0: Yep.
1: And then
0: everybody's making money but you in this business. I got you.
1: Basically.
0: Yeah, I think that's what your coach is telling you.
1: Yeah, basically. I'm the one working to pay the bills. If I stop seeing clients, then.
2: Yeah. How much could you sell the house for, Julie?
1: So my realtor wants me to. We've listed the house at $575. It's been in the market for a month. At first, I thought I had an assumable mortgage, but I found out with the bank that it's only assumable to family members. So the highest offer I've received was for $545,000, which is what my neighbor sold his house for.
0: Yeah.
1: I don't know if it matters, but my interest rate, I bought it in 2021. I had amazing credit. I have an interest rate of 3.375.
0: Okay, so when you give me the list of things that equal the 575, what I hear are a lot of, that's why I say it's been a tough 5 years, the numbers all are associated with painful things. Child support, or child custody, IRS debt,
2: a roof
0: that went bad,
2: $74,000 in credit card debts,
0: overspending that's out of control. There's a lot of stuff in here that that I think is mostly in your rearview mirror and is not representative of your future. Am I wrong?
1: No, that's correct. And one problem, just that it's been very hard.
0: Yeah, it has. I can tell.
1: One thing I realized was that in therapies that I've been trying to save everybody but myself.
0: Yep.
1: You know, I bought a 3-bedroom house on my own. My husband didn't help me. It was just me. That's a whole other subject.
0: How old are you?
1: I'm 41.
0: Okay.
2: Are you still married, Julie, or you guys are, you're divorced and that's what the custody was for the child? Or is this...
1: We were never married. This is just a custody battle, which... My lawyers are telling me that because I declare more money, they're thinking he does some kind of tax evasion. They're thinking that I may end up having to pay him child support.
2: Now, this isn't your husband that you just mentioned, though, right? This is a different guy?
1: No, this is my daughter's father.
2: Okay.
1: We were never married. He just...
2: Same guy. Okay.
0: When you bought the house, that's what you were referring to.
2: That's what you were meaning, him, when you said
1: that's
2: him.
1: That's what I meant, yeah.
2: Gotcha.
1: I bought the house just myself, my efforts, Okay. He contributed when he lived with me, but it's just all me.
0: Mm. Okay.
1: I was going to mention that, I bought the house. I realize now I bought a 3-bedroom. I wanted to help my parents. They moved in with me. In my culture, we're Brazilian, you help your parents and you take care of them, but I just can't do it anymore. And I had a conversation with them. It's not their fault, but they're looking for a place now. They're considering returning to Brazil, and I'm just trying to figure out what to do for myself and my daughter.
0: I think you sell the house for $545,000. Take the offer.
1: Okay.
0: And give yourself a fresh start with all of the mistakes then in your rearview mirror. Now, the trick from the mistakes that I always want to do, I've done a lot of stupid stuff in my life. I often say I have a PhD in DUMB. And so I want to make sure I never repeat that mistake that caused that. Okay. So I don't want to repeat the mistake that causes me to be $18,000 in the hole of the IRS. So I got to get my business coach and my business running right. I don't want to repeat the mistake that trying to save everybody. I don't want to repeat the mistake of this or that or this or that. And just go down the list of these items that you're paying off, and you're not even going to be able to pay them all off. You're still going to have $30,000 in debt, right?
1: That's it. Yeah.
0: But you can clear...
1: people have even said that, they've suggested that I do a Chapter 13.
0: You're not bankrupt.
1: One of my bedrooms.
0: You're not bankrupt. They won't let you in a Chapter 13. They'll throw you out. Because you have this huge asset. So, no, you need to sell the house. You need to put all this mess in your rearview mirror and start fresh, cleaning up $30,000 worth of debt. Start making more than $65,000 out of this business so that because you cut your expenses there, never get behind on the IRS again. Never get in a situation where you're living with somebody you're not married to again. It sets up these kinds of problems. And on and on and on and on. Just make the list down through here. What did I do? I was trying to save everybody. I think you got a good head on your shoulders. I think you can do it, but you need to put the pain in the past.

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1: 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Doug is in Fort Worth. Hi, Doug. How are you?
11: I'm doing great, and I'm so excited to hear you, Dave, but how are you?
1: Better than I deserve, sir. What's up?
11: I love it. I'm calling today. My wife owns a small business. Well, actually, we both own the small business, but she runs it. And my question is, she stopped paying herself because she's trying to get out of the negative. And every time we discuss it, it ends up in an argument. But we got some supplemental. I work full-time, and we got some supplemental payment through part-time stuff at the beginning of the year. And she didn't tell me she was going to stop paying herself. And I found out in January, and we got in a big fight about it. And then she'll pay herself a little bit here and there, but still not up to her salary she was doing last year. And every time we talk about it, it just ends up in an argument. And I just wanted to get your advice on how I should approach it, or if I should just trust her that, you know, whatever is happening in the business is going to work out, or I'm just stuck at what I should do.
1: What kind of business?
11: It's a spa.
1: How long ago did she start it?
11: She's had it about 3 years now.
1: How much money have you all invested in it?
11: She bought it from the previous owner, and it was like a owner. She took, they did a loan between each other, so she kind of still pays her salary until the loan's paid off.
1: Pays whose salary? The former owner?
11: The former owner.
1: Okay, like, so she has debt to the former owner, and that's the only debt she has.
11: As far as I know, yes.
1: And do you know how much that debt is?
11: It was only maybe a couple hundred thousand.
1: Yeah. Okay. So the first mistake you all have made that has caused a lot of this angst between the two of you is you don't handle your money together. She's got her world, and you've got your world. And so when you start speaking into her world, you don't have a foothold to do that because you're just a roommate.
11: Mm-hmm.
1: And the roommate doesn't like it when you tell her what to do. Instead, you guys need to have in-depth, combined finances, full transparency, so you know exactly what she's making because you're having to put it in the monthly budget together every month at your house, and you would never enter into a business transaction that's a couple of hundred thousand dollars without your spouse knowing every stinking detail and being in agreement and aligned to it. And you don't even know what's going on down there. Oh, I think it's a couple of hundred thousand. Yeah. Well, that's a fairly good rounding error.
11: Yeah.
1: You know, so that tells me how disengaged you are until you decide you want to get engaged when she doesn't pay herself. But you don't know what's going on down there. So
0: yeah, how much
1: that's why she's insulted.
0: How much are you guys bringing in household income? If she doesn't pay herself and you guys are living off your salary, what are you making?
11: I make about 55. We started at the beginning of the year. We're helping the church do music, and they've been paying us $500 a week. So I think she's looking at that as supplemental to where she doesn't really need to pay herself, because it's not like we're struggling. We were in baby step three. We were building our emergency fund because we got out of debt, but now that's stopped.
1: So you went $200,000 in debt, yeah.
11: So, but we were, I mean, we did our personal finances together, but yeah, like you don't.
1: That's not true, Doug. Cause she quit paying herself a salary, which would have gone into your personal finances, and you discovered it later. You are not doing your personal finances together.
11: No, she paid herself all last year. She stopped in January, and that's when I found out that, cause she didn't pay herself, and I asked her why she hadn't paid herself, and that's when she just told me that she was losing money.
1: Yeah. So her business is failing, and anytime you question her about it, it shames her.
0: Puts salt in the wound.
1: And so, honey, the business is not doing well. I want to help. But just know, where's your paycheck? That's not a help. And so Yeah, you guys need to get together and look at the business together in a supportive way. How can I help? What's going on? What's happening here?
0: We're on the same team,
1: and we're making decisions together here. Not you haven't put your part in, and that's still the language you're using tells us all of this. I don't know. I mean, you speak into Winston's business, right?
0: Sure. I mean, yeah, some of it. I'm like, I mean, there's a level at which we see money come in and out, and we're talking about, and we were just talking about a deal. Actually, he's going to go do a showing today. And I'm like, oh, great. This, and this. Now, I'm probably not the most detailed person in the world, just like how probably, you know what I mean? It's all to a degree, but high level, when we look at our numbers every single month, yeah. I mean, we know what's going on.
1: Yeah. But if something was going on that he was losing money on, know it.
0: Oh, yeah. Well, he tells me, like, if there's a deal that they bought something and it was like, God, we're selling it for less than what, and that it's a loss and that sucks. It's like, okay, yeah, but it's being talked about.
1: Yeah.
0: 100%.
1: And that's the process.
0: Yes.
1: And so,
0: yeah. And I think it's an attitude at which Doug, I understand why you would be frustrated. I get that. But also the way you approach it and the way you guys have this conversation, it's either that the business is between you all and you're, you know, and it almost splits you apart emotionally. Or together, you lock arms and say, hey, we're taking on this world and this business and everything together. And the problem's out there. That's the problem. It's not us. It's out there. And so pointing it at the right direction and at the right thing, I think is what's important, because it's almost like a third party where it actually starts to become her identity instead.
1: Now, he's not been involved until he questions her about it.
0: Right, right.
1: And so she's insulted and shamed.
0: Yeah.
1: And so that's very easy.
0: And
1: so
0: she'll
1: get
0: be
1: involved.
0: Defensive, which makes sense. Why she would be defensive, because she's not in the numbers. You're not in the numbers throughout the month, and you guys aren't talking about it.
1: Yeah.
0: Let's
1: sit down and look at how this business is operating. What are the parts of it? What are the details? And what can we do together to get this going? Hey, I'll come down there and help. I mean, what do you need? I'll cut the janitorial out. I'll come clean the toilets. But what have we got to do? But we got to work this through. And otherwise, that couple of hundred thousand that you owe somebody is going to come down around your head at some point. And so we need to get this thing back profitable again, where it's making money and instead of losing money. And right now it's losing money. So, I'm suggesting you become supportive and ask how I can help. And I made a mistake by not being more involved and being more helpful. I am sorry for that. And I'm going to start today, though, being very involved and very helpful. And so how should I do that? And what's the place to start? Because we need to get this thing moving, because it's scaring me. And I know it's probably scaring you.
0: Yeah. And there's probably a story you've made up in your head, Doug, a story she's made up in her head of what he thinks about her and her business acumen. You know what I mean? That may not all be true.
1: Exactly.
0: So it's saying those things out loud, I think, is really, really important. And you guys start getting on that trajectory where you're seen as helpful and not being an accuser of what she is or isn't doing.
1: Yep.

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3: Packard. President Trump and Chinese President Xi holding their second round of talks on the final day of their summit in Beijing.
4: We've made some fantastic trade deals, great for both countries.
3: Trump met Xi to tour the gardens of Zhongnanhai, the Chinese Communist Party leadership compound. Trade, tech, and Taiwan have been the key themes. Sources say that President Trump is expected to drop his $10 billion lawsuit against the Internal Revenue Service in exchange for the creation of a $1.7 billion fund to compensate allies who claim they were wrongfully targeted by the Biden administration. The Supreme Court Thursday ruling to preserve access by mail to the most commonly used abortion drug, mifepristone. The number of people monitored for hantavirus, now at least 41 in 12 states. Meanwhile, the American doctor who was reported to be testing positive for the virus in inconclusive testing now says he's tested negative and has been moved out of a biocontainment unit. This is ABC News.
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0: 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Brad is in Des Moines, Iowa. Hi, Brad. 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
1: Hey, Dave. Quick question. How much stake should a 32-year-old guy put in his pension fund being still around and still viable when he retires at 65?
0: I would actually study the history and the articles that are written about the particular pension fund. But overall, as a category, I think pension funds are safe.
1: They're safe. Does that take any responsibility away from
0: me
1: doing additional?
0: No.
1: Is that retirement savings?
0: No, it does not. Pension funds will underperform standard investments because of the regulation, they typically are going to yield about a 7% rate of return. And so if you put the same amount into a good growth stock mutual fund or funds in a Roth IRA, you would make well more than twice as much. I mean, you'd make 10 or 11, 12%, somewhere in there as an average rate of return, but that's a lot more than double the result of dollars then. And so very, very important that you do your own investing and not rely exclusively on a pension fund, regardless of if the pension fund's going to be there or not. I thought you were saying, is it going to collapse and I'm going to lose everything and have nothing? I doubt that's going to happen, but you definitely want to have money that you have control of where it's invested, and you want and that you get to decide the disposition of it as you reach the retirement years. So
2: what percentage of your income is going into the pension?
1: Well, it's all employer paid.
0: Oh, so then you need to be putting 15% away.
1: And they pay into an annuity fund as well. That's growing also.
0: Yeah. Yeah. So Both are lame,
1: including the annuity.
0: Yes.
1: Even the annuity last year had a 20% return.
0: Well, the market had a 25% return.
1: Mm-hmm. Okay.
0: So both are lame.
1: To build my own retirement account.
0: Absolutely. You need to be doing baby step four when you get there, when you're out of debt and have your emergency fund in place, following the baby steps. You need to be putting 15% of your income aside for retirement. And then all of the employer-funded things are just going to be gravy on a really nice, large biscuit that you build.
1: Gotcha.
0: And I think both are going to be there. They're just underperforming products compared to good mutual funds and a Roth.
2: Yeah, but for some people, like we had a caller, 9%
0: mandatory
2: was going in mandatory, and so you cut it in half. So 4.5%, 5% went to the 15% rule.
0: Exactly. But in his case, he's not putting anything.
2: So he don't need to. It's just a full 15%. Yep.
0: A quote unquote benefit, which is very weird because in the old days, when I first started the show 30 something years ago, almost 40 years ago, the pensions were everywhere. 70% of the companies had a pension. Mm. Now, I think it's like 4% of the companies have a pension. It's very unusual to find an actual pension anymore, unless it's government.
2: I was going to say, more so government, yeah.
0: Yeah, you see teacher pensions and union pensions and that kind of stuff.
2: Yeah.
0: But actual corporate America has just about done away with them because they're difficult to manage. They're highly regulated. It's very hard to make them work in terms of managing them for the benefit of your employees. But many do, and they seldom completely collapse. I mean, you've got some pensions. Some of the state pensions are in trouble. They're being run very poorly. Illinois, your pension sucks because your government sucks. They're horrible at managing money. And as an example, I'd be scared to death if I was dependent on that one.
2: Yeah.
0: But now there's and all you got to do is just Google, you'll see what I'm talking about. I mean, there's a lot of states that are so poorly run, the actual state is creating a horrible pension product. But, or municipalities, the same thing, your local city government for your police pension or whatever. You got to look at that kind of stuff and make sure it's solid. But even if it is or isn't solid, I'm still going to go build my own biscuit, and then whatever this stuff is just the gravy on it. And that's going to put you in a good position where you're never really worried about that. And then you don't say, well, the mine closed and the pension collapsed and grandpa ain't got no money. You don't want to be that guy. That's the guy we're not going to be. Benjamin is in Los Angeles. Hi, Benjamin. How are you?
3: Hey,

0: Doing pretty good. How about you?
1: Better than I deserve. How can I help?
0: I had a question because I am on baby step two, and one of my debts is in collection, and I called the collection agency today and offered them a settlement offer to pay it and be done with it,
1: mm-hmm.
0: and they declined my settlement offer.
1: Okay.
0: So tell them to call you back
1: when they feel better.
0: That's what I did. I told them when they're ready to accept my settlement offer to call me back.
1: Yeah, yeah. And next time they call you, just say, hey, there's a settlement offer on the table. We don't even have to have a conversation. If you take that, I'll send you money. How much do you owe them, and what did you offer them, and who is it?
0: I owe them $300. The company is
1: $300?
0: Yes. And I offered
1: You're
0: them
1: flexing over $300?
0: In total, I have about $2,300 in debt, and I was just trying to settle the collections and get done with it, and I offered them $100 and they didn't want to take it. So I was just curious if I should just...
1: That would not be unusual on $300. I thought we were talking about had $5,000 you owed, and you hadn't paid them in 2 years, and you offered them $1,500. But on $300, they're not going to screw with it. No wonder they laughed at you.
2: Hopefully you'll be out of debt in a month or two,
1: yeah,
2: right?
1: I would just pay them is what I would do. It's $300. Get a letter confirming the amount by email, and then send them the amount. No, I would not settle a $300 debt.
2: Yeah, and for a lot of people out there that are settling, we do find, obviously, talking, giving a low ball offer, and depending on how long you've been in the collections process is probably how easily that can happen. But we also have friends at Guardian Litigation.
1: Yep.
2: So if you go to guardianlit.com.
1: But don't do
2: Ramsey,
1: that with $300.
2: No. But for everyone else out there, if you are in baby step two and you have gotten to this point where collections, it's, you haven't
1: you
2: been
1: got
2: paying.
1: 10 or, you got 10 or 20,000 bucks in collections.
2: 100%, yeah.
1: Or 50,000 or something. They can help you. Guardian Lit can work that through. And they're lawyers is what they are. And so, yeah, that you're right, Rachel.
2: But that's a question we get a lot. Not always for $300. It's usually more. But the collections process is real. And so, and it can work to your benefit, right? If you are in baby step two.
1: If you're going to settle, get it in writing before you give them any money. Matter of fact, if you're going to pay in full, get it in writing, because they'll double the amount and say they added late charges and try to get more out of you later. So even with you, Benjamin, on $300, have them send you an email exactly what is the balance. Wait a week since you just got off the phone with them, but have them send you an email the exact amount and then cut them a check for that day. And but give them electronic access to your account. They'll take more out than they're supposed to because they lie. It's a filthy business. And so that's why Guardian Litigation is a good idea to have the lawyers on your side.
2: Yeah, for
1: but,
2: sure.
1: But don't do that with $300 either. So, yeah,
2: I'm glad your debt amount, though, is so low, Benjamin, honestly.
1: That's good.
2: Yeah, you'll be out of debt quick and then start building up that emergency fund, maybe step three, 3 to 6 months of expenses.
1: Precisely. That's how it works. Yeah. So typically what happens with credit card debt is as it gets older, the credit card company, the older the debt is, meaning the longer it's been since it's been paid, it ages out, the credit card company will quote-unquote write it off. Now, that does not mean that you no longer owe the debt. It means they no longer think they can collect it, and so they take it off of their books and take a tax write-off for bad debt on you. Then they sell that bad debt to a debt buyer at pennies on the dollar, and that debt buyer will try to collect from you. And they will work with you because they only paid 2.5 to 5.5 cents on the dollar for the debt, but not on $300.

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0: Romans 5, 4 through 5, patience produces character, and character, hope. And hope does not disappoint. Thomas Sowell said, some people who are very dissatisfied with their lives nevertheless have no intention of changing their own behavior. They want to keep on doing what they've always done, but just have it turn out differently.
1: Oh, it's like the definition of insanity.
0: Exactly.
1: Keep continuing doing the same thing over and over again.
0: And expecting a different result. There you go. All right. Jasmine is next. Jasmine's in St. Louis. Hi, Jasmine. How are you?
2: I'm doing well. How are you all?
0: Better than we deserve. How can we help?
2: I have a question about paying off an auto loan that I took out in my name for my mom. The balance of the loan is a little over $6,000, and I want to just understand if it would be wise to take out a loan against my 401k or take out the money from my 401k to pay off the high interest loan.
0: Neither would be wise. And okay. I will walk you through why. Do you not have $6,000 otherwise?
2: I have $6,000. It's in a separate Roth IRA and also my son's college fund and savings, but I don't touch
0: that savings account. What's in savings?
2: So I have a little over $5,000 in savings.
0: Mm-hmm. And what is your income?
2: I make $105,000 dollars annually before a bonus.
0: Okay. All right. I would scrape together from some non-retirement something and pull the $6,000 together and pay it off. It's a high interest loan. I wouldn't have bought the car in the first place if I didn't pay cash for it as a gift to someone, even your mom. Now, here's why we're not going to cash out your 401k.
1: Or kids' college.
0: Or your kids' college, yeah. Or any, or your Roth or anything. So if you take money out of a retirement account, they charge you a 10% penalty plus your tax rate, which in your case is 30%. So you're going to get a 30% hit plus a 10% hit for a total of a 40% hit. That's going to make your high interest rate look like a deal.
2: Right.
0: So we don't want to do that. We don't want to borrow money at 40% interest in order to do that. Now, if you borrow on the 401k, you are unplugging a good mutual fund investing, assuming you've got it invested in good mutual funds, and you will pay yourself back at the rate of 6%. When you leave the job, and you will leave when you die, get fired, or get a better job, one of the three, when you leave the job, that loan is considered due in full, and you're facing the same thing with the penalties and interest if you don't repay it at precisely the wrong time for you to want to come up with money is just when you're doing a job change. So, no, we don't want to borrow against a 401k anytime, and we certainly don't want to cash out a retirement account or something that has a penalty on it in order to pay off the thing. So I'm going to take some of the $5,000 and scrape together some money out of my budget, and I'm going to try to get it paid off that way.
1: Yeah, and making what you're making, too.
0: Yeah, you're making enough money to knock this out.
1: Yeah, it'll be amazing. That's so good. Yeah, the car thing, it's real. The issue with the car debt, people, I mean, like this whole show so far.
0: Yeah.
1: Today.
0: I think it has been. Yeah, I think we've talked car debt all day long. All right, open phones at 888-825-5225. Jennifer is in Pittsburgh. Hey, Jennifer, what's up?
3: Hi, Dave. Oh, my goodness. I'm sorry. I know you.
0: How can we help?
3: I can't believe. Hey, so a little bit of a situation here. Like 2 years ago, I was married, now separated. Our house got hit by a car. We have probably around 170,000 settlement, and my husband moved out when his mom got sick to take care of her, and now he doesn't want to talk about where the money went.
0: He doesn't want to talk about what?
3: He doesn't want to talk about how the money, where's the money
1: from the settlement,
3: like it's all gone.
1: Of the accident.
3: Yes. Yep. Because basically, it's.
0: Are you? You said you're separated, so you're getting a divorce.
3: I'm thinking of it if he's not going to come clean, because right now...
0: No, I'm sorry. Are you separated? Your marriage is not good separated, or what's going on?
3: Well, he moved out to his mother's house.
0: Why?
3: So right now, at first to take care of her because she had cancer, but after that, the conversation of buying the house, another house, is no longer in the story. Like, he wants us to just get like rent, and basically doesn't want to help me pay. Like, he's now saying he's in debt. But honestly, we've been married for so long, but his mom is one of the reasons we fight a lot. And now I feel like I'm like, this is too much. It's like, you're not telling me anything about the money, and now you want us to rent. And
0: well, there's not an us. He lives over there. You live over here.
3: Pretty much.
0: Yeah.
3: So now I feel like I really need to talk to a lawyer and like.
0: Yeah. Yeah, that's your next step.
1: Yeah,
0: I mean, you need to get some legal advice, and then you need to get some marriage counseling advice and decide, you know, if we're going to keep this marriage together, what are going to be the guidelines for the relationship going forward? Because the ones that you have right now don't work.
1: Yeah. And, you know, there could be a good chance that money is gone. The 170 that happened 2 years ago from the settlement. That's what she's saying she's trying to get. And yeah. She doesn't know where it is. So there's, yeah.
0: You waited precisely 2 years too long to deal with it.
1: That's right. That's right.
0: If you're wondering about where it's going to go, you should deal with it the instant it comes up.
1: Yeah, that's right.
0: You can't wait 2 years later and go, oh, I wonder what he did.
1: I wonder what happened there.
0: I wonder what happened there. That's not going to play out very well.
1: All right. I know how much you love social media.
0: All right. I love social media. Not at all.
1: We got a question from Instagram for you. I'm 26 years old. I just sold my house and will be netting $72,000 from the sale. I have no other debt than the mortgage of my new primary residence. What's the smartest way to use or invest that money? So netting 72, but the other home, I guess, is already bought. So yeah, I mean, if I were you, I'd probably just roll it right into the
0: mortgage.
1: To the mortgage, unless you have consumer debts.
0: Make sure your consumer debt is cleared. Work your baby steps. Make sure your consumer debt's cleared. You have an emergency fund in place. You're putting 15% of your income away in retirement, putting money aside for kids' college, and then you start paying down your mortgage.
1: That's right.
0: So if you suddenly get a $75,000 bonus, you apply it to whichever one of those baby steps you're in.
1: You are. Mm-hmm.
0: And so if you're all the way up to baby step 6, you would put it on the mortgage.
1: Annalise from Facebook asks, it feels weird to be in stork mode and not paying off debt. We're expecting a baby, and the hospital bill should only be around $2,000 to $3,000. Can we just set that money aside and keep working to pay off our debt?
0: I wouldn't. I would pile up cash. It's just for a short period of time.
1: Yeah.
0: And that, you know, having $10,000, $20,000, $30,000 laying around when a baby comes is comforting. In case something did happen that was outside the range of your insurance policies.
1: Yeah, that is one event that, who I don't know, there's just a level of peace of like, who knows?
0: And it's just for a short period of time.
1: That's right.
0: I mean, so really, let's say you stack up $20,000 instead of paying down the debt for $20,000. And the day that you and the baby come home from the hospital healthy and there's nothing wrong and everything's okay, you're sitting there with an extra $20,000. You pay it on the debt. What did you lose by doing that? You lost the interest on $20,000 of debt for that 3 month period of time, which is nothing. We'll buy you a biscuit.
1: Yeah.
0: So
1: when you look over that,
0: I would just make sure you pile up cash ready for a baby to come. Now, if you are out of debt and you have a fully funded emergency fund and you're at baby steps 4, 5, and 6,
1: you keep going.
0: We don't do stork mode.
1: Yeah.
0: What we call stork mode is while you're in debt, you temporarily stop paying down your debt snowball with a baby on the way to be sure about a baby.
1: Have some cushion there so it's not just your $1,000 emergency
0: fund. And not to spend it. We're not spending it on the nursery. Okay? We're building up this cash as extra pad that is going to go on the debt the instant that
1: we
0: know everybody's okay.
1: Who would do that?
0: I don't know anybody. That would put this hour of The Ramsey Show in the books. We'll be back with you before you know it. In the meantime, remember, there's ultimately only one way to financial peace, and that's to walk daily with the Prince of Peace, Christ Jesus.
4: Mm-hmm.
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5: From ABC News, I'm Dave Packer. The historic summit between President Trump and China's President Xi wraps up Friday. ABC's Selena Wang is in Beijing and says after the handshakes and President Trump's praise for Xi, both sides are meeting to achieve their respective agendas, and each side presented very different readouts.
6: The question is whether behind closed doors, Xi Jinping had tried to pressure Trump to reduce U.S. arms sales to Taiwan or to get the U.S. to change its language around Taiwan, for instance, to say it outright opposes Taiwan independence. But on Iran, the U.S. side spoke about how both leaders, want this war to end, the Strait of Hormuz to reopen, but the Chinese readout of the meeting did not mention Iran's nuclear program or Iran or the Strait at all.
5: ABC News contributor John Cohen says Russia is taking advantage of the summit and the war in Iran to up its attacks.
7: It will leverage international events that they view can distract attention from what they're doing to continue to carry out their cyber and kinetic actions against Ukraine.
5: Thursday saw Russia's largest attack on Kyiv since the war began. 21 people killed, including 3 children. The Supreme Court preserving broad access to the abortion pill mifepristone without an in-person visit to the doctor. It keeps a hold on a lower court order that would have restricted the drug's availability as litigation over FDA safety regulation continues. Former Spirit Airlines employees suing the now-defunct company. The laid-off workers say Spirit violated federal labor laws when it abruptly ceased operations without advance notice and allegedly owes them compensation for unused vacation time and sick days. That according to a complaint filed this week. They're seeking damages equal to 60 days of wages and benefits, and they're asking for the case to be certified as a class action suit covering all impacted former employees. Spirit Airlines declined comment on the litigation. 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
20: 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Gary McNamara and Eric Harley talk about everything from politics to social issues and news of the day. 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
21: All across America, we are Red Eye Radio. He is Eric Harley, and I'm Gary McNamara. Good morning. You know, I love on both sides the influencers out there, and when you get to social media, the cheerleaders.
22: Yeah.
21: Listen to this. This is from this Instagram Republican Army. Ready for this?
22: Okay.
21: Holy! With exclamation marks.
22: Yeah.
21: Chinese President Xi has agreed to the following wins for Trump on Iran. Give the U.S. anything Trump needs. Buy more soybeans. Buy more USA oil. Buy more LNG. Buy 200 Boeing jets. Trump never stops fighting for us.
23: Maybe a tad optimistic.
22: Well, yeah. I mean, look.
21: No, because let me play this first.
22: Okay, then, all right, go ahead. Yeah.
21: And then there's this with Sean Hannity.
22: Yeah, okay.
21: All right, okay. Last night. Here we go. All right. Because there's that. And then there's okay. Here we go.
22: All right.
24: I would assume I'm in Beijing if I wanted to buy property near one of their military installations. Mm-hmm. I don't think President Xi.
25: No, they wouldn't let you. I don't. Look, it's not that I love it. You want to see farm prices drop? You want to see farmers lose a lot of money? Just take that out of the market. But they've had a lot of land for a long time. Obama did nothing about it. They bought a lot of it during the Obama administration. He did nothing about it. As far as the students, it's 500,000 students. They come, good students. I could tell them, I don't want any students. It's a very insulting thing to say to a country.
21: And this okay. Republican posted that going, what in holy hell? Uh-huh. Now Trump's saying it's good to have 500,000 foreign Chinese students in the U.S. Yeah. And for the China to purchase U.S. farmland? Otherwise, colleges and prices will collapse? It's like, wow. And he's afraid of insulting a country? The one I saw yesterday at was, and by the way, growing up on the border, you know, the Trump can act tough towards China and then act friendly towards China, and can do things like this. We should have done this with Canada a long time ago. And I'll say this about Trump. One of Trump's worst mistakes, one of the worst things was when he went after Canada. And when he went after Canada and said Canada is unfair, involved in unfair trading practices and the deal that we have sucks, he is the one that created that sucky deal. Trump and Trump alone. If the trade deals with Canada sucks, it's totally on Trump. He is the one. He is the only one that was involved in approving USMCA, which then went to Congress and was approved. Excuse me. He's the one that created it and initially approved it, which then went to Congress. If there's a problem with trade with Canada, Trump created it.
0: And if you're making the allegation that Canada isn't following that trade agreement,
21: yeah,
0: then make the case.
21: And that wasn't the case.
0: That's not the case.
21: No, not the case. Trump is solely responsible for any bad trade deal we have with Canada. So the right move should have said, okay, there were some things that we did that we might not, we should have done. We need to have negotiations with them. And to sit there, and I understand the problems that Canada has. I don't like where Canada's going on free speech.
0: Oh, no, no. I think, in fact, I think when the president and Vice President Vance basically told other nations, and these are friendly nations, hold on a second. Because, again, the idea is we've given countless lives to defend free speech. You're putting people away,
21: yeah,
0: for practicing free speech. We've got a problem,
21: and that's where you have negotiations. But to do what he did when he created what he says is a problem with Canada, I don't necessarily believe it is, but I'm going by what he said. He demonized Canada for a trade deal that Trump only created himself. It was Trump and Trump's people that did the deal. He should be, if he thinks it sucks, he should say, I created a sucky deal.
0: Yeah, what we did isn't working.
21: Yeah, what
0: we need to go back to the table.
21: Well, no, use the same language you're using against Canada.
0: Mm-hmm.
21: What I did sucked. I think that's one of the worst things that Trump has done is in the relationship with Canada. I know they're liberal. But the liberals in the United States are just as whacked as liberals in Canada. It's something that you deal with. You see what's going on with Alberta wanting to secede. They've got the signatures to secede. There's a great debate going on, and I know. I still have relatives in Canada. So many of them are as conservative as conservatives in the United States.
0: Does that mean we get the Edmonton Oilers? Is it?
21: But I mean, no, but there was no reason, you know, you could have had a change. You could have had a change in Canada and Poilievre could have won. And you could have had the conservatives won. It was Trump's demonization of Canada that turned that tide in that election.
0: And the relationship between Poilievre and Trump.
21: And Trump, yeah. But if you listen to Poilievre, think if you're a conservative, you're like, oh, yeah, that's what I want in Canada. And he demonized them for what he did. He alone did it. It's one of the worst things that Trump has done, which is destroy our relationship with Canada.
0: And we're okay with 500,000 Chinese students.
21: Yeah.
0: And
21: so it's, you know,
0: and China buying farmland.
21: Yeah. And so, like I said, but everything else, I mean, I have no idea what's going on. I mean, the big thing is, you know, whether you get these deals. I mean, it was, We've looked at all the investment, and it was really interesting because when the analysis was done, when Trump said all this investment's coming, there's barely been no more investment, but there's always investment in the United States. Why? Because of our trade imbalance.
0: Yeah.
21: There's huge investment.
0: The money has to come back here.
21: Right. There's a huge investment in the United States from all other countries, including China, because they got American dollars. They got to do something with them. So they invest them back here. But there has been no, you know, massive increase in investment. And when you talk about investment, because that's one thing, they're going to invest. So you're going to bring with all. And the thing is, it's the timing, too, with all the Chinese spies. And yeah, we know there, right. How many conservative...
0: The former mayor that was found out to be a spy.
21: How many conservative articles I've read just in the last 10 days saying we've got a China spy problem here in the United States. And there's a president going, no, they need to... One of the biggest things conservatives have gone crazy about is buying all the farmland. And Trump's like, well, they got to buy the farmland. Otherwise, everything would crash. And we need to have the 500,000 students. Because that's another thing he made. Otherwise, colleges would go out of business if we didn't have the 500,000 Chinese. There is no consistency at times to his message, as we know.
0: Well, and I don't like the tone to change to justify China's activity from the same president who wanted to go after China's in his first term.
21: Yeah. Now, the one thing is that now this may be a positive, though. He had the CEOs over there, as we said, yes, this could be a huge positive. This could be a total positive of what Trump is doing, which is you're building a relationship. If you're going to be doing business, because he says they're here to make deals, and we said this yesterday, if they're here to make deals, you can't be tariffing everything from China. So has the president given up on tariffs? These are the questions that I would ask him.
0: Right. Right.
21: If they've promised all this investment, what do they want in return? Now, you can make the case they don't want anything in return because they're going to invest anyway because there's a huge trade imbalance still with China. And so they're going to be investing in the United States to begin with. They're still going to be doing it. Everybody we have a trade imbalance with invests in the United States. Every single country does.
0: But are they offering anything in return?
21: Yeah.
0: If you're going to make that case, are you still going to stand on your chairs? Maybe the answer may be yes. I don't know.
21: That we don't know. I mean, there's a lot of questions on it. And so much of this is just, as we all know, when you go over there, it's performative.
0: Yeah, right. And he's invited Xi to be, he's going to host him in September.
21: Yeah. And I'm from, I'm from the, I don't trust China at all.
0: No, I don't for a second.
21: I don't trust China at all.
0: For a second.
21: Not at all.
0: Again, I don't know where the plus is, except for in China. I don't know where the political plus is, where the political win is for you when you say things like, it's only 500,000 students, it's okay that they buy farmland.
21: Right, let's forget about any type of economic win, or let's go strictly to political win.
0: Yeah, exactly.
21: That's the best. There is no political win.
0: None.
21: By saying, I think it's good to have 500,000 foreign Chinese students in here, especially with everything, with the whole Swalwell thing coming back up again and more Chinese spies, as we know, and conservative media out there saying we've got a Chinese spy problem here in the United States.
0: Yes.
21: And he's like, well, you know, if I told them they can't have 500,000 foreign Chinese students over here, you know, that's an insult. We'll hurt their feelings. What?
0: Are you kidding me?
21: It's coming from Trump. What the hell is that about?
0: Yeah, right. He's worried about feelings.
21: Yeah. Now, he may reverse it tomorrow, as we know. Maybe completely reverse tomorrow when conservatives go, what the hell are you doing?
0: Yeah. Well, and
21: what are you saying? They should be buying our if they didn't buy our farmland, it happened. So are you saying Obama did a good thing?
0: Well, I'm telling you right now, that Chinese balloon doesn't float over Montana.
21: I mean, it's bizarre.
0: Well, it's honestly with the balloon thing. I was part of a Chinese balloon festival. Huh? Well, it's the kind of answer I expect from Joe Biden. That's the difference. I don't want to insult China, you know, the thing. Who cares about insulting China?
21: Yeah.
0: Yeah. Where? Tell me where political win
21: look,
0: is.
21: What came now? That's not good politically. But the other thing that came out of it was, is any of this going to happen unless we allow China to take over Taiwan? Are any of these great things that China promised all contingent on you need to stay out of it if we go into Taiwan?
0: No, because that really was the gauntlet that Xi put on the table.
21: That he put on the exactly so.
0: That was it. We thought it was related to CBS News, but apparently and Rubio, it was about them taking over Zyra.
1: And Rubio said, well, that's not going to happen.
0: No.
1: You know, there would be a problem if you did that. So if that's still there, is everything else just window dressing would be my question.
0: Right.
1: And there's a great chance that it's all window dressing. It's all
0: 100% window dressing.
1: It's all performative parts.
0: Yep.
1: Because do I really believe that if Trump's advisor sat down with him, you think it's a good idea to $500,000 to be promoting his people? You think it's the Republicans with the election coming up here?
0: Well,
1: you think it's really a good thing to be talking about the fact that we need to have 500,000 foreign Chinese students over with all the news of Chinese spies and what you know already about what China is doing over here? You think you can sell that to the American public? And with all the outrage about Chinese buying farmland, that you can justify it now? Because the trade imbalance, they've got to invest.
0: Yeah. Right.
1: They've got to invest, you know, in something relating to America. They've got no choice to do that. Because they get the dollars, we get, you know, we get the product. Now, the trade imbalance with China, trade is down between China and the United States, but the trade imbalance overall hasn't changed really at all in the last year.
0: Mm-hmm.
1: Trade imbalance still the same. The tariffs haven't changed that.
0: Mm-hmm.
1: As we know, we've gone through the figures already.
0: Right.
1: On the show. So I don't, the thing with it, I don't know what Trump's umbrella goal is with China.
0: Well, I don't either, especially on the Western Hemisphere front, right? If you think about what's going on with Cuba, if you think about Trump's talk about Greenland and everything else, and, you know, well, the mission is to make sure that we can have a secure Western Hemisphere. Well, okay, so the question is, does that include more investment in land in the U.S. by communist China?
1: What I get, though, that because this is the one miscalculation, but I think it's always been there from China, from every single one of their premieres since I've been alive and probably going back. They're under the impression, the delusion, that the United States is a failing country, is on a country going downhill, and China's still going uphill. They believe they have the entire advantage over the United States.
0: Yeah.
1: That is inaccurate. That is a delusion that Xi has. That is not true.
0: Yeah, I agree.
1: We have problems?
0: Nope.
1: Yeah. But do they have problems? Yeah.
0: Oh, much greater problems. Yeah. Yep.
1: They're much more dependent on exports than we are.
0: Right.
1: Not that exports aren't important. We can't, if we lost our exports, you know, this is why we don't like the trade representative saying, well, you know, we need to have tariffs because every company should just produce what's needed in their own country.
0: Right.
1: Well, you're just, and I would laugh because now they just said, well, they're going to buy from Boeing. They're probably going to buy from Boeing anyway.
0: Thanks to a budget that it wasn't talked about during the meeting, but thanks to a budget shortfall, President Xi of China is asking Hochul for $8 billion.
1: You know, but yeah, that's part of the delusion that they had, the Chinese have. That we're a failing, you know, economic state, and we are not.
0: No.
1: We are Red Eye Radio.
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3: Producers over the next few weeks will be surveyed by USDA, with their answers making up the data within several June-issued reports, including
4: acreage report. That is the report that tells us how many acres of the various crops producers actually planted for this upcoming season. But also we've got grain stocks and rice stocks reports being released.
3: Lance Hodig of the National Agricultural Statistics Service says those reports will be issued on June 30th. And that data from the survey is the lone source of planted acreage estimates, with Farm Service Agency acreage certification and geospatial information not yet available. Meanwhile, surveys are also being conducted for the latest quarterly hogs and pigs report, scheduled for release in late June as well. Producers can respond to the June agricultural surveys online at agcounts.usda.gov, by phone, or by mail. I'm Rod Bain, reporting for the U.S. Department of Agriculture in Washington, D.C.
0: This report brought to you by Cenex Fuels and Lubes.
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0: We are Red Eye Radio. He's Eric Carlin. I'm Gary McNamara. Well, when Trump gets back, and next week, a lot of it's going to be, okay, what are we going to do with Iran? You know, I want to play this audio. I don't know when this was. I don't know if this was in the last couple of days or a month ago or whatever, but this was CENTCOM Commander Admiral Brad Cooper talking about Iran. You know, we've talked about how many times Iran has actually attacked the United States and that we have been at war with them.
1: Yeah.
0: It's been going on for 49 years.
1: Yeah.
0: But how has it accelerated? Listen to this, because I think this is fascinating testimony.
2: How long have you been familiar with Iran and its leadership and its attacks against the United States?
3: I've studied it or been a part of it for the better part of three decades, particularly acutely in the last 5 years.
2: And leading up to February 28th, months prior to that, what was jarring to you that you saw different than what had been for those many decades that you've been involved?
3: I think it's important to note, just in the 30 months before Epic Fury commenced, Iran and its proxies had been attacking U.S. service members and diplomats about 350 times.
2: Can you repeat
3: about
2: that?
3: About every third day, Iran and its proxies attacked American service members 350 times in the Middle East.
2: I don't think that Americans were aware of that in the 30 months that they had attacked Americans or their service members 350 times. Does that surprise you that I would say that? That I don't believe the everyday American going to work knew that?
3: It's disappointing, but between the actions of proxies in Iraq and Syria, as well as the Houthis, that's simply the fact of what happened.
0: There you go. And that's why they've got to resolve this.
1: Yeah. Yes.
0: This the delay just can't keep going on week after week after week after week.
1: No.

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2: ABC News, I'm Dave Packer. President Trump and Chinese President Xi holding their second round of talks on the final day of their summit in Beijing. Trump met Xi to tour the gardens at Zhongnanhai, the Chinese Communist Party leadership compound. The two met over tea before a working lunch. Trade, Taiwan, and tech, the key themes. CIA Director John Ratcliffe made a surprise visit to Cuba Thursday as the Trump administration enforces an oil blockade on the Caribbean island nation. ABC's Matt Rivers.
3: An ongoing U.S. oil embargo has Cuba's power grid near collapse, with massive blackouts near daily across the island. President Trump has repeatedly threatened military action against Cuba if the government there does not undertake significant reforms.
2: The Supreme Court preserving broad access to the abortion pill mifepristone without an in-person visit to the doctor. This keeps on hold a lower court order that would have restricted the drug's availability as litigation over FDA safety regulations continue. This is ABC News.
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0: three would have Social Security income when the retiree began saving for retirement. The report found that the state with the highest annual cost of living for retirees was Hawaii, with an annual cost of $90,752 for necessities and $181,000 for a comfortable cost of living based on the analysis.
1: Define comfortable. You know? I mean, are we talking vacations? Are we talking, you know, what are you talking
0: about? Okay, because this would be, they have, the list I have just has the necessities. Okay, Florida was $44,000 for necessities, $88,000 for the comfortable cost of living.
1: All right.
0: They say declining to $63,000 with Social Security income in the mix. I don't understand what that means.
1: That you would only need income from investments of $63,000 if you combine it with Social Security.
0: Social Security in the mix. Okay. Yeah. All right. So this is just, okay, you're just counting the cost. You don't add Social Security in, because if you work part-time, just give me what the cost is for necessities.
1: Yeah, right.
0: You're making it sound like Social Security is...
1: Well, it does happen. People will move, they'll retire, and they'll move to an area that's less expensive. My neighbor, Tim, very liberal neighbor, but a nice guy, great guy, lived directly across the street from me, and he worked from home. He was a tech guy, worked from home, and his wife worked for Southwest Airlines for years. And she got to the point where she was going to retire, and he could continue working from home anywhere, of course. And they decided to move to New Mexico, just outside of Albuquerque. And they said, cost of living, beautiful area, much lower cost of living. And with Tim still working and her retirement, they were going to be very, very comfortable. And they said, you know, that's why we did it. You and I know a person who for a time actually moved down to Mexico. Some Americans will do that because it's a much lower cost of living. I wouldn't recommend it these days. But I, you know, you think about this, and it really comes down to cost of living in these areas. You know, the story really is about, okay, and what would you need if you're at the point that you're no longer earning, if you're no longer going to a job to earn?
0: Right.
1: And so, you know, people move to small towns all the time in their retirement age to cut costs.
0: Tennessee and Texas were each slightly above the $38,300 mark for their necessities cost of living, with the comfortable cost of living just over $76,000. Okay. Now, that's just actually the expenses. They throw in the Social Security if you get Social Security, which would bring it down, and that would be what extra you would need to survive.
1: Right.
0: To me, I don't care about that.
1: Yeah, entire cost.
0: Yeah, just tell me the necessity. But you brought up, you know, what is it to live comfortably? And it's like, well, what's the definition of that? Right. I have the definition of that for me, personally, for me.
1: Right.
0: And I was in a conversation yesterday. I went in, or 2 days ago, I went in to get my car serviced. And I know one of the salespeople, and I walk into the showroom to see if she's there, and somebody else comes up. And I want to say this first off, that I realize how I have changed in my life. Because unless I was going to go in and buy a vehicle and knew exactly what I was going to spend, I would never walk into a showroom. I don't want to be hassled.
1: Right.
0: And now I outtalk the salesperson.
1: That's funny you say that.
0: I have no fear of walking into a showroom anymore. I have no fear of any salesman, you know, talking to any salesperson at all, because I know what I want, and I have no problem going, nah, I don't think so. Yeah. And I walked out yesterday just laughing, and I just went, my God, I've become my father.
1: Yeah.
0: Because my father would talk to everybody. I remember going,
1: my dad buying a truck. Because my dad loves to buy vehicles. All of my life, my dad would buy, and he'd make sure that we had a dependable family vehicle. Occasionally, he bought it when we were living in San Antonio. He bought a Carmen Ghia, little the little Carmen Ghia.
2: Now, I'm-

0: sports car, you know, for just a few minutes. I mean, it's fun to drive. We didn't keep it long. But he would always have a, you know, he always wanted to have a dependable vehicle, a newer vehicle. He didn't let it age long, lifelong Ford guy. But I still love him. But I'm just joking. But he would go through the entire, you know, thing every single time. And I negotiated a deal. He was going to buy a truck, but it was down here. It was where I live, a couple hours away. And I said, Dad, here's what I told the guy. And he goes, well, I'm proud of you. I said, what? Because I was disappointed because we didn't reach an agreement. And I said, you know, I was frustrated. He goes, don't be. He said, you did the right thing because there was no way I was going to pay what they were asking. And I told you where my line was and let you do your negotiating. And you did a good job because we weren't going to pay that. Even if we don't get the truck, they make new trucks every day and you did a good job. And I thought to myself, that's, you know, when I bought my truck a couple of years ago. Now, having said that, I have a family member who works for the corporate office that owns the dealership where I bought my truck. So I had that level of comfort in knowing that she can see all the numbers on the books and everything else and tell me what the value is and what I should be paying for the vehicle. So I had some, you know, great information going in, but I always have that anyway. And I never really had, you know, an issue, in negotiating. I didn't care if the people on the other side of the table ended up hating me at the end of the day or not. You know, I was only going to spend so much, but that's the thing about, again, going back to this article here, defining comfortable. What are you, you know?
1: Well, first off, and that's the point I wanted to get to. I didn't complete.
0: Yeah.
1: When I went into the dealership, we started talking and we're just talking about finances. And I said, you bring your car in regular. And I go, oh yeah, all the time. Mm-hmm. And I said, in fact, that's my definition of rich.
0: Mm-hmm.
1: My definition of rich is being able to bring my car in and get everything serviced. And if they tell me, well, you really should get this done in the next month, I'd do it now. And I remember those days where I couldn't afford to bring my car in and I did my own brakes. I had it up on cinder blocks where I pulled apart,
0: right.
1: You know, water pump, put it in myself, you know, fuel pump, put it in myself.
0: Yeah.
1: Well, I look at a car now. Well, number one, the amount of tools you would have to need in order to fix any car today, it would be impossible. And it's impossible to do it.
0: Yeah.
1: And so that's actually, for anybody to know, that's my definition of being rich. So if anybody says, are you rich? I can say, yes. What's your definition of rich? And to me, that's comfortable. Comfortable is rich. You know, and comfortable.
0: I'd say the same.
1: Comfortable.
0: Of not having to worry.
1: Right.
0: Well, even though there's in the back of the mind, it's like, well, a catastrophic illness or something like this. And it's, you work to prepare.
1: But I would
0: the
1: include
0: that.
1: You've prepared where any emergency you can take care of.
0: Mm-hmm.
1: And therefore it's not a bother anymore. It doesn't work. You don't worry on your mind. You know, that's the security, which means the only security there really is not the government. It's in how you manage your finances yourself if you're talking about economic security.
0: Well,
1: it's living beneath your means for a significant period of time.
0: Right.
1: Really, it's probably living beneath your means your entire life.
0: Right. And in today's world, everybody has a cell phone. You know, you think about, okay, what are the necessities? That's the other thing when you said necessities. All right, necessities are what?
1: Yeah, what are necessities?
0: Right.
1: So comfortable is one thing. What's the definition?
0: Got to have a new cell phone. All right, communication is important, right?
1: Got to have my beer.
0: You know, right. I got to have my TV. I got to have my Netflix. I got to have whatever it is.
1: My shrooms, my edibles.
0: Exactly, my edibles. whatever it is. And so, all right, what are necessities? And I think if they're doing this properly, necessities, of course, would be food, housing, medical care, clothing, you know, necessities. And then pare it down to there, because I had a friend, I still have a friend, he's still alive. And I remember back in the day and we were in radio together, he would not buy a landline, and it was only a landline back then, but he wouldn't buy a phone for home. It was $11 you had to pay, of course, if you made a long distance call, but it was like $11 a month. He would not pay it. Now, this guy already had amassed a pretty good amount of money, even working in radio. He worked really, really hard, though. He had a second job. He was a wedding and party DJ and had a great business, the top business in town for that, and so did really great. But he wouldn't spend, I just remember that about him. He would come up to the station to make phone calls. And, you know, so there are people that can be very frugal. And you can say, well, all right, you kind of maybe need to get a phone if there's an emergency. Screaming's not going to do much for you, you know, but it's beyond that. In today's world, it can balloon out into, well, I got to have a dependable car. I got to have, you know, this and that. And, you know, so I would love to break down the numbers there. There's no doubt that geographically, of course, it matters. The states that have policies in terms of low taxes, it's going to benefit all that live in that state, whether you're on a fixed income or not. And in our state, in fact, when you talk about retirement age, they're looking at lowering the property tax more and more and more.
1: Well, that's what they look at here, because I'm like, if you're going to do an article like this, mm-hmm. this is one of the things about the media, because mm-hmm. The first question that we had was, okay, here's a list of how much it costs to have the basic necessities in life, and here's what it's, you know, after you retire, and here's what it costs to have a comfortable life.
0: Yeah.
1: Well, the first question you and I have is, define that.
0: Right.
1: And they don't define it.
0: Right.
1: The only thing they talk
0: right.
1: about is that state income taxes and property taxes are the biggest part of the biggest expenses that retirees will have.
0: Yeah.
1: Most retirees will have at that point, unless they right. still have a mortgage or whatever. But still, those would be the greatest two, the state income tax and,
0: yeah. Yeah.
1: And property tax.
0: Right, right.
1: But it's like, define it for me, because it doesn't mean anything unless you define it.
0: Well, and that's another thing. You mentioned something. If you still have a mortgage, or let's say you never bought a home and your retirement age and you rent, is that built into the necessities cost? Is housing overall built into it? And then how do you level that out between the people who have full equity in their home and only pay their taxes and insurance versus someone who's paying rent or a mortgage? And, you know, again, that's why the numbers matter. That's why the details matter on something like this.
1: Well, cost of living does matter. We'll give you an example coming up next. We are Red Eye Radio.
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5: From ABC News, I'm Dave Packer. Day two of the Beijing summit with President Trump and China's President Xi. The day before, Trump hoped to talk trade, but Xi had something else in mind.
6: Trump brought with him the nation's leading CEOs, hoping to forge new ties on trade and technology. But according to Chinese state media, behind closed doors, Xi delivered a stark warning to the American president. Do not interfere in China's efforts to take over Taiwan, threatening if handled poorly, the two countries will clash or even come into conflict, pushing the entire U.S.-China relationship into a very dangerous situation.
5: ABC's Mary Bruce. The Supreme Court ruled today to preserve access to abortion drugs by mail, even in states where abortion is illegal. The justices kept on hold a lower court ruling that would have blocked telehealth abortions via mifepristone, which would have meant
7: women who need it and seek it would have to get it in person at a doctor's office. And many abortion rights advocates say that's a significant barrier for a lot of women in a lot of states. Now, the state of Louisiana, which bans abortion almost entirely, says that would be a good thing for them because they see this regulation as facilitating illegal conduct in their state. Women getting the pill by mail, even though it's outlawed.
5: ABC's Devin Wire. The CDC says a number of people being monitored for potential hantavirus has risen to 41. They say no Americans are positive for hantavirus at this time, but 16 people are being monitored under quarantine at a special medical facility in Nebraska. ABC News medical contributor Dr. Alok Patel says the rising numbers do not indicate an increased threat to the public.
7: This is not an airborne, overly contagious respiratory virus that we've seen in the past, especially with COVID.
5: And it spreads only with prolonged contact with someone who is symptomatic. Russia pummeled Ukraine's capital Thursday with more than 1,600 drones and missiles, making it the largest attack since the war began. Ukrainian officials say at least 21 people were killed, including three children. You're listening to ABC News.
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0: Now, it's Red Eye Radio. Gary McNamara and Eric Hurley talk about everything from politics to social issues and news of the day. Whether you're up late or you're just starting your day, welcome to the show. From the Relief Factor Studios, this is Red Eye Radio.
17: all across America. He is Eric Carney, and I'm Gary McNamara. Welcome, and good morning. You know, it was funny yesterday. Did you see that Newsom put out, see, I've balanced California's budget, and Trump hasn't balanced his.
18: Yeah.
17: Did you see that? And yeah. Everybody posts afterwards. It's like, you have to by law.
18: Yeah.
17: Yeah. It's like, yeah. It's like you have no choice. Now, the math is always interesting because of the projections, just like everybody's talking about, you know, in New York City. It's like, well, they're making all these assumptions. And we know that because they even make the assumptions. They always make the assumptions even in the federal budget. And it never comes to fruition, does it?
18: No, it doesn't. You know, it's, look, I don't know. It's to the point I don't know what to buy. I don't know what to believe from anybody. I'm becoming that guy.
17: Well,
18: that old guy. I don't trust any of them.
17: No. You know what's happening to me? And we get complimented on it because people say this story broke and you guys said, I don't know. Well, because yeah. I don't know so many.
18: If there are things I don't know about it, I can't make a.
17: When a story breaks, it's just like, okay, I have to, it's going to take me a day or two to weed through all the bull.
18: Well, no, that's the biggest part of our job and has been for years.
17: Yeah, I know.
18: Is getting through all the garbage. And the way that articles are written today. Now, sometimes I appreciate it when about, I don't know, maybe halfway through the article, they give you a background of everything that's happened up to this point. But if it's a wide story and one that's been around for a minute, I don't know that you need the recap. Here's how we got to this point thing. It's like, okay, this all started when Marco Rubio wore a sweatsuit on Air Force One. And wait a minute. But and it's. By the way, it made me decide that I don't care how old I get, I'm not wearing sweatsuits. I looked at Marco Rubio and I was like, no, that doesn't. That, no. Mm-mm. But. I don't know what to believe anymore. And it takes so much work to finally find enough of the factoids, fact nuggets, whatever you want to call them, to put together basically the story. You know, because it's also about omission. I mean, there's a lot of false information out there that they put out proactively, the liberal activists. Media will do that and has been doing that for a long time. But also when they don't do the work. You know, journalism requires that you do the thorough job.
17: Perfect example. Because even Jesse Waters got caught on it. The CIA has just raided Tulsi Gabbard's office. The CIA just raided it. Agents brought out dozens of boxes. Files on the JFK assassination, MLK, and they reported it yesterday also.
18: Yeah.
17: False.
18: Right. Yeah.
17: Didn't happen. The CIA, there was no raid.
18: No.
17: It happened last year where they got some files. But
18: right. They went to retrieve some files.
17: But I knew it immediately. As soon as I saw the CIA raided, I'm like, the CIA can't raid.
18: The CIA doesn't raid.
17: Right. Initially, you had, you know, Fox went with the story, others went with the story, and I'm just like.
18: I mean, I guess the ICIG, the Intelligence Community Inspector General, could go in and it doesn't qualify as a raid to me. It's not a law enforcement raid.
17: Right.
18: But, you know, take computers and take files that they were looking into activity by, in this case, Tulsi Gabbard. But that's not what happened. It's frustrating because it doesn't matter the source anymore. My first go-to in my head is, I don't believe it. I don't believe it. I don't believe it. Jerry Jones considering retiring. Nope. I don't believe it. That wasn't a story, by the way. Don't get too excited if you're a Cowboys fan. That was never a story. He's apparently going to live to 300 years old. But that's the issue. Because in today's world, journalism isn't even journalism. It's clickbait to some extent. We need to get them to click because the clicks matter and then subscriptions matter. And remember the former editor of the New York Times? Every time we had a story about Trump, our subscriptions went through the roof.
17: Mm-hmm.
18: And that's exactly what they look at. I don't flaw any company for wanting to maintain a business model. But when it comes to journalism, it doesn't serve the spirit of true journalism. If you're not doing the complete job that's accurate and true with the information that you have.
17: Well, here's another one. This one, another one from Fox, and it was on X.
18: Mm.
17: I don't know if you saw this one, because the first question I asked, I said, this doesn't matter. It's meaningless. It doesn't matter what they do it. A one-vote margin from Fox News. A one-vote margin just changed the conversation around ICE in Minnesota in a razor-thin 34-33 vote. The state Senate backed a bill banning ICE agents from wearing masks during operations and giving residents a right to sue if they believe their constitutional rights were violated. Doesn't matter. That's already been decided.
18: Yeah.
17: Supremacy clause.
18: Yeah. Right.
17: They can vote all they want. It's meaningless.
18: Right.
17: It's not a breaking news story.
18: No.
17: It's not an urgent story.
18: Right.
17: That's already had. California tried. It was blown out.
18: Well, see, that's it.
17: And you know, that's...
18: It's the viral effort here. That was a viral effort.
17: Yeah.
18: Just like the CIA thing. Raiding Tulsi Gabbard's office. I saw the word agents and many of the posts surrounding that. They're officers, not agents at the CIA. Just to be clear.
17: Yeah. And spooks.
18: Spies. No, if you're going to go full on... Right. Drama, if you're going to go full on drama about something and make it, you know, and do the clickbaiting thing, man, spice it up. All of them were wearing black suits and sunglasses. You know, it's not an effort to inform you. It's an effort to get your attention.
17: But then there are some true things you see on X. For example, this one that I saw yesterday.
18: Yeah.
17: Stephen Colbert's late night show first aired in September of 2025. Trump was one of his first guests. Colbert spent the first month of his show talking about Trump.
18: September of
17: 2015.
18: Okay.
17: September of 2015. Trump was one of his first guests. Colbert spent the first month of his show talking about Trump. Colbert just spent the last month of his show talking about Trump. He talked about Trump on virtually every show in between.
18: Yeah. Right.
17: With the exception of the first couple of months, Colbert was actually pretty kind to Trump in 2015. He was. People have been playing that video from September of 2015.
18: Yeah.
17: Trump made it clear, and I remember September of 2015. I got a good memory. I'm not that old yet, apparently. Mm. And I remember I said, I know why Trump is so popular.
18: Yeah.
17: He's identifying the problems, and the problems he is saying is, I want to put, Americans should be put first by any American politician.
18: Right. And by the way, Colbert's predecessor, Letterman, had Trump on earlier that year.
17: Yeah. And friendly conversation, everything else. Trump never changed.
18: Right.
17: He's never changed really an opinion.
18: Right.
17: He hasn't changed a major opinion.
18: Nope.
17: They changed.
18: They changed.
17: He didn't change, but I just thought that was hilarious. And For the last month of his show, he's talked about Trump all the time. The first month of his show, he talked about Trump all the time. And every show in between, he talked about Trump all the time.
18: Yeah. You know,
17: did you see where they all got together?
18: Mm. Oh, yeah.
17: Talks was got together. And we mentioned it the other day. And right. So it just shows that they're all
18: solidarity
17: far left. But it was like,
18: yeah,
17: it's like all of them. And it goes, whatever, or five or six, it's like the five new women who will be taking over The View, and it was all of them.
18: Yeah. Yeah. It's, you know, getting back to reporting and stories, yes, and all of that, and it relates to Colbert and all of that, because often it is about, the stories are about what somebody said about somebody else. There's a comedian, I forget who did it. I don't know if it was Nate Bargatze, somebody did it. Said, the media has just become, hey, did you hear what this guy said about that guy? Well, coming up after the break, we're going to tell you about what that, and then that guy said this, and then this guy said this about that guy. It's like, you know, I don't care. I don't care. If I wanted to know their opinion, I wouldn't be watching you. I'd be watching them. And it's, but again, you're not looking to inform. You're only looking to get somebody's attention. It's clickbait to a certain extent. Nearly every time.
17: But it's interesting when a story comes out now. I don't know what percentage of the time it is.
18: Yeah.
17: But, I'll tell you this. There are times, and this is before I go on the air.
18: Right.
17: I'll see a story and I'll take it verbatim.
18: Right.
17: And yeah, I'll be doing something around the house. I go, wait a minute.
18: Yeah. Yeah.
17: I better go back and check to verify that. And I'll find stories that are wrong. And I'm like, glad I didn't just see it on the air and go with it.
18: Right, yeah.
17: Because it's wrong, and they didn't cover this, and they didn't cover this, and they forgot this. This story's completely BS. That happens so much now, where any story that I see, I have to question, even from conservative publications, I have to question whether it is accurate or not, and I have to double and sometimes triple check to make sure. And I'm not talking about the influencers. The influencers are obvious to see. They'll right, cheerlead both sides no matter whether right, it makes them look stupid or not.
18: Right.
17: I'm talking about legitimate news services that I'm like, well, that's ridiculous.
18: Well, it's funny because Jerry Seinfeld, Comedians in Cars Getting Coffee, with Larry David. And Larry David was going, in the moment, was going off on this New York Times reporter. And he said something along the lines, well, you know, blah, blah, blah, blah, blah, blah, blah. And I have so much respect for this. And Jerry was like, why do you make it? Because it's the New York Times, along those same lines. You and I both follow Rick Beato, very knowledgeable music guy, producer, professor, teacher of music. He studied music, and he always says, and he made a point. He did this piece on these, New York Times did this weird thing of the 30 best living songwriters, and they didn't include Billy Joel. They didn't include James Taylor. They didn't include, there were so many left right, out of it, you know. And he said, but I'm going to do the second video is from their, I'm going to show you their podcast. I want you to see how these people think.
17: It was the New York Times.
18: It was the New York Times podcast on this, on the reaction to their piece, by the way, more than right, anything.
17: I saw it. Yeah.
18: And so he's going through and he's listening to the way they talk. And Mike, it basically, and he says, and none of them have music degrees. They're all Ivy League educated. And he says, and there's nothing wrong with that except their approach is, and he pointed out, and he does this at the end of his video. Hey, this is just my opinion. Tell me your thoughts in the comments. And with them, but this is the difference, the liberal mindset. I'm not going to tell you my opinion. I'm going to give you the correct answer. They have that smug attitude that what they, you don't know as much as they do. You couldn't possibly, unless you have an Ivy League degree.
17: But it all leads up, and since we're, you know, mentioned the New York Times for this now, I mean, the dog rape stories.
18: Yeah, yeah.
17: That is right. Israel, and it's like, he goes, so many articles that went, for them to even print that, and then not to denounce Christoph for writing that.
18: Right.
17: I mean, it's just like, talk to, you know,
18: bizarre.
17: We've talked to vets and animal behaviorists. You can't teach a dog to rape.
18: Right.
17: It doesn't happen. You know, and the New York Times is still backing the article.
18: Yeah. Yes. How much?
17: And it was almost as if this is, let's throw this in because this is so salacious.
18: Yeah.
17: Israelis using dogs to rape.
18: Right.
17: They're Palestinian prisoners.
18: Just. Well,
17: you can't beat that one, can you? I mean, that's, can't top that one. All right, let's go with it, whether it's true or not.
18: And you're going to have people believe till the end of their life
17: yeah.
18: that a story like that is true.
17: I'm waiting for the first person I talk to that says that to me.
18: Oh, my gosh.
17: And it's just like, you know, they're going to have to, you know, they're going to have to back off. And they talk about other stories that they just wouldn't back off on and eventually had to back off on and go, okay, it's not, it wasn't.
18: You know, right.
17: It's not true.
18: Right.
17: That one was so bizarre, though. It's almost as if the left hasn't even jumped on it. It's like, eh, we better watch this.
18: Well, it's weird. Yeah, you got to be careful the battles you choose, even on the left.
17: We are Red Eye Radio.
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2: ABC News, I'm Dave Packer. President Trump and Chinese President Xi Jinping set to hold a second round of talks on the final day of a high-stakes summit in Beijing before Trump returns to the U.S. Trade, Taiwan, and Iran, all on the table. ABC News contributor John Cohen says the U.S. will likely push Beijing to stop forcing American companies operating in China to share trade secrets.
3: Those information requirements are one of the tools used by the Chinese government to gain access to sensitive business information and the trade secrets of these U.S. corporations.
2: Russia pummeled Ukraine's capital Thursday with more than 1,600 drones and missiles. It's the largest attack since the war began. Ukrainian officials say at least 21 people were killed, including 3 children. The Supreme Court ruled to preserve access to abortion drugs by mail today, even in states where abortion is illegal. The justices kept on hold a lower court ruling that would have blocked telehealth abortions via mifepristone. This is ABC News.
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0: That's not what I'm saying at all, sir.
1: Sure, sounded like it.
0: Saying,
1: sure, sounded like it.
0: That's absolutely not. What I'm saying is that when you
1: haven't told me why you took it down.
0: Because I was hoping to come here to talk about my office policies, not be distracted by a campaign statement that was
1: made
0: a year before I was actually Commonwealth Attorney,
1: Attorney General, and had any
0: cases that were mine.
1: This is almost laughable. This is your policy. You said it right here. You told the voters, if you elect me, I will take into account immigration consequences when making charging and plea decisions.
0: This is my policy, not right what here. You have in your hand.
1: Oh, okay. So what you said to the voters is not real. Doesn't count.
0: No, sir. What I'm saying is that as an
2: That's exactly why you can't argue with a liberal.
3: Yeah, right.
2: For 6 years, he had it up. And again, our office, the policy, our office will take immigration consequences into account when making prosecuting decisions. Quote, if two people, and that's a quote, then this is another quote. If two people commit the same crime, but only one's punishment includes deportation, that's a perversion of justice and not a reflection of the values of Fairfax County. And his argument is that's a campaign statement that I've kept up during my entire run as the prosecuting attorney of Fairfax County. When you called me in, I took it off because I couldn't believe, as he said, quote, that anybody would be so obtuse to not understand the difference between a campaign promise and the reality of what I'm doing now.
4: Reminds me of the judge in the Rachel Maddow thing. Remember that? The judge saying,
2: yeah.
4: Well, nobody thinks anything that happens on her show is true.
2: If people don't remember it, it was a defamation lawsuit against Rachel Maddow.
4: Yeah.
2: And it was an Obama judge.
4: Yeah.
2: It was an Obama appointed judge that said, basically, nobody in their right mind would ever believe that anything that Rachel Maddow says is the truth.
4: Right.
2: It's just opinion. No, not the truth. Yeah. It's not based in fact.
4: Right.
2: Yeah. Nobody would ever be under the impression that it's fact at all. God, that was hilarious.
4: Oh, but my gosh.
2: The same thing here. It's like, no.
4: No, that's a campaign promise. Those aren't real.
2: Right. Those are campaign promises.
4: I didn't mean that. Nobody means a campaign promise. Come on.
2: Because the question, the answer should be, I used to think that, but I don't anymore, right?
4: Exactly.
2: Didn't even say that.
4: Right.
2: The point was he's trying to make is, and he used the word obtuse to Jordan.
4: Right.
2: Nobody would be so obtuse to think that a campaign promise that I have kept on my website for 6 years is any indication of what I would actually do from what I promised I would do. And I kept on my campaign website for the last 6 years. And I took it off because I couldn't believe that anybody would be so obtuse to not understand the difference between what I promised to do and what I'm actually doing.
4: Yeah. That's how I describe Jim Jordan. Obtuse.
2: Oh, God. And that's why you want the example of why you can't argue with the liberal. That's it. It just goes, in circles.
4: That's it. No, that is and they're constantly chasing their tail. This is what they do. The whole Fauci exchange between Rand Paul and Fauci. We talked about this with everything this week about it. Look. It's, they know. They're just going to be squirrely. All they do is play bop-a-mole. That's it. They run around in circles. They're not going to answer the question. Now, Jim Jordan's a great guy to be asking questions. We had an issue, and I think we mentioned this yesterday, when Rand Paul was questioning Fauci. We said, well, forget about it. Forget about what you call it. Whether it's gain of function or gardening. We don't care what you call it. Was there any effort to enhance this virus to make it more dangerous to humans using taxpayer money? Yes or no? Now, that's the issue we had with Rand Paul, that he essentially didn't get to that point of ever doing that. I think he's smart enough to, but he didn't do it.
2: Not
4: in that setting. The problem that you're always going to have is that, you know, well, he's got a Nazi tattoo, but that was a long time ago when he got it.
2: Well, no, he was angry.
4: Yeah.
2: He was, and that's where we came to the realization that if you're angry, if you're an angry Nazi, the Democrats will accept you.
4: Right.
2: Which then we had to assume if you're a happy Nazi, even though we don't know many instances of happy Nazis.
4: By the way, I think it might be an interesting band name and also the world's worst band name, the Happy Nazis.
2: Opening for the Sex Pistols on their 2026 tour. I saw the Sex Pistols are
4: going to do a tour.
2: Yeah, but Johnny.
4: He's not there.
2: Johnny Rotten's not there.
4: Oh.
2: And he's the other guy. What was it? Sid Vicious?
4: Yeah.
2: He's dead. But I mean, it's like, if Johnny Rotten's not singing.
4: Well, Johnny Rotten also changed his name to Johnny far past his expiration date.
2: Oh, no, he's Johnny Conservative.
4: Mm-hmm. That's the problem. You can't be a... Well, but didn't we find out the punk bands were conservatives?
2: Yeah,
4: the Ramones.
2: One of the Ramones was, yeah. Travis Ramone.
4: Right, supported Bush.
2: Well, but again, it's the whole point. Rage against the machine is rage with the machine.
4: Yes.
2: The revolutionaries of today want to be a part of the machine that controls society.
4: Right.
2: To me, and this is one thing, and I've talked about it before, to me, rock and roll was always about the individual.
4: Yeah.
2: Rock and roll to me, well, Free Bird.
4: Mm-hmm. Yeah.
2: It wasn't Consensus Bird.
4: Right. Well...
2: Won't you consensus bird?
4: Paul Rodgers' band named the band after it. Free.
2: Free. Exactly. I will tell you this, though. Listening to Biscano trying to argue with Jim Jordan there, I didn't think there would be anything worse than Representative Huffman yesterday when we played that audio cut when he was talking to the Secretary of Interior.
4: Yeah.
2: And Berks was trying to make the point that if solar panels don't work, you could run a city on batteries.
4: Mm-hmm.
2: And then in his ignorant arrogance, that's the only thing only label I can have for that, is where he requested to enter into the record the amazing new technology that apparently the secretary is unaware of, and it's a battery.
4: Yeah.
2: I mean, I never thought anything could be as stupid as that this week. We just found it.
4: Yeah. Obtuse. Uh-huh.
2: We are Red Eye Radio.
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5: From ABC News, I'm Chuck Severson. Good morning. It's wheels up for President Trump this morning as he heads back to the U.S. from Beijing, following his second day of talks with President Xi of China. And while no major agreements had been announced, the president says,
6: "We've settled a lot of different problems that other people wouldn't have been able to settle."
5: One of the points of contention between the two countries during these talks, the fate of Taiwan. ABC's Melissa Adan.
7: The president heaping praise on his host and their, quote, fantastic relationship, calling President Xi a friend. Xi taking a more formal tone. According to Chinese state media, beyond closed doors, Xi delivered a stark warning to the American president. Do not interfere in China's efforts to take over Taiwan. If handled poorly, the two countries will clash or even come into conflict, pushing the entire U.S.-China relationship into a very dangerous situation.
5: The war in Iran and global trade also a major topic for the two countries. Sources tell ABC News President Trump might also be preparing to drop a lawsuit he filed against the Internal Revenue Service worth billions. ABC News Washington managing editor Catherine Falders with the ABC News podcast Start Here.
8: This had to do with this $10 billion lawsuit that Trump essentially filed against himself. He filed it earlier this year. It was in relation to the 2019 leak of his tax returns. And when he did this at the time, A lot of his critics said, wait a second, like, could this go into settlement discussions, settlement negotiations? This would essentially be him paying himself.
5: The proposed settlement would reportedly see the creation of a $1.7 billion fund would compensate people who say that they were unfairly targeted by the Biden administration, including potentially people arrested for the January 6th attack on the Capitol. A Texas man convicted in a retired professor's killing back in 2004, who experts said was intellectually disabled, was executed overnight in the state's 600th execution since 1982. 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
1: 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Gary McNamara and Eric Harley talk about everything from politics to social issues and news of the day. 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
17: All across America, we are Red Eye Radio. He is Eric Harvey and I'm Gary McNamara. Good morning. You know, I love on both sides the influencers out there, and when you get to social media, the cheerleaders. Listen to this. This is from this Instagram Republican Army. Ready for this?
21: Okay.
17: Holy! With exclamation marks.
21: Yeah.
17: Chinese President Xi has agreed to the following wins for Trump on Iran. Give the U.S. anything Trump needs. Buy more soybeans. Buy more USA oil. Buy more LNG. Buy 200 Boeing jets. Trump never stops fighting for us.
21: Maybe a tad optimistic.
22: Well, yeah. I mean, look.
17: No, because let me. All right, let me play this first.
22: Okay. Then, all right. Go ahead.
17: And then. And then there's this with Sean Hannity.
21: Yeah. Okay.
17: All right. Last okay. night. Here all we go. All right. Because there's that. And then there's okay. Here we go.
21: All right.
23: Well, I would assume I'm in Beijing if I wanted to buy property near one of their military installations. I don't think President Xi.
24: No, they wouldn't let you. Look, it's not that I love it. You want to see farm prices drop? You want to see farmers lose a lot of money? Just take that out of the market. But they've had a lot of land for a long time. Obama did nothing about it. They bought a lot of it during the Obama administration. He did nothing about it. As far as the students, it's 500,000 students. They come, good students. I could tell them, I don't want any students. It's a very insulting thing to say to a country.
17: And this okay. Republican posted that going, what in holy hell? Uh-huh. Now Trump's saying it's good to have 500,000 foreign Chinese students in the U.S. Yeah. and for the China to purchase U.S. farmland. Otherwise, colleges and prices will collapse. It's like, wow. And he's afraid of insulting a country. The one I saw yesterday was, by the way, growing up on the border, you know, the Trump can act tough towards China and then act friendly towards China, and can do things like this. We should have done this with Canada a long time ago. And I'll say this about Trump. One of Trump's worst mistakes, one of the worst things was when he went after Canada. And when he went after Canada and said Canada is unfair, involved in unfair trading practices and the deal that we have sucks, he is the one that created that sucky deal. Trump and Trump alone. If the trade deals with Canada sucks, it's totally on Trump. He is the one. He is the only one that was involved in approving USMCA, which then went to Congress and was approved. Excuse me. He's the one that created it and initially approved it, which then went to Congress. If there's a problem with trade with Canada, Trump created it.
21: And if you're making the allegation that Canada isn't following that trade agreement,
17: yeah,
21: then make the case.
17: And that wasn't the case.
21: That's not the case.
17: No, not the case. Trump is solely responsible for any bad trade deal we have with Canada. So the right move should have said, okay, there were some things that we did that we should have done. We need to have negotiations with them. And to sit there, and I understand the problems that Canada has. I don't like where Canada's going on free speech.
21: Oh, no, no. I think when the president and Vice President Vance basically told other nations, and these are friendly nations, hold on a second. Because, again, the idea is we've given countless lives to defend free speech. You're putting people away for practicing free speech. We've got a problem.
17: And that's where you have negotiations. But to do what he did when he created what he says is a problem with Canada, I don't necessarily believe it is, but I'm going by what he said. He demonized Canada for a trade deal that Trump only created himself. It was Trump and Trump's people that did the deal. He should be, if he thinks it sucks, he should say, I created a sucky deal.
21: Yeah, what we did isn't working.
17: Yeah, what
21: we
17: did.
21: Go back to the table.
17: Well, no, use the same language you're using against Canada.
21: Mm-hmm.
17: What I did sucked. I think that's one of the worst things that Trump has done is in the relationship with Canada. I know they're liberal, but the liberals in the United States are just as whacked as liberals in Canada. It's something that you deal with. You see what's going on with Alberta wanting to secede. They've got the signatures to secede. There's a great debate going on, and I know. I still have relatives in Canada. So many of them are as conservatives in the United States.
21: Does that mean we get the Edmonton Oilers? Is it?
17: But I mean, no, but there was no reason, you know, you could have had a change. You could have had a change in Canada and Poilievre could have won. And you could have had the conservatives won. It was Trump's demonization of Canada that turned that tide in that election.
21: And the relationship between Poilievre and Trump.
17: And Trump, yeah. But if you listen to Poilievre, think if you're a conservative, you're like, oh, yeah, that's what I want in Canada. And he demonized them for what he did. He alone did it. It's one of the worst things that Trump has done, which is destroy our relationship with Canada.
21: And we're okay with 500,000 Chinese students.
17: Yeah.
21: And
17: so it's, you know.
21: And China buying farmland.
17: Yeah. And so, like I said, but everything else, I mean, I have no idea what's going on. I mean, the big thing is, you know, whether you get these deals. I mean, it was. We've looked at all the investment, and it was really interesting because when the analysis was done, when Trump said all this investment's coming, there's really been no more investment, but there's always investment in the United States. Why? Because of our trade imbalance.
21: Yeah.
17: There's huge investment.
21: The money has to come back here.
17: Right. There's a huge investment in the United States from all other countries, including China, because they got American dollars. They got to do something with them. So they invest them back. They invest them back here. But there has been no. You know, massive increase in investment. And when you talk about investment, because that's one thing, they're going to invest. So you're going to bring with all. And the thing is, it's the timing, too, with all the Chinese spies. And yeah, we know how many conservative.
21: The former mayor that was found out to be a spy.
17: How many conservative articles I've read just in the last 10 days saying we've got a China spy problem here in the United States. And there's the president going, no, they need to. One of the biggest things conservatives have gone crazy about is buying all the farmland. And Trump's like, well, they got to buy the farmland. Otherwise, everything would crash. And we need to have the 500,000 students, because that's another thing he made. Otherwise, colleges would go out of business if we didn't have the 500,000 Chinese. There is no consistency at times to his message, as we know.
21: Well, and I don't like the tone to change to justify China's activity from the same president who wanted to go after China's in his first term.
17: Yeah. Now, the one thing is that now this may be a positive, though. He had the CEOs over there, as we said, yes, this could be a huge positive. This could be a total positive of what Trump is doing, which is you're building a relationship. If you're going to be doing business, because he says they're here to make deals, and we said this yesterday, if they're here to make deals, you can't be tariffing everything from China. So has the president given up on tariffs? These are the questions that I would ask him.
21: Right.
17: If they've promised all this investment, what do they want in return? Now, you can make the case they don't want anything in return because they're going to invest anyway because there's a huge trade imbalance still with China. And so they're going to be investing in the United States to begin with. They're still going to be doing it. Everybody we have a trade imbalance with invests in the United States. Every single country does.
21: But are they offering anything in return?
17: Yeah.
21: If you're going to make that case, are you still going to stand on your tariffs? Maybe the answer may be yes. I don't know.
17: That we don't know. I mean, there's a lot of questions on it. And so much of this is just, as we all know, when you go over there, it's performative.
21: Yeah, right. And he's invited Xi to be, he's going to host him in September.
17: Yeah. And I'm from, I'm from the, I don't trust China at all.
22: No, I don't for a second.
17: I don't trust China at all.
22: For a second.
17: Not at all.
21: Again, I don't know where the plus is, except for in China. I don't know where the political plus is, where the political win is for you when you say things like it's only 500,000 students.
17: No,
21: and
17: no,
21: it's okay that they buy farmland. Right,
17: let's forget about any type of economic win, or let's go strictly to political win.
21: Yeah, exactly.
17: That's the best. But there is no political win.
21: None.
17: By saying, I think it's good to have 500,000 foreign Chinese students in here, especially with everything, with, you know, with the whole Swalwell thing coming back up again and more mm-hmm. Chinese spies, mm-hmm. as we know, and conservative media out there saying we've got a Chinese spy problem here in the United States.
21: Yes.
17: And he's like, well, you know, if I told them they can't have 500,000 foreign Chinese students over here, you know, that's an insult. We'll hurt their feelings. What?
21: Are you kidding me?
17: It's coming from Trump. What the hell is that about?
21: Yeah, right. He's worried about feelings.
17: Yeah. Now he may reverse it tomorrow, as we know. Maybe completely reverse tomorrow when conservatives go, what the hell are you doing?
21: Yeah. Well, and what, again,
17: and what are you saying? They should be buying our if they didn't buy our farmland, it happened. So are you saying Obama did a good thing?
21: Well, I'm telling you right now, that Chinese balloon doesn't float over Montana.
17: I mean, it's bizarre.
21: Well, it's honestly with the balloon thing, well, it's part of a Chinese balloon festival. Huh? Well, it's the kind of answer I expect from Joe Biden. That's the difference. I don't want to insult China, you know, the thing. Who cares about insulting China?
17: Yeah.
21: Yeah. Where? Tell me where the political win is.
17: What came now? That's not good politically. But the other thing that came out of it was, you know, is any of this going to happen unless we allow China to take over Taiwan? Hmm. Are any of these great things that China promised all contingent on you need to stay out of it if we go into Taiwan?
21: No, because that really was the gauntlet that Xi put on the table.
17: That he put on the exactly so.
21: That was it. We thought it was related to CBS News, but right. Apparently
17: and Rubio,
21: it was about them taking over Taiwan.
17: And Rubio said, well, that's not going to happen.
21: No.
17: You know, there would be a problem if you did that. So if that's still there, is everything else just window dressing would be my question.
21: Right.
17: And there's a great chance that it's all window dressing. It's all
21: 100% window dressing.
17: It's all performative parts.
21: Yep.
17: Because do I really believe that if Trump's advisor sat down with him, you think it's a good idea to 500,000 to be promoting his people? You think it's the Republicans with the election coming up here?
21: Well,
17: you think it's really a good thing to be talking about the fact that we need to have 500,000 foreign Chinese students over with all the news of Chinese spies and what you know already about what China is doing over here? You think you can sell that to the American public? And with all the outrage about Chinese buying farmland,
21: mm-hmm.
17: that you can justify it now? Because of the trade imbalance, they've got to invest.
21: Yeah. Right.
17: They've got to invest, you know, in something relating to America. They've got no choice to do that because they get the dollars. We get, you know, we get the product. Now, the trade imbalance with China, trade is down between China and the United States, but the trade imbalance overall hasn't changed really at all in the last year.
21: Mm-hmm.
17: Trade imbalance still the same. The tariffs haven't changed that.
21: Mm-hmm.
17: As we know, we've gone through the figures already.
21: Right.
17: On the show. So I don't, the thing with it, I don't know what Trump's umbrella goal is with China.
21: Well, I don't either, especially on the Western Hemisphere front, right? If you think about what's going on with Cuba, if you think about Trump's talk about Greenland and everything else, and, you know, well, the mission is to make sure that we can have a secure Western Hemisphere. Well, okay, so the question is, does that include more investment in land in the U.S. by communist China?
17: What I get, though, that because this is the one miscalculation, but I think it's always been there from China, from every single one of their premiers since I've been alive and probably going back. They're under the impression, the delusion, that the United States is a failing country, is on a country going downhill, and China's still going uphill. They believe they have the entire advantage over the United States.
21: Yeah.
17: That is inaccurate. That is a delusion that Xi has. That is not true.
21: Yeah, I agree.
17: We have problems?
21: Nope. Yeah. Yeah.
17: But,
21: yeah.
17: Yeah. But do they have problems? Yeah.
21: Oh, much, they got a ton much of greater problems. Yeah. Yeah. Yep.
17: They're much more dependent on exports than we are.
21: Right.
17: Not that exports aren't important. We can, if we lost our exports, you know, this is why we don't like the trade representative saying, well, you know, we need to have tariffs because every company should just produce what's needed in their own country.
0: Right.
17: Well, you're just, and I would laugh because now they just said, well, they're going to buy from Boeing.
2: They're probably going to buy from Boeing anyway.
0: Thanks to a budget that it wasn't talked about during the meeting, but thanks to a budget shortfall, President Xi of China is asking Hochul for $8 billion.
17: But yeah, that's part of the delusion that they had, the Chinese have, that we're a failing, you know, economic state, and we are not.
0: No.
17: We are Red Eye Radio.
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4: Producers over the next few weeks will be surveyed by USDA, with their answers making up the data within several June-issued reports, including
6: the acreage report. That is the report that tells us how many acres of the various crops producers actually planted for this upcoming season. But also we've got grain stocks and rice stocks reports being released.
4: Lance Honig of the National Agricultural Statistics Service says those reports will be issued on June 30th. And that data from the survey is the lone source of planted acreage estimates, with Farm Service Agency acreage certification and geospatial information not yet available. Meanwhile, surveys are also being conducted for the latest quarterly hogs and pigs report, scheduled for release in late June as well. Producers can respond to the June agricultural surveys online at agcounts.usda.gov, by phone, or by mail. I'm Rod Bain reporting for the U.S. Department of Agriculture in Washington, D.C.
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0: Living and having fun in the hot summer sun can turn deadly when mixed with stimulants. 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
2: ABC News, I'm Chuck Severson. President Trump and other cabinet members are on Air Force One coming home from the 2-day China summit in Beijing. No major agreements have been announced, but after the second day of talks with President Xi...
3: We've settled a lot of different problems that other people wouldn't have been able to settle.
2: And...
3: we've made some fantastic trade deals, great for both countries.
2: Sources tell ABC News that President Trump might be preparing to drop a lawsuit he filed against the IRS worth billions connected to the 2019 leak of his tax returns. The proposed settlement would create a fund to compensate people claiming they're unfairly targeted by the Biden administration. A Texas man convicted in a retired professor's killing in 2004, who experts said was intellectually disabled, was executed overnight. In states like Nebraska, Idaho, and Alaska, Democratic officials are, in some cases, openly promoting independent candidates they hope can outperform the Democratic label. This is ABC News.
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0: and she got to the point where she was going to retire, and he could continue working from home anywhere, of course. And they decided to move to New Mexico, just outside of Albuquerque. And they said, cost of living, beautiful area, much lower cost of living. And with Tim still working and her retirement, they were going to be very, very comfortable. And they said, you know, that's why we did it. You and I know a person who, for a time, actually moved down to Mexico. Some Americans will do that because it's a much lower cost of living. I wouldn't recommend it these days. But I, you know, you think about this, and it really comes down to cost of living in these areas. You know, the story really is about, okay, and what would you need if you're at the point that you're no longer earning, if you're no longer going to a job to earn?
1: Right.
0: And so, you know, people move to small towns all the time in their retirement age to cut costs.
1: Tennessee and Texas were each slightly above the $38,300 mark for their necessities cost of living, with the comfortable cost of living just over $76,000. Okay. Now, that's just actually the expenses. They throw in the Social Security if you get Social Security, which would bring it down, and that would be what extra you would need to survive.
0: Right.
1: To me, I don't care about that.
0: Yeah, people can figure that out. The entire cost.
1: Yeah, just tell me the necessity. But you brought up, you know, what is it to live comfortably? And it's like, well, what's the definition of that? Right. I have the definition of that for me, personally, for me.
0: Right.
1: And I was in a conversation yesterday. I went in, or 2 days ago, I went in to get my car serviced. And I know one of the salespeople, and I walk into the showroom to see if she's there, and somebody else comes up. And I want to say this first off, that I realize how I have changed in my life. Because unless I was going to go in and buy a vehicle and knew exactly what I was going to spend, I would never walk into a showroom. I don't want to be hassled.
0: Right.
1: And now I outtalk the salesperson.
0: Funny you say that.
1: I have no fear of walking into a showroom anymore. I have no fear of any salesman, you know, talking to any salesperson at all, because I know what I want, and I have no problem going, nah, I don't think so.
0: Yeah.
1: And I walked out yesterday just laughing, and I just went, my God, I've become my father.
0: Yeah.
1: Because my father would talk to everybody. I remember going.
0: Oh, my dad buying a truck, because my dad loves to buy vehicles. All of my life, my dad would buy, and he'd make sure that we had a dependable family vehicle. Occasionally, he bought it when we were living in San Antonio. He bought a Carmen Ghia, the little Carmen Ghia
1: sports
0: car, you know, for just a few minutes. I mean, it's fun to drive. We didn't keep it long. But he would always have he always wanted to have a dependable vehicle, a newer vehicle. He didn't let it age long, a lifelong Ford guy. But I still love him. But I'm just joking. But he would go through the entire, you know, thing every single time. And I negotiated a deal. He was going to buy a truck, but it was down here. It was where I live, a couple hours away. And I said, Dad, here's what I told the guy. And he goes, well, I'm proud of you. I said, what? Because I was disappointed because we didn't reach an agreement. And I said, you know, I was frustrated. He goes, don't be. He said, you did the right thing, because there was no way I was going to pay what they were asking. And I told you where my line was and let you do your negotiating. And you did a good job, because we weren't going to pay that. Even if we don't get the truck, they make new trucks every day, and you did a good job. And I thought to myself, that's, you know, when I bought my truck a couple of years ago. Now, having said that, I have a family member who works for the corporate office that owns the dealership where I bought my truck. So I had that level of comfort in knowing that she can see all the numbers on the books and everything else and tell me what the value is and what I should be paying for the vehicle. So I had some, you know, great information going in, but I always have that anyway. And I never really had, you know, an issue in negotiating. I didn't care if the people on the other side of the table ended up hating me at the end of the day or not. You know, I was only going to spend so much.

0: That's the thing about, again, going back to this article here, defining comfortable. What are you, you know?
1: Well, first off, and that's the point I wanted to get to. I didn't complete.
0: Yeah.
1: And when I went into the dealership, we started talking, and we were just talking about finances. And I said, he said, you bring your car in regular? And I go, oh, yeah, all the time. Mm-hmm. And I said, in fact, that's my definition of rich.
0: Mm-hmm.
1: My definition of rich is being able to bring my car in and get everything serviced. And if they tell me, well, you really should get this done in the next month, I'd do it now. And I remember those days where I couldn't afford to bring my car in, and I did my own brakes. I had it up on cinder blocks where I pulled apart,
0: right.
1: You know, water pump, put it in myself, you know, fuel pump, put it in myself.
0: Yeah.
1: Well, I look at a car now. Well, number one, the amount of tools you would have to need in order to fix any car today, it would be impossible. And impossible to do it.
0: Yeah.
1: And so that's actually, for anybody who knows, that's my definition of being rich. So if anybody says, are you rich? I can say, yes. What's your definition of rich? And to me, that's comfortable. Comfortable is rich. You know, and comfortable.
0: I'd say the same.
1: Comfortable.
0: Of not having to worry.
1: Right.
0: Well, even though there's in the back of the mind, it's like, well, a catastrophic illness or something like this. And it's, you work to prepare.
1: But I would include you've prepared where any emergency you can take care of.
0: Mm-hmm.
1: And therefore, it's not a bother anymore. It doesn't, you don't worry on your mind. You know, that's the security, which means the only security there really is not the government. It's in how you manage your finances yourself if you're talking about economic security.
0: Well,
1: it's living beneath your means for a significant period of time.
0: Right.
1: Really, it's probably living beneath your means your entire life.
0: Right. And in today's world, everybody has a cell phone. You know, you think about, okay, what are the necessities? That's the other thing when you said necessities. All right. Necessities are what?
1: Yeah. What are necessities?
0: Right.
1: So comfortable is one thing.
0: What's got to have a new cell phone. All right, communication is important, right?
1: Got to have my beer.
0: You know, right. I got to have my TV. I got to have my Netflix. I got to have whatever it is.
1: My shrooms, my edibles.
0: Exactly, my edibles. whatever it is. And so, all right, what are necessities? I think if they're doing this properly, necessities, of course, would be food, housing, medical care, clothing. You know, necessities. And then pare it down to there, because I had a friend, I still have a friend, he's still alive. And I remember back in the day, and we were in radio together, he would not buy a landline, and it was only a landline back then, but he wouldn't buy a phone for home. It was $11. You had to pay, of course, if you made a long distance call, but it was like $11 a month. He would not pay it. Now, this guy already had amassed a pretty good amount of money, even working in radio. He worked really, really hard, though. He had a second job. Mm-hmm. He was a wedding and party DJ and had a great business, the top business in town for that. And so did really great. But he wouldn't spend. I just remember that about him. He wouldn't. He would come up to the station to make phone calls. And, you know, so there are people that can be very frugal. And you can say, well, all right, you kind of maybe need to get a phone if there's an emergency. Screaming's not going to do much for you, you know, but it's beyond that. In today's world, it can balloon out into, well, I got to have a dependable car. I got to have, you know, this and that. And, you know, so I would love to break down the numbers there. There's no doubt that geographically, of course, it matters. The states that have policies in terms of low taxes, it's going to benefit all that live in that state, whether you're on a fixed income or not. And in our state, in fact, when you talk about retirement age, they're looking at lowering the property tax more and more and more.
1: Well, that's what they look at here, because I'm like, if you're going to do an article like this, mm-hmm. this is one of the things about the media. Because the first question that we had was, okay, here's a list of how much it costs to have the basic necessities in life. And here's what it's, you know, after you retire, and here's what it costs to have a comfortable life.
0: Yeah.
1: Well, the first question you and I have is define that.
0: Right.
1: And they don't define it.
0: Right.
1: The only thing they talk about is that state income taxes and property taxes are the biggest part of the biggest expenses that retirees will have.
0: Yeah.
1: Most retirees will have at that point, unless they still have a mortgage or whatever. But still, those would be the greatest two, the state income tax and property tax.
0: Right.
1: But it's like, define it for me, because it doesn't mean anything unless you define it.
0: Well, and that's another thing. You mentioned something. If you still have a mortgage, or let's say you never bought a home and your retirement age and you rent, is that built into the necessities cost? Is housing overall built into it? And then how do you level that out between the people who have full equity in their home and only pay their taxes and insurance versus someone who's paying rent or a mortgage? And, you know, again, that's why the numbers matter. That's why the details matter on something like this.
1: Well, cost of living does matter. We'll give you an example coming up next. We are Red Eye Radio.
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6: From ABC News, I'm Chuck Severson. President Trump and some of his top secretaries of defense, treasury, state, and more are on Air Force One coming home from a two-day China summit in Beijing. After today's second day of talks with President Xi, no major agreements have been announced, but the U.S. chief saying,
7: yeah, we've settled a lot of different problems that other people wouldn't have been able to settle.
6: And
7: we've made some fantastic trade deals, great for both countries.
6: Sources tell ABC News that President Trump might be preparing to drop a lawsuit he filed against the Internal Revenue Service worth billions. It was in relation to the 2019 leak of his tax returns. A lot of his critics said any settlement would be like him paying himself. The proposed settlement would create a $1.7 billion fund, says ABC News Washington managing editor Catherine Falders.
8: It opens up the door for the nearly 1,600 individuals who were charged in connection with the January 6th attack on the Capitol to file a claim for it to be reviewed and then for them to be paid. How much? We don't know. This could be done in private. This is something January 6th defendants have been talking about for quite some time, that they want to be paid.
6: A Texas man convicted in a retired professor's killing back in 2004, who experts said was intellectually disabled, was executed overnight. In Oklahoma, a judge has allowed Richard Glossop to be released with a monitoring device ahead of a new trial ABC's Andrea Fujii.
9: He was arrested in 1997 and sentenced to death in connection with a murder-for-hire scheme targeting his former boss, motel owner Barry Ventrice. But through the decades, he maintained his innocence. Last year, he was granted a new trial after the Supreme Court agreed that prosecutors had knowingly allowed false testimony from a witness.
6: In states like Nebraska, Idaho, and Alaska, Democratic officials are, in some cases, openly promoting independent candidates they hope can outperform the Democratic label. You're listening to ABC News.
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0: with your host, Gordon Deal.
1: Another War Powers failure. Good morning, I'm Gordon Deal, along with Nicole Murray. On this Friday, May 15th, glad you're with us. Here's what's up this hour.
2: The House was unable to pass a bill requiring President Trump to get congressional approval to continue operations in Iran.
1: The Supreme Court is allowing telehealth and mail access to an abortion pill while a lawsuit plays out.
2: No significant breakthroughs announced after a two-day summit between President Trump and his counterpart in China.
1: And managing family finances as inflation rises faster than your salary.
4: In theory, you can't afford your cost of living. You find a way to make more money and get another job. In theory. But right now, it is a really tough job market where it's a low hire, low fire is what they say. So it's kind of like, if you have a job right now, you're probably holding on to it because you know it's tough out there.
1: Andrew Keshner at MarketWatch on how long an uncomfortable gap will last between inflation and wages. The leaders of the world's two biggest powers have wrapped up their latest summit, with each saying important progress was made in stabilizing relations. But differences persist. Over tea and lunch earlier today in Beijing, President Trump and Chinese President Xi Jinping huddled for nearly 3 hours of talks. The thorniest issues, Beijing has shown little interest in pressuring Tehran to resolve the conflict in Iran.
7: We did discuss Iran. We feel very similar to Iran. We want that to end. We don't want them to have a nuclear weapon. We want the straits open. We're closing it now. They closed it, and we closed it on top of them.
1: And the White House believes China can still do more to stem the flow of Chinese-made chemicals into Mexico used to make illicit fentanyl. Xi, meanwhile, warned Trump during private talks that their differences on the self-ruled island of Taiwan, if handled poorly, could lead to conflict between the U.S. and China. Even though Iran continues its chokehold on the Strait of Hormuz, the head of U.S. forces in the Middle East has testified that the bombing campaign against the Islamic Republic achieved all of its objectives to significantly degrade the country's military capabilities. Admiral Brad Cooper of U.S. Central Command told the Senate Armed Services Committee yesterday that forces have destroyed more than 90% of Iran's naval mines.
17: It's more than just the numbers. It's the command and control that's been shattered. It's a significant degradation in capability, and it's the lack of any ability to then produce any missiles or drones on the back end. I think we have to take a holistic look at that.
1: But he acknowledged Iran still maintains some capabilities to threaten ships. Cooper says Iran was not only militarily weakened at home, but also in the broader Middle East, adding Tehran is no longer able to transfer arms and other resources to terrorists in Lebanon, Yemen, and Gaza. The Supreme Court is allowing doctors to continue mailing an abortion pill to patients without first seeing them in person. The decision yesterday keeps on hold an earlier lower court ruling that would have curtailed access to mifepristone, the most common way to end a pregnancy. Here's this morning's Mike Gavin.
25: The decision by the nation's highest court ensures that patients nationwide will continue to have broad access to mifepristone while litigation brought by the state of Louisiana moves forward. Louisiana is challenging the FDA's relaxed policy for obtaining the drug. The order came after a federal appellate court earlier this month reinstated an FDA rule requiring mifepristone to be dispensed in person. Two pharmaceutical companies that manufacture the drug had warned that the ruling caused confusion and chaos for patients, abortion providers, and pharmacies. Gordon.
1: Thank you, Mike. Louisiana officials say mifepristone is flooding into the state, causing thousands of unlawful abortions each year and costing the state tens of thousands of dollars through its Medicaid program. At the same time, they say in-person abortions have virtually vanished. 10 minutes now after the hour on This Morning, America's First News.

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0: Taking the day's information and helping you make sense of it all. 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
1: 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Just do a search for This Morning with Gordon Deal. Former Ohio Democratic Senator Sherrod Brown lost his seat in a 2024 MAGA wave, you might recall, that put Republicans back in control of the Senate. Now he's seeking a comeback in a very different political environment. Wall Street Journal reporter Cameron McWhorter paid a visit to the south central town of Chillicothe. Cam, what did you find?
2: Like we're hearing everywhere, everyone's very worried about gas prices and the cost of living. So that is on everyone's mind, and that is why Democrats are hoping that they might have a shot to flip the Senate. The Iranian war has really hit the gas pump, as everyone knows, and that's hitting everything else. So that has really opened the door for the possibility. And again, it's a remote possibility, a possibility that the Democrats could flip the Senate. Many Republicans, strategists who I've talked to were sort of accepting the fact that that it's much more likely that the Republicans will lose the House. But the idea of losing the Senate and the House this fall in the midterms would be, definitely a setback for the president and for the Republican Party.
1: So you took a look deeply at the Senate race in Ohio, where Sherrod Brown, who I think served three terms, wants back in after getting defeated last time around. How has that political environment changed?
2: Well, again, it's gas prices and the economy and all the other turmoil, tariffs, all these things that have been hitting manufacturing in a state that really once thrived on manufacturing has sort of upset the apple cart. But this is a Republican-dominated state. It used to be very much a mixed state, and that was Sherrod Brown's role in it. He was a Democratic senator there for a long, long time. But in 2024, he was knocked out. The Republican Party, as you know, J.D. Vance this is the current fight over this Senate seat is over J.D. Vance's, the seat he vacated to become vice president. So the governor appointed a man named John Husted, who took over, and Mr. Husted's now trying to keep his position. But Sherrod Brown's come on with a lot of money, a lot of support, and polling shows him only a few points behind. So if this economy keeps struggling, that is giving Democrats hope. So they're pouring in tens of millions of dollars, and the Republicans to defend that seat, which they didn't think they were going to have to spend a lot of money on, are spending tons of money to try to keep it. So it's becoming a battleground. Who will win is anybody's guess. But the fact that the Republicans are having to fight there and in other states around the country is something they hadn't planned on doing.
1: We're speaking with Cameron McWhorter, reporter at the Wall Street Journal. The story is called, In Bid to Flip Senate, Democrats Push Deep into Trump Territory, and he zeroed in on Ohio. You said the Republicans essentially start from a strong position here in terms of defending the Senate. Is time on their side, say, with gas prices and the Iran war?
2: No. So if the gas prices drop dramatically and things sort of get back to normal and the problems in the Middle East at least calm down, the Republicans are hoping that they could pull this out. The concern is that it won't get better. And a bigger concern is that everyone is pretty anxious about the economy and about their own job security. And that has there are many factors for that, from AI to tariffs, but that has everybody anxious. So I interviewed lots of people in Ohio, just average people like you said, I focused on Chillicothe, Ohio, and Southern Ohio. That was an area that is very heavily Republican. I met a lot of Republicans, but I met people who were very disenchanted with where the American economy is right now and where how safe they feel or how unsafe they feel about their job security and about the cost of living and how, and especially gas prices, which are really hitting people hard.
3: Also, Alaska, Iowa, Texas, similar conversations are happening there.
2: North Carolina, certainly in Georgia where I live, there was some hope initially that the Republicans were going to try to knock the Democrat incumbent John Ossoff out of his post. They've seemed to be less convinced of that at this point. He's in a stronger position. So it's really things have sort of shifted to the left.
3: Thanks, Cam. Cameron McWhorter, Wall Street Journal reporter based in Atlanta. 20 minutes now after the hour on This Morning, America's First News. Here's Nicole Murray.
0: And now, the three big things you need to know. Number one.
4: President Trump and Chinese President Xi Jinping have completed their two-day summit, claiming progress was made regarding trade, but disagreements remain regarding Iran, Taiwan, and more. Trump discussing his relationship with Xi before today's meetings.
5: He's a man I respect greatly. Become really a friend. We've known each other now 11 years, almost 12 years. It's a long time. And we've settled a lot of different problems that other people wouldn't have been able to settle.
4: Trump told Fox News that China plans to buy U.S. oil and will purchase 200 planes from Boeing.
0: Number two.
4: The head of U.S. forces in the Middle East told senators that the bombing campaign against Iran has achieved all of its objectives to significantly degrade the country's military capabilities. Admiral Brad Cooper testifying.
6: With 90% of its defense industrial base destroyed, Iran won't be able to reconstitute those weapons for years.
4: Cooper also claimed the U.S. military had a near-perfect record, avoiding civilian casualties in Iran.
0: Number three.
4: California police say they are investigating after a man allegedly shot and killed his brother and then set his home on fire. Santa Clara Police Chief Corey Morgan identified the victim in yesterday's incident.
7: Despite emergency life-saving efforts, the victim, identified as Mark Heflin, 52, of Santa Clara, California, was pronounced deceased at the scene.
4: Police say the shooter, identified as Matthew Heflin, turned the gun on himself. Officials say Michael Banks, the head of U.S. Border Patrol, is stepping down. Banks was tapped to lead the agency by President Trump in January of last year. Secretary of Homeland Security Mark Wayne Mullen says Immigration and Customs Enforcement will be at the 2026 FIFA World Cup as the tournament is slated to make several stops in the U.S. Mullen said agents would not be there to enforce mass immigration, but rather to enforce the law. Got hairy toes? Dr. Dan Michaels has good news for you then. The medical professional says that having little hairs grow on your knuckles and toes is actually a sign that your heart is pumping perfectly.
3: What?
4: All right.
3: Who's Dr. Dan Michaels? Did you make that up?
4: I didn't make it up. It's a real thing.
3: Dr. Dan Michaels? You made that name up.
4: I didn't make that up. Now let's get back to the topic here. Do you have hairy toes?
3: I don't know. There's some hair on my toes, I guess.
4: All right, you have a healthy heart.
3: No, that's Dr. Dan Michaels making stuff up.
4: No, sir.
3: You made that up.
4: No, sir.
3: 22 minutes after the hour.
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0: Thanks for joining us. Many consumers are already strapped for cash, saving little and feeling the sting of higher prices at the gas pump as the purchasing power of paychecks has flagged. Now, in the race between paychecks and prices, paychecks have fallen behind. Here's Andrew Keschner, personal finance reporter at MarketWatch. Andy, explain the gap.
1: You know, earlier this week, the big number was the inflation numbers, saying that prices had increased 3.8% year over year, which was the largest increase in, the largest in 3 years. That's a big deal in and of itself, but of course, you know, it matters what you're paying for things. It also matters, you know, what your wages are that you can afford. So that's the problem. At the same time, we also learned that wage growth grew by 3.6%. So in other words, prices are growing faster on a yearly basis than wages. And it's the first time that's happened in 3 years. That is definitely not good news, especially when we were already feeling really pinched already.
0: Yeah. And it's not like the knee-jerk response works where we'll say, no problem, let's just go find a higher-paying job.
1: Right, exactly. You know, in theory, you can't afford your cost of living. You find a way to make more money and get another job, in theory. But right now, it is a really tough job market where it's a low hire, low fire is what they say. So it's kind of like, if you have a job right now, you're probably you're holding on to it because you know it's tough out there. If you don't have a job right now, you are looking furiously and it is very frustrating. And so that's the challenge we have. I think companies are being more stingy with their pay raises. They're also pressed on what they can afford with health insurance. So it's kind of a tight squeeze, as someone was saying. Squeeze was the word they used, and I feel like that's pretty accurate.
0: Yeah. We're speaking with Andy Keschner, personal finance reporter at MarketWatch. The story is called Inflation is Now Rising Faster Than Your Salary. Do we have a feel for how long this could last? Because some say this is the new normal.
1: Yeah. So I talked, that was my question. That was my big question is like, the best I can tell you is the guess I got were that this was going to be in all likelihood outpacing wage growth for the next couple months, possibly even through the rest of the year. That was up to the rest of the year. Inflation might peak in the summer. Again, it all really depends on what happens in Iran, in the Strait of Hormuz, and oil prices. But that being said, gas prices are slow to, they go up like a shot and they come down like a feather. And so really this is this extra squeeze is the new normal for the next couple months, at least I was hearing.
0: Yeah. Touch on the role here of diesel fuel and fertilizer prices, Andy.
1: So everyone focuses on gas because that is your upfront, your very upfront and very close and personal way of seeing, you know, an increase in your cost of living. What people don't see are the cost of diesel fuel, which go to the tractors and tractor trailers and the trucks and everything that gets your stuff from farms to stores and warehouses. Those diesel prices are near a record. We also have fertilizer prices that are much higher. And people say that there's going to be a lag effect. So it's like, even if gas comes down, there's going to be the passed on cost of higher diesel and higher fertilizer.
0: Thanks, Andy. Andrew Keschner, personal finance reporter at MarketWatch. 30 minutes now after the hour on This Morning, America's First News.

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1: ABC News, I'm Chuck Sievertson. It's not announced exactly what President Trump is coming home with as far as new agreements as he rides home on Air Force One from a two-day China summit in Beijing. No details on any deals, but the U.S. chief saying
2: we've settled a lot of different problems that other people wouldn't have been able to settle.
1: And
2: we've made some fantastic trade deals, great for both countries.
1: Sources tell ABC News President Trump might be preparing to drop a lawsuit he filed against the Internal Revenue Service connected to the 2019 leak of his tax returns. The proposed settlement would create a $1.7 billion fund for claims to be made by January 6th rioters. Executed overnight in Texas, a man convicted in a retired professor's killing back in 2004, who experts said was intellectually disabled. An Oklahoma judge has allowed Richard Glossop to be released from death row ahead of a new trial. Last year, the Supreme Court agreed prosecutors had allowed false testimony. This is ABC News.
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1: Thanks for being with us. Welcome into Friday, May 15th. Gordon Deal with Nicole Murray. Some of our top stories and headlines. No significant breakthroughs announced at the two-day summit between President Trump and his counterpart in China. Supreme Court upholds mail access to a widely used abortion pill. The CENTCOM chief testifies that Iran's hold on the Strait of Hormuz has weakened. South African golfer Garrick Higo hit with a two-stroke penalty yesterday for arriving late to his tee time at the PGA Championship in Pennsylvania. And what a woman found in a DVD player she bought at a Goodwill store in North Carolina. That story in about 20 minutes. Americans who identify with the Make America Healthy Again movement are often linked to issues like vaccines, food additives, and pesticides. But the top worry among MAHA followers is a familiar one, and that's rising healthcare costs. Ken Altucker, consumer health reporter at USA Today, is here to break down a new survey. Ken, what are we learning?
2: This is a survey that KFF did, which is a health policy nonprofit. They continually track health policy-related items that are of interest to voters and the general public. And in this, they look specifically at the Make America Healthy Again movement, led by RFK Jr., Robert F. Kennedy Jr., the Health and Human Services Secretary. And they did a poll to find out what were the top concerns among this constituency.
1: Okay. And from that, we learned what?
2: Yeah, this is a movement, MAHA, that has often gained attention for, you know, the things they've advocated for, things like food additives and pesticides and vaccine safety. But what was surprising about this poll is they asked the participants what their top concern was related to healthcare, and it wasn't any of those things that are commonly associated with the movement. It was healthcare costs, and by a good margin. When asked which policies they wanted the federal government to tackle first, 4 out of 10 said they wanted the cost of healthcare addressed, and that was more than double those who were looking for chemical additives to be restricted in food, and 1 in 10 who are concerned about vaccine safety of vaccines currently approved and used in the U.S.
1: Wow. Right to the wallet. I mean, that's what we often say about elections, right? People vote with their wallets. Here's one of those related issues.
2: Yeah, you take it back, and this is a concern, I think, with the broader public as well. We recently did another story on Gallup poll that healthcare cost was among the biggest concern of people out there, along with things like housing cost and general rise of inflation. And of course, a lot of Americans now are dealing with a pretty big increase in the cost of gasoline.
1: Yeah, we're speaking with Ken Altucker, consumer health reporter at USA Today. The story is called "The Top Healthcare Worry Among MAHA Supporters Isn't What You Think," and what it is the cost of health insurance. So the folks in the survey who responded said they want lawmakers to tackle this. Good luck. How does that get done?
2: Yeah, that's a huge issue in terms of the upcoming midterm elections. I think each party will portray their respective efforts. Of course, President Donald Trump has tried to come at it from the cost of prescription drugs. He launched a direct consumer portal, TrumpRx.gov, where people could go shop for some brand name prescription drugs. And the Democrats largely have focused on the issue of health insurance and the Affordable Care Act, which earlier this year reduced the sub-

0: As well as there are some changes to the Medicaid program for lower income adults that we'll be seeing in the months and weeks and years ahead.
1: Yeah. So where does this rank, I guess, in terms of actually influencing something like the midterm elections? Is it up there with the economy?
0: Yeah, that's one of the questions they asked MAHA supporters. Whether, you know, would the cost of healthcare be a major factor in who they choose to support in the upcoming election? I think Robert F. Kennedy Jr. and President Trump is sort of depending on this constituency to deliver votes for Republicans. This survey found that 4 in 10 voters said, cost will be a major issue and will impact who they vote for. And a smaller share than those who cite other factors.
1: Thanks, Ken. Ken Altucker, consumer health reporter at USA Today. By the way, it's Friday. That means a new video for you to check out on our social media feeds. Posting today, the crew is ready for summer, and I use my magic touch to help get us there. It's just a really awkward video, but you can see it on Instagram, TikTok, Facebook, and X. Just search for This Morning with Gordon Deal. 20 minutes now in front of the hour. Coming up next, do you ever exhibit inconsistent trajectory when having a few cocktails?
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0: you for spending time with us. Welcome into Friday. It is time now for the mic drop with this morning's Mike Gavin.
1: Good morning. Well, we've got two different stories of animals running afoul of the law today. Let's start in Ohio, where police were called in to deal with an out-of-place reptile. The Westlake PD posted on social media that a report of unwanted slithering on Monday led to officers arriving to find a ball python about 3 feet in length wandering loose. Thankfully, the suspect was easily apprehended, was found to be in good health, and already has a forever home. Ball pythons are the smallest of the species and are commonly kept as pets. Commenters were happy the officers were able to catch the python, but also had questions like, where was this specifically, and do I have to move? Other relieved residents who wanted nothing to do with the reptile referred to it as a nope rope. That's the first time I've heard that.
0: I never heard that.
1: I had to look that up. Apparently, that's become popular internet slang, Gordon, okay, for snakes.
0: Unwanted snakes
1: as a nope rope.
0: Nope rope. Got it.
1: Yes.
0: So the snake now has a forever home.
1: Yes, that's what police said. Yes.
0: It's too bad. Because since Westlake, Ohio is right there on Lake Erie, I was wondering if you could put it in Lake Erie.
1: Yeah.
0: And just, you know, let it reproduce. We got lots of ball pythons around.
1: Sure.
0: Just for fun, you know.
1: Now, I'm not sure that ball pythons are aquatic snakes. I'm not sure they would live in the lake. You'd probably be doing more harm than good. If your goal was actually to have them reproduce, if your goal was to say you wanted them to reproduce and then just have them disappear under the water, well, that might have been your plan.
0: Okay.
1: I'm just saying maybe in the back of your mind that's what you were thinking, even though you really wanted to try to do some good. At least that's what you said.
0: Yeah, that's what I said. Well, they're in Ohio, far away from New Jersey, so I wouldn't have to fear them that much.
1: Yeah, that is true.
0: No fangs, not venomous, the ball pythons,
1: but
0: they're constrictors.
1: They are.
0: They're fun to watch kill sometimes.
1: Sure, I imagine that's probably why people have them. You put sort of some live food in there and you have your afternoon, right?
0: Squeeze that rat.
1: Yeah,
0: on demand entertainment.
1: I suppose that could be entertaining, yes. And as much as a nope rope in your living room could be cause for alarm, it could be worse. The snake could be drunk. Police in France are warning drivers to beware of drunk deer and other inebriated wildlife wandering into roadways after eating fermented fruits. Cops posted video to social media showing a deer frolicking erratically and running in circles after apparently consuming intoxicants. Now, apparently deer and other creatures can get drunk after eating buds, fermented fruits, or decaying plants, leading them to totally unpredictable behavior. Drivers were warned to keep a lookout for sudden crossing, inconsistent trajectory, immobilization on the road, and disorderly escape, adding, if Bambi overindulges, it might not be the time to drive like you own the road.
0: Why didn't you do that with a French accent?
1: Yeah, I can do a few voices and accents. That's not what I'm going to try to attempt this time of the morning.
0: Sudden crossing we're on the lookout for.
1: Yes.
0: Immobilization on the road.
1: Right.
0: Okay.
1: Just standing there, sure.
0: Disorderly escape.
1: Uh-huh,
0: okay.
1: Yes.
0: Jumping over things, running erratically in the road or whatever.
1: Mm-hmm.
0: But the one I don't understand is inconsistent trajectory.
1: See, I think you would understand that because we see that with the deer here when we're driving to work. You think they're going in one direction, then they zigzag and move into another direction. So, I mean, that's I think consistent with
0: that's
1: deer, even when they're not drunk. A drunk deer, forget about it. You can't even pretend to predict where they're going to go.
0: Inconsistent trajectory.
1: Yes.
0: Okay, I got that. I thought that maybe it was the way they were standing up or.
1: I think it has to do with them running in front of you. You don't know where they're going to go.
0: Got it.
1: You can't predict it, Gordon.
0: Makes sense.
1: Those drunk deer.
0: Maybe just lost in the French translation.
1: Oh, perhaps.
0: Yeah. Thanks, Mike. 13 minutes in front of the hour.
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0: 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This is America's First News, This Morning with Gordon Deal.
1: Thanks for joining us. An analysis of biological clocks throughout the human body suggests that too few hours of sleep and too many may speed aging in the brain, heart, lung, and immune system. The study leader says across an entire body, a coordinated U-shaped pattern emerged in a UK population. Short sleep, fewer than 6 hours, and long sleep, greater than 8 hours, were associated with faster aging, with the least amount of aging occurring in people who had between 6.5 and about 7.5 hours of sleep per day. Researchers say more work is needed to understand whether poor sleep directly speeds up aging or whether underlying health problems may also affect sleep patterns. 8 minutes in front of the hour on This Morning. Once again, here's Nicole Murray.
0: And now, the three big things you need to know. Number one.
2: President Trump and Chinese President Xi Jinping said trade talks were productive during their two-day summit. However, the leaders added that there were differences of opinion over issues like Iran, Taiwan, and more. President Trump made brief comments before today's meetings.
3: We did discuss Iran. We feel very similar in Iran. We want that to end. We don't want them to have a nuclear weapon. We want the straits open. We're closing it now. I mean, they closed it, then we closed it on top of them.
2: Trump added that his Chinese counterparts agreed that Iran can never have a nuclear weapon and must reopen the Strait of Hormuz.
0: Number two.
2: The Supreme Court has maintained male access to the abortion pill mifepristone. The move sets aside a lower court order that blocked abortion providers from prescribing the medication through telehealth and shipping it to patients without first seeing them in person.
0: Number two.
2: The CDC says there are no Hanta virus cases in the country as of yesterday, as the agency monitors 41 people across the U.S. for the virus. CDC Dr. David Fitter.
4: We're working very closely with all the state and local health departments to monitor everybody, all the contacts that are coming back.
2: The CDC has advised those who are being monitored to stay at home and avoid people for 42 days. Six migrants, including a 14-year-old boy, have been found dead inside a train boxcar in Texas. Laredo Mayor Victor Trevino.
5: We need to reset our mindset to border security, focusing not only on the beauty of the border, but on smarter, more strategic enforcement efforts and humanity.
2: Officials say the bodies were found on Sunday. Two people aboard a small plane are dead after the aircraft crashed into a house in Akron, Ohio, causing a fire. Christy Gold lives near where the crash occurred.
6: You just heard a real quick whining of it, like it was like revving, and then all of a sudden, boom, and an explosion, and our house shook.
2: The impacted house and a neighboring residence were evacuated with no injuries reported to the occupants. Order up. I think Pabst Blue Ribbon and Grillo's Pickles have partnered for a new beverage. 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
1: Just trying to think what you pair that with. 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

Thanks for being with us. A stranger went out of her way to reunite a wedding video with its rightful owner when Kristen Valaire purchased a used Sony DVD player from a Goodwill in Leland, North Carolina, Tuesday. She found a DVD recording of someone's wedding still inside. WWAY Television says she quickly made a post on her local community Facebook group page asking for help to ID the couple in the video. It didn't take long for the owner, Anna O'Donnell, to come forward, explaining in a comment on the post that it was her wedding DVD in her mom's player. O'Donnell says the DVD player belonged to her late mother, who died last year at 96. Mom often watched the video because it let her revisit cherished memories of family and friends. Valaire reunited O'Donnell with her wedding recording on Wednesday. For Nicole Murray and Mike Gavin, I'm Gordon Deal. Thanks for listening to This Morning, America's First News.

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14: Significantly degraded. Good morning, I'm Gordon Deal, along with Nicole Murray on this Friday, May 15th. Glad you could be with us. Here's what we have for you this hour.
15: U.S. Central Command says American forces have eliminated more than 90% of Iran's naval mines.
14: Sticking points remain after 2 days of talks between President Trump and his counterpart in China.
15: The Supreme Court for now is upholding male access to a widely used abortion pill.
14: And you've heard of the TACO approach to tariffs. The new acronym is NACHO, as in Not a Chance Hormuz Opens.
16: It stands for Not a Chance Hormuz Opens, clearly playing off of this TACO trade that we've seen floating around markets for close to a year now. And this TACO concept stands for Trump Always Chickens Out. It dates back to kind of when we went through the tariff debacle.
14: Hannah Aaron Lang at MarketWatch on how the nacho trade is taking shape on Wall Street. The leaders of the world's two biggest powers have wrapped up their latest summit, with each saying important progress was made in stabilizing relations. But differences persist. Over tea and lunch earlier today in Beijing, President Trump and Chinese President Xi Jinping huddled for nearly 3 hours of talks.
17: He's a man I respect greatly. Become really a friend. We've known each other now 11 years, almost 12 years. It's a long time. And we've settled a lot of different problems that other people wouldn't have been able to settle.
14: The thorniest issues, Beijing has shown little interest in pressuring Tehran to resolve the conflict in Iran, even though Trump said in an interview on Fox News that she had offered to help. And the White House believes China can still do more to stem the flow of Chinese-made chemicals into Mexico used to make illicit fentanyl. One area where Trump says they agree that Iran cannot be allowed to have a nuclear weapon and must reopen the Strait of Hormuz. Even though Iran continues its chokehold on the Strait of Hormuz, the head of U.S. forces in the Middle East has testified that the bombing campaign against the Islamic Republic achieved all of its objectives to significantly degrade the country's military capabilities. Admiral Brad Cooper of U.S. Central Command told the Senate Armed Services Committee yesterday that forces have destroyed more than 90% of Iran's naval mines, but he acknowledged Iran still maintains some capabilities to threaten ships. Cooper said recent reporting, too, that Iran retains about 70% of its ballistic missile inventory is inaccurate, but declined to get into specifics.
18: The numbers that I've seen in open source are not accurate. I think what also is not taken into consideration is more than just the numbers. It's the command and control that's been shattered.
14: When asked about how long the conflict will continue, Cooper pointed out that the ceasefire reached on April 7th remains in effect, despite the ongoing U.S. Navy's blockade of Iranian ports and exchanges of fire last week. The Supreme Court is allowing doctors to continue mailing an abortion pill to patients without first seeing them in person. The decision yesterday keeps on hold an earlier lower court ruling that would have curtailed access to mifepristone, the most common way to end a pregnancy. Here's this morning's Mike Gavin.
19: The decision by the nation's highest court ensures that patients nationwide will continue to have broad access to mifepristone while litigation brought by the state of Louisiana moves forward. Louisiana is challenging the FDA's relaxed policy for obtaining the drug. The order came after a federal appellate court earlier this month reinstated an FDA rule requiring mifepristone to be dispensed in person. Two pharmaceutical companies that manufacture the drug had warned that the ruling caused confusion and chaos for patients, abortion providers and pharmacies. Gordon.
14: Thank you, Mike. The justice's intervention arose out of a lawsuit Louisiana filed against the FDA last year that threatened to cut off mail access to mifepristone nationwide, including in states where abortion is legal. Mifepristone is taken with a second drug to terminate an early pregnancy. If you've missed anything from today's program, by the way, you can stream or download the podcast. 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
0: Jim Sharp here, along with Dr. Joshua Baker, who's the president of Midwestern University, the largest medical university in the state of Arizona. There's an eye institute, a therapy institute. You even have a veterinary school now.
1: The veterinary school, our hospital on campus, is the largest animal hospital in North America. So wow. Right here in Glendale, we have some pretty remarkable things. But yeah, we have 15 colleges and 20 licensing degree programs.
0: As well as all of the specialty clinics that provide services to people in Arizona.
1: You know, it's remarkable the education we're offering to the students, but I think from a community standpoint, the type of care that they could get right in their backyard. You walk into our dental institute, and I say this all the time, it's like walking into NASA. Like, that does not look like a normal dental institute. You can get remarkable care. Our eye institute, there's like 4 places in the country that have the type of capabilities that we have at that place. We don't want to be hidden gem anymore. We want the whole world to know what's happening right here in Glendale, Arizona.
0: You can find out more by going to mwuclinics.com. mwuclinics.com.
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0: play this morning with Gordon Deal. 21 minutes now in front of the hour on This Morning, America's First News. Coming up next, driverless vehicles struggle to move through a neighborhood in Atlanta.
1: Lunch was great, but this traffic is awful.
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0: Thanks for joining us. Welcome into Friday. It is time now for the mic drop with this morning's Mike Gavin.
1: Good morning. Well, we have a couple stories about wayward vehicles to talk about today. Let's start in Atlanta, where driverless Waymo cars have become prevalent in the city. But what happens when they're empty? Apparently, they're hanging out together in one neighborhood. According to WSB-TV, residents in one northwest Atlanta neighborhood say dozens of Waymo cars ended up circling their cul-de-sac. One resident said that on a typical morning, 50 driverless cars came through just between the hours of 6 and 7. Residents say they started seeing the autonomous cars about 2 months ago, but groups and large numbers of Waymos just circling in and out only started in the last couple of weeks. To help stop the parade, a resident put up a sign indicating that there were children at play nearby, which blocked all the Waymos from entering the cul-de-sac, but then there was another problem. 8 of the cars became stuck trying to figure out how to turn around.

0: sound.
1: Which way did he go? Which way did he go?
0: I mean, at least they recognized, I guess, the sign about the kids. I mean, that's an encouraging sign, at least. That's at least the sign stopped them. We know how to stop them, Gordon.
2: Yeah.
0: We just don't know how to get them to turn around and go away.
2: Man, I mean, I guess you could really mess around with somebody's neighborhood if you wanted to.
0: Yeah, right.
2: You could go to that cul-de-sac and put a sign that says, no U-turns.
0: Right, yes.
2: Then what do they do?
0: Yeah.
2: They just drive straight through the cul-de-sac, through somebody's fence and into a ditch somewhere or something. What? I mean...
0: Yeah.
2: 50 came through?
0: In one hour, at 6 o'clock in the morning.
2: A car per morning. A car per minute.
0: Per minute, basically. Yeah.
2: Goodness.
0: Yeah. Just hanging out. Got nowhere else to go.
2: And Houston's doing what here, so to speak?
0: Nobody's doing anything. I mean, I guess
2: hit the
0: if
2: reset
0: not,
2: button.
0: Yeah, I guess if they're not not causing any accidents per se, or not really causing any problems, they're just being a nuisance.
2: Wow.
0: At this point.
2: Where's the reset button? Can we turn this thing off and on? Like the main button that controls these things.
0: A reboot, obviously. Yeah. I mean, that's what you do. Can we unplug it and plug it back in at this point? Because I think we need that.
2: Goodness.
0: And 40 years before Waymo, TV viewers were enthralled by Kit from Knight Rider, an autonomous car before we knew what that was. However, back in the 80s, Kit was nothing more than a creation of Hollywood magic. That's why officials at an Illinois museum are scratching their heads after a replica Kit somehow got a speeding ticket in New York City despite never leaving the exhibit floor. Officials at the Volo Museum said they were stunned when a $50 traffic ticket from the Big Apple arrived in the mail, accusing their black 1982 Pontiac Firebird Trans Am replica of speeding through Brooklyn on April 22nd. According to the citation, a traffic camera clocked the car traveling 36 in a 25-mile-per-hour zone. The summons includes photos of a black Trans Am bearing the California vanity plate Knight, matching the novelty plate displayed on the museum's replica kit. Museum officials say the traffic camera likely incorrectly matched a different car's vanity plate to the Illinois display car, even though the plate is not a valid registration and the vehicle has not been driven on public roads in years.
2: Oh, really?
0: So you don't believe it?
2: No.
0: You believe someone from Illinois was driving this car through Brooklyn a couple of weeks ago?
2: I do.
0: Okay.
2: While at the museum, after the lights went out.
0: Oh.
2: Yeah.
0: I didn't see where you were going there.
2: Kid opened the door.
0: Awakened.
2: And went for a drive.
0: Yeah. The next Knight Rider reboot, basically, is what this is.
2: Yep.
0: The seeds of that are being planted.
2: And then, conveniently, Kit refuses to talk when, he reparks himself inside the museum. Now says nothing.
0: That makes some sense. Right. Yeah, I was just going to go with another version of AI, meaning that, AI screwed up this ticket. That's probably the more logical explanation.
2: Sure.
0: But I do like where you're going with that, because I would like to see a Knight Rider reboot.
2: Yeah. The New York City Police Department should know Kit doesn't get tickets. We don't give tickets to Kit.
0: Yeah, come on. Let Kit go by.
2: That theme, by the way, always stuck in your head, right? Dun-dun, dun-dun, dun-dun.
0: That one?
2: Dun-dun,
0: yeah.
2: Dun-dun.
0: Yeah,
2: this one's
0: back. The whole rest of the morning, thanks.
2: 13 minutes in front of the hour.
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1: Thanks for spending time with us. An analysis of biological clocks throughout the human body suggests that too few hours of sleep and too many may speed aging in the brain, heart, lung, and immune system, and is associated with a wide range of diseases. Study leader Junhao Wen, assistant professor of radiology at Columbia University, says across the entire body, a coordinated U-shaped pattern emerged. In the UK population, both short sleep, that's fewer than 6 hours, and long sleep, greater than 8 hours, were associated with faster aging, while the least amount of aging occurred in people who reported between 6.4 and 7.8 hours of sleep per day. This does not mean that sleep duration alone causes organs to age faster or slower, but it suggests that both insufficient and excessive sleep may be markers of poorer overall health across the body. 8 minutes now in front of the hour on This Morning. Once again, here's Nicole Murray.
0: And now, the three big things you need to know. Number one.
2: President Trump and Chinese President Xi Jinping said trade talks were productive during their two-day summit. However, the leaders added that there were differences of opinion over issues like Iran, Taiwan, and more. Trump made brief comments before today's meetings.
3: We've made some fantastic trade deals, great for both countries.
2: Trump added that his Chinese counterpart agreed that Iran can never have a nuclear weapon and must reopen the Strait of Hormuz.
0: Number two.
2: The Supreme Court has maintained male access to the abortion pill mifepristone. The move sets aside a lower court order that blocked abortion providers from prescribing the medication through telehealth and shipping it to patients without first seeing them in person.
0: Number three.
2: The CDC says there are no hantavirus cases in the country as of yesterday, as the agency monitors 41 people across the U.S. for the virus. CDC Dr. David Fitter.
4: We're working very closely with all the state and local health departments to monitor everybody, all the contacts that are coming back. Again, we would defer to the jurisdictions or the states about announcements that they would make about their residents, but we are tracking everything very closely.
2: The CDC has advised those who are being monitored to stay at home and avoid people for 42 days. A North Texas man whom excerpts for both prosecutors and defense attorneys had said was intellectually disabled became the 600th person executed in the state since 1982 for the killing of a retired 77-year-old college professor. Officials say Edward Busby Jr. received a lethal injection. Two people aboard a small plane are dead after the aircraft crashed into a house in Akron, Ohio, causing a fire. Christy Gold lives near where the crash occurred.
5: You just heard a real quick whining of it, like it was like revving, and then all of a sudden, boom, and an explosion, and our house shook.
2: The impacted house and a neighboring residence was evacuated with no injuries reported to the occupants. A Talker research poll found that 64% of U.S. workers believe it is important to show artificial intelligence common courtesy, like saying please or thank you, because it helps the application to perform better.
1: Yeah, I could sort of see that. Like after you did the story a couple of months ago, I put the sassy version of my my Alexa, like Amazon Echo Dot on.
2: Okay.
1: So I'll say, you know, Alexa, who sings that song? And she'll say, that's Lynyrd Skynyrd.
2: Right.
1: I'll say thank you, and she'll say, boy, you sure do know your Southern rock or something.
2: Aww,
1: like that.
2: Aw, yeah, see? Everyone wants to feel appreciated, even robots.
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0: Ledge with us. A routine sales visit to a Texas home in the suburbs west of Dallas turned into something far more meaningful when a young home improvement specialist met a woman facing serious health challenges. When Caleb Killo knocked on Melinda Potosky's door in Keller, Texas, SunnySkies.com says he expected a normal work appointment. Instead, the visit quickly became deeply personal. As they talked, Potosky opened up about her health struggles, explaining that doctors are closely monitoring her and that a lung transplant could be necessary. Killo told CBS Television in Texas that there was something about Potosky that immediately reminded him of his late grandmother. The following Monday, Killo returned with a surprise that has left Potosky overwhelmed with gratitude. The company he works for, Texas Home Improvement, offered to complete needed repairs on her home completely free of charge. For Nicole Murray and Mike Gavin, I'm Gordon Deal. Thanks for listening to This Morning, America's First News.
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5: Good morning to you. It is Friday. We made it.
6: Woohoo!
5: Yeah. Starting today, though, you're going to have to be careful about where you're going to roast your marshmallows. I'm LaDonna Harvey.
7: And I am Jim Sharp. Yeah, maybe consider making those s'mores indoors because Stage 1 fire restrictions are taking effect in three Arizona counties. Starting at 8 this morning.
8: The restrictions affect state-owned or managed land in Maricopa, Pinal, and Gila counties. Tiffany Davila with the Arizona Department of Forestry and Fire Management explains.
9: Under Stage 1, you can still have a campfire. It just has to be in a developed campsite or a developed campground. So there has to be that pre-existing fire ring to build your campfire.
8: In addition, smoking is banned when it isn't in a vehicle or building, and fireworks or similar devices are prohibited. She says this time of year isn't unusual for restrictions to go into place, and the department is in constant communication with Arizona counties to establish which restrictions need to be approved and when. Brandon King, KTAR News.
5: And coming up on Arizona's Morning News, the Phoenix police chief on a sergeant who went to a school ICE protest armed. Plus,
10: a fight over Medicaid brewing between the AG and the state senator. I'm Ballin Overstoles.
5: Right now, let's check in with John Roller live in the Valley Chevy Dealers Traffic Center.
11: All right, going to start the morning off just south of Sky Harbor on the eastbound side of I-10, right near 32nd Street. We've got a crash that is in the clearing stages. However, you will see some flashing lights. And this crash is off to the left, blocking the HOV lane. So lean to the right as you get around that. Once you're to the Broadway curve, you are good to go. That's it for the Valley Main Lines eastbound I-10. Right now, about 16 minutes from the 101 into downtown Phoenix. And the North Stack looking good as well. John Roller, KTAR News.
12: Hot and dry conditions continue today in the Valley. We're forecasting a high of 100 with sunny skies this afternoon. Turning breezy tonight, though, with lows in the 70s. We'll stay sunny, but slightly cooler on Friday with highs in the upper 90s. I'm ABC 15 meteorologist Jorge Torres.
7: At 5:02, it's 69 degrees in Santan Valley.
5: Good morning. Phoenix police have fired a veteran sergeant following his involvement in an off-duty confrontation with high school students during a political protest earlier this year.
6: Chief Matt Giordano announced Sergeant Dustin Mullen was terminated following a formal Loudermill hearing, a required process that allows public employees to respond to allegations before they are disciplined or fired. The decision stems from an off-duty incident that occurred during an ICE protest near Hamilton High School in Chandler. Video footage from the protest appears to show Mullen, who was not in uniform at the time, engaging in a heated verbal exchange with students. In a statement sent to KTAR, the chief writes, quote, "His actions raise significant concerns about judgment and professionalism." Martha Maurer, KTAR News.
13: Eyes on Education.
7: Incumbent Superintendent of Public Instruction Tom Horn faced off against Superintendent Hopeful and current State Treasurer Kimberly Yee in a heated Republican debate Thursday night. During the debate, Horn accused Yee of being willing to approve any school voucher purchase, regardless of the items, its educational value. Yee responded to those claims.
14: This particular individual likes to twist words, and clearly I would not authorize a non-educational expenditure such as a Rolex watch. I've said it over and over again.
7: The primary election is set for July 21st, by the way. Shira Tanzer will join us at around 6:14 this morning to go more in depth on the Republican debate.
5: Speaking of Shira, the Kyrene School District is giving its teachers a 4% raise as the district closes three schools.
15: The Kyrene School District is closing three schools this summer after declining enrollment resulted in the governing board voting to shut down six schools in 2 years. Now employees in the district are getting a raise. Teachers and certified staff will get a 4% increase in pay, and administrators and education support staff will get a 2% raise. Some employees will also be offered a $1,000 retention stipend for staying within the district. According to the district, the raises are a result of savings realized through consolidation. Shira Tanzer, KTAR News.
16: I am the one prosecuting these fraud cases.
7: That's Arizona Attorney General Chris Mays announcing a 3.5-year prison sentence for a woman who engaged in Medicaid fraud.
10: That announcement came as the AG touted success in reducing Medicaid fraud since she took office. Mays says there's been a 92% reduction in dollars billed to the state, about $2.9 billion, through Arizona's American Indian Health Plan program because of her crackdown.
16: Deprived legitimate Medicaid beneficiaries of critical resources, and by exploiting an already vulnerable population, helped fuel Arizona's large-scale behavioral health crisis.
10: She also called on state lawmakers to repeal a 2021 law that requires a criminal conviction before her office can seize assets in these fraud cases. Ballin Overstoles, KTAR News.
5: CDC data is showing that overdose deaths in Arizona went up by 17% last year, while nationally, they dropped. Sonoran Prevention Works CEO Scott Greenwood says overdose reversals also saw a major increase.
17: So we went from roughly 2,500 to over 4,000. And if you include our community partners that are resourced through SPW, that number for us is about 6,000.
5: Greenwood said SPW is the single biggest distributor of naloxone in the country that is not a government agency. He adds they're seeing success with more cost-friendly injectable version of naloxone.
7: I've got naloxone kits in both of my vehicles.
5: I would like to have them both at home. And it's I don't even know anybody who uses those sorts of drugs, but I'd like to have them just in case.
7: Yeah. Tempe City Council voting 6-1 Thursday, putting a half-cent sales tax to voters on the November ballot. Prior to the vote, Tim Birch, Tempe's Director of Community Health and Human Services, presenting to the council why the idea would help local preschool funds.
18: We are right now with the investment you make annually in Tempe Pre, we are only able to serve 9% of that unmet need. This would allow us to address four times that amount.
7: The sales tax, if approved, would affect out-of-towners as well as Tempe residents. It would add 50 cents to the average $100 purchase in the city.
5: Well, today is National Senior Fraud Awareness Day, so we're going to talk with an FBI agent about what you can do to help Grandma and Grandpa keep their money in their own pocket.
7: Yeah, and maybe pass it on to you someday, right?
5: Well, we live in hope.
7: Okay. Here's John Roller in the Valley Chevy Dealers Traffic Center.
11: All right, we'll start on the east side this morning. One crash in the clearing stages. It is heading out of the downtown area on the eastbound side of the 10. Right near 32nd Street, you will see some flashing lights and partially blocking the HOV lane. There's enough lanes out there that just lean to the right to get around that. We do have a new crash coming in from Goodyear this morning, the Outer Loop, Loop 303 at Indian School Road. And we've got a car on fire on the westbound side of I-10. This is right at 91st Avenue. 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John Roller, KTAR News.
5: Sunny today with a high of 99. What, we're dropping below 100? Yes, you heard me. 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By Sunday, we should be down to about 94. 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
28: It's Gatos, and there's outrage over plans to hold a singles night for unvaccinated people. That's right. Show up, get measles, mumps, and rubella. A very fun night. We're going to talk about it. Outspoken with Bruce and Gatos. We started, too. 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
7: It's 5:11 now on Arizona's Morning News. I'm Jim Sharp. She's LaDonna Harvey. And from the KTAR Business Center, the Scottsdale Planning Commission has unanimously recommended It's Friday. Thank
5: yes,
7: God.
5: Yes, it is.
7: Recommended that the city rezone 1.3 million square feet of commercial space to make way for 350 new luxury condos in North Scottsdale. 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
5: We are pulling back in futures trading with Dow futures down 362 points so far this morning. We're down 81 on the S&P and 440 on the NASDAQ. Visit the business center at KTAR.com for more money news.
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7: At 5:12, this is what you need to know right now. Starting at 8 this morning, campfire and smoking restrictions are hitting Maricopa, Pinal, and Gila counties. Stage 1 fire restrictions will go into effect on state-owned or managed lands in all three counties.
5: Phoenix police have fired Sergeant Dustin Mullen over an off-duty incident at an ICE protest near high school in Chandler back in May. In a statement to KTAR, Chief Matt Giordano writes that Mullen's actions raise significant concerns about judgment and professionalism.
7: President Trump says he's not yet made a determination on whether a major U.S. sale of arms to Taiwan can move forward following his three-day visit to China. The administration has authorized the sale, but is yet to move forward. All of our top stories are just 15 minutes away. For more news, go to KTAR.com or the KTAR News app.
5: Now let's go live to the Valley Chevy Dealers Traffic Center with John Roller.
11: All right, starting off Friday light. However, there's a few incidents that I want to let you know about. DPS troopers just executing a traffic break from that early morning accident on the eastbound side of the I-10 just south of Sky Harbor, right near 32nd Street. This crash now is completely off to the right. And then to the west side, finally got a look at that car fire on the westbound 10 right at 91st Avenue. It's on the off-ramp, and it was smoking pretty good, but Phoenix fire on the scene there, and that is out. And a crash at the 303, the outer loop at Indian School Road, although not seeing any slowing on the outer loop there. John Roller, KTAR News.
5: Sunny skies with a high of 99. That is the forecast for today. Tomorrow, we're going to pop back to 100. 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
7: Were you aware that today is National Senior Fraud Awareness Day? Unfortunately, fraud is something that our next guest is very aware of because his government agency steps in after a senior or another type of Arizonan gets scammed.
5: According to the Internet Crime Complaint Center, there's been a 44% increase in fraud and scam complaints to the FBI's Phoenix office since 2024, oof, victims experiencing a total loss of $631 million. That is a 61% increase in losses. So Arizona is now the sixth highest state in the U.S. for victims' losses.
7: Joining us is FBI Supervisory Special Agent Troy Kofer, who sorts through this seniors, you know, in our life and helping them avoid scams. Arizona is also the fourth highest for the number of complaints of the elderly getting defrauded and the fifth highest for elderly victim losses. Is that simply, Agent Kofer, because we have such a large senior population?
1: Yeah, you're exactly right. We've got a significant retiree population here, and unfortunately, bad actors do not discriminate, but we do know they target individuals over the age of 60 more often than any other age group.
5: And I mean, what makes somebody who is in that age group more vulnerable?
1: So sometimes we see that age group specifically being victimized more often because they're seeking companionship. They may have lost their significant other, they're widowed. Maybe they don't have as close a relationship to their family. We see a lot of these frauds start with an unsolicited text message, email, or phone call. And sometimes they are more willing than other individuals to take that call and start up a kind of relationship or some type of correspondence with them.
7: And also, you know, we think of seniors as having limited resources, but the truth of the matter is they have accumulated, most of them anyway, a decent amount of wealth. So by the time they retire, they've got a lot of money in the bank, and there's a lot of money there to access for the scammers, right?
1: Absolutely, Jim. We see this age group having more liquidity in a lot of cases. To your point, they've got retirement accounts. They may have their home paid off. We see really, really tragic things where sometimes people liquidate their entire account that they saved their entire life for, just for the hope of potentially being in a relationship with someone online, or thinking they can potentially double their income or in their home. We've even saw really, really sad stories where people have sold their home anticipating someone that they met online is coming to pick them up. And that's just not the case. Oh.
5: FBI Supervisory Special Agent Troy Kofer is helping us keep seniors in your life safe from scams. It's National Senior Fraud Awareness Day. Agent, in many cases, is this a long con or is this a short con? Because it sounds sort of more like the long con variety.
1: Yeah, and so we see bad actors talk to people, usually with an initial contact. The pitch for an investment or some type of money usually is not coming in a few days. They usually groom them over time. They establish some type of relationship with them or a pseudo relationship. And maybe it's a few weeks, maybe it's a few months. We saw some as long as a few years, depending on what they are seeking. After they learn more about the victim or what they may have monetary, they may go after them in a different approach if it's going to be a more of a significant amount of money they're trying to take. But it is not an overnight thing. We definitely see that relationship being prolonged.
7: So what do we do to protect the seniors in our lives besides be, you know, closer to them, right? So that we're providing them that companionship that they're looking for.
1: Yeah. So the most common red flag that we try to push out is just be super, super cautious of unsolicited contact. That could come text messages, voicemails, emails. Everyone receives those text messages to the tolls or your account's locked out or work from home type things or, hey, how are you today? Those are a lot of times how we see these scams start. And so anytime they're asking for you to click on a link, call a number, engage in any type of correspondence with them, that is the first and foremost, first line of defense, you could say, don't respond to those particular ones. And then again, a lot of them want people to act with urgency. They don't want people to think through what they normally would. Maybe they have a loved one that's in trouble and they're trying to convince them that they need to send money to help that loved one. Or we see government impersonations where they're saying there's a warrant for your arrest. You need to send us money or we're going to come arrest you. So they're acting on that urgency, act very fast, which is something that some people can't think through the whole complexity of the situation. And they act on that, may send money or may give them access to their accounts. Another big one that we are seeing is law enforcement and the government is not going to contact individuals and ask you to move your money from one account to another. The government nor law enforcement is going to send an individual to people's homes to get money or gold or precious metals from them. That is just not something that does happen.
5: That is FBI Supervisory Agent Troy Kofer joining Arizona's Morning News. National Senior Fraud Awareness Day is today. And remember, these guys they're practiced and they are good.
7: They're smooth.
5: They are. Yeah. And they just lure people in. And if you have a lonely senior in your life, it can be disastrous.
7: Yeah, that long game just sounds terrifying. You actually do believe this is another decent human being on the other end of your
5: life. And it's not.
7: Yeah. All right, coming up in moments, three young women were targeted in a deadly Buckeye shooting.
5: First, we go to the roads live from the Valley Chevy Dealers Traffic Center. It's John Roller.
11: All right, thank you, LaDonna. Off to a very good start. We are Friday light right now. We had a few minor incidents to start the morning off, and the 5 o'clock crowd got underway on the eastbound I-10, but that's leveled out. And right now, about 14 minutes from the 101 into downtown Phoenix from the West Valley. On the west side of I-10, right at the 91st Avenue off-ramp, had a car fire there. It is off to the right, but Phoenix Fire is on the scene, and a portion of that fire truck is out in the off-ramp there, so heads up for that. And that earlier crash on the east side, eastbound I-10, right near 32nd Street, that is off to the right in the Gore Point. All lanes are back open. You're looking very good heading out of downtown. John Roller, KTAR News.
7: Sunshine today with a high of 99, back to 100 for tomorrow, and then mid-90s on Sunday. Could maybe even see the 80s in some spots by Monday. 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
5: And good morning to you. It's good to have you here with us on this Friday morning on Arizona's Morning News. It was a deadly shooting in Buckeye at about 8:15 last night. Jane Caffrey with our TV partners at ABC 15 was on the scene of a home near Rooks and Broadway Roads.
14: A public information officer telling us that there are three shooting victims, all of them young women between the ages of 16 and 20. Two of those victims have been transported to the hospital with serious injuries. One of those shooting victims has died here on the scene. They are also telling us that there were two males seen running from this scene. They are working to identify and locate those two males, saying that there are one or two shooters on the loose.
5: Now, Buckeye police added one of the women taken to the hospital was pregnant. The investigation remains ongoing.
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11: Yeah, right now we are Friday light. All the main lines are looking good. And while we have a minute here, we want to let you know a couple of major closures this weekend in the West Valley. The southbound 101 Awafria Freeway going to be shut down from Indian School Road down to the I-10. This is a multi-year project, but it's going to start off this weekend. And that's an all-weekender. Once again, southbound 101 Awafria Freeway from Indian School Road down to the I-10. And on the other side of town, southbound 51, once again, going to be shut down all weekend from Northern down to Highland. And that's due to a pavement improvement project. John Roller, KTAR News.
7: Looking at a high today of 99 with sunshine. Matter of fact, sunny, mostly sunny all weekend. And after a high of 100 tomorrow, we'll be into the mid-90s. 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
10: 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I'm Mitch Vareldas, KTAR News.
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7: Good morning. It is 5:30 on a Friday. Keep your sparks and fires to yourself. I'm Jim Sharp.
5: I'm LaDonna Harvey. That is our top story. A state-owned and managed lands in Maricopa, Pinal, and Gila counties are all being put under Stage 1 fire restrictions, and that starts at 8 this morning.
32: This is typically the time of the year when we will implement fire restrictions. Again, every year is different based off weather and fuel loading and, you know, fuel moisture. There's a lot of criteria that go into fire restrictions and when we implement them.
5: That's Tiffany Davila with Arizona's Department of Forestry and Fire Management. You can still light a campfire, but it has to be at a developed campground. In addition, there is no target shooting, fireworks, and if you smoke, you have to do that either inside a vehicle or some sort of approved building.
7: Coming up on Arizona's Morning News, why a Phoenix police sergeant was fired yesterday for what he did off duty. Plus,
0: the two Republican candidates for state schools chief faced off last night in a heated debate. I'm Shira Tanzer.
1: A Narcan strategy sees success in Arizona. I'm Heidi Hommel.
7: And here is John Roller in the Valley Chevy Dealers Traffic Center.
11: All right, a few minor incidents the first half hour of this Friday commute. They have since cleared away, and we are Friday light. Looking at the eastbound I-10 right now from the 101 into downtown Phoenix, looking really good. About 14 minutes into 7th Street. Southbound I-17, not seeing any slowing from the north stack all the way down to the stack, and even south of the stack, we had a little bit of slowing to start the morning off through the Durango curve, and had that crash on the eastbound 10 right near 32nd Street. That's still hanging around, but tow trucks are pulling away, and that is out of there. Plenty lanes are open. John Roller, KTAR News.
1: Air quality will be unhealthy as an ozone high pollution advisory will be in place today. Taking a bit of a break from the triple digits, we'll see afternoon highs in the upper 90s, overnight lows in the upper 60s. I'm ABC 15 meteorologist Ashley DiMartino.
5: All right, in Mesa right now, it's clear in 72 at 532.
7: A police sergeant who came under fire for his off-duty actions at a student protest against ICE has now been fired.
2: Phoenix Police Chief Matt Giordano announcing he terminated Sergeant Dustin Mullins' employment. In a statement sent to KTAR, the chief writes Mullins' actions raised significant concerns about judgment and professionalism. According to police records, Mullins showed up armed and masked to an ICE protest organized by Hamilton High School students in Chandler and confronted them. Police say he told officers his plan was to let protesters assault him so they could be arrested and that he was calling other armed individuals to the area. Mullins had filed a federal lawsuit against the city, the chief, and a councilwoman accusing them of violating his free speech rights. A judge last week cleared the path for his disciplinary action. Martha Maurer, KTAR News.
3: Eyes on Education.
5: Two Republican candidates for superintendent of public instruction took the debate stage last night. One of them, incumbent superintendent Tom Horn, and the other, state treasurer Kimberly Yee.
0: The debate addressed topics such as the school voucher program, which allows parents to use education tax credit for private or homeschool options, teacher pay, and DEI. One of the topics Horn addressed was how Arizona's English language model works.
19: I started enforcing the law, and we brought it up from 5% to 31%. So we proved that English immersion is the best way for kids to succeed academically, and bilingual is not the best way.
0: Yee agreed, saying the law was voted in by Arizonans and should continue to be used in classrooms. Shira Tanzer, KTAR News.
5: Now, the primary is set up for July 21st with Yee or Horn, whoever wins, going up against the Democratic candidate in November. Last night's debate and the Democrats' debate can be found on KTAR's YouTube channel. We're going to dig a little more deeply into this at 6:14 with Shira.
7: The Kyrene School District closing three schools this summer after declining enrollment resulted in the governing board voting to shut down six schools in 2 years. Now employees in the district are getting a raise. Teachers and certified staff will get a 4% increase in pay, and administrators and education support staff will get a 2% raise. Some employees will also be offered a $1,000 retention stipend for staying within the district. According to the district, the raises are a result of savings realized through consolidation.
21: She is a liar, and she is a dumb one at that.
5: That's Arizona Attorney General Chris Mays, who says her office reduced dollars billed to the state through the Medicaid American Indian Health Plan by 92%. She argues that's a large reduction of Medicaid fraud. However, Republican State Senator Karen Werner now says the AG isn't doing enough to prosecute those cases. Mays responded, saying her office turned the senator's concerns over to the FBI.
21: But she turned this into a political attack last night, because that's all Republicans like Werner know how to do.
5: In response, Werner tells KTAR she stands by what she says and argues there is ongoing serious Medicaid fraud.
7: Overdose deaths in Arizona rose 17% last year, while nationally they dropped. This according to CDC data. However, a different metric appears to be going in the right direction.
1: Overdose reversals from naloxone nearly tripled in Arizona in 2025, jumping from 2,500 in 2024 up to about 6,000 the following year. Sonoran Prevention Works CEO Scott Greenwood credits their naloxone saturation strategy.
22: We distribute Narcan, but we also
3: distribute intramuscular or rather injectable naloxone. It is a very cost-effective drug medication that will reverse an opioid overdose.
4: He says SPW is able to offer more intramuscular naloxone because it's so much cheaper. Heidi Hommel, KTAR News.
5: KTAR, eyes on the economy. What you're paying for goods and services probably feels a little bit higher than it did last year, and that could continue.
6: That's according to the Producer Price Index released by the federal government this week, which says wholesale prices for goods and services rose 6% from April last year, the largest increase we've seen since late 2022. This measurement tracks monthly inflation before it hits consumers, meaning the 1.4% increase in producer prices in April is likely headed for your pocket. However, Trump administration Treasury Secretary Scott Bessent sees things differently, saying in an interview with CNBC that he thinks there will be one or two more hot inflation numbers, but, quote, I think we're going to see substantial disinflation. Anna Ulp, KTAR News.
7: Coming up, what exactly is Blue Dot Fever, and why is it infecting the tours of so many musical artists?
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11: All right, currently Friday light and looking very good. Not a whole lot to slow you down anywhere in the Valley. I'm just taking a look at the 24 out of Queen Creek, and there is nothing to slow you down all the way over to the Santan Freeway this morning. Along the construction route this weekend, want to let you know we do have some tunnel work that's going to go on starting Friday night from the stack right on through the downtown area on the eastbound I-10 through the tunnel all the way over to the mini stack. And then on Saturday night to Sunday morning, right from the split, the westbound I-10, right at the split all the way to 7th Avenue. That's going to be shut down until Monday morning. Again, tunnel work this weekend. Don't get caught up in that. That'll be going on all weekend in downtown Phoenix. 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
7: Sunny today with a high of 99. Tomorrow's high 100. Then we'll see the mid-90s for Sunday's high. 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
4: 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Queen Creek and Buckeye make the list, but all across the country, people are moving way out, the good and the bad. 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
5: Good morning. It's 5:42, and it's good to have you with us here on Arizona's Morning News from the KTAR Business Center. Arizona tech titan Bob Parsons and his wife Renee have been named among the nation's top philanthropists for their work supporting veterans. Our partners at the Phoenix Business Journal say the couple created the Double Down for Veterans Match campaign, giving away $119 million to support wounded and unwell service members and veterans.
6: After a close on Wall Street yesterday saw all three major indices gain 0.75% or more, the Dow this morning is down almost a full point in overnight trading, down 466. The S&P down more than 1%. It's lost 92 points. And the NASDAQ is approaching a 1.75% loss. It's down 515 in overnight trading. For more money news, visit the Business Center at KTAR.com.
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5: And at 5:43, this is what you need to know right now. Stage 1 fire restrictions go into effect this morning. Starting at 8, the Arizona Department of Forestry and Fire Management is restricting campfires to campgrounds, smoking to vehicles or approved buildings, and absolutely no fireworks. This is in Maricopa, Pinal, and Gila counties.
6: Tensions escalating again near the Strait of Hormuz after a ship anchored off the United Arab Emirates was seized and taken toward Iran, and another was attacked and sunk near the coast of Oman. The incidents came as a senior Iranian official reiterated his country's claim to the waterway.
5: Lawyers for Elon Musk and OpenAI made final arguments yesterday in a trial whose outcome could shape the future of AI. Musk invested $38 million into OpenAI in his first years and accuses Altman of turning it into a money-making machine behind his back. All of our top stories are just 15 minutes away. For more news, go to KTAR.com or the KTAR News app.
6: And here's a quick update from John Roller in the Valley Chevy Dealers Traffic Center.
7: Well, when temperatures start to rise, that means we see more reports of car fires. And second one in the morning coming in on the eastbound I-10 right near Fairway Drive, taking a live look. And it is off to the right and fire responding. Doesn't look like any flames are coming out from under the hood there. But heads up, you will see fire. This is eastbound I-10 right near Fairway Drive. And on the other side, westbound I-10 right at the 91st Avenue off-ramp had a car.

0: fire to start the morning off there. Phoenix Fire has put that fire out, and that rampway is fully open. John Roller, KTAR News.
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2: Now they always say congratulations. Congratulations. So I forgot how to vacation.
3: Post Malone may have forgotten how to vacation, but he may get a chance to take a mini vacation or several during his tour this year thanks to Blue Dot Fever, a phenomenon where even the biggest artists are seeing a lot of blue dots on the seating maps of the venues that they are playing.
1: And yep, those blue dots are unsold seats. Ooh. Well, considering the price, who's shocked? Joining us to talk about this and what's causing it, what musical artists are doing, ABC News business and economics reporter Mason Leith. Mason, a lot are canceling shows, and it's happening to more than just Post Malone, right?
4: Absolutely. You know, Post Malone, like you said, Zayn Malik, Meghan Trainor, and the Pussycat Dolls most recently have all announced that they're canceling parts of their tours this spring and summer.
3: And it's because people don't want to pay. What's the average price right now?
4: The average price per concert ticket this year has hit $144. And that's before fees, parking, gas, accommodations. So if you're a family of four with multiple kids, you know, this is getting into the hundreds, if not thousands of dollars for a concert potentially.
1: Wow. Man, and I remember paying, you know, $8 to go get a seat at Celebrity Theater or $25 to watch a show.
3: Those days are long gone.
1: Man, they are.
3: And Mason, concerts are how musical artists make a large portion of their money these days because, you know, it's not about selling CDs or downloads nowadays because that music's free or close to free on YouTube and Spotify, right?
4: Absolutely. You know, streaming, you know, the way that people consume music today is so different than 10 or 15 years ago because of the streaming ecosystem. And, you know, but one of the things that's interesting is that even if an artist does have huge streaming numbers or viral songs, that's not going to translate to selling out a major arena tour. You know, someone like Taylor Swift, Beyonce, they're still selling out instantaneously huge arenas. But you have this kind of middle tier of touring artists right now, like the people that we talked about earlier, and they are just not able to make the economics work.
1: Hmm. Well, and neither are families. And I guess that's the point. Families cannot make the economics work. Just going to a show is a kind of a hassle, you know, when you're trying to consider parking and getting people there. But that initial price is a real breathtaker sometimes.
4: Absolutely. 84% right now of American adults say they're worried about a recession. Gas is over $4 a gallon nationally. And it just seems that people right now are doing the math for this sort of discretionary spending. And they're saying, let's just take a beat on this.
3: It's actually almost or crossed over in some parts of Arizona, $5 a gallon here. So that's insane. And by the way, I probably wouldn't take the whole family to Post Malone, a little too many F-bombs and kind of stuff.
1: But Taylor Swift.
3: Both my kids actually like Taylor Swift a lot. But I am taking, this is kind of sound crazy, Mason, but I'm taking my 13-year-old to see Ringo Starr because she's a strange Beatles fan, a middle school Beatles fan, and she's excited about that. But he's playing a mid-sized venue here in the Valley, but I'm taking her up to see him in Prescott at a pretty mid-sized venue there, and it appears to be sold out.
4: That's awesome. That's going to be so fun. That's just going to be great.
3: Yeah. Yeah. So I guess it's just affecting some artists, like you're saying. It's the mid-level artists?
4: Exactly. It's really the mid-level artists that are seeing this. And it's not even that they're having difficulty selling out, you know, venues per se. It's that they're kind of, I think, overestimating how much demand there is for concert touring right now. Okay. So someone like you're saying Ringo is going to be at a mid-sized venue. No, that's perfect for what he's trying to accomplish in his audience space in Arizona. But someone like Post Malone, he overestimates many people are wanting to come to his concerts, and thereby are all the blue dots where people are not buying tickets.
1: Got it. Well, it's such an interesting story and such a bummer because it really hurts the musicians and all of the pro people involved in these tours.
0: Yeah.
1: They're losing lots of money. Mason Leith, who is ABC News's business and economics reporter. I paid $500 plus to see Depeche Mode.
3: Oh, did you?
1: I wanted to see them really badly, and I was willing to pay that premium, but that kept me from going to probably 5-6 other shows.
3: I just heard the other day there's a bunch of 80s shows coming this summer, so we may have to talk about hitting one of those.
1: I will get my Aquanet Extra Super Hold out and spike that hair just as big as I can.
3: Coming up in moments, is Obsession this year's Fatal Attraction?
1: Maybe. We'll find out. First, let's go live to the Valley Chevy Dealers Traffic Center with John Roller.
0: All right. Well, the first hour of this morning's commute, Friday light, and we are holding steady right now. The eastbound I-10 looking very good, about 15 minutes from the Awafria into downtown Phoenix. Want to remind you, we do have a major closure of the 101 this weekend from Indian School Road down to the I-10. Southbound lanes will be closed. ADOT starting a major multi-year project to widen the HOV lane to the eastbound I-10. That's going to be all weekend, starting at 9 o'clock tonight all the way to 5 o'clock Monday morning. John Roller, KTAR News.
3: 99 today, 100 tomorrow, mid-90s for Sunday's high with sunshine all weekend. 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
1: Good morning. It's 5:55, and many have obsessed and experienced codependency in a relationship. It's the core of a movie called Obsession in the theater now, and KTAR's Damon Allred has more.
13: One wish, Willow. You only get one wish. I wish Nikki Freeman loved me more than anyone in the entire world.
14: I love you so much.
15: In theaters this week, Obsession. Michael Johnston plays Bear, a hopeless romantic pining for coworker Nikki, played by Superman and Lois star and Tucson native Indy Navarrete. At least it's pining at first, until Bear wishes Nikki loved him more than anyone in the world. And well, take that to about as twisted a place as you can imagine. Let's establish this right now. Navarrete's performance is one of the all-timers that you'll see in horror. She dashes between straightforward, earnest girlfriend and animalistic, almost animatronic transformations that will never be the turn you expect. 26-year-old director Curry Barker infuses the film with cackling good, dark humor early on before taking the script into a cautionary tale of codependency, consent, and yes, obsession. Horror giant Blumhouse has already picked up Barker's second feature, so this isn't the last you'll be hearing from him. It all combines for an unsettling, tense, and defiantly sharp movie among the best of this year in any genre. For KTAR News, I'm Damon Allred.
3: I don't know. I get a little freaked out at those movies.
1: I know. I flash back to, you know, I will not be ignored, Dan.
3: Ah! Here's John Roller in the Valley Chevy Dealers Traffic Center.
0: All right, rolling into 6 o'clock, and we are Friday light as far as the main lines are concerned. Looking very good, about 15 minutes from the 101 Awafria. If you're coming in on the eastbound I-10 all the way into 7th Street, a little bit of slowing south of the stack, southbound I-17 right at the Central Avenue overpass all the way over to the split. And we do have reports of a crash just south of the Durango Curve right at Buckeye Road and Black Canyon Freeway, the access road there. Heads up there. And now a crash coming in involving a motorcycle, Van Buren east of 57th Avenue. John Roller, KTAR News.
1: Sunny today with a high of 99. 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
16: The Arizona Cardinals schedule was released yesterday. The season will begin against the Los Angeles Chargers in SoFi Stadium. First home game will be the very next week against the Seattle Seahawks. Also of note, they will play exclusively on Sunday afternoon, so no primetime games as of right now. And their bye week is week 14 of the season. And then in the NBA playoffs, 2 big game sixes. The Cavaliers can clinch tonight over the Pistons at 4, while the Spurs can clinch against the Timberwolves. That one tips at 6:30. That's sports. I'm Mitch Vareldis, KTAR News.
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1: Good morning. It is 6 o'clock on this Friday. If you like to camp, your s'mores making opportunities are getting narrower. I'm LaDonna Harvey.
3: And I'm Jim Sharp. That is our top story. Stage one fire restrictions are taking effect in 3 Arizona counties starting at 8 a.m. today.
24: The restrictions affect state-owned or managed land in Maricopa, Pinal, and Gila counties. Tiffany Davila with the Arizona Department of Forestry and Fire Management explains.
25: Under stage one, you can still have a campfire. It just has to be in a developed campsite or a developed campground. So there has to be that pre-existing fire ring to build your campfire.
24: In addition, smoking is banned when it isn't in a vehicle or building, and fireworks or similar devices are prohibited. She says this time of year isn't unusual for restrictions to go into place, and the department is in constant communication with Arizona counties to establish which restrictions need to be approved and when. Brandon King, KTAR News.
1: Coming up on Arizona's Morning News, what a Phoenix police sergeant did out of uniform that has cost him that uniform. Plus,
26: the state attorney general says her office has eliminated billions in Medicaid fraud. I'm Ballin Overstoles.
1: Right now, let's go live to the Valley Chevy Dealers Traffic Center.
0: Yeah, one crash in the downtown area, LaDonna, and this is at Buckeye Road, right at the I-17, and it looks to be at the underpass there. I do see some slowing on either side of the I-17, both on the west side and the east side. New crash coming in Chandler, Arizona Avenue in Pecos, and a downed motorcycle on the west side this morning. Van Buren just east of 57th Avenue. 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
27: Highs around the valley today in the upper 90s, and overnight we're going to be cool and clear with our lows in the mid-60s. For the weekend, we're sunny, dry, and windy. I'm ABC 15 meteorologist Ashley DiMartino.
3: At 6:02, it's 71 degrees in Buckeye.
1: Phoenix police have fired a veteran sergeant after his involvement in an off-duty confrontation with students during a protest earlier this year.
28: Chief Matt Giordano announced Sergeant Dustin Mullen was terminated following a formal Loudermill hearing, a required process that allows public employees to respond to allegations before they are disciplined or fired. The decision stems from an off-duty incident that occurred during an ICE protest near Hamilton High School in Chandler. Video footage from the protest appears to show Mullen, who was not in uniform at the time, engaging in a heated verbal exchange with students. In a statement sent to KTAR, the chief writes, quote, "His actions raise significant concerns about judgment and professionalism." Martha Maurer, KTAR News.
1: And you can read more on that story at KTAR.com.
2: Eyes on Education.
3: Incumbent Superintendent of Public Instruction Tom Horn faced off against Superintendent Hopeful and current State Treasurer Kimberly Yee in a heated Republican debate last night. During the debate, Horn accused Yee of being willing to approve any school voucher purchase, regardless of whether or not the item is educational. Yee responded to those claims.
29: This particular individual likes to twist words, and clearly I would not authorize a non-educational expenditure such as a Rolex watch. I've said it over and over again.
3: Primary election is set for July 21st, and coming up in just about 10 minutes from right now, Shira Tanzer, KTAR educational reporter, is going to join us to talk more about this pretty heated debate last night.
30: She is a liar, and she is a dumb one at that.
1: as the Arizona Attorney General says her office has successfully reduced Medicaid fraud. A Republican lawmaker pushes back.
26: AG Mays says her office has reduced dollars billed to the state through the Medicaid American Indian Health Plan by 92% since she began her fraud crackdown. However, this week, Republican State Senator Karen Werner also said the AG is not doing enough to prosecute those cases. Mays says her office followed through on the senator's concerns, calling Werner a liar.
5: My team thanked her, took the information, and immediately checked with the FBI. They already had an open investigation.
26: Werner tells KTAR she stands by her statements and argues there is ongoing serious Medicaid fraud. Ballin Overstolz, KTAR News.
3: CDC data shows overdose deaths in Arizona rose 17% last year, while nationally they were dropping. Sonoran Prevention Works CEO Scott Greenwood says, however, overdose reversals saw a major increase as well.
6: So we went from roughly 2,500 to over 4,000. And if you include our community partners that are resourced through SPW, that number for us is about 6,000.
3: Greenwood says that Sonoran Prevention Works is the single biggest non-governmental distributor of naloxone in the country and adds they're seeing success with the more cost-friendly injectable version of naloxone.
1: Prices just continue to go up. Producer prices shot up 1.4% in April. That's the biggest monthly increase we've seen in 4 years. The producer price index was released by the federal government this week. It tracks inflation before it hits you, excluding food and energy. Wholesale core inflation went up 5.2%. from April of last year.
7: That item passes 6-1 with Councilmember Adams voting no.
3: Tempe residents will decide in November whether or not a half-cent sales tax will go into effect per a city council vote. Brianna Vieta, among those during the public comments supporting a boost to preschool funding.
8: I can't help but think that parents would be able to spend more time with their kids and also support their local economy if a huge area of their budget, childcare, decreased or went down to zero.
3: An attempt was made to split the ballot measures into three areas, preschool, public safety, and public transit, and into three separate voter measures. That failed, with the collective sales tax being approved.
1: The Kyrene School District is giving teachers a boost as three schools close.
9: The Kyrene School District is giving its teachers and certified staff a 4% pay raise, while administrators get a 2% bump. Other employees will also receive a $1,000 retention stipend. This comes as the district shuts down three schools this summer and three more next year after declining enrollment resulted in a governing board vote in December. The district says consolidation plans were a factor in the pay raises. Shira Tanzer, KTAR News.
1: And we'll be talking to Shira here in just a moment, but not about that.
3: No, about that.
1: Something else.
3: Yeah, about that Republican debate last night for superintendent of public instruction, where one Republican is primarying another Republican.
1: Right.
3: Right now, let's see how you're doing on the roads. Here's John Roller in the Valley Chevy Dealers Traffic Center.
0: Well, if you're just starting to roll out on this Friday morning, you're looking pretty good once again this morning. We are seeing a little bit of slowing through the construction zone in the North Valley, eastbound Loop 101, Alafria Freeway. Still not too bad. You just have the sun right in your eyes as you make your way over to the north stack there. Your slowing starts right just as you get past 43rd Avenue over to 35th Avenue. Once again, once to the north stack, you are good to go if you need to get into Scottsdale this morning. Closer into downtown, right at Buckeye Road, just at the underpass of the I-17 near the Durango curve. We've got a crash there showing some slowing both on the westbound side of the I-17 and the eastbound side of the I-17 there on Buckeye Road. Arizona Avenue in Pecos, a crash in Chandler, and a downed motor Cycle Van Buren east of 57th Avenue. 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John Roller, KTAR News.
1: Sunny today with a high of 99. Tomorrow it's going to be 100. 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
20: It's Gatos, and there's outrage over plans to hold a singles night for unvaccinated people. 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Show up, get measles, mumps, and rubella. A very fun night. We're going to talk about it. Outspoken with Bruce and Gatos. We started, too. 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
3: It is 6:12 now on Arizona's Morning News with Jim Sharp and LaDonna Harvey. Happy Friday from the KTAR Business Center. New analysis from the U.S. Chamber of Workforce, as well as the Bureau of Labor Statistics, shows that Arizona has 49,000 more unemployed workers than it does job openings. Our partners at the Phoenix Business Journal tell us this is the ninth highest labor pool surplus in the nation. California leads with a pack, with a surplus of 494,000.
1: 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That's in pre-market trading. For more money news, visit the Business Center at KTAR.com.
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3: At 6:13, this is what you need to know right now. In less than 2 hours, campfire and smoking restrictions are hitting Maricopa, Pinal, and Gila counties. Stage 1 fire restrictions will go into effect on state-owned or managed lands in all three counties.
1: Phoenix police fired Sergeant Dustin Mullen over an off-duty incident at an ICE protest in Chandler back in May. This was near a high school. In a statement sent to KTAR, Chief Matt Giordano wrote, Mullen's actions raise significant concerns about judgment and professionalism.
3: Cuban and U.S. officials say that CIA Director John Ratcliffe has met with Cuban officials, including Raul Castro's grandson, during a high-level visit to the island. Ratcliffe also met with the Interior Minister and the head of Cuban intelligence services and discussed intelligence cooperation, economic stability, and security issues. All of our top stories are just 15 minutes away. For more news, go to KTAR.com or the KTAR News app.
1: And at 6:14, let's check in with John Roller live in the Valley Chevy Dealers Traffic Center.
0: Well, you are right on time if you are rolling down the highway this morning. We are Friday light as far as the main lines are concerned. Very normal conditions all the way around westbound 60 through Tempe and the Broadway curve. Clear all the way over to the split if you have a flight to catch this morning. Eastbound I-10, about 15 minutes from the 101 into 7th Street. Surface streets, we've got a new crash in Goodyear this morning. This is just south of the Goodyear Airport. Litchfield Road and MC-85. Watch for a crash there. Another crash in Avondale just now showing 103rd Avenue and Indian School Road. In Chandler, look for a crash Arizona Avenue and Pecos and a downed motorcycle. Van Buren east of 57th Avenue. John Roller, KTAR News.
1: We're looking at sunny skies with a high of 99 today. We are back up to 100 on Saturday, tomorrow, and then down into the mid to low 90s for Sunday and Monday. 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
3: Yesterday at this time, KTAR education reporter Shira Tanzer joined us to report on what went down during the Democratic debate for superintendent of public instruction. Now, since education is such an important topic for Arizona, you can't say that debate was boring, but those two candidates did agree on a lot of different issues.
1: And then we come to what happened last night on the debate stage between two Republicans, and it certainly had more sparks. On the debate stage, we had State Treasurer Kimberly Yee, who is primarying her fellow Republican, the current state school superintendent, Tom Horn.
3: And Shira is joining us to report on what went down last night. So did this get a little bit more personal?
2: It definitely was a little more personal. It was more heated, but the debate that seemed the most heated was what was personal. The actual policies, they actually did agree on a lot, but it did get very personal very fast with Horn bringing up the DEI, you know, comments that he had made on his Twitter, just for background. So Superintendent Horn's office made some comments about Kimberly Yee being on a DEI board. Yee denied those claims. Horn responded on Twitter with a link to that website. And during the debate, Horn brought that up almost immediately within his opening statement. He brought that up and Yee once again denied it. So that was brought up very fast. And I would say that probably was one of the most heated topics during the debate because it just got so personal. Horn actually brought a picture of her face on the website to hold up during the debate.
3: Oh boy.
2: Yeah. So that was a lot.
1: So what topic did they clash the most on? I think primarily we're seeing Yee getting into this race over ESAs, correct?
2: Yeah, but ESAs actually didn't seem like what they disagreed on the most. I would say that probably has to do with funding. When it came to funding, the way that Yee wanted to get more was to allocate, you know, more for the state as a whole, get rid of maybe some programs that weren't necessarily working. Whereas Horn really wanted to just dig into Prop 123 and kind of get that back for teacher pay increases and teacher salaries. And he's been very vocal about that over the past year or so, wanting to renew Prop 123. But Yee very much was taking a different road with that. When it came to ESAs, they actually both agreed on the fact that private and homeschools that receive ESA dollars should not be held to the same standards as public or charter schools in the state. So they were asked a question about accountability, and both of them did agree that those standards should not be put onto those ESA schools. So I thought that was quite interesting. But they were also arguing about ESAs, you know, and the misuse of funds that the Auditor General's report found earlier this week. A lot of that argument really seemed like Horn was on the defense and Yee was just taking shots at him a little bit. She was really calling out what the report had found and he was kind of denying it and trying to throw it back on her. So I don't think it was really a debate, at least in that part, on what ESA was in the state, but it was really about how it had been managed under Horn and how Yee could do different.
3: So I've had both of these candidates on the AZ Political Podcast in the past. I know that Yee has a family background in education. Her mom was a teacher, several members of her family, and she grew up in Phoenix, worked in education. And then she sat on education boards in California when she worked under Governor Pete Wilson there, and then also it was Governor Arnold Schwarzenegger as well.
1: Right.
3: But she's made a lot of Tom Horn's experience, and not necessarily that it's all good experience, but that there's been an awful lot of it. And the fact that he's not exactly a spring chicken. Did that come up last night?
2: His age did not come up at all, actually.
3: Okay.
2: I think they were too busy arguing about some other things for it to come up.
3: Yeah, because he's been superintendent of public instruction before. He was in the, I want to say like the mid-2000s, early 2000s. And then he actually sat on a school board for like 24 years before that. So he's been involved in education a long, long time.
1: I think you have a wealth of experience on both sides.
3: Yeah.
1: Differing ideas of how we move forward. And I think that after the auditor's report, Republicans might feel a little bit on the back foot saying, you know, this is a program that we really support and it's getting hammered from what they perceive as the other side.
2: Yeah. And what Horn really wanted to point out during that report is that this current treasurer's office also had a report released about them saying that they also had mismanagements of funds. And, you know, she was saying she had all this financial experience, and Horn was like, yes, but there was also a report calling out your office for mismanaging funds. So she very quickly jumped in and wanted to correct it by saying that the percentage of money that the report for the treasurer's office found was misused was much smaller than the percentage of misuse funds that they found in the ESA program.
3: All right. KTAR education reporter Shira Tanzer, we appreciate your time this morning. There are more primary debates, by the way, coming up, not necessarily about superintendent of public instruction. We'll get one of those debates between a Republican and a Democrat after the primary, which is happening July 21st. But there are a lot of other debates, and you can find all of them at KTAR.com.
1: Coming up in just a few minutes, home innovations on your Rosie on the House tip of the day.
3: And here now is John Roller in the Valley Chevy Dealers Traffic Center.
0: All right, holding steady. We are Friday light. However, that doesn't mean we don't have more volume coming into downtown Phoenix. Right now, taking a live look at the eastbound I-10 right as you approach the 202 South Mountain transition. And a little tap of the brakes right there once you get through the 202. Not bad into downtown Phoenix, about 17, 18 minutes from the 101. We do have a crash in Goodyear this morning. This is just to the east of the Goodyear Airport. MC-85 and Litchfield Road, starting to see some slowing at that intersection. Heads up for a crash there. 103rd Avenue, Indian School Road, a crash in Avondale. We'll have a downed motorcycle on the west side as well. Van Buren east to 57th Avenue. And in Chandler, a crash at Arizona Avenue and Pecos. John Roller, KTAR News.
1: All right, we are looking for a high of 100 today. 99 today. We might not even hit 100. Tomorrow, we should probably hit 100. Then we're going to dip down to 94 Sunday and 91 Monday. 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
1: Right now, let's get a quick look at the roads live from the Valley Chevy Dealers Traffic Center.
0: All right, looking good. Friday light as far as the main lines are concerned. I am seeing a spot of slowing right through a minor construction zone eastbound I-10. This is right at Estrella Parkway. A little further south, we've got a crash. Litchfield Road at MC-85 and in Avondale. Watch for a crash at 103rd Avenue and Indian School Road. John Roller, KTAR News.
3: Sunny with a high of 99 today, 100 tomorrow, 94 on Sunday. 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
25: 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Merrill Kelly will start things off on the mound. 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I'm Mitch Vareldis, KTAR News.
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3: Good morning. It is 6:30 on a Friday, and you might have to find a different place to have a weenie roast. I'm Jim Sharp.
1: I'm LaDonna Harvey. That is our top story. With several wildfires already sparking around the state, the Arizona Department of Forestry and Fire Management is taking precautions.
11: We'll have stage one fire restrictions in place on state trust land in the counties of Gila, Maricopa, and Pinal. Right now, those are the only restrictions for us.
1: That's Tiffany Davila with AZ Forestry, and those take effect here in just about an hour and a half at 8 o'clock this morning. She says mid-May is typically when we start to see these kinds of restrictions. Now, what does that mean for you? You cannot have campfires on state-owned or managed land. You have to be inside an actual camping area. Smoke, you have to do that inside a vehicle or a building. And fireworks, oh, that's a no-no.
3: Yeah.
1: Big no-no.
3: Of any kind, yeah.
1: Yeah.
3: Coming up on Arizona's Morning News, why a Phoenix police sergeant lost his job yesterday. Plus,
12: Tom Horn and Kimberly Yee debated top education issues in Arizona last night before the primary election. I'm Shira Tanzer.
14: Overdose deaths trend the wrong way while reversals also climb. I'm Heidi Hommel.
3: Here now is John Roller in the Valley Chevy Dealers Traffic Center.
0: All right, we've had a good go of it on this Friday morning. We are Friday light on the main lines. I'm taking a look at the westbound 60. If you aren't coming in through Mesa, Tempe, the 101 looking good. Right on through the Broadway curve if you are coming into town on the westbound 60. All the way over to the split and the eastbound I-10. Right now about 16 minutes on your ride in right at Estrella Parkway. A little construction there, and that's slowing you down a little bit. But once you're to the 101, you are good to go. We do have a crash that is causing some slowing at the intersection of Litchfield Road and the MC-85 just to the east of Goodyear Airport there. 103rd Avenue, Indian School Road, a crash there, and a crash in Chandler this morning, Arizona Avenue and Pecos. 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John Roller, KTAR News.
14: Taking a bit of a break from our triple digits today with afternoon temperatures expected to be in the upper 90s. Mostly clear and calm tonight with lows in the upper 60s. Air quality will be unhealthy, so an ozone high pollution advisory is in place for today. I'm ABC 15 meteorologist Ashley DiMartino.
1: It's sunny in 74 in Surprise at 633.
3: A police sergeant who came under fire for his off-duty actions at a student protest against ICE has now been fired.
2: Phoenix Police Chief Matt Giordano announcing he terminated Sergeant Dustin Mullins' employment. In a statement sent to KTAR, the chief writes Mullins' actions raised significant concerns about judgment and professionalism. According to police records, Mullins showed up armed and masked to an ICE protest organized by Hamilton High School students in Chandler and confronted them. Police say he told officers his plan was to let protesters assault him so they could be arrested and that he was calling other armed individuals to the area. Mullen had filed a federal lawsuit against the city, the chief, and a councilwoman accusing them of violating his free speech rights. A judge last week cleared the path for his disciplinary action. Martha Maurer, KTAR News.
23: Eyes on Education.
1: Current state schools chief Tom Horn and the state treasurer Kimberly Yee faced off in a debate last night. They're the two Republicans who are running to be the next superintendent of public instruction.
12: Horn and Yee focused on the school voucher program, which allows parents to use education tax credit for private or homeschool options, teacher pay, Prop 123, and teacher retention. Yee says when it comes to the voucher program, these schools should not have to be held to the same state standard as public schools.
13: They wouldn't be private schools or homeschools if they were under this exact same rules. And then you would also just eliminate the beauty of what school choice is all about.
12: Horn says if the state did get involved, the First Amendment may come into play. The primary election is set for July 21st. Shira Tanzer, KTAR News.
15: I am the one prosecuting these fraud cases.
3: Arizona AG Chris Mays taking a victory lap for her office's efforts to reduce Medicaid fraud. She says there's been a $2.9 billion reduction in dollars billed to the state through the Arizona's American Indian Health Plan program because of her fraud crackdown.
15: Fraudulent billing, submitted claims for services never provided, including to children, incarcerated individuals, and deceased individuals.
3: She also says state lawmakers should repeal a 2021 law that requires a criminal conviction before her office can seize assets in these cases.
1: Overdose deaths in Arizona went up by 17% last year, but nationally, they dropped. CDC data finds a different metric appears to be going in the right direction.
16: Overdose reversals from naloxone nearly tripled in Arizona in 2025, jumping from 2,500 in 2024 up to about 6,000 the following year. Sonoran Prevention Works CEO Scott Greenwood credits their naloxone saturation strategy.
17: We distribute Narcan, but we also distribute intramuscular or rather injectable naloxone. It is a very cost-effective drug, medication that will reverse an opioid overdose.
16: He says SPW is able to offer more intramuscular naloxone because it's so much cheaper. Heidi Hommel, KTAR News.
3: KTAR eyes on the economy. The price that you're paying for goods and services probably feels higher than it did last year. That's because that's the case, and it could continue to rise.
19: That's according to the Producer Price Index released by the federal government this week, which says wholesale prices for goods and services rose 6% from April last year, the largest increase we've seen since late 2022. This measurement tracks monthly inflation before it hits consumers, meaning the 1.4% increase in producer prices in April is likely headed for your pocket. However, Trump administration Treasury Secretary Scott Bessent sees things differently, saying in an interview with CNBC that he thinks there will be one or two more hot inflation numbers, but quote, I think we're going to see substantial disinflation. Anna Ulp, KTAR News.
1: Coming up, do you make what the average person here in Arizona makes? And how does Arizona compare to others when it comes to wages?
3: Right now, here is John Roller earning his dollars.
1: Yes.
3: By telling you what's happening on the roads. He's in the Valley Chevy Dealers Traffic Center.
0: Well, I'll tell you, it's been a pretty easy go this morning. I do see some slowing on the eastbound I-10 right near Estrella Parkway. There was some early morning road work going on, and it appears we had a stalled vehicle a little bit earlier, and that's where we started to see a tap of the brakes, but it hasn't been a bad ride in on the eastbound I-10 this morning. Right now from the 101 into Phoenix, about 16-17 minutes. It has been Friday light. Coming in from the West Valley, southbound I-17 holding steady, only light spot of slowing just south of Dunlap, and that's just down to Camelback, then you are good to go. Litchfield Road in the MC-85, that's where we're seeing slowing at that intersection due to a crash with injuries there. 103rd Avenue and Indian School Road, also a crash on the west side and a crash in the clearing stages in Chandler this morning. Arizona Avenue and Pecos. 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
1: We're looking for sunny skies with a high of 100 today, dipping down, 99 today, back up to 100 tomorrow, and then down into the mid to low 90s for Sunday and Monday. 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
3: 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Queen Creek and Buckeye make the list, but all across the country, people are moving way out, the good and the bad. 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
4: It is 6:42. I'm LaDonna Harvey. He's Jim Sharp from the KTAR Business Center. The Senate confirmed Kevin Warsh is the next chair of the Federal Reserve by a 54-45 vote. He takes over for Jerome Powell, who has served in that leadership position since 2018. That term expires today. The vote for Warsh was almost completely within party lines. One Democrat, John Fetterman, crossed over.
5: On Wall Street, we're crossing over the line that moves downward. NASDAQ down 436 points this morning, more than a 1.5% loss. Dow approaching a 1% loss. It's down 450. And the S&P's down 86, more than a 1% loss. For more money news, visit the Business Center at KTAR.com.
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4: And at 6:42, this is what you need to know right now. Stage 1 fire restrictions in effect this morning, starting at 8 o'clock, just a couple of hours from now, less than an hour from now. Arizona's Department of Forestry and Fire Management will restrict campfires to campgrounds, smoking to vehicles or approved buildings, and absolutely no fireworks. This is for Maricopa, Pinal, and Gila counties.
5: Overdose reversals nearly tripled last year in Arizona, while overdose deaths were up more than 17%. CDC data shows about 2,500 overdose reversals in 2024. That number shot up to roughly 6,000 last year.
4: Tensions escalating again in the Strait of Hormuz after a ship anchored off the United Arab Emirates was seized and taken toward Iran. Another was attacked and sunk near Oman. These as a senior Iranian official reiterated his country's claim to the waterway. All of our top stories just 15 minutes away. For more news, go to KTAR.com or the KTAR News app.
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7: All right, thank you very much. As we start to make our way towards the 7 o'clock commute, we've been Friday light for most of the morning, had a few minor incidents, but they've since cleared away, and even the surface streets are clearing up as well. That down motorcycle at Van Buren and 57th Avenue, that is out of there. That intersection looking much better, and we also cleared away the crash Arizona Avenue and Pecos. Do have one crash causing slowing right near the Goodyear Airport this morning, just to the east of. This is at Litchfield Road and the MC 85. John Roller, KTAR News.
4: We're looking at sunny skies with a high of 99. 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
5: Last week, the Bureau of Labor Statistics came out with its latest employment summary for the states, and one of the charts that comes along with that shows that the average hourly earnings, shows what are the average hourly earnings and the average number of weekly hours worked in each of the 50 states and Washington, D.C.
4: That is crunching numbers on a level that I could not ever do.
5: I did it yesterday.
4: I did not. Yes, thank you, because I don't math. It gives us as individuals just a kind of a way to see if we're keeping up with the Joneses or the Jimenezes or whoever your neighbors are. And it gives us as a state a way to see if we're doing better or worse than the

0: other states in the neighborhood.
1: First, how your earnings compare to others in Arizona. On average, Arizonans earn $35.40 per hour and work an average of 34 and a half hours a week. And that means that Arizonans make an average of $1,224 a week, which works out to a yearly salary of almost $67,000 before taxes. It's $63,692.
0: So how do we compare to neighboring states? Well, Arizona's average wage, $35.40 per hour, puts the Grand Canyon state at 23rd place. So, you know, right there in the middle of the pack. Mm-hmm. That includes with Washington, D.C. Our average hourly pay puts us solidly in the middle pack of Western states as well. So all of our neighbors on this side.
1: Yeah, right. So we make more than New Mexicans, Montanans, Nevadans, and is it Wyomingites?
0: Wyomingers.
1: We make just a hair more than Texans, the same as Idahoans, and less than Washington state residents. In fact, they make the most of any Western state, $44 an hour. Californians make $42 an hour. Then you got Coloradans and Oregonians and Utahns.
0: Yeah. That's a lot of ins. Now, while most Western states that have higher wages than Arizona see them eaten up by a higher cost of living, California and Washington state, we're looking at you. Arizona is the 15th most costly state to live in. And that means that the higher wages that they enjoy in Colorado and Utah actually do go a little bit farther because they have slightly lower costs of living than we do. Gas prices, anyone?
1: Yeah, right. Exactly. That's a big part of it. All right. Arizona's issue of affordability versus wages really becomes clear, though, when you look at two states, Idaho and Texas, because Idaho, which is number 23 out of the 50 states, and D.C. for the cost of living, means that their $35.40 per hour that they earn there, remember, the same as Arizonans, means their dough goes further in the gem state than here in the Grand Canyon state.
0: But Texas, okay, you know what? This is just hurtful, Texas, and we need you to back off. Texans, on average, earn 4 cents less per hour than we do, but we're the 15th most expensive cost of living here in Arizona, and the Lone Star state is among the 15 least expensive states to live in.
1: Yeah, so there you go. Your native state making us all feel bad here in Arizona.
0: It's like, you know, it's interesting. Property taxes in Texas are extraordinarily high.
1: Right.
0: Very high.
1: Yeah. They don't have a corporate tax, right. Or do they? And they don't have an income tax.
0: Right.
1: Okay.
0: So it's, you know, you got to make it up somewhere, and the government always is going to get her bite. Never forget this.
1: Right.
0: However, you know, Texas being so large, you know, if you live outside of Austin or slightly outside of Dallas or whatever, you know, those are very core expensive cities, but just outside, yeah, not so much.
1: Yeah, like Fort Stockton, which is like the last stop on I-10 before you get to El Paso.
0: Uh-huh.
1: There's a steakhouse there that I always had to stop at because it's like there ain't going to be anything to eat.
0: You're going to be here a while.
1: Almost until you get to New Mexico.
0: And exactly.
1: You forget how ginormous Texas is.
0: I drove across the country and I spent 2 days in Texas, parts of 2 days.
1: So I guess that's what we need to charge our state leaders with, our business leaders and our government leaders is let's make Arizona more affordable. 15th least affordable in the country. Texas among the top 15 most affordable. And we have almost exactly the same wage here. That is going to bring, you know, more businesses that are exiting California where you got to pay people, what is it, $44 an hour?
0: Right.
1: Yeah.
0: And Texas is our competition when you talk about, you know, luring residents, talent, businesses, et cetera. Because, I mean, I will tell you this from personal experience. Getting out of California becomes a primary driver of anybody who lives in California once they realize just how much they are spending to live there.
1: Well, and you lived in San Diego.
0: I did.
1: I'm
0: an idiot.
1: So I know
0: I'm just telling you this right now.
1: San Francisco is the most expensive area to live in Northern California. Is San Diego too? Or
0: San Diego or is LA area? San Diego, LA, and San Francisco are becoming very, very close to one another as far as how much it costs. You have to realize there's X amount of ways to go, right? You have ocean. You have Mexico.
1: That's true.
0: And you have Camp Pendleton to the
1: right,
0: north.
1: That's right.
0: Which keeps LA out of San Diego. So the only place you can really build out is east. And it's become harder and harder to do that.
1: Then you end up in the foothills there. And then you end up into desert. And
0: right. And then you end up in Arizona.
1: And then that's not San Diego feeling at all.
0: No, it's very hot.
1: Coming up in moments, another movie about a crazy girlfriend. Really?
0: What? That almost never happens.
1: Yeah.
0: First, though, let's go to the roads, find out if she's out there driving with you live from the Valley Chevy Dealers Traffic Center.
2: Yeah, so far, so good, guys. We are holding steady. Friday light all the way around. Only light slowing on the southbound I-17. Just past Dunlap down to about Indian School Road. Then you break free and you're clear in through the stack. You're making that transition to the eastbound I-10 into downtown. Eastbound I-10, well-behaved all morning. Did have a stalled vehicle that backed things up right by the Estrella Parkway. There is some construction there. And that's where a tap of the brakes start for you and then up ahead at the 101. But right now, still about 19 minutes on the right end. East Valley, you are quiet. The 24 looking good out of Queen Creek over to the Santan and the 347 through Riggs Road. It had a big shutdown yesterday. It is fully reopened this morning all the way over to the westbound I-10. John Roller, KTAR News.
1: High of 99 today, 100 tomorrow, and 94 on Sunday with sunshine this weekend. 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
0: Good morning, 6:55, and happy Friday to you from us here at Arizona's Morning News. Have you experienced relationships that go too far? That's the core of Obsession, which is out in the theater now.
13: One wish will help. You only get one wish. I wish Nikki Freeman loved me more than anyone in the entire world.
14: I love you so much.
15: In theaters this week, Obsession. Michael Johnston plays Bear, a hopeless romantic pining for coworker Nikki, played by Superman and Lois star and Tucson native Indy Navarrete. At least it's pining at first, until Bear wishes Nikki loved him more than anyone in the world. And well, take that to about as twisted a place as you can imagine. Let's establish this right now. Navarrete's performance is one of the all-timers that you'll see in horror. She dashes between straightforward, earnest girlfriend and animalistic, almost animatronic transformations that will never be the turn you expect. 26-year-old director Curry Barker infuses the film with cackling good dark humor early on before taking the script into a cautionary tale of codependency, consent, and yes, obsession. Horror giant Blumhouse has already picked up Barker's second feature, so this isn't the last you'll be hearing from him. It all combines for an unsettling, tense, and defiantly sharp movie among the best of this year in any genre. For KTAR News, I'm Damon Allred.
1: Let's head over to the Valley Chevy Dealers Traffic Center, and here's John Roller.
2: All right, Friday light as far as the main lines are concerned. You do have some slowing on the eastbound 101 Awafrio Freeway through the construction zone in the North Valley from 43rd to 35th Avenue. That is it there, and surface streets right now, 103rd Avenue, Indian School Road. Still have that crash in Goodyear this morning. Litchfield Road and the MC-85 right near the Goodyear Airport. Watch for slowing there. John Roller, KTAR News.
0: We're looking at a high of 99 today with sunny skies. Tomorrow we're going to tick back up to 100, but then we're going to dip Sunday and Monday, 94 and 91.
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0: First, Mitch Feraldis from the Parker & Sons Heating, Cooling, Plumbing, and Electrical Sports Desk.
16: The Arizona Cardinals schedule was released yesterday. The season will begin against the Los Angeles Chargers in SoFi Stadium. First home game will be the very next week against the Seattle Seahawks. Also of note, they will play exclusively on Sunday afternoons, so no primetime games as of right now. And their bye week is week 14 of the season. And then in the NBA playoffs, two big game sixes. The Cavaliers can clinch tonight over the Pistons at 4, while the Spurs can clinch against the Timberwolves. That one tips at 6:30. That's sports. I'm Mitch Vareldis, KTAR News.
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0: Good morning. It is 7 o'clock on this Friday. Good to have you with us on Arizona's Morning News. So starting today, you have to be careful about where you're going to roast your marshmallows. I'm LaDonna Harvey.
1: And I'm Jim Sharp. That is because stage one fire restrictions are taking effect in three Arizona counties. Starting in 1 hour from now.
20: The restrictions affect state-owned or managed land in Maricopa, Pinal, and Gila counties. Tiffany Davila with the Arizona Department of Forestry and Fire Management explains.
21: Under stage one, you can still have a campfire. It just has to be in a developed campsite or a developed campground. So there has to be that pre-existing fire ring to build your campfire.
20: In addition, smoking is banned when it isn't in a vehicle or building, and fireworks or similar devices are prohibited. She says this time of year isn't unusual for restrictions to go into place, and the department is in constant communication with Arizona counties to establish which restrictions need to be approved and when. Brandon King, KTAR News.
0: Coming up on Arizona's Morning News, why the Phoenix police chief fired a sergeant, plus...
22: A fight over Medicaid brewing between the AG and the state senator. I'm Ballin Overstoles.
0: Right now, let's go to the Rhodes Valley Chevy Dealers Traffic Center and John Roller.
2: All right, LaDonna. Well, things are looking good. We are Friday light, and we've been that way for the most part. A few little minor incidents in the 5 o'clock hour, but that... is it? And right now, we just cleared away the two surface street crashes, 103rd Avenue and Indian School Road, and that crash in Goodyear right near the airport there. Litchfield Road and MC 85, that crash is in the clearing stages. Want to remind everyone, big closure this weekend. It's a multi-year ADOT project, all due to widening the HOV lane on the southbound 101. It will be shut down all weekend from Indian School Road all the way down to I-10. Keep that in mind in your weekend travel. John Roller, KTAR News.
23: Air quality will be unhealthy as an ozone high pollution advisory will be in place today. Taking a bit of a break from the triple digits, we'll see afternoon highs in the upper 90s, overnight lows in the upper 60s. I'm ABC 15 meteorologist Ashley DiMartino.
1: At 7:03, it is 74 degrees in Anthem.
0: Phoenix police have fired a veteran sergeant after his involvement in an off-duty confrontation with high school students during a political protest this year.
24: Chief Matt Giordano announced Sergeant Dustin Mullen was terminated following a formal Loudermill hearing, a required process that allows public employees to respond to allegations before they are disciplined or fired. The decision stems from an off-duty incident that occurred during an ICE protest near Hamilton High School in Chandler. Video footage from the protest appears to show Mullen, who was not in uniform at the time, engaging in a heated verbal exchange with students. In a statement sent to KTAR, the chief writes, quote, his actions raise significant concerns about judgment and professionalism. Martha Maurer, KTAR News.
18: Eyes on Education.
1: Incumbent Superintendent of Public Instruction Tom Horn facing off against Superintendent Hopeful and current State Treasurer Kimberly Yee in a heated debate Thursday night of Republicans. And during that debate, Horn accused Yee of being willing to approve any school voucher purchase, regardless of whether or not the item is educational. Yee responded to those claims.
25: This particular individual likes to twist words. And clearly, I would not authorize a non-educational expenditure such as a Rolex watch. I've said it over and over again.
1: Primary election is set for July 21st.
26: I am the one prosecuting these fraud cases.
0: That's Arizona Attorney General Chris Mays. She announced a 3.5-year prison sentence for a woman who engaged in Medicaid fraud.
22: That announcement came as the AG touted success in reducing Medicaid fraud since she took office. Mays says there's been a 92% reduction in dollars billed to the state, about $2.9 billion, through Arizona's American Indian Health Plan program because of her crackdown.
3: Deprived legitimate Medicaid beneficiaries of critical resources, and by exploiting an already vulnerable population, helped fuel Arizona's large-scale behavioral health crisis.
22: She also called on state lawmakers to repeal a 2021 law that requires a criminal conviction before her office can seize assets in these fraud cases. Ballin Overstoles, KTAR News.
1: As part of his trip for trade, China is buying 200 planes from U.S. manufacturer Boeing. This following President Trump's visit to China, where he spoke about the deal this morning and added that it could expand to 750 planes. This would be Boeing's first major sale to China in almost 10 years and would also benefit General Electric, who will supply at least 400 plane engines.
0: It's not just the cost of goods and services going up, but we have seen that happen certainly year over year. Live music is getting very hard to fit into the budget. Mason Leith, who is a business and economics reporter with ABC News, tells Arizona's Morning News the average concert ticket this year is going to set you back $144, and that's before fees, which we know what that means, parking, gas, or accommodations.
4: So if you're a family of four with multiple kids, you know, this is getting into the hundreds, if not thousands of dollars for a concert potentially.
0: He says it's contributing to some artists like Post Malone and the Pussycat Dolls canceling tours because of low ticket sales.
1: Coming up, we'll talk to a state lawmaker who wants to see assisted living facilities forced to have cameras inside their residences. Right now, if your family requests one, they can allow it, but they don't have to.
0: If my family member's there, you will. Here is John Roller. He is live in the Valley Chevy Dealers Traffic Center. How's it looking?
2: All right, looking very good. We are Friday light all the way around the valley. In fact, we've been seeing slowing for the last couple of weeks on the eastbound 101 Awafrio Freeway in the North Valley, right through the construction zone from about 59th Avenue over to 35th Avenue. It's even light this morning. You do have a little bit of slowing, but not as slow as it has been over the last couple of weeks. Once you're to the north stack, you are good to go. And if you're headed into Scottsdale this morning, clear sailing southbound 51 from Shea Boulevard down to the mini stack, all green conditions, about 9 minutes on your ride in. 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
1: Sunny today, the high 99, 100 tomorrow, and 94 on Sunday. We could actually see highs in some places in the valley in the 80s on Monday. 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
10: It's Gatos, and there's outrage over plans to hold a singles night for unvaccinated people. That's right, show up, get measles, mumps, and rubella. A very fun night. We're going to talk about it. Outspoken with Bruce and Gatos. We started too. You can watch us on the KTAR YouTube channel.
0: Good morning. It is 7:11. I'm LaDonna Harvey. He's Jim Sharp from the KTAR Business Center. The Scottsdale Planning Commission has unanimously recommended that the city rezone 1.3 million square feet of commercial space to make way for new luxury condos, 350 of them in North Scottsdale. Our partners at the Phoenix Business Journal say the condos are going to be within the Scottsdale One development, and it should cost about $1 billion.
1: Woo-wee. Woo. All right. Yeah, North Scottsdale is expensive. On Wall Street right now, the NASDAQ is down about 1.5%. It's lost 386 points. The Dow approaching a 1% loss, down 443. And the S&P down 1% and down 80 points. For more money news, visit the Business Center at KTAR.com.
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0: At 7:12, this is what you need to know right now, starting in about 45, 6, 7 minutes, something like that, at 8 o'clock. Campfire and smoking restrictions are hitting Maricopa, Pinal, and Gila counties. Stage 1 fire restrictions go into effect on state-owned or managed lands in all three counties.
1: Phoenix police fired Sergeant Dustin Mullen over an off-duty incident at an ICE protest near Hamilton High School in Chandler back in May. In a statement sent to KTAR, Chief Matt Giordano, actually, I think the incident happened back in February. Chief Matt Giordano writes that Mullen's actions raise significant concerns about judgment and professionalism.
0: And Cuban and U.S. officials say CIA Director John Ratcliffe has met with them. They include Raul Castro's grandson. Ratcliffe met with Raul Guillermo Rodriguez Castro, the interior minister and the head of Cuban intelligence, and discussed cooperation, economic stability, and security issues. All our top stories are just 15 minutes away. For more news, go to KTAR.com or the KTAR News app.
1: Here's John Roller in the Valley Chevy Dealers Traffic Center.
2: All right, Friday light holding steady as we start the 7 o'clock hour. You're right on time, both in the West Valley and the East Valley, and the surface streets are fairly quiet. Phoenix Fire responding to reports of a working apartment fire, however. If you do come into downtown on Central Avenue, this is right just north of Northern, so southbound lanes showing some restrictions. Southbound Central Avenue just north of Northern, watch for Phoenix Fire on the scene there. John Roller, KTAR News.
1: Today, sunny with a high of 99, 100 degrees tomorrow, and then into the mid-90s on Sunday, low 90s Monday. 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
0: you know, if you have an older parent or grandparent, this is going to hit you hard. So just beware. Recently, our TV partners at ABC 15 told a horrific story of an Oaks senior living resident, James McHose. ABC 15 investigators said motion-activated cameras inside his assisted living facility in Gilbert helped his family document that their 89-year-old father was left on the floor after falling for at least 22 hours.
1: Horrible. But should assisted living homes be forced to have cameras in their facilities if families insist? Our next guest believes so. He is Arizona Representative Quang Nguyen, who is has a bill right now making its way through the legislature that it would allow families to place cameras in long-term care facilities. So, Representative Nguyen, thanks for joining us. We really appreciate it. Are facilities pushing back on this idea?
9: Oh, every single year. This is my third year doing the same thing. And for some reason, it seems like the House has more common sense than the Senate, because it's always passing out of the House and then it goes over to the Senate and then it dies. So I'm not sure. I'm a little bit perplexed about the situation, but we can't continue to have case after case after case, and we keep hearing about it. And my suggestion to the industry is this. You keep getting black eyes, so quit getting black eyes. We're not forcing you to do anything. We simply say, hey, listen, we want the cameras. You can't say no. That's all. You know, we're not forcing them to provide the equipment, the internet access, the storage or monitoring. The family will do so.
0: So I'm
9: not sure I understand why this is a problem.
0: I mean, for it's terrifying, the thought of a family member going into assisted living. You know, it scares all of us. We don't, that's not our favorite thing to think of, but it's more terrifying to know that somebody could be ignored for 22 hours. That's an awful lot of time, and somebody had to know that poor man was on the floor. I mean,
9: believe it or not, one of the people that owned a facility actually wrote to me on Facebook saying that, see, cameras didn't work here. In fact, it did work. It actually caught the facility not doing the things that they should be doing. So you can see, instead of having some compassion and maybe apologize to the gentleman, they talk about, see, cameras don't work.
1: Mm. Yeah, I guess it doesn't necessarily work unless they're being monitored, you know, live by the family and said, well, look, dad's still laying there. We got to get this taken care of. But it does work in the sense of holding them accountable after the fact, right?
9: Oh, absolutely. I'll go ahead and tell my personal story. My dad was beaten in a facility in California, and some of his stuff was taken away from him to a point where when my mom was getting ready to go to see the Lord, we kept her at home. And because we're all busy, so we shipped her from home to home to home to siblings to take care of her. And we refused to have her entering one of those facilities.
0: Yeah, it's such a tough decision for a family to have to make. And it seems like a no-brainer that you would want a camera in your loved one's room just so that you could monitor if you wanted to. Right now, facilities can just say absolutely not. Correct?
9: Correct. And right now we have between 7 to 20 states adopting various version of the law that I'm proposing. And I don't understand, other than the fact that they want to protect the business, they don't want to be held accountable, and they want to be able to hire just about anybody they want to. I mean, you remember 2 weeks ago, a tenant was groped, and the only reason they knew about it is because it was caught on camera. And then you have the gentleman that was down for 22 hours. How do you go missing 3 meals? How do you go missing an action for 22 hours or more, and no one knows about it? And so it hadn't been for the cameras, I don't think that gentleman would be with us today.
1: We are talking with State Representative Quang Nguyen about a bill he has that would require long-term care facilities to have cameras inside those facilities if families request it. Not everybody in this long-term care facility business is doing things the wrong way, though, right?
9: Not everyone. There are facilities that say, yes, you may have the camera. You can have the camera. This bill has a lot of guardrails on it. For example, if there is a roommate, you have to get consent from the roommate, and the roommate says, no, you can't have it. Now, if the roommate gives you permission to do so, and 3 days later, he, she decided to change their minds, her minds, his mind, you have to remove the camera. So this is not about, you know, invading somebody's privacy. And, you know, it's just common sense. I don't even know how to describe it.
1: Yeah.
0: Well, it seems like something that a lot of people would be behind. I think that, you know, on the other side, you're concerned about liabilities, perhaps for things that are caught on camera that don't have anything to do with the residents. I'm sure there are a lot of arguments against it as well. We'll have to find out how it goes. And again, you said, Representative, this has been bouncing around quite a bit.
9: It's been bouncing around for about 3 years now, and it's gone a little further than, you know, my House bill was passed out of the House with 40 votes. It went to the Senate. It didn't get a hearing. And then Senator Rogers gave me a vehicle bill to do a strike everything on my side. And the second time around, it actually got 41 votes. So it actually gained an additional vote. But, you know, I just heard that the governor lifted the moratorium for signing bills yesterday. So hopefully I like to see this bill move along.
1: All right. Thanks again. Once again, that is Arizona State Representative Quang Nguyen, who has a bill that would put long-term care facilities in the position of having to have cameras in the rooms of the facility residents if the family asks for it.
0: Did the president give up on his lawsuit against the IRS? We'll explain.
1: Next. That's on the way. Right now, you got to get to work. And here's John Roller in the Valley Chevy Dealers Traffic Center.
2: Right. Well, if you're coming in on the westbound 60, right at the Alma School off-ramp, it is completely closed. We've got multiple Mesa fire units on the scene of a car fire. It was fully engulfed a minute ago, really kicking up a whole bunch of black smoke, but they've got that extinguished and put out. But the ramp is closed, so if you are headed westbound, need to get off at Alma School Road, maybe keep going westbound and get off at Dobson this morning. That's the only slowing in the East Valley. The slowing on the westbound 60 starts right at Mesa Drive, right through Alma School Road. The rest of the East Valley looking very good. Westbound 202 Red Mountain Freeway from the 101 transition all the way into the mini stack looking good as well. And the surface streets are quiet. In North Phoenix, we do have an apartment fire. Phoenix Fire on the scene at Central Avenue just north of Northern. 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
0: Weather-wise, we're looking for sunny skies with a high of 99. Tomorrow, we're going to tick back up to 100. 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
5: 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I'm Jim Sharp along with LaDonna Harvey, and from the KTAR Business Center here, from the KTAR News Sources, News Center.
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5: Sources now tell ABC News that President Trump is prepared to give up on his lawsuit against the IRS over that 2019 leak of his tax returns.
8: They've come up with what they believe is this workaround. Trump, in his private capacity, Trump who sued his own government, has agreed to drop this $10 billion lawsuit against the IRS, but there are settlement terms associated with it. It will be in exchange for creating a $1.7 billion, with a B, fund to compensate his allies who claim they were wrongfully targeted by the Biden administration.
5: That is ABC's Catherine Falders.
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10: All right. Thank you very much, LaDonna. East Valley, we heard this unfold just minutes ago, but we've got a closure right now. All lanes are closed on the westbound 60 right at Alma School Road. This came out as a crash slash car fire, and the car was fully engulfed, and now Mesa Police showing up on the scene, and a complete standstill right now. You're being taken off at Country Club. If you are coming in on the West Valley, may start to think about alternates. We've reached out to the DPS and Mesa Police to get more information, but this appears to be a full closure for some time. Westbound US 60 right at Alma School Road. John Roller, KTAR News.
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11: 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First up, a three-game set in Colorado against the Rockies. Merrill Kelly will start things off on the mound. 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That's sports. I'm Mitch Vareldis, KTAR News.

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8: Good morning. It is 7:30 on a Friday, and it is time to keep your sparks and your fires to yourself. I'm Jim Sharp.
9: I'm LaDonna Harvey. State-owned and state-managed lands in Maricopa, Pinal, and Gila counties are all being put under Stage 1 fire restrictions starting a half hour from now.
10: This is typically the time of the year when we will implement fire restrictions. Again, every year is different based off weather and fuel loading and, you know, fuel moisture. There's a lot of criteria that go into fire restrictions and when we implement them.
9: That's Tiffany Davila with the Arizona Department of Forestry and Fire Management. She says you can still light campfires, but only at developed campgrounds. No target shooting, no fireworks. And if you smoke, you have to do that inside a vehicle or an approved building.
8: Coming up on Arizona's Morning News, why a Phoenix police sergeant was fired for what he did off duty. Plus,
11: the two Republican candidates for state school chief faced off last night in a heated debate. I'm Shira Tanzer.
12: A Narcan strategy sees success in Arizona. I'm Heidi Hommel.
8: Right now, here's John Roller in the Valley Chevy Dealers Traffic Center.
7: KTAR Traffic. 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
13: All right, East Valley, if you're coming in on the westbound 60, want to give you a heads up. We have got a full closure right at Alma School Road. Had a very serious crash that involved a fire. The vehicle was fully engulfed right at the Alma School off-ramp. And hearing some scanner chatter, they're going to bring in a helicopter on the 60. So right now, a full closure, and you are being taken off at Country Club right now. If you are a little further east, may want to start to think about alternates, maybe Baseline Road to get around this at Alma School Road. Right now, the 101 Price Freeway is open. We'll keep you advised. But again, full closure, westbound US 60 at Alma School Road. 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
12: Highs around the valley today in the upper 90s, and overnight we're going to be cool and clear with our lows in the mid-60s. For the weekend, we're sunny, dry, and windy. I'm ABC 15 meteorologist Ashley DiMartino.
9: Right now it's clear, sunny, 79 degrees in Peoria at 7:33.
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8: This just into the KTAR News Center, the governor's office has just confirmed that the governor's bill moratorium has been lifted. Hobbs spokesperson Christian Slater just confirmed to KTAR in an email that said, after a week of good faith negotiations and productive exchanges on the best path toward a bipartisan and balanced budget, yesterday the governor's office informed Republican budget negotiators that the bill moratorium has been lifted. End quote. Once again, the governor's office today confirming that the bill moratorium that Governor Hobbs had announced about a month ago has finally been lifted. You can get breaking news notifications right to your phone by downloading the KTAR News app. And for more, go to KTAR.com.
9: A police sergeant who came under fire for off-duty actions at a January student protest against ICE has been fired.
11: Phoenix Police Chief Matt Giordano announcing he terminated Sergeant Dustin Mullins' employment. In a statement sent to KTAR, the chief writes Mullins' actions raised significant concerns about judgment and professionalism. According to police records, Mullins showed up armed and masked to an ICE protest organized by Hamilton High School students in Chandler and confronted them. Police say he told officers his plan was to let protesters assault him so they could be arrested and that he was calling other armed individuals to the area. Mullins had filed a federal lawsuit against the city, the chief, and a councilwoman accusing them of violating his free speech rights. A judge last week cleared the path for his disciplinary action. Martha Maurer, KTAR News.
7: Eyes on Education.
8: Two Republican candidates for superintendent of public instruction took to the debate stage last night, one of them being incumbent superintendent Tom Horn. The other, State Treasurer Kimberly Yee.
5: The debate addressed topics such as the school voucher program, which allows parents to use education tax credit for private or homeschool options, teacher pay, and DEI. One of the topics Horn addressed was how Arizona's English language model works.
14: I started enforcing the law, and we brought it up from 5% to 31%. So we proved that English immersion is the best way for kids to succeed academically, and bilingual is not the best way.
5: Yee agreed, saying the law was voted in by Arizonans and should continue to be used in classrooms. Shira Tanzer, KTAR News.
8: The primary election is set for July 21st, with Yee or Horn then going up against the Democratic candidate in the fall. Last night's debate and the Democrats' debate can be found on KTAR's YouTube channel.
15: She is a liar, and she is a dumb one at that.
9: That's Arizona Attorney General Chris Mays, who says her office has reduced dollars billed to the state through Medicaid's American Indian Health Plan by 92%. She says that is a large reduction of Medicaid fraud. However, Republican State Senator Karen Werner says the AG isn't doing enough to prosecute those cases. Mays responded, saying her office turned the senator's concerns over to the FBI.
15: But she turned this into a political attack last night, because that's all Republicans like Werner know how to do.
9: In response, Werner tells KTAR she stands by her statements and argues there is ongoing serious Medicaid fraud in the state.
8: Overdose deaths in Arizona rose 17% last year, while nationally they dropped, this according to CDC data. However, a different metric appears to be going in the right direction.
16: Overdose reversals from naloxone nearly tripled in Arizona in 2025, jumping from 2,500 in 2024 up to about 6,000 the following year. Sonoran Prevention Works CEO Scott Greenwood credits their naloxone saturation strategy.
17: We distribute Narcan, but we also distribute intramuscular, or rather injectable, naloxone. It is a very cost-effective drug, medication that will reverse an opioid overdose.
16: He says SPW is able to offer more intramuscular naloxone because it's so much cheaper. Heidi Hommel, KTAR News.
9: Coming up, do you make what the average Arizonan makes? And how does Arizona compare to others when it comes to money?
8: Yeah,
9: we're trying to keep up with the Joneses.
8: Yeah, we'll kind of reveal all for you in just a moment. Right now, let's check in with John Roller in the Valley Chevy Dealers Traffic Center.
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8: Because we got a big problem to tell you about.
13: Yeah, in the East Valley, Jim, westbound US 60. Now, we've been tracking this crash since it first came out a little less than a half hour ago. And this was a crash that involved a vehicle that was fully engulfed in flames. It was at the off-ramp at Alma School Road. And right now, several units of Mesa Fire on the scene. Same thing with Mesa Police, along with DPS. Now, the Alma School ramp is shut down. Same thing with the on-ramp at Country Club. However, I am seeing lanes opening back up on the main line there. So that is the good news. But the Alma School off-ramp will be shut down for some time due to this medical situation. Again, multiple medical units on the scene there. Westbound 60 at Alma School Road. Just work your way to the left to get around that. Your slowing starts back at Gilbert Road. 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John Roller, KTAR News.
9: Sunny with a high of 99 today. 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
7: 7:42 now on Arizona's Morning News with Jim Sharp and LaDonna Harvey. 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
8: 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That's almost 1%. Almost 1% on the S&P as well, as we're down 62 there. It's 1.25% on the NASDAQ, down 305. For more money news, visit the Business Center at KTAR.com.
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7: At 7:43, this is what you need to know right now. Stage 1 fire restrictions go into effect this morning. As a matter of fact, at 8 a.m., about 15 minutes from now. So Arizona's Department of Forestry and Fire Management will restrict campfires to campgrounds, smoking to vehicles or approved buildings, and absolutely no fireworks. This affects Maricopa, Pinal, and Gila counties.
8: We appear to have a drug problem. Overdose reversals nearly tripled last year across Arizona, but overdose deaths also went up more than 17%. The CDC data shows about 2,500 overdose reversals in 2024. That number shot up to roughly 6,000 last year.
7: Lawyers for Elon Musk and OpenAI made their final arguments yesterday in a landmark trial. Its outcome could shape the future of artificial intelligence. Musk invested $38 million in OpenAI in its first years, and now he's accusing Altman and his top deputy of shifting into a money-making mode behind his back. All of our top stories is 15 minutes away. For more news, go to KTAR.com or the KTAR News app.
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8: Now here's John Roller in the Valley Chevy Dealers Traffic Center.
10: All right, thank you, LaDonna. Let's bring you up to speed on this crash that involved a fully engulfed pickup truck that was on fire right at the Alma School off-ramp. Now, to bring you up to date, the main line lanes are opening back up. The right lane, the far right lane on the Alma School off-ramp, it is closed. So if you are coming in, lean to the left. And right now, DPS is going to close off that Country Club on-ramp just to ease this back up a little bit. That should be opening up shortly. But again, heavy slowing westbound 60, all due to a serious crash and fire right at the Alma School on ramp. On the west side, we've got a crash off to the right, westbound I-10 right near 79th Avenue, and that's backing you up if you're coming northbound, making that transition from the 202 transition ramp. 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John Roller, KTAR News.
8: Sunny with a high of 99 today. We are going to climb up to 100 tomorrow and then dip down to 94.

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1: Last week, the Bureau of Labor Statistics came out with its latest employment summary for the state. And one of the charts that comes along with that shows that the average hourly earnings, shows what are the average hourly earnings and the average number of weekly hours worked in each of the 50 states and Washington, D.C.
0: That is crunching numbers on a level that I could not ever do.
1: I did it yesterday.
0: I did, for you. Yes, thank you, because I don't math. It gives us as individuals just a kind of a way to see if we're keeping up with the Joneses or the Jimenezes or whoever your neighbors are. And it gives us as a state a way to see if we're doing better or worse than the other states in the neighborhood.
1: First, how your earnings compare to others in Arizona. On average, Arizonans earn $35.40 per hour and work an average of 34 and a half hours a week. And that means that Arizonans make an average of $1,224 a week, which works out to a yearly salary of almost $67,000 before taxes. It's $63,692.
0: So how do we compare to neighboring states? Well, Arizona's average wage, $35.40 per hour, puts the Grand Canyon state at 23rd place. So, you know, right there in the middle of the pack. Mm-hmm. That includes with Washington, D.C. Our average hourly pay puts us solidly in the middle pack of Western states as well. So all of our neighbors on this side.
1: Yeah, right. So we make more than New Mexicans, Montanans, Nevadans, and is it Wyomingites?
0: Wyomingers.
1: We make just a hair more than Texans, the same as Idahoans, and less than Washington state residents. In fact, they make the most of any Western state, $44 an hour. Californians make $42 an hour. Then you got Coloradans and Oregonians and Utahns.
0: Yeah. That's a lot of ins. Now, while most Western states that have higher wages than Arizona see them eaten up by a higher cost of living, California and Washington state, we're looking at you. Arizona is the 15th most costly state to live in, and that means that the higher wages that they enjoy in Colorado and Utah actually do go a little bit farther because they have slightly lower costs of living than we do. Gas prices, anyone?
1: Yeah, right. Exactly. That's a big part of it. All right. Arizona's issue of affordability versus wages really becomes clear, though, when you look at two states, Idaho and Texas, because Idaho, which is number 23 out of the 50 states and D.C. for the cost of living, means that their $35.40 per hour that they earn there, remember, the same as Arizonans, means their dough goes further in the gem state than here in the Grand Canyon state.
0: But Texas, okay, you know what? This is just hurtful, Texas, and we need you to back off. Texans, on average, earn 4 cents less per hour than we do, but we're the 15th most expensive cost of living here in Arizona, and the Lone Star State is among the 15 least expensive states to live in.
1: Yeah, so there you go. Your native state making us all feel bad here in Arizona.
0: It's like, you know, it's interesting. Property taxes in Texas are extraordinarily high.
1: Right.
0: Very high.
1: Yeah. They don't have a corporate tax, and they don't have an income tax.
0: Right.
1: Okay.
0: So it's, you know, you got to make it up somewhere, and the government always is going to get her bite. Never forget this.
1: Right.
0: However, you know, Texas being so large, you know, if you live outside of Austin or slightly outside of Dallas or whatever, you know, those are very core expensive cities, but just outside, yeah, not so much.
1: Yeah, like Fort Stockton, which is like the last stop on I-10 before you get to El Paso.
0: Uh-huh.
1: There's a steakhouse there that I always had to stop at because it's like there ain't going to be anything to eat.
0: You're going to be here a while.
1: Almost until you get to New Mexico.
0: And exactly.
1: You forget how ginormous Texas is.
0: I drove across the country and I spent 2 days in Texas.
1: 2 days. 2 days. It took me a week to drive across Texas one day. So I guess the big question is, so what is our government, what are our government and our business leaders going to do to help convince West Coast corporations to not drive through Arizona and keep going to Texas and locate their operations there? It is 7:50 now on Arizona's Morning News.
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13: All right, we've got some issues in the East Valley. Let's start off with the closure of the Alma School on-ramp. Lanes just opened back up. We had a very serious crash involving a pickup truck that was fully involved in flames, and that has shut down the Alma School on-ramp. The Country Club on-ramp to the westbound 60 is still closed, and then right behind that, we've got another crash trying to get off to the right. Westbound 60, right near Stapley, there is a whole bunch of debris in the number one lane, but it is the East Valley seeing the heaviest slowing right now, and your slowing starts right at Lindsay, and it's going to stay heavy right through Country Club, through Alma School. Lean to the left to get around that. John Roller, KTAR News.
1: Sunny today with a high of 99. It's going to be sunny tomorrow with a high of 100. And then we're going to visit the 90s again. Yes, 94 on Sunday. low 90s for Monday's high. Yeah, conditions perfect for a move. 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All right. Donald Trump leaves China, not without having made a deal or two.
14: Yeah, they trade deals. Boeing's going to sell them 200 jets, so good for Boeing.
1: Could go up to as high as 750 jets. And then also you got General Electric. They're going to be building some of them jet engines there, too. So that's going to be some money well spent, right? There are those who are like, you know, why are we selling really great high-tech items to China? I guess it's so they don't steal it.
14: Yeah, they're gonna get it one way or the other.
1: Right. Also, Mike's going to talk about this story that we've had for you all morning here on Arizona's Morning News about this police sergeant who was fired, showed up to an anti-ICE protest at Hamilton High School in Chandler. He was wearing a weapon. I don't know if it was a service weapon, and had a mask on, a gator, if you will. He's been let go by the Phoenix Police Department. Do you agree with that decision?
14: Yes. Okay. I mean, it's, and that's, you know what a supporter I am of law enforcement, right. But you went to a protest into another jurisdiction and you were trying to entice kids to break the law. He was trying to get the protesters to assault him so that the protesters would get arrested. And these were high school kids. So you put another agency, was it Mesa or Chandler?
1: It was Chandler.
14: Chandler.
1: Yeah.
14: You put the Chandler Police Department in a bad spot because now they've got to put their hands on kids if it were to happen.
1: Right.
14: You showed up to antagonize at a protest when you know as a police officer how difficult those situations can be, how dangerous they can be. I mean, I can't imagine the phone call from the Chandler police chief to Chief Giordano.
1: Right.
14: Saying, what in the world? You know, and I don't think he used quite that nice a language.
1: No.
14: And so it's rare that I think cops, you know how I feel about cops. But in this case, and he's also a sergeant. So he leads a squad. I mean, this guy is not a rookie. He's not some young punk. It just wasn't well thought out. It was something you shouldn't do. You're going to try to entice children to break the law. If I were the parents of any of those kids that he was antagonizing, I would be furious.
1: Yeah. Yeah. No, I, if that was one of my kids that was there, for sure. Also coming up, Arizona's OD deaths are rising. And it's kind of strange to look at it this way, but there is, I guess, kind of a positive that we're seeing more overdose reversals, but that's the sign that there are maybe more people using way too much when it comes to, you know, their drug of choice.
14: And what are we doing to intervene? And, you know better than I do when it comes to these situations that intervention sometimes is what is necessary to get someone to take a hard look. It doesn't always work. But allowing people to continue down that road of addiction never ends well. And so we've got to do something to address the issue. Treat the issue like a disease. Punish crime if there's crime, but treat the issue like a disease. But intervene as early as we can and try to do what we can to get people clean and on a path to health.
1: You know, what's hard to sort through is sometimes jail is what helps people get clean, too. So
14: sometimes that's the wake up call that people need.
1: And I say that as an alcoholic and an addict, right? It's 7:59. Mike Broomhead is on the way after LaDonna Harvey gets you a KTAR news expansion. Have a great weekend.
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4: Good morning. It is 8 o'clock. I'm LaDonna Harvey, and Stage 1 fire restrictions are taking effect in three Arizona counties starting now.
5: The restrictions affect state-owned or managed land in Maricopa, Pinal, and Gila counties. Tiffany Davila with the Arizona Department of Forestry and Fire Management explains.
6: Under Stage 1, you can still have a campfire. It just has to be in a developed campsite or a developed campground. So there has to be that pre-existing fire ring to build your campfire.
5: In addition, smoking is banned when it isn't in a vehicle or building, and fireworks or similar devices are prohibited. She says this time of year isn't unusual for restrictions to go into place, and the department is in constant communication with Arizona counties to establish which restrictions need to be approved and when. Brandon King, KTAR News.
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7: All right. Thank you very much, LaDonna. Back to the East Valley we go. We had a crash earlier on the westbound 60 right at the Alma School on-ramp, and it involved a pickup truck that was fully engulfed in flames. There are injuries, and the Alma School off-ramp is shut down and will be for some time. Right behind that, we had a crash westbound US 60 right at Stapley. Taking a live look at that, and that crash is off to the right. And just to ease the backup a little bit, the Country Club on-ramp to the westbound 60 also shut down this morning. 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
8: Taking a bit of a break from our triple digits today with afternoon temperatures expected to be in the upper 90s. Mostly clear and calm tonight with lows in the upper 60s. Air quality will be unhealthy, so an ozone high pollution advisory is in place for today. I'm ABC 15 meteorologist Ashley DiMartino.
4: Sunny and 81 already in Glendale. Just into the KTAR News Center this morning, the governor's office confirming that her month-long bill signing moratorium has been lifted. Governor Hobbs implemented that moratorium on April 13th, saying she would not sign any bills until Republicans engaged in good faith budget negotiations. Hobbs spokesperson Christian Slater told KTAR via email the governor decided to lift the moratorium after seeing, quote, productive changes on the best path toward a bipartisan and balanced budget. You can get breaking news notifications right to your phone. 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But once again, the governor has confirmed that the month-long bill signing moratorium has been lifted. Phoenix police fired a veteran sergeant following his involvement in an off-duty confrontation with high school students during a political protest earlier this year.
9: Chief Matt Giordano announced Sergeant Dustin Mullen was terminated following a formal Loudermill hearing, a required process that allows public employees to respond to allegations before they are disciplined or fired. The decision stems from an off-duty incident that occurred during an ICE protest near Hamilton High School in Chandler. Video footage from the protest appears to show Mullen, who was not in uniform at the time, engaging in a heated verbal exchange with students. In a statement sent to KTAR, the chief writes, quote, his actions raise significant concerns about judgment and professionalism. Martha Maurer, KTAR News.
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10: Eyes on Education.
4: Incumbent Superintendent of Public Instruction Tom Horn faced off against Superintendent Hopeful and current state treasurer Kimberly Yee in a heated Republican debate last night. During the debate, Horn accused Yee of being willing to approve any school voucher purchase, regardless of its educational value. Yee responded,
11: this
10: particular individual likes to twist words. And clearly, I would not authorize a non-educational expenditure such as a Rolex watch. I've said it over and over again.
4: The primary election is set for July 21st. You can read more education solution stories and you can find out the debate schedule. It's really ramping up as we go into the primaries. Go to KTAR.com.
11: She is a liar and she is a dumb one at that.
4: That is Arizona's attorney general pushing back against a Republican lawmaker. The attorney general says her office has successfully reduced Medicaid fraud.
12: AG Mays says her office has reduced dollars billed to the state through the Medicaid American Indian Health Plan by 92% since she began her fraud crackdown. However, this week, Republican State Senator Karen Werner also said the AG is not doing enough to prosecute those cases. Mays says her office followed through on the senator's concerns, calling Werner a liar.
11: My team thanked her, took the information, and immediately checked with the FBI. They already had an open investigation.
12: Werner tells KTAR she stands by her statement and argues there is ongoing serious Medicaid fraud. Ballin Overstolz, KTAR News.
4: New CDC data is showing overdose deaths in Arizona went up by 17%. Nationally, they dropped. Sonoran Prevention Works CEO Scott Greenwood says overdose reversals also saw a major increase.
13: So we went from roughly 2,500 to over 4,000. And if you include our community partners that are resourced through SPW, that number for us is about 6,000.
4: Greenwood said SPW is the single biggest distributor of naloxone in the country that's not a government agency. He adds they are seeing success with the more cost-friendly injectable version of naloxone.
14: That item passes 6-1 with Councilmember Adams voting no.
4: Tempe residents will decide in November if they will put a half-cent sales tax on themselves. Brianna Vieta is among those during the public comments supporting a boost to preschool funding.
15: I can't help but think that parents would be able to spend more time with their kids and also support their local economy if a huge area of their budget, childcare, decreased or went down to zero.
4: An attempt was made to split the ballot measure's three areas, preschool, public safety, and public transit, into three separate voter measures that failed, with the collective sales tax increase being approved to show up on the ballot. If you had to sit out a concert lately because of the ticket price, well, a lot of people have, and you wouldn't be alone. Mason Leith is business and economics reporter with ABC News and tells Arizona's Morning News falling concert attendance has contributed to some recently canceled tours.
16: It's really the mid-level artists that are seeing this, and it's not even that they're having difficulty selling out, you know, venues per se. It's that they're kind of overestimating how much demand there is for concert touring right now.
4: He says the average cost for a concert ticket this year is $144. That's per ticket. And that's without all the parking and the hotel and the travel and the fees that are added to it. It's 8:08 and the Kyrene School District is giving teachers a boost as three schools close.
17: The Kyrene School District is giving its teachers and certified staff a 4% pay raise, while administrators get a 2% bump. Other employees will also receive a $1,000 retention stipend. This comes as the district shuts down three schools this summer and three more next year after declining enrollment resulted in a governing board vote in December. The district says consolidation plans were a factor in the pay raises. Shira Tanzer, KTAR News.
4: It's 8:08, so let's go to John Roller and check those roads live in the Valley Chevy Dealers Traffic Center.
7: Spot where we're still seeing some leftover slowing is in the East Valley. If you're coming westbound on the 60, had a serious crash involving fire earlier that has the Alma School ramp shut down and will be for some time. Same thing with the Country Club on ramp right now, just to ease the backup. A DPS has shut down the on ramp at Country Club. And right behind that, we have a crash off right at Stapley. And that's the one spot in the valley we're seeing the heaviest slowing coming in towards the 101. On the west side, have a crash off right on the westbound side of the 10 right near 79th Avenue, and that's causing a slowing back to the 202 southbound transition to the westbound I-10. 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
4: Sunny skies and 99 today. We'll tick back up to 100 on Saturday, but we're down to mid-90s on Sunday, and by Monday, some places might even be in the 80s, dare I say it? 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It is 8:10, and parents push back, demanding schools in some instances go low-tech.
18: Parents across the country worried about too much screen time in schools are lobbying educators to go back to pencils and paper. Hundreds have signed a petition in Pennsylvania's Lower Merion Township School District near Philadelphia to allow parents to opt out of digital devices for their kids. School board members say it's not feasible to opt out of technology they say is essential to the curriculum.
4: That's ABC's Chuck Sievertson. The Census Bureau's latest population rankings find some communities are shrinking and others are flourishing. Five of the nation's fastest growing cities are in Texas. And that's where we find ABC's Jim Ryan.
19: No other community in the country has grown more percentage-wise than Salina, a Dallas suburb that many Dallasites have never heard of.
20: When you look at the grand scheme of things, the possibilities we can say are endless.
19: Mayor Ryan Tubbs says his city isn't just a bedroom community anymore.
20: We have a whole lot of single-family housing growth, but our commercial growth is catching up to that.
19: In 2020, about 17,000 people called Salina home. The latest population count is 64,000. Jim Ryan, ABC News, Dallas.
4: From the KTAR Business Center, the Senate has confirmed Kevin Warsh as next chair of the Federal Reserve. It was by a 54-45 vote. He takes over for Jerome Powell, who's been in the top leadership position at the Fed since 2018. His term expired today. The vote for Warsh was almost completely within party lines. One Democrat, John Fetterman, crossed over. Arizona tech titan Bob Parsons and his wife Renee named among the nation's top philanthropists. This was for their work supporting veterans. Our partners at the Phoenix Business Journal tell us the couple created the Double Down for Veterans Match campaign, giving away $119 million to support wounded and unwell service members and veterans. Checking the latest numbers on Wall Street, it has been a down day and pretty sharply down. We're down about 1.3%. On the NASDAQ, which is 339 points, we're down 71 on the S&P, 431 on the Dow. For more money news, visit the Business Center at KTAR.com. There was a deadly shooting in Buckeye at about 8:15 last night. Jane Caffrey, with our TV partners at ABC 15, was at the scene at a home near Rooks and Broadway.
21: A public information officer telling us that there are three shooting victims, all of them young women between the ages of 16 and 20. Two of those victims have been transported to the hospital with serious injuries. One of those shooting victims has died here on the scene. They are also telling us that there were two males seen running from this scene. They are working to identify and locate those two males, saying that there are one or two shooters on the loose.
4: Buckeye police added that one of the women who was taken to the hospital was pregnant. That investigation continues this morning. Now it's time for the KTAR Timeline with Patricia Valencia, brought to you by Beatitudes Campus.
22: It's May 15th, and back on this day in 1940, California brothers Maurice Mack and Richard McDonald opened a drive-in restaurant in San Bernardino called McDonald's. Now one of the world's largest and most recognizable fast food chains, known for its name-brand burgers like the Big Mac, Quarter Pounder, Egg McMuffin, and you can't forget that Happy Meal. Based in Chicago, it's one of the most successful brands in marketing history. But did you know McDonald's is also a real estate company? They own the land and buildings for each franchise location. That means each franchisee pays for it all, a price estimated at $18 billion. In addition to the fast food chain donating millions to international and local nonprofits, the chain also owns the Ronald McDonald House, housing families to nearby hospitals where their children receive treatment. And as of 2022, McDonald's has the sixth highest global brand valuation, and it all started when two California brothers opened the first McDonald's back on this day in 1940.
4: Now let's check that ride with John Roller live in the Valley Chevy Dealers Traffic Center.
7: All right. Thank you very much, LaDonna. Yeah, if you haven't seen the movie The Founder, talking about Ray Kroc and right. the McDonald's brothers, that's quite a movie and quite a historical mark in fast food restaurants here in America. Let's go back to the westbound US 60. That's where we've got a couple of issues, although I will say the backup starting to level out. We had a very serious crash right at the Alma School on-ramp there. This involved a pickup truck that was fully engulfed in fire. That ramp at Alma School going to be shut down for some time, and DPS still has the Country Club on-ramp to the westbound 60. Still shut down, will be for some time, and right behind that, we do have a crash off to the right near Stapley, but again, the backup looking much better. Just lean to the left to get around that, and a new Surface Street crash just now coming in at 32nd Street in Union Hills. John Roller, KTAR News.
4: Today's high is expected to be 99 degrees. Tonight, we're going to have an overnight low of 72. We kick back up to 100 tomorrow. Then Sunday, 94. Monday, 91. 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If you've been injured in an accident, call Sweet James. The Mike Broomhead Show is next. I'm LaDonna Harvey on Arizona's morning news station. 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
1: Been waiting all week to say it. Happy Friday. Thanks for being here. Or thanks for joining us for part of your morning. Lots to get to. Let's kick it off with talking about the visit to China. As the president of the United States, a bunch of his cabinet members, 30 business leaders or industry leaders from America making their way to China for a sit down and a summit, talking about a multitude of things. We're going to go over a couple of those. One of them, of course, is the conversation about trade. The president said they made some good trade deals. Boeing factored pretty well in all of this, where they are going to be selling at least 200 jets to the Chinese. That's part of it. The other part of it was the conversation, the White House reporting that there is some agreement that Iran can never have a nuclear weapon and that they need to open the Strait of Hormuz. Now, how much of an influence China is going to try to be in that, we just don't know, but we'll find out. As a matter of fact, let's start off by listening to the Secretary of State, Marco Rubio, and the question about what did President Trump ask of the president of China?
2: What exactly did President Trump ask President Xi for when it comes to Iran?
23: He didn't ask him for anything. I mean, we're not asking for China's help. We don't need their help.
2: But he raises the issue.
23: We raise the issue to make clear what our position is and to make it clear so they understand, because it's logical we would talk about it given how dominant that issue is. Our position is very clear. Iran cannot have a nuclear weapon. And that's what they were on the verge of building a conventional capability where they had so many rockets, so many drones, that you couldn't do anything against them. They would hide behind that conventional shield to do whatever they wanted with their nuclear program in the future. That's why the president chose to act. In response to that, Iran has decided that they're going to take an international waterway and turn it into theirs and charge tolls for it. We're not going to allow that to happen, and that's why there's a blockade. It's a direct result of what they've done.
2: What exactly?
1: So when we look at this, it's interesting that the conversations are still about we're losing. There was one soundbite we played the other day that Senator Chris Murphy said that the Iranians are 2 to 3 times stronger than they were before the war started. It's just an absurdity. It's just absurd. But I understand the back and forth of not wanting to be there. I can disagree with somebody and respect their opinion. And so I have been saying for a long time that Congress continues to try to stop the president's war powers. And I've got no problem with the legislative branch stepping in and saying there are at a certain point, you've got to come to us. I get all that. We understand what the rules are. But I thought, okay, let's do it. If I were the president, I'm a lot more engaging in, instead of it being, I'm going to do my thing, you do your thing, I would much rather have the conversation. I would much rather say to the Congress, okay, you've got these hypothetical situations in your mind where you're saying this is an awful thing to do. And if you want us out and we shouldn't be there and this is misguided and there is no plan and there is no end game and there is no exit strategy. So, okay, put it to a vote. They did. House Democrats failed to fracture the GOP support for Trump's Iran strategy in war powers vote. 3 Republicans voted to rein in Trump's war powers while the Senate came within 1 vote of passing its own measure. But it failed. House Democrats failed Thursday to fracture the Republican support for President Donald Trump's Iran strategy as GOP lawmakers overwhelmingly rejected an effort to curb his war powers. So you're on record now in how you voted. It was an interesting, there was an interesting speech. For whatever reason, I'm as entertained sometimes by great speeches and great speakers as I am with great music. And there's a speech at the Democratic National Convention, and it was the last year of Reagan's term in office when George H.W. Bush was running and ended up being against Bill Clinton. And of course, Ross Perot was in the mix on that. But at the National Convention that year, Ronald Reagan gave a speech, and you know, you're in a different crowd there. It's a different, you got to know your audience. So when he was speaking to the Republican National Convention, he talked, and I'm paraphrasing, I don't remember the exact wording, but he said, when you hear the Democrats, he called it rhetorical smoke. When you hear the rhetorical smoke billowing or see the rhetorical smoke billowing up from the Democrats, when they talk about how we won the Cold War, what exactly do they mean by we? And the crowd cheered crazily because he got opposed at every step in how he handled the Cold War. Now, I want to be clear. I am not comparing Donald Trump to Ronald Reagan in any way, good, bad, or indifferent. It's not that. That's not the comparison. The analogy is that we don't know how this is going to end. And so this idea that you're going to, of course, in an election year, you're going to criticize and it's going to be a horrible thing. But politically, Ronald Reagan stuck to his guns. And without firing a shot, the Cold War was won. It was done economically. We know all of that. But you can do a quick search. And I do this often just to go back when you pull something in time, you know, and what it meant at that time. When I was a young kid, when I was in high school, we were terrified of nuclear war. This idea of being nuked by the Russians was a real fear that permeated our society at the time. There was a lot of tension at the time. Russia, Mikhail Gorbachev, they were the other superpower. It wasn't China at the time. It was the Soviet Union. And that was something was talked about often. And when Reagan didn't back down, when Reagan was moving forward toward the Russians, when he was making demands and scolding them in face-to-face meetings, and they were calling him every name in the book, including that he's crazy and he shouldn't be near the nuclear codes and he's dangerous and he's a cowboy. All of those things were said about Ronald Reagan at the time. In the end, look at how history judged him. Now, I am not saying that in 20 years, 30 years, 40 years, that the world is going to look at this in the same way that we look at the Cold War being ended. But we don't know. We don't know how it's going to end. So you have to go with how you feel about what's being done. Is it necessary? And if you listen to Marco Rubio's answer there. Marco Rubio, the Secretary of State, said they were building up an arsenal that would be impossible for us to go after their nuclear program. And that's why the president acted before they had too many missiles, before they had too many drones. This drone warfare has changed the game. There's no doubt about it. When it comes to military capabilities, the U.S. has been number one my entire life. But then came cyber warfare. And you talk to experts in the cyber warfare community, and they said, we are not necessarily the world's superpower when it comes to cyber warfare and protecting our infrastructure. That's something that we had to work on and bolster. Well, this operation has taught us a lesson that, you know, we are using two or three, whatever it costs to make a Patriot missile, $1 million to defend against a $50,000 or $30,000 drone that can do a ton of damage. That is not cost effective, nor is it sustainable long term. What this does, what these weaponized drones that can be made for a small amount of money do, is it gives these kind of rogue nations that want to, you know, make war, it gives them the ability to build up an arsenal that makes them formidable. And that's what the Iranians are doing. And I'm laying out my case for my support in this. This isn't about Donald Trump. This is about the Iranians have been a thorn in the side of the world when it comes to terrorism forever. the number one state sponsor of terror in the world. No doubt about it. No question about it that they are. And when you look at that, you say, okay, well, then are they going to get a nuclear weapon? They had a weapons program. They called it a space program, but they were building missiles. They were building ballistic missiles that were going to be capable of delivering a nuclear weapon, a nuclear warhead when they got one. As far as Israel, maybe eventually to the United States, they became more and more dangerous. And most people, most experts and people that watch this believe they would have used them. So do we wait another year? Do we wait 18 months? Because if we are sure as we are sitting here that they are going to use this if they can, why would we put it off on our children or our grandchildren? I'm certainly not a warmonger by any stretch of the imagination. But this idea that the Iranians wanted peace or they're just looking for nuclear energy or they want a space program is foolhardy. It's just not the case. It's not reality. Going to talk about a very sad story in a moment. A Phoenix police sergeant loses his job over a protest that he was at. So we're going to talk about that coming up here in a few moments. We're going to talk about this. Was this the right thing to do with this police sergeant? Next.
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14: Good morning, it's 8:31. I'm Patricia Valencia. New today, the governor's office confirming that the month-long bill signing moratorium has been lifted. Governor Hobbs implemented the moratorium on April 13th, promising not to sign any bills until Republicans engaged in good faith budget negotiations. Hobbs' spokesperson Christian Slater told KTAR via email that the governor decided to lift the moratorium after seeing, quote, productive exchanges on the best path forward toward a bipartisan and balanced budget. And Phoenix police fired a veteran sergeant following his involvement in a confrontation with high school students during a political protest earlier this year.
15: Chief Matt Giordano announced Sergeant Dustin Mullen was terminated following a formal Loudermill hearing, a required process that allows public employees to respond to allegations before they are disciplined or fired. The decision stems from an off-duty incident that occurred during an ICE protest near Hamilton High School in Chandler. Video footage from the protest appears to show Mullen, who was not in uniform at the time, engaging in a heated verbal exchange with students. In a statement sent to KTAR, the chief writes, quote, his actions raise significant concerns about judgment and professionalism. Martha Maurer, KTAR News.
14: You can read more on this story at KTAR.com. And starting today, campfire and smoking restrictions are hitting Maricopa, Pinal, and Gila counties. Those areas are under stage one fire restrictions by Arizona's Department of Forestry and Fire Management. AZ Forestry's Tiffany Davila says the restrictions are on state-owned or managed land, and mid-May is a relatively normal time to see these restrictions. The restrictions limit campfires to campgrounds, smoking to vehicles or approved buildings, and absolutely no fireworks.
13: Eyes on Education.
14: Tom Horn and Kimberly Yee focused on the school voucher program at last night's debate among the Republican candidates for superintendent of public instruction. The program allows parents to use education tax credit for private school or homeschool options. Yee says when it comes to the voucher program, those schools should not have to be held to the same state standard as public schools. Horn, the current superintendent, says if the state did get involved, the First Amendment concerns may come into play. The Kyrene School District is giving teachers a boost as three schools close.
17: The Kyrene School District is giving its teachers and certified staff a 4% pay raise, while administrators get a 2% bump. Other employees will also receive a $1,000 retention stipend. This comes as the district shuts down three schools this summer and three more next year after declining enrollment resulted in a governing board vote in December. The district says consolidation plans were a factor in the pay raises. Shira Tanzer, KTAR News.
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4: All right, thank you very much. Well, the biggest issues we've had this morning is in the East Valley. We had a very serious crash involving a fully engulfed pickup truck fire. This still has the Alma School off-ramp. If you are coming westbound out of the East Valley on the 60, the Alma School off-ramp is shut down right behind that. We had a crash off right at Stapley. Again, it is off to the right, partially blocking the off-ramp there at Stapley. Heads up for that. Just stay to the left lanes to get around this, but that backup coming into the 101 looking a whole lot better. And that earlier crash that we had on the westbound I-10 right near 79th Avenue, it is still off to the right, but it's not blocking anything. But we still have a little bit of backup as you come northbound on the South Mountain Freeway transitioning to the westbound I-10. 32nd Street, Union Hills, we've got a crash there. And that's it for the surface streets. John Roller, KTAR News.
14: Sunny skies for today, a high of 98. Over the weekend, expect mostly sunny conditions with highs in the upper 90s. It's 81 degrees right now in Phoenix. 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
1: Yeah, this one is bothersome. I think everybody knows how pro-cop I am. Good morning, Patricia.
14: Of anybody, yes. Good morning, Mike.
1: And I just was with the Paradise Valley Police Department. I'm going to be doing a ride-along with MCSO. I have a deep respect. I come from a law enforcement family. My youngest brother is a captain in the sheriff's office in my hometown. My sister-in-law is also a deputy, and it's been in my family for almost 30 years, but I've just got a deep respect for the work that officers and deputies and troopers do. And when you see a story like this, if you're going to be intellectually honest, there are going to be times when you have to say firing this cop was the right thing to do. Right. And I don't know this cop. I know a few people at Phoenix PD, but I don't know this sergeant. His name is Dustin Mullen. He's been fired. And if you don't know the story, he showed up at a high school protest against ICE. Now, I've been very supportive of ICE operations. I don't think protests are the right things. Kids shouldn't be allowed to walk out of school. I believe all that to be true. But you show up. You're not in uniform because it's not in your city. This is in the city of Chandler. You show up and you admit that you were there to antagonize these high school students in an attempt to get them to assault you so that they would be arrested. You are in trying to get a child to break the law.
14: And not only that, dangerous.
1: Yeah.
14: Physically.
1: Well, that's the other part of this is as an officer, you don't want to make things more dangerous for other officers. And in this case, this isn't even your jurisdiction. This isn't your city. You went to Chandler. Now, the Chandler Police Department is charged with protecting these protesters. They have a job to do. They have to make sure these kids are safe. That's not an easy thing to do. But they also have to enforce the law. So if one of these high school kids had thrown water at him or had punched him or whatever, if they'd committed a violent act, and one of the Chandler police officers goes hands on to try to put this kid in handcuffs, then a fight breaks out.
14: And who knows what else could have happened.
1: So I would imagine the command staff, if it wasn't the chief himself, but the command staff from the Chandler Police Department and the phone call that went to the Phoenix Police Department, that couldn't have been a fun conversation.
14: Not at all. I'm sure nobody wanted to make
1: that
14: call.
1: And so I don't know what was going through this guy's head. I mean, it ruined his career. He was a sergeant, which means he was a leader.
14: That's really sad.
1: You know, he is not, and it wouldn't make it any better if he was just an officer, but he was a leader. Mm-hmm. It's a bad look. It's a bad act. It is irresponsible. It's crazy.
14: Yeah, it's a shocking, surprising story.
1: And again, I don't think those kids should have been out there. I mean, I don't think that walking out of school, I don't think schools should let kids walk out for these. I just don't. But the fact is they did. And now you've got to make sure they're okay. And if I were the parents of any of those kids that interacted with that, with this cop, I would be furious knowing that he showed up. Now, being armed, I don't care about that. But of course, he was armed. That's going to be something on a lot of people's minds. He was wearing a face covering and he was antagonizing, and he admitted he was doing it to try to get those kids arrested. If I was a parent of one of those kids, I would be beside myself.
7: Yeah.
1: You know,
7: and not be a fun situation.
1: And I wouldn't, you know, we've talked about what the way the city of Phoenix handles things and this thing that's happened with undercover vehicles. But in this case, what choice did Chief Giordano have to do? They did a Loudermill hearing. They gave him an opportunity to defend himself. They went through the due process. But what else could they do? What was going to be the other outcome? What could this be? And he's got a lawyer that has said, you know, this violates his First Amendment rights. No, it doesn't. You didn't get arrested for what you did. You know, the government didn't stop you. You lost your job because you, if I did that, Patricia, I'm not a cop. But if I went to an ICE protest, because I said before, I think these protests are ridiculous. I don't think high school kids should be allowed out of school. I think it can turn dangerous. They should stay in school and get an education, protest after school.
7: Right.
1: I've been saying this publicly for a long time. So if I decided, I don't know what the closest high school to where we are is, but if I went to a local high school around here after we got off the show and they walked out and I had a covering over my face and I was antagonizing teenage kids to try to get them to attack me, and I said that publicly.
7: What are you doing, Mike?
1: Do you be honest?
7: That's wild.
1: We work at a great place. They would fire me.
7: Oh, right away.
1: They would fire me. There would be no second chance.
7: Deservably so.
1: Yeah.
7: I mean,
1: that's what I'm.

0: even if you did it with adults and you were trying to antagonize adults, as a police officer, you are a peacekeeper. You know, you, as a matter of fact, it says many times on the patches cops wear, especially deputies, it'll say deputy sheriff, peace officer on
1: it's
0: the
1: actually
0: back.
1: Actually peace officers day today.
0: Yeah, I know. It's a Memorial Day.
1: Right.
0: And we're going to talk about that a little bit later. But the idea that this is happening and your job is to keep the peace and you go into a situation in another city with another city's police department and you're going to try to breach the peace or try to get kids to breach the peace. I just don't know what the heck he was thinking.
1: Yeah, that's wild.
0: It is absolutely wild. Absolutely wild. All right, meet some extraordinary Arizona people. It's called the Amazing Arizonans Podcast. This week, we dropped it from Schnepp Farms out in the East Valley. Mark and Carrie Schnepp join us. It's a walk through Arizona history, a walk through agriculture in Arizona, and a great story. 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Amazing Arizonans brought to you by the good people at Resolution Copper. Coming up, it's Gatos and the BQ poll question of the day. Tombstone Tactical. It is pretty remarkable to me.
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7: At 8:48, I'm Patricia Valencia. This is what you need to know right now. President Trump's visit to China and his summit with President Xi Jinping is now over, and Air Force One is on its way back to the U.S. The president says the two countries reached trade deals on things like soybeans and that China committed to buying hundreds of Boeing jets. And a serious stretch of severe weather takes aim at America's heartland this weekend, bringing high winds and increased wildfire risk to several states, including the Southwest. Today is critical fire danger from the Northern Plains down through Lubbock and New Mexico. All of our top stories are just 15 minutes away. For more news, go to KTAR.com or the KTAR News app. Another check-in on traffic. Here's John Roller live in the Valley Chevy Dealers Traffic Center.
8: All right, PV, crash in the downtown area. Eastbound I-10 right at the 7th Avenue off-ramp. Watch for a little backup there as you come out of the Deck Park Tunnel. 75th Avenue south of Thomas, a new crash on the west side. And the Alma School on-ramp in the East Valley. It was closed due to a very serious crash coming from the westbound 60. That off-ramp at Alma School Road has opened back up. John Roller, KTAR News. 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
12: Hey, good morning, Gatos.
13: See, the Cardinals schedule came out?
12: I did. We're going to talk about it later as well.
13: Did you go through it game by game?
12: Yes, I have.
13: This is going to be a tough season.
12: Well, it's going to be.
13: Oh, man.
12: You know,
13: we went through it game by game yesterday, and we're looking like.
12: Yeah.
13: I'm not sure they're going to win any of these games.
12: You know, what's fascinating about that is it's the most difficult schedule, I think, ever for like a 3-win team. And some are saying, I guess, officially based on percentage of wins last year, it's the third most difficult schedule in the NFL. But some experts are saying by far it's the most difficult.
13: I heard top three.
12: Yeah. Yeah.
13: And like, if you're the worst team in the NFL, one of the worst teams in the NFL, how are you top three? Like, they play Green Bay.
12: Yep.
13: They play San Francisco twice. They play Detroit. They play the Rams twice. Play Denver.
12: Niners twice.
13: Play Seattle twice. Yikes, dude. So here's my cue.
12: Okay.
13: The Arizona Cardinals 2026 schedule has been released. How many wins will they get next season? All right. A, zero. B, nada. C, zilch. D, diddly squat. Or E, wait, they play the Cowboys? One.
12: Oh. Patricia's shaking her head at you.
13: Of course she is.
7: Of course, I was shaking my head last night when I saw your question.
13: That's right. You get the rude question before everybody.
7: I do.
13: Well, they'll probably lose to Dallas.
7: I don't
13: know. They could beat New Orleans and the Jets.
12: Or the Raiders.
13: And I think everybody else is a loss. I think that three wins is probably not even going
12: to
13: happen.
12: So will you go to a game?
13: It's interesting. Well, I'm not going to the, there's no way I go to the Eagles because their fans are the worst.
12: Yeah.
13: So no, I would have to pick a game like, yeah, I mean, I'm going to go to a game. It's the Cardinals. I want to go to a football game.
12: I want to go to a game too.
13: Yeah. But I don't know, man. I don't know which game I'd go. Boy, that's tough. If you're selling tickets to the Cardinals, that is a tough, tough sell.
12: I want to see Jeremiah Love play. I want to see if Carson Beckett's on the field. I'm definitely going to a game. Because he's a Hurricane. So I want to see this young talent from that perspective. But it's I'm torn because I'm a Cardinals fan. It's not their fault. They didn't make the schedule. But on the other hand, I just going all the way out to Glendale, the parking and everything else in the crowds to just be demoralized, you know, if that's what happens, you know, but at the same time, I want to support the team.
13: Yeah. And like the Dallas, I think they're home for Dallas. So that game will be, that price will be jacked up. Mm-hmm. Seattle's price will be jacked up. Detroit's price will be jacked up. Denver's price will be jacked up. Gosh, they don't even, I mean, you could, if you want to see them win, you go see the Jets, but then you're asking for a terrible game.
12: And it's not just against good teams at home. It's against good teams at home that travel well.
13: Yeah. Oh yeah. Like Dallas and Seattle, Detroit, Denver,
12: iconic franchises. Yep.
13: Yeah. It's rough, dude.
12: Yep.
13: That's going to be a season for all seasons. They may win one or two games. Wow.
12: I hope you're wrong.
13: I hope I'm right. And then just get the draft pick, get the quarterback that you want. And then we'll hopefully have
12: Arch Manning.
13: Fine with me.
12: All right, man. I'll talk to you Monday.
13: See you Monday.
12: All right. It's Gatos, the BQ poll question brought to you by your Valley Toyota dealers. 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
7: Good morning. Coming up on 9 o'clock, I'm Patricia Valencia. New today, the governor's office confirming that the month-long bill signing moratorium has been lifted. Governor Hobbs implemented the moratorium on April 13th, promising not to sign any bills until Republicans engaged in good faith budget negotiations. Hobbs' spokesperson Christian Slater told KTAR via email that the governor decided to lift the moratorium after seeing, quote, productive exchanges on the best path forward toward a bipartisan and balanced budget. And Phoenix police fired Sergeant Dustin Mullen over an off-duty incident at the ICE protest near Hamilton High School in Chandler back in January. In a statement sent to KTAR, Chief Matt Giordano writes that Mullen's actions while off-duty and not in uniform raised significant concerns about judgment and professionalism. Mullen was armed and masked during the protest. Police say he told officers his plan was to let protesters assault him so he could be they could be arrested, and that was what he was calling the other armed individuals to the area. You can read more on this story at KTAR.com. And starting today, campfire and smoking restrictions are hitting Maricopa, Pinal, and Gila counties. Those areas are under stage one fire restrictions by Arizona's Department of Fire, Forestry and Fire Management. And Tiffany Davila with the Fire, Forestry and Management says that the restrictions are on state-owned and managed land, and mid-May is relatively normal for the time to see those restrictions. The restrictions are limited to campfires or campgrounds and smoking to vehicles or approved buildings, and absolutely no fireworks.
20: Eyes on Education.
7: Incumbent Superintendent of Public Instruction Tom Horn faced off against Superintendent Hopeful and current State Treasurer Kimberly Yee in a heated debate Thursday night. During the debate, Horn accused Yee of being willing to approve any school voucher purchase, regardless if the item is educational. Yee denied the claim, saying only approved items would be permitted if she was elected superintendent. The primary election is set for July 21st. You can read more education solution stories at ktar.com/education. And the building at Greenway and Cave Creek Road saw their awning collapse into cars. Luckily, no one was injured. 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
21: Video coming from Twisted Swag custom t-shirts across the street, catching the moment that awning just collapsed right onto the cars below. Again, so remarkable that no one was hurt here. Firefighters using their search cameras and tools to ensure that there was no one trapped under the debris. Several of the neighboring businesses also closing. In addition to these businesses you see here, before firefighters left, they put up these signs, danger, keep out. Those business owners were allowed to go in and grab some of their belongings with the help of firefighters before they left.
7: The exact reason for the collapse is still being investigated.
22: That item passes 6-1 with Councilmember Adams voting no.
7: 0.5% sales tax benefiting Tempe preschool funding, public transit and public safety will be left to voters in November. That's after a 6-1 vote from the city council Thursday night. On average, the tax adding 50 cents to every $100 spent either by Tempe residents or city visitors. Councilwoman Nikki Amberg attempting during the meeting to split the ballot measure into three separate questions for voters. Mayor Corey Woods breaking the tie, resulting in just one measure going to the November ballot.
20: Eyes on Education.
7: The Kyrene School District is giving its teachers a 4% raise as the district closes three schools.
23: The Kyrene School District is closing three schools this summer after declining enrollment resulted in the governing board voting to shut down six schools in 2 years. Now employees in the district are getting a raise. Teachers and certified staff will get a 4% increase in pay, and administrators and education support staff will get a 2% raise. Some employees will also be offered a $1,000 retention stipend for staying within the district. According to the district, the raises are a result of savings realized through consolidation. Shira Tanzer, KTAR News.
7: To read more education solution stories, go to ktar.com/education. Now for a check on traffic, let's go out to John Roller. He's live in the Valley Chevy Dealers Traffic Center.
8: All right, thank you very much, PV. We've got a new crash moving off to the right. This is on the eastbound side of the 10 coming into downtown right near 43rd Avenue. It is off to the right. Then coming out of the Deck Park Tunnel, had that crash eastbound I-10 right at the 7th Avenue on-ramp. That, too, in the clearing stages. We've added a new crash, 27th Avenue and Buckeye on the west side. And on the east side, the Alma School ramp is back open from the westbound 60 at an earlier very serious crash there that involved a fully engulfed car fire. Again, that Alma School on-ramp is back open and the off-ramp open as well. 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
7: Enjoy your Friday with a high of 98 under sunny skies. It's 79 degrees right now in Gilbert. 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
12: All right. I learned a new word, Patricia. And I can actually say it on the radio.
7: What is it?
12: The word is exurb. E-X-U-R-B.
7: What does that mean?
12: It is a prosperous semi-rural community located just beyond traditional suburbs of a major metropolitan area.
7: Exurb.
12: Exurb. So we would. So let's say Phoenix is the major city, right?
7: Mm-hmm.
12: I would say even Mesa, major city. Chandler, Gilbert, they are suburbs of Phoenix, right?
7: Right.
12: We call them the suburbs.
7: Okay, and then where's the
12: Queen Creek would be an exurb.
7: Okay.
12: If you go west, Avondale is a suburb. Goodyear is a suburb.
7: What about Surprise?
12: Phoenix. Surprise is a suburb of Phoenix.
7: Okay.
12: Buckeye is an exurb. Used to be, does that make sense? Used to be very, very rural, and now it's...
7: Now it's developed. Yeah, makes sense.
12: Fastest growing cities in the country are these exurbs.
7: Are they here in Maricopa County?
12: So listen, this is from the Wall Street Journal. This is not a local story. Wall Street Journal. The latest Census Bureau data says some of the fastest growing cities often are sitting in the distant orbit of larger cities. The hot spots and the trends from the latest census data. The Dallas area is sprinkled with fast growing exurbs. The biggest standout, Salina, Texas, but it also goes on to talk about Arizona. The population of Phoenix, the nation's fifth largest city, crept up by 0.2% in the most recent year, but surrounded by much faster growing areas. Goodyear, Buckeye, Surprise, Avondale have topped 100,000 residents. They grew at least 4.5%. Now get this, Queen Creek, last year, grew 8.2%.
7: Wow. Just in 1 year?
12: In 1 year.
7: It's a lot.
12: Yeah. So the reason why I bring this up is talking about the economy is I feel bad for people in the East Valley. You know, Queen Creek and Apache Junction. I don't know how this works. I've never heard of this before. It probably happens more often than I knew. But those two cities... Queen Creek and Apache Junction have part of their city in Pinal County and part of their city in Maricopa County.
7: Yeah, how would they measure those?
12: Isn't that weird?
7: Yeah.
12: So anyway, when you go to Queen Creek, and I have a lot of friends that live out there, I feel for them because their growth has been happening for the probably 20 years, 15 years, but it has been a massive growth. I had to go out to, I'm trying to remember exactly where the Leadership Academy is. Was it in Gilbert? But anyway, it was way out in the far East Valley. And almost every street is under construction because they're trying to widen the roads. And there's not really, they put in this small kind of a freeway to get to the freeway, but it's a nightmare getting in and out of Queen Creek.
7: I never even thought about that.
12: You know?
7: And especially with, a lot of growing pain, and it's still growing.
12: Yeah. And so... The good side is your property value is going up. The bad thing is...
7: You're getting a lot of neighbors.
12: Most of the people that moved out there...
7: Because they wanted to be away.
12: They didn't want to live in the suburbs. They wanted to live on some land.
7: It's usually how it goes.
12: Right, yeah. You know, once people find out about it...
7: Right.
12: You know?
7: The best kept secret.
12: Right, exactly.
7: So I'll move there.
12: So the Washington, D.C. is trying to figure out the housing affordability thing, which always worries me because they don't often get it right. But they're trying to figure out what they're going to do with this build-to-own problem that's going on. Phoenix has the inflation rate has hit a three-year high in Phoenix. Now, we know inflation is high across the country, but we were enjoying very, very low inflation. It's our gas prices. I have a story, and this is not gasoline. I want to be very careful. It is about that gas pipeline, the natural gas pipeline, the Desert Southwest gas pipeline that the governor says that she is in favor of, that it will diversify our energy needs, try to stabilize some things.
7: And didn't Patrick DeHaan talk about it a little bit too, right?
12: Yeah, and that's a long-term solution. But we got to do something about gasoline pipelines. This is methane. The Sierra Club, who I don't think has ever gotten it right in my mind, is mad at the governor because she supports this. We're growing like crazy. You have to do some of these things to
7: keep
12: grow
7: up.
12: Right.
7: Yeah.
12: And we have very high instability, a lot of volatility in our fuel market because California is closing refineries. But we have to do something. How are we going to create electricity? We've got to have different options. It boggles my mind that if it has anything to do with industry, they automatically hate it. It's an automatic no. And it's.
7: Is it because they think everything's killing the environment?
12: Yes, exactly. That's what this is all about. And I look at this and I think, okay, if I lived in Queen Creek, it would be mixed feelings for me, especially if I moved out there to be out there. You know,
7: right, you were like, first of all, in the first place, I wanted to be out here just to be away.
12: Right. But now you can't get away. And not only are you not able to get away, trying to keep up with growth, it is a nightmare on their streets, or at least it was. I haven't been out in Queen Creek in a while, but the last time I was there, it is like rush hour traffic most of the day.
7: Ugh.
12: Because, you know, traffic lights and there's two lane roads and it's
7: nightmare.
12: Yeah.
7: Is there an Elm Street out there?
12: it is Queen. I'm sure there's an Elm Street.
7: A nightmare in Elm Street.
12: Yeah. So we look at where the economies are growing. People are looking for affordable housing. So the further out from the city you go, the less expensive housing gets to be. So it was my ex-wife's oldest, my oldest stepdaughter, about 10 years ago, I think it was about 10 years ago, I helped her buy a house in Buckeye. She bought a house in Buckeye. And I was so happy for her because I told her, when you get your foot in the door and you know this, once you have a house, that equity helps you buy the next house. And so once you're in, it works.
7: It helps you.
12: But she bought so inexpensively because 10 years ago or 12 years ago, whatever it was dirt cheap compared to what it is now. So for the people that were there, if you aren't someone that wanted farmland or horse property and you just wanted inexpensive and you were willing to make the drive all the way into town, the payoff was the property value is low for me. I can get in now. The property value has exploded out there. I mean, it's incredible how expensive it's getting. Mm-hmm. So we're going to have to go out to Harquahala Valley or somewhere to out by
7: very rural.
12: Yeah. So to find the affordable housing. Now, remember when we toured?
7: I was about to say Palo Verde.
12: Yeah.
7: Yeah.
12: How many houses?
7: Oh,
12: what
7: gosh.
12: The neighborhoods?
7: And they were barely building them. Big houses too.
12: And years ago, when I had a friend who was out at 339th Avenue in Van Buren. They owned 40 acres and we used to keep bulls at their arena and we'd make the drive out there once a week. And from his property looking west, you could still, so that's how far west the power plant is. You could see the power plant from their house, but it was off in the distance. Now you couldn't see it. The houses are in the way.
7: Yeah, there's a lot out there.
12: 339th Avenue.
7: Yeah, when you guys were telling me that there was nothing out there, I was like, well, it looks like that's not happening anymore.
12: That's not the case anymore.
7: It's packed.
12: Very quickly, there's still time to enter for your chance to win tickets to see The Voice of a Generation, Bob Dylan, coming to Arizona Financial Theater June 23rd. 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In just one moment, Arizona's overdose deaths have gone up. We're going to talk the connection between two separate issues, but can they be solved together? We'll get to that in just a moment. Trajan Wealth, let's talk about them.
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2: President Trump Tuesday said Americans' financial situation was not even a little bit of a motivating factor for him to reach a deal to end the 11-week war in Iran, despite the inflation report.
3: The only thing that matters when I'm talking about Iran, they can't have a nuclear weapon. I don't think about Americans' financial situation. I don't think about anybody. I think about one thing.
2: I asked the president to clarify. Is he not considering the financial impact of this war on Americans? He again said the most important thing by far is Iran cannot have a nuclear weapon. Asked about the pressure on Americans now with higher prices, he told me, every American understands.
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7: At 9:17, I'm Patricia Valencia. This is what you need to know right now. Sources now tell ABC News that President Trump is prepared to drop his $10 billion lawsuit against the IRS over the 2019 leak of his tax returns in exchange for a creation of a commission that would compensate Trump allies who believe they were wrongfully targeted by the Biden administration. The $1.7 billion fund would be overseen by a commission. And Phoenix police fired Sergeant Dustin Mullen over an off-duty incident at an ICE protest near Hamilton High School in Chandler back in January. In a statement sent to KTAR, Chief Matt Giordano writes that Mullen's actions, while off-duty and not in uniform, raised significant concerns about judgment and professionalism. All of our top stories are just 15 minutes away. For more news, go to KTAR.com or the KTAR News app.
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10: It's Gatos, and there's outrage over plans to hold a singles night for unvaccinated people. That's right. Show up, get measles, mumps, and rubella. A very fun night. We're going to talk about it. Outspoken with Bruce and Gatos. We started, too. You can watch us on the KTAR YouTube channel.
12: Okay, this is a horrible statistic. Heidi Hommel writes the story, KTAR.com. Arizona overdose deaths rose 17% as U.S. deaths have fallen. Naloxone use has surged. While nationally overdose deaths dropped by 15% last year, Arizona's jumped by more than 17%, according to preliminary Center for Disease Control and Prevention data. I wonder if this is an anomaly. I hope it is. You hope it's an anomaly that next year our numbers will be closer to the national average. But what is it that we're doing wrong then? Or what is the rest of the country doing that we're not doing? What's the cause of our jump?
7: No, naloxone is available everywhere. I feel like that is an enabler sometimes. Yeah, you know, sure. People are like, I'm just going to use because I got some naloxone. I'm fine.
12: I've got a safety net.
7: Right.
12: Yep.
7: I don't know what we are doing wrong because, like I said, it's available everywhere, but
12: so
7: I don't know if that's a factor.
12: The chief of the Bureau of Assessment and Evaluation says that 90% of overdose deaths in Arizona involve poly substance use, which means more than one kind of drug was involved.
7: Do you think it has to do with the proximity to the border?
12: I don't know.
7: And drugs.
12: I don't know.
7: Because that whole synthetic, I don't know, that just signals like drugs that are mixed with other drugs. And where else would they get that than at the, you know, the source.
12: It says primarily the combination most common in the substances is meth and fentanyl. The department reviews fatalities and say, we look at all these deaths to try to figure out, did the individual know their methamphetamine was laced with fentanyl or vice versa? Some cases, folks just don't know what they're consuming, which scares
7: the... I was going to say, that's so scary.
12: Yeah. The overdose rate in Arizona is also being fueled by illicitly manufactured fentanyl.
7: Especially with the whole fentanyl thing.
12: Yeah.
7: Just one little blue pill can kill you.
12: So this, what gets me with this is we're not even talking about an addiction anymore. You know, when you talk about addiction, and there's another story about homelessness in Tempe and helping and feeding homeless people in the parks and neighbors are upset and I don't blame them, but there's a different way to handle that when it's addiction. That I think that there's what we do, and it's unfortunate that we do it, is we enable them. We enable people. We have laws and rules in place that there's no punishment for crimes that are committed. And it may seem like a petty thing, but if you're going to try to get somebody in treatment, sometimes you have to intervene. They're not necessarily going to come knock on your door and say, I want help. Sometimes you've got to take them out of the element where they're using and getting the drugs. That's the addiction part of it. This is so much deeper because a lot of times this is people that just don't know.
7: Education.
12: But they don't know what they're taking.
7: Do you think maybe it has to do with the unhoused, the homelessness population?
12: I think that this, I think it's a vicious cycle. I think that the drug abuse creates the homeless situation. But the homeless situation also feeds the addiction. Mm-hmm. But when you look at, when you think about this, I had friends when I was a kid, I had friends and I've never done illicit drugs. I've never even smoked weed. It's not like I care. I just never did. But a lot of my friends did. And it was different then because it wasn't deadly. You rarely heard of somebody overdosing unless...
7: Well, yeah, because it was mixed with all these chemicals.
12: Right. And so what is it that makes people willing? If I said to either one of you two, if I said to either one of you, here, try this.
7: What is it?
12: Right. Isn't that the first question?
7: What's in it?
12: Yeah. And we all know each other.
7: Especially me. I ask all the time with my allergies.
12: What's in it? And if I said, don't ask what's in it.
7: Just take it.
12: Just take it.
7: Trust me.
12: Why don't you trust me? Now you're really suspicious, aren't you?
6: Yeah, that makes me not want to take
12: right?
6: it anymore.
12: Right.
7: Uh-huh. But so, these are like the drug addiction is
12: and I'm
7: real.
12: Not, and again, I'm not trying
7: not
12: to make
7: easy.
12: I'm not trying to make light of it, but there's something about and I this part of it I do sarcastically, but I've said before, if you really want kids to not do drugs, we have to stop with the ads that show someone, you know, young and attractive that all of a sudden, you know, they show that
7: your teeth are rotted.
12: And you look at that as a young person, I would imagine, and think, that's not going to happen to me. Even if it ends up happening to you, it isn't much of a deterrent. If you want a young person to not do drugs, I got to be careful because if the boss is listening, she might not like this story.
7: Oh, no, Elizabeth, get ready.
12: Yeah, get ready for the dump button. But I'm being very serious. Be honest with young people. Tell them how the drugs get in the country. That there's probably a pretty good chance if you're taking illegal drugs that it was up someone's butt at one time or the other coming across the border.
7: I mean, hey, if it works, it works.
12: But
7: to tell kids that,
12: yes,
7: not that.
12: But you know what I'm saying? If you, young people won't share a straw.
7: That's true. Germs. Thank you. I'm going to tell Katie that today.
12: I'm just saying being more honest with them and treating addiction like an addiction and a disease is a way to get to help people. But we're also talking about you might not be an addict. You know, if you go to a party and you are with friends and a friend offers you something and you're someone that will try it and I'll try it.
7: And you trust them.
12: And next thing you know, you're dead. It's awful. It is just awful what's happening. All right, coming up, we're going to talk about school vouchers. There was a superintendent debate yesterday, and we're going to talk a lot about schools and the Democrats wanting a full audit of the school voucher program. 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
7: Good morning. Coming up on 931, I'm Patricia Valencia. KTAR Eyes on the Economy. The price you're paying for goods and services probably feels higher than it did last year, and it could continue to rise.
0: That's according to the Producer Price Index released by the federal government this week, which says wholesale prices for goods and services rose 6% from April last year, the largest increase we've seen since late 2022. This measurement tracks monthly inflation before it hits consumers, meaning the 1.4% increase in producer prices in April is likely headed for your pocket. However, Trump administration Treasury Secretary Scott Bessent sees things differently, saying in an interview with CNBC that he thinks there will be one or two more hot inflation numbers, but, quote, I think we're going to see substantial disinflation. Anna Ulp, KTAR News.
7: And China is buying 200 planes from U.S. manufacturer Boeing. Following his visit to China, President Trump spoke about the deal this morning and added that the deal may expand to 750 planes. This would be Boeing's first major sale to China in almost 10 years and would also benefit General Electric, who will supply at least 400 engines.
1: She is a liar, and she is a dumb one at that.
7: Arizona AG Chris Mays says her office has made strides reducing Medicaid fraud, pointing to a 92% reduction in dollars billed to the state through the Medicaid American Indian Health Plan. However, Republican State Senator Corrine Warner now saying that the AG isn't doing enough to prosecute those cases. In response, AG Mays called Warner a liar, now tells Warner tells KTAR that she stands by her statements and argues there is an ongoing Medicaid fraud. And CDC data shows overdose deaths in Arizona rose 17% last year, while nationally they dropped. Sonoran Prevention Works CEO Scott Greenwood says, however, overdose reversals saw a major increase.
2: So we went from roughly 2,500 to over 4,000. And if you include our community partners that are resourced through SPW, that number for us is about 6,000.
7: Greenwood says SPW is the single biggest distributor of naloxone in the country. That is not a government. He adds that they're seeing success with the more cost-friendly injectable version of naloxone.
3: Eyes on Education.
7: The Kyrene School District is giving its teachers and certified staff a 4% pay raise, while administrators get a 2% bump. Other employees will also receive a $1,000 retention stipend. This comes after the district shuts down three schools this summer and three or more next year after declining enrollment resulted in the governing board vote in December. The district says consolation plans were a factor in the pay raises. To read more education solution stories, you can go to ktar.com/education. And now let's go to the roads and check on traffic from the Valley Chevy Dealers Traffic Center. Watch for a crash off to your right coming into downtown on the eastbound I-10 near 43rd Avenue and another collision in Glendale at 93rd Avenue and Maryland. 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Sunny skies for today and a high of 98. Over the weekend, we're expecting much of the same. Right now, it's 79 degrees in Glendale. 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
12: All right. If I said to you, Patricia, if I said to you, I actually agree with the Democrats. What would
7: on
12: you say?
7: What would you say? What I would say right away.
12: Would it surprise you?
7: Yes.
12: Okay. The Democrats in Arizona want a full audit of the school voucher program after the report shows lax oversight. And I would say this. I would think that, yes, the ESA's school voucher. I would think that the superintendent would want the same thing. Because if you're right and the auditor general is wrong, if the auditor general didn't get it right, I would say, look for yourself. I've been begging someone to take another fresh look at this. And I think I'm being very serious. I think all government agencies should be audited. We should have a full review. We should have a full review of the school districts. You know, and I don't mean the way you, there are public documents that you can get, kind of, You know, when you file a Freedom of Information Act request, they're supposed to get it to you, but sometimes they stonewall. But we should have access to the real spending. If you have a small business, if you have an accountant, if you call your accountant and you say, send me everything you've got, your accountant's going to send you everything they have. Where did my money go? What's happening? I want to know. I need a report.
3: Receipts.
12: Right. I want to see what's going on. So this attitude is odd to me, because this is the first time I've heard this from the Democrats wanting this. Let's do this with the SNAP food assistance program. Let's do it with housing assistance. Let's do it with Medicaid. Let's do it with every agency in our state government, DPS included. Let's see how they're spending the money. Let's go to the school districts that are closing schools or in so far in the red that they are in danger of collapsing. And let's ask where the money went. You know, and we talked about this.
3: It's not bad.
12: it's interesting, because it should be just expected. We talked about this, and it was the response I got was very, I knew it was a predictable response. There's a school district in the West Valley that canceled bus service. We've talked about this. Yeah. $400,000. They had to save $400,000.
3: And they went to Vegas.
12: And then they went to Vegas a couple of months later. And somebody said, two different accounts, and it's two different places where the money comes from, and one has nothing to do with the other. Okay. All right. I still want to know. I still want to know why people at the school district think that it's wise spending. And maybe you do. Maybe you can convince me that a weekend in Vegas for continuing education or professional development or training for your people to the tune of $400,000 in Las Vegas, maybe you can convince me that that was money well spent. But I should know it. I should be able to know it. And that, I agree with them. Let's open the books on everything. The school district should be much more transparent. We have this expectation of transparency, but we never seem to get it. I'm not wrong, am I?
3: I don't think so. I mean, it's only fair if they're using money that is important to us and what it gets used for.
12: We have, and I want to be very clear about this. Did I put it here? I want to read this, because what we did yesterday, we invited the superintendent. Right. And John Ward, I think, is his name,
3: who runs
12: the ESA program in the superintendent's office. We had them on because they have disagreements with the Auditor General's report. They said that they've made mistakes, that this is not accurate. They've gone to the legislature. But we want to be very fair. We reached out the same time we reached out to the superintendent's office, the same day we reached out to the Auditor General's office. It took them a couple of days to get back to us. When I say us, Patricia, she does all the work. Here's the email. Hi, Patricia. Regarding your interview request, we are not making any further comments at this time. Our office ESA-related findings, recommendations, and responses are fully contained within the State of Arizona Fiscal Year 2024 reports found here, and they sent us links. Thank you, the Arizona Auditor General. So they're not talking. I'm not saying that's an admission of guilt or anything else. I just wanted people to hear. We invited the Auditor General on as well. Their office.
3: Fair both ways.
12: Because if I want to know the truth. You know, I've known Tom Horn for a long time. This is not an indictment of him either. I'm not calling him a liar.
3: I definitely would love to hear both sides, so I could have heard why or where the discrepancies were. Or what,
12: right.
3: How do they do that process?
12: Is there a willingness in the Auditor General's office to open? This is how we came to the conclusions we've come to. This is what we're talking. Because in the end, we want our government agencies to run efficiently.
3: Yeah, we gotta fix it.
12: You know, and I've heard from other people that that what Mr. Horn said yesterday is accurate, that there many state agencies have complained about the Auditor General's findings, and not necessarily others, but this particular one, not an indictment either, but let's get to the bottom of it.
3: Yeah, what were the discrepancies? What were the differences?
12: Right.
3: Why did they see that? Why did we see this?
12: Right. If they are explaining it this way, is that a reasonable explanation? Are you going to change any of your numbers? Do you think there are inaccuracies? And the reason is I'm not a gotcha person. I'm just someone that wants accurate information.
3: Logic and fair.
12: Yeah. But especially with tax dollars, You hear the Democrats want a full audit of the ESA program because they don't like the ESA program. That's bottom line. That's what it is. But no one has ever said we just had this huge fraud thing here in Arizona with those rehab centers. We know that in L.A. they are talking about how many hospices there are. There's Medicaid fraud. There's all of these other things. You know what I don't hear? I don't hear anybody saying kill the program. They say fix the program.
3: Never gets fixed.
12: Right. So it's bothersome to me that this is going to be, this is a one-sided thing. That, yes, we're going to look at ESAs and waste, fraud, and abuse, and in the end, we don't trust the parents, is what we're saying. You trust the teachers. I trust teachers. Do you trust the school boards? Do you trust the superintendent? They got a ton of your money as well. Are we all going to go, because we pay property taxes, are we going to demand that the school districts are as transparent as you want the ESAs to be? Do you want a full audit? I would. If you have a school district that is millions of dollars in debt and they're surprised on the school board and the superintendent's office that it is that far in debt, if that is actually the case,

0: Are you ignorant of the fact, not calling you stupid, were you ignorant of the things that were happening, or were you inaccurate? Did you do it intentionally? We have a right to know. Every agency, we have a right to know. All right, we got to do it. I know we shouldn't have to do it, but we do. We have got to talk about your Arizona Cardinals. The schedule is out. We're going to talk Cardinals football next.
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11: At 9:46, I'm Patricia Valencia. This is what you need to know right now. Starting today, campfire and smoking restrictions for Maricopa, Pinal, and Gila counties under Stage 1 fire restrictions by Arizona's Department of Forestry and Fire Management. Limiting campfires and campgrounds, smoking to vehicles or approved buildings, and absolutely no fireworks. The restrictions are on state-owned or managed land. And President Trump's China visit with his summit with President Xi Jinping is now over.

0: over and Air Force One is on his way back to the U.S. The president says the two countries reached trade deals on things like soybeans, and China is committed to buying hundreds of Boeing jets. And a serious stretch of severe weather takes aim at America's heartland this weekend, bringing high winds and increased wildfire risk to several states, including the Southwest. Some fires have sparked up in the last 24 hours across the Southwest Kansas through New Mexico. All of our top stories are just 15 minutes away. For more news, go to KTAR.com or the KTAR News app.
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4: I'm LaDonna Harvey. For Money Monday, Arizona has more workers who need a job than jobs available to them. Why some are struggling so hard to find one. That's Monday morning 5 to 8 with Jim Sharp and me on Arizona's Morning News. And be sure to catch us on the KTAR YouTube channel.
5: All right. Are you guys ready? The Cardinals schedule has been released. And it is, they have the third most difficult schedule in the NFL.
0: Yeah, it didn't look like a good one.
5: But some experts are saying that unofficially, it's the most difficult schedule in the NFL.
0: Unofficially?
5: Yeah, so they're saying because the statistics are based on win percentage of the teams they're playing from last year. By that statistic, it's the third toughest schedule. But people that know the NFL and are looking at teams for this year saying it's the toughest schedule. Are you a big sports fan?
6: I try to be, but then I sit down and watch the game and I'm like, oh, I could probably be doing something else right now.
5: Hasn't found an exciting team.
0: Yeah,
5: are there any sports that you're a fan of?
6: I do watch a lot of football. I'd say football is the biggest sport that I watch. Yeah.
5: So let's go through this quickly. All right. September 13th, they play the Chargers away. They go to the Chargers. They're not going to be favored.
0: You know, they're going to come back not winning.
5: Okay.
0: that's a tough one right there.
5: Week two, the Seahawks come here.
0: Oh, my gosh.
5: That doesn't look good either.
0: Nope. They're going to embarrass us at home.
5: So after we play a very tough division game, September 20th against the Seahawks at home, we have to go play the 49ers the next week.
0: Can you imagine, though, if they come out and they win all first three games?
5: Right. So then after we go to San Francisco and we play the 49ers, we fly across the country and we play the Giants. Now, you know, you've got Harbaugh, the new coach. You got Scadaboo, who is supposed to be back. They drafted the kid from Miami that I wanted us to get, the offensive lineman, Maui Noah. After that, they come back home October 11th. They play the Lions. Then they stay home the next week against the Broncos.
0: That's so tough.
5: So far, and I'm not saying they're going to go winless. I'm saying they're not going to be favored in any of these games so far.
0: It's a tough road ahead.
5: Right. November 1st, they go to the Cowboys.
0: Then we might have a chance. We have to wait till November.
5: November 1st. Even if they win the game, they're not going to be favored. Then right after that, the next week, they go to Dallas. Then they go to the Seahawks. because we play the division teams twice a year, home and away. Then they play the Rams at home.
0: They play the Cowboys at home?
5: No, they go. They go to Dallas.
0: You said away, yeah.
5: They go to Dallas. Then they have to go November 22nd. They have to go to Arrowhead and play the Chiefs.
0: That's not fun at all.
5: Then they are home against the Commanders. Then they are at home against the Eagles. Then they get a break. They have a bye week. December 20th is the first game I think they're going to be favored in.
0: Which is?
5: The Jets. And they're going to be favored because they're at home.
0: Yeah, I think you're right. I could see that one be a good game, hopefully.
5: Then they go to play the Saints, which is a winnable game. But because it's on the road, I don't think they're going to be favored, but they could win that game. And then January 3rd, the Raiders come here. Rookie quarterback. They'll probably be favored at home, depending on how the Raiders play, how Mendoza plays. But
0: man.
5: So those three games in a row are winnable.
0: The last
5: Week 18, the 49ers come to play the Cardinals. That's their schedule.
0: That's a tough one.
5: There is, I think, realistically, I think there are going to be maybe two games all season where they're favored.
0: And not only that, they got the toughest schedule. No primetime games.
5: No international
0: games. And it's the fourth straight season that they start on the road.
5: Yeah. Well, and here's why I feel horrible, because I am a huge Cardinals fan. You know how much I think of Michael Bidwell.
0: Yes. Michael Bidwell. The whole organization.
5: I do.
0: I love the Cardinals.
5: They have been great to us. I think they've been phenomenal in the community, the stuff they're doing, their charitable work. But this is a league, and you've got to put winners on the field, and you're rebuilding. You've got a first-year head coach, coaching staff changes. You brought in a rookie quarterback. When's Carson Beck going to play?
0: And I really hope we're wrong.
5: I do too. I mean, there's a chance.
0: Winning.
5: If you got this, you've got Jeremiah Love. You've got this what is supposed to be a generational running back. The offensive line is going to be much better there, but other teams have improved as well. So we might be wrong. This may end up being a much better season than predicted.
0: I hope so.
5: But that schedule is a nightmare. They're not doing them any favors with that schedule.
0: You know, the last name Love would look really good on the back of a jersey, though.
5: Yeah.
0: Still got to support the team.
5: Yeah, I am fully supportive of this team.
0: I know you are. It's tough. Believe me, I know how it goes.
5: And for a team that only had three wins last year, they had three wins. And you're in the toughest, arguably the toughest division in the NFL.
0: Everybody's good. Every team
5: except the Cardinals had 11 wins, I think, last year in the division. You're in the toughest division, so you've got six games that are going to be against division rivals that are three of the best teams in the NFL.
0: How did they get that short end of the stick?
5: I don't know. I have no idea. I feel for them.
0: Can I speak to the manager?
5: Yeah. Yeah, let's get them on the horn.
0: Let's get them on the phone.
5: Someone get the NFL on the phone.
0: What are you guys doing to us?
5: Oh, that's tough.
0: Don't they love Arizona?
5: That is absolutely brutal. Hey, the Amazing Arizonans podcast available. These are some of the greatest stories, trailblazers, and some of the most significant stories in our state's history. The most recent one is from Schnepp Farms, Mark and Carrie Schnepp, talking about the history of this great farm and this family and the legacy they want to leave behind. All of that is on the podcast, KTR News app, the YouTube channel. Amazing Arizonans is brought to you by the good people at Resolution Copper. Coming up in a moment, we will talk about the Middle East and the recent trip to China and how it worked out for the president. Stick around.
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0: Good morning, it's 10 o'clock. I'm Patricia Valencia. The governor is ready to sign legislation again. Kellen Shover is live in the news center with more.
19: In a statement to KTAR, a spokesperson for Governor Hobbs says that the bill moratorium has been lifted. Governor Hobbs implemented the moratorium April 13th, promising not to sign any bills until Republican lawmakers engaged in good faith budget negotiations. These seem to have come with the spokesperson saying the bill moratorium has been lifted after a week of good faith negotiations and productive exchanges on the best path towards a bipartisan and balanced budget. Over the past month during this moratorium, Governor Katie Hobbs did make exceptions, signing two public safety bills, but as promised, she vetoed a proposed budget from Republicans. The Arizona House went into a recess after said legislation was vetoed and will reconvene June 1st. Live in the news center, Kellen Shover, KTAR News.
0: And Phoenix police fired a veteran sergeant following his involvement in a confrontation with high school students during a political protest earlier this year.
20: Chief Matt Giordano announced Sergeant Dustin Mullen was terminated following a formal Loudermill hearing, a required process that allows public employees to respond to allegations before they are disciplined or fired. The decision stems from an off-duty incident that occurred during an ICE protest near Hamilton High School in Chandler. Video footage from the protest appears to show Mullen, who was not in uniform at the time, engaging in a heated verbal exchange with students. In a statement sent to KTAR, the chief writes, quote, "His actions raise significant concerns about judgment and professionalism." Martha Maurer, KTAR. KTAR News.
0: You can read more on this story at KTAR.com. And starting today, campfire and smoking restrictions are hitting Maricopa, Pinal, and Gila counties. Those areas are under Stage 1 fire restrictions by Arizona's Department of Forestry and Fire Management. AZ's Forestry's Tiffany Davila says the restrictions are on state-owned or managed land, and mid-May is relatively a normal time to see these restrictions. The restrictions limit campfires to campgrounds, smoking to vehicles or approved buildings, and absolutely no fireworks. An Arizona bill making its way through the legislature would allow families to place cameras in long-term care facilities. Sponsoring that bill is Representative Quan Nguyen, and he joined Arizona's Morning News to share his personal connection to this legislation.
14: My dad was beaten in a facility in California, and some of his stuff was taken away from him to a point where when my mom was getting ready to see the Lord, we kept her at home.
0: The bill SB 1041 comes after a horrific story of an Oaks senior living resident who was left on the floor for at least 22 hours after falling. And a deadly shooting in Buckeye around 8:15 p.m. last night. Jane Caffrey with our TV partners at ABC 15 was on the scene at the home near Brooks and Broadway Roads.
21: A public information officer telling us that there are three shooting victims, all of them young women between the ages of 16 and 20. Two of those victims have been transported to the hospital with serious injuries. One of those shooting victims has died here on the scene. They are also telling us that there were two males running from this scene. They are working to identify and locate those two males, saying that there are one or two shooters on the loose.
0: Buckeye police adding that one of the women was pregnant. The investigation remains ongoing as of right now.
18: Eyes on Education.
0: The Kyrene School District is giving teachers a boost as three schools close.
22: The Kyrene School District is giving its teachers and certified staff a 4% pay raise, while administrators get a 2% bump. Other employees will also receive a $1,000 retention stipend. This comes as the district shuts down three schools this summer and three more next year after declining enrollment resulted in a governing board vote in December. The district says consolidation plans were a factor in the pay raises. Shira Tanzer, KTAR News.
0: 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Now let's head out to the roads and check on traffic from the Valley Chevy Dealers Traffic Center. Watch for a crash in Peoria on the Carefree Highway. That's State Route 74 near New River Road. Also a crash on the east side on the westbound I-10 near Baseline. 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Sunny skies and a high of 98 for your Friday. Over the weekend, Saturday and Sunday, expect mostly sunny conditions, highs in the upper 90s. It's 80 degrees in Peoria, and conditions are perfect for a move. 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
5: All right, happy Friday, halfway through our workday.
0: Made it.
5: Well,
0: I'm so glad you're back, by the way.
5: Really?
0: After a whole week of being gone, yeah. Whole week you're here.
5: I am, I've almost recovered from the move.
0: I know, you look so tired every day, and I can understand, moving is hard.
5: But I have to tell you, being in this house, it's the house I lived in, first house I bought when I got divorced. And it still feels home.
0: Your house.
5: Yeah, it's very cool.
0: In the middle of the street?
5: It's not.
0: Our house. Remember that song?
5: Yeah. It's funny because
0: Friday.
5: No idea what we're talking
0: it's
5: about.
0: Friday. I'm sure Elizabeth knows.
5: No, she doesn't.
0: You have to know that song.
5: No way.
0: She
5: guarantee
0: you. You want to bet?
5: Yeah.
0: All right, now let's bet.
5: What?
0: $50.
5: $50.
0: I have faith in Elizabeth.
5: Okay.
0: Do you know that song?
6: I do know that.
0: Yay!
6: Song.
5: Our house? You do?
6: I do. Of course.
0: It's actually come out in a lot of commercials.
5: I am so disappointed that I'm wrong, but I'm so impressed.
0: I'm so disappointed
5: that wasn't a huge song.
0: It wasn't, but like I said, it's been used in some commercials and stuff, and I'm sure you probably have seen those.
5: Yeah. Mm-hmm. Okay.
0: Anyways, glad you're back.
5: When we look at what's happening, I talked about this earlier about what's happening in the Middle East. The argument for me, and I, Patricia, I don't know if you are yet in the studio in your little cubby hole there.
0: My corner.
5: Yes.
0: I got You always put me in the corner.
5: Here's the headline. House Democrats fail to fracture GOP support for Trump's Iran strategy in a war powers vote. How long have I been saying that we should, that Congress should vote? That if I were the White House, I would be the champion of working with them. I would say to them, do your job. If you believe that I shouldn't be there, then put it on paper. Go vote it that way. Let America know where you stand. It's one thing to go on TV shows, and it's another thing to go on podcasts and talk about how bad this is and how bad that is and everything else. But in the end, vote. Let us see where you really stand. So it failed in both the House and the Senate. So what's going to happen now as the president continues? But what is to be done here? My support for this is a rational way to look at it. You don't have to agree with it, but it's well thought out. Anybody, when your argument, and I just want you to check the way you argue. If your argument, and you usually see this on social media about anything, if I agree, if I like something that you don't like, if your argument immediately is, well, it's because Trump did it and you're a Trump supporter and you follow Trump, that is the weakest argument on the planet, because I wouldn't do it to you until you've done it to me. And I said, well, then the fair is fair. It's your hatred of Trump. I guarantee you, you hate Donald Trump more than I love him. I've been critical, but that it's not a defense of myself. It's that this is how you think things through. What do we know about the Iranians? Does anybody trust them? I would love to have that conversation with a lot of different people. I would love to ask them, do you trust the Iranians? Would you make a deal with the Iranians that did not include some way to verify that they are keeping their word after what we know about them? The Iranians had a ballistic missile program. We found out in this conflict that there were missiles that they had built that we didn't know they had those capabilities. They said they had a space program and it was a ballistic missile program. They have, they made a deal and then the deal got canceled and they've got enriched uranium well above energy grade. Does anybody trust that combination long term? And the answer is we shouldn't. You couple that, and I want you to hear, this is the Secretary of State. I played this once before. I'll play it again. This is Marco Rubio talking about what the president asked from President Xi about Iran.
1: What exactly did President Trump ask President Xi for when it comes to Iran?
2: He didn't ask him for anything. I mean, we're not asking for China's help. We don't need their help.
1: But he raises the issue.
2: We raise the issue to make clear what our position is and to make it clear so they understand, because I mean, it's logical we would talk about it given how dominant that issue is. Our position is very clear. Iran cannot have a nuclear weapon. And that's what they were, they were on the verge of building a conventional capability where they had so many rockets, so many drones, that you couldn't do anything against them. They would hide behind that conventional shield to do whatever they wanted with their nuclear program in the future. That's why the president chose to act. In response to that, Iran has decided that they're going to take an international waterway and turn it into theirs and charge tolls for it. We're not going to allow that to happen. And that's why there's a blockade. It's a direct result of what they've done.
1: What exactly?
5: So when you hear that, when you hear them talk about this, they're 100% right. And this is the reason why I supported this action. You can have somebody that you don't agree with. You can have somebody that, China is, they have a good rapport, but China is our economic foe. They are economic competition, the two largest economies on the planet. And having a working relationship, we know that the Chinese have stolen intellectual property for decades and decades and decades. And it's things you work through. Do we trust them? No. Are they our best friends? No, they aren't. Will we consider them an ally? No, we wouldn't. But that doesn't mean that it's on the verge, if we don't do something, that they are going to do something that we'll never be able to stop. And that's where the Iranians are. You go back 47 years and how they came into power and what they did and what the stance by at that time was a Democrat president of the United States and Jimmy Carter. Go back and look. We had done an arms deal with the Shah of Iran and we did not commit. We did not fulfill that arms deal. We did not sell them the weapons and we did not give them their money back. because we still to this day don't recognize that they are the legitimate regime. You depose the Shah. And for the, this is, I guess I'm taking a little pot shot here. For everybody out there that wants to talk about stolen land, how do you side with the Iranians? The regime, not the people. The people have suffered mightily under this regime. Especially how far back in time have they gone with the rights of women? Human rights. They're a failure on every level with these things. But does that mean it's a reason to go to war with them? The answer is no. But if we know that they have the desire to make a nuclear weapon, that they are developing missiles so that they can have deliver those, they can have ballistic missiles that can go great distances and deliver a nuclear warhead. If we know they want that capability, if we know through intelligence gathering that they are gathering up short-range missiles, and especially these drones, which are very inexpensive. And at some point, they're going to have such a stockpile of those things that we would not be able to fight them off. It would become unattainable. If that were the case, why wouldn't we move? And that's why I support this. I've said it over and over again. It's why I support this. And it is, I'm certainly not a warmonger. I don't want to spend money on a war that's unnecessary. I believe this one's necessary. That's where my support comes from. And so for the people that tried to end the war powers, and I would say this respectfully to Senators Gallego and to Senator Kelly, I would say to them, respectfully, you both are combat veterans and you know what it means to have the support of your government when you're in a combat situation. And you both had served in different capacities, but both of you are honorably discharged, highly decorated military combat veterans. Isn't it time now to make sure that you are becoming, since you can't stop this from happening, become an asset into making sure it's successful? And I hope that that's the message that gets sent. We have... some of America's fastest growing cities, but you'll be surprised where they are. 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
0: Coming up on 1017, I'm Patricia Valencia. This is what you need to know right now. Phoenix police fired Sergeant Dustin Mullen over an off-duty incident at an ICE protest near Hamilton High School in Chandler back in January. In a statement sent to KTAR, Chief Matt Giordano writes that Mullen's actions, while off-duty and not in uniform, raised significant concerns about judgment and professionalism. And sources say President Trump is prepared to drop his $10 billion lawsuit against the IRS over his 2019 leak of his tax returns. In exchange, the president is asking for the creation of a commission that would compensate Trump allies who believe that they were wrongfully targeted by the Biden administration. All of our top stories are just 15 minutes away. For more news, go to KTAR.com or the KTAR news app. A look at Wall Street right now. The Dow is down 432 points. S&P 500 is down 67 points. And the NASDAQ in the red as well, 298. For more money news, visit the Business Center at KTAR.com.
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31: It's like they read my mind. It's like,
0: or you can just listen
31: mind.
0: Right
31: yeah,
0: now.
31: You can listen right
0: just
31: now.
0: Just say right now.
31: Yeah. We talked about this earlier, but I want to couple of some things together we've talked about this morning, Patricia, because when you have growth, there are growing pains. And when you turn into a bigger, and I wouldn't say Queen Creek is a big city, but when you turn into a bigger area, I know this is not familiar to you because you didn't grow up here, but it was big news about 6 months ago, I think less than a year ago, Santan Valley Incorporated.
0: Right. I remember that.
31: Okay. Now, the reason why that's a big deal is because Santan Valley was farm. That's all it was farmland. And I don't mean all it was in a negative way. I mean, but it was not a town. Queen Creek now has its own police department. I mean, these massive growth in what are these very outlying areas. But with those things come big city problems. And so homelessness, addiction, crime. And so when you see, we talked earlier about the overdose deaths in Arizona have gone up 17%, while the national average has dropped about 15%. So I don't know what Arizona is doing differently that we are wrong. I guess you have to say it's wrong that we're not able to get a handle on this. Is this an anomaly? Is it, like you asked earlier, is it the proximity to the border? But what happens with towns like Queen Creek and Buckeye in the West Valley is what used to be kind of a sleepy little bedroom community, farmland. You didn't deal with some of these bigger problems. You know, I have friends that are cops all over the valley, and the Buckeye Police Department, not a big police department. The Goodyear Police Department now growing into, and what they did was the town of Goodyear hired somebody that used to be a commander over at the Phoenix Police Department to be the police chief. And great, he's a phenomenal human being and a great cop and a great leader. But those towns are now starting to deal with issues that Phoenix dealt with. You're going to get, it's just part of it. But as a society, we've got to do something. I guess we don't have to, but if you ignore the problem, you end up, if you look at the policies, and I'm not trying just to dump on cities, but like San Francisco, you look at their policies on homelessness and you look at their policies about not making arrests when people commit crimes, and you've got open air drug use and you got people literally dying on the sidewalk. All of those other things that are happening in that those cities, the policies of not enforcing laws and believing that somehow that's kindness is just, I think, the absolute wrong answer. That you can't ignore a problem. And look what happened in the zone. The city of Phoenix, giving them every benefit of the doubt, believed that they were following federal law by not doing anything and cleaning up the area that's called the zone. It's over by CAS, the Central Arizona Shelter Services. And it was a little town of homeless people. Not far from where I live, there are some people that have built a little shack, so to speak. They built it out of pallets and some other things. And that's where it's like, it looks like, Patricia, it looks like a little kid built a fort is what it looks like.
0: I've seen those before, yeah.
31: And I think I couldn't do that. You know, there is a department of the city of Phoenix government called Neighborhood Services. And if you let your weeds grow too tall, they will send you a notice saying you've got so much time to do this, or the city's going to send someone over there and they're going to do it and you're going to get billed for it. I think that's a great thing to do. You know, I don't want to live in an HOA, but that's a great.
0: Yeah, if it gets out of control,
31: right.
0: It's out of control.
31: So if you're setting up a shelter made out of pallets and tarp and you're living there, it's a blight. And I have a heart for homeless people, but you've got to get those people help. You've got to tell them you can't do that. They wouldn't let me do it. So, and that intervention many times gets them the help they need, because you find out right away, are these people that want to be helped? And if they want to be helped, we should have the resources to help them. If it's an addiction, we're looking at, you know, the combination of fentanyl and meth are, when coupled together, are killing many people. That's what, according to the study. By the way, if you want to see the story, it's a great story. Heidi Hommel wrote a great story about this, doing her research. It's at KTAR.com. You can go and read it. But turning a blind eye or ignoring the problem or saying you're being too harsh if you enforce a rule or enforce a law just prolongs the problem and usually is ending in people's deaths. Even the city of Tucson, which, if you think about the two cities or the two areas, Pima County and Maricopa County, Pima County is much more progressive and liberal than Maricopa County is. But down in Tucson, they have a new enforcement effort that's going on, and they're arresting people that are committing crimes. But they are also seeing a reduction in some of these things because people are figuring out you can't do what you're doing. There's more and more people worried about overcrowding in parks and parks being taken over at night. there has to be enforcement. And it's not enforcement because we don't want homeless people around us. We want to avert our eyes. We want them to get help. And sometimes intervention, sometimes arrest is the first step toward them getting help. We're going to talk about the elections. There was, we talked to the county, we talked to the county recorder. The rift between Maricopa County seems to have been settled. We'll see if there's going to be an appeal, but a judge has made a ruling on whether or not they would delay enforcement of another ruling. We'll talk about it next.
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0: Good morning, it's 10:31. I'm Patricia Valencia. KTAR eyes on the economy. The price you're paying for goods and services probably feels higher than it did last year, and it could continue to rise.
4: That's according to the Producer Price Index released by the federal government this week, which says wholesale prices for goods and services rose 6% from April last year, the largest increase we've seen since late 2022. This measurement tracks monthly inflation before it hits consumers, meaning the 1.4% increase in producer prices in April is likely headed for your pocket. However, Trump administration Treasury Secretary Scott Bessent sees things differently, saying in an interview with CNBC that he thinks there will be one or two more hot inflation numbers, but quote, I think we're going to see substantial disinflation. Anna Ulp, KTAR News.
0: President Trump announced the sale of 200 planes from U.S. manufacturer Boeing to China following his visit to the country this week. He added that the deal could expand to 750 planes, a boost for Boeing that has been nearly a decade since the company made a major sale in the Chinese aviation market, which is one of the largest in the world. And sources now tell ABC News that President Trump is prepared to give up on his lawsuit against the IRS over a 2019 leak of his tax returns.
5: They've come up with what they believe is this workaround. Trump, in his private capacity, Trump, who sued his own government, has agreed to drop this $10 billion lawsuit against the IRS, but there are settlement terms associated with it. It will be in exchange for creating a $1.7 billion, with a B, fund to compensate his allies who claim they were wrongfully targeted by the Biden administration.
0: It's ABC's Catherine Falders.
7: I am the one prosecuting these fraud cases.
0: Arizona AG Chris Mays says her office's efforts to reduce Medicaid fraud are seeing massive results. She says there's been a 92% reduction in dollars billed to the state through the Arizona's American Indian Health Plan program since she began focusing on fraud. She also urged state lawmakers should repeal the 2021 law that restricts when her office can seize assets in this case. And overdose deaths in Arizona rose 17% last year, while nationally they dropped. CDC data finds that, however, if different metrics appear, it's going to be in the right direction.
8: Overdose reversals from naloxone nearly tripled in Arizona in 2025, jumping from 2,500 in 2024 up to about 6,000 the following year. Sonoran Prevention Works CEO Scott Greenwood credits their naloxone saturation strategy.
9: We distribute Narcan, but we also distribute intramuscular, or rather injectable naloxone. It is a very cost-effective drug. Medication that will reverse an opioid overdose.
8: He says SPW is able to offer more intramuscular naloxone because it's so much cheaper. Heidi Hommel, KTIR News.
0: 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Look for a new crash and surprise at 163rd Avenue and Desert Oasis Boulevard. And Peoria Fire is still working on a serious crash at State Route 74, the Carefree Highway near New River Road. And in Glendale, a crash at 57th Avenue and Maryland. 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Sunny today with a high of 98 and sunny for the rest of the weekend. We're expecting our highs in the upper 90s for Saturday and Sunday. 84 degrees right now in Paradise Valley. 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
18: I'm LaDonna Harvey. For Money Monday, Arizona has more workers who need a job than jobs available to them. Why some are struggling so hard to find one. That's Monday morning 5 to 8 with Jim Sharp and me on Arizona's Morning News. 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
1: So this was interesting. We had actually both sides of this conversation have been on the air. The chair of the County Board of Supervisors, Kate Brophy McGee, was on with us on the show via the AirLink. I think the interview is still up on our YouTube channel. We also had Thomas Galvin, who was a former president of the board, but is still a board member. And then we also had in the county recorder, Justin Heap. So we've had everybody in this conversation on the show. There is a rift between the recorder's office and what he believes was an overreach that the previous recorder entered into an agreement with the Board of Supervisors as to whose responsibility were what. The recorder said he wanted the powers back that were his, according to the courts, according to the law. And so it ended up in the courtroom, and a judge sided almost completely with the recorder, Justin Heap. And with that, the judge ordered that to be made right, which had a lot to do with computers and with data. It had to do with a lot to do with the ability and staffing and things of that nature to run elections and who runs what on election day and early voting and making sure all of those things are done right, or at least according to the law. So the county then went to a judge and said, we are very close to a primary, which is right around the corner. Can we just get through this election cycle the way it is? Will you put a stay on your decision so we don't have to have all of this upheaval as we get closer to the primary? The judge refuses to delay this. So the judge refused to set aside his earlier ruling, granting recorder Justin Heap. There was a request for more resources from the Board of Supervisors. Court denies board's motion to stay election ruling. Today, the Arizona Superior Court denied the Board of Supervisors' motion to stay, delivering yet another decisive loss to the board in an ongoing attempt to retain powers the court has already ruled does not legally possess. This is a statement from the recorder's office. So I think that for most voters, and I don't mean this in a rude way, but we don't care who runs. Does it matter to you, Patricia, who runs?
0: No.
1: I mean, I want the law followed.
0: Right. I want the law followed. It doesn't matter who runs to me as long as they can get the job done.
1: Right. We want two things. We want accuracy and we want speed.
0: And transparency.
1: Yeah. We want that to be, we want it done the right way.
0: Right. Exactly.
1: And we want to get results as quickly as possible, maintaining accuracy. But I do understand. I understand both sides of this. And here's why. The counties, I would guess, I don't want to put words in the board's mouth, but the last election cycle went very well. We aren't getting results as fast. Legislatively, things had to change to make that a little quicker in getting results and when votes are tabulated and all of those things. But they would say, we have been running elections, and even currently, we've been running elections in the county very well the way it is right now. And I understand the position that says, and we are very close to a big election with all of our statewide races, all of our local races that are going on. You know, this is a big election cycle. We're going to elect a new governor. And Maricopa County is by far the largest county in Arizona. And so if the county is saying, why throw a monkey wrench in this now? Let's sort it out after the elections are done. I don't think that's an unreasonable argument. But then on the other side of it, and I'm not trying to not take a stand here, but I also understand the county recorder. Justin Heap is an elected official. He was elected by the same people that elected the Board of Supervisors. And so the recorder is saying, wait a minute, the law says this is my jurisdiction, not yours. The judge said, give him what he needs to do the job as the law stipulates. So doing that, I think, is also reasonable. The guy wants to do his job. How it ends up, I don't know. And I'm not picking sides based on, you know, who I like and who I don't like. I've known Kate Brophy McGee and I've known Thomas Galvin for quite a while and have the deepest respect and admiration for both of them. I don't know Justin Heap as well, but he's always been willing to come on the show and talk about things. And he has always been polite and courteous. So, but I don't know him. And so this isn't about who I know and who I like. I live in Maricopa County for 31 years. I've lived in this county. And it's a massive county. Our elections matter. We play a massive role in who gets elected to statewide offices. We play a massive role in our congressional representation and House representation. All of that's true. All of that is true. We just want it to be done the right way. It is incredible that we aren't more concerned about as voters. We just want it done. We don't need to see how the sausage is made. But I understand why the two sides are arguing the way they are. In a moment, this school voucher program, I'm going to go back to talk about the oversight because I think this is another very important topic. Democrats in the legislature want a full audit of the ESA or the school voucher program. We're going to talk about exactly what that means. We're going to do that here in just 1 second. You know that Bulldog Security Screens is a company that I believe in because of the great work that they do. And I always say insist on the Bulldog, because when you look at all the options that are out there, I firmly believe when you take a look at them, you're going to see the Bulldog Security Screens does the best job. They're the ones that come with a no break-in guarantee. They're manufactured right here in Arizona, supporting our economy. They're the ones that are manufactured in this state. I've been and I've watched how they make them. It is a fantastic operation. They look amazing on the exterior of your home. There is no obstruction to your views. They look amazing. But the best part is the peace of mind that comes knowing that your home is secure, that if somebody tried to break in, they can't. You're probably not home right now. Are you sure that your home is secure? That is a massive question. What about when the people you love are in that home? You want them.

0: insist on the Bulldog, because Bulldog security screens, they're tough.
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8: At 10:45, I'm Patricia Valencia. This is what you need to know right now. The Kyrene School District is giving its teachers and certified staff a 4% pay raise, while administrators get a 2% bump. Other employees will also receive a $1,000 retention stipend. This comes as the district shuts down three schools this summer. And starting today, campfire and smoking restrictions for Maricopa, Pinal, and Gila counties under Stage 1 fire restrictions by Arizona's Department of Forestry and Fire Management, limiting campfires to campgrounds, smoking to vehicles or approved buildings, and absolutely no fireworks. And one woman is dead and two others seriously injured in Buckeye shooting last night. Buckeye police say the shooting happened near Miller and Broadway Roads around 8:15 p.m. The three women involved in the shooting were between 16 and 20 years old, one of whom was pregnant. No arrests have been made. All of our top stories are just 15 minutes away. For more news, go to KTAR.com or the KTAR News app.
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1: It's Gatos, and there's outrage over plans to hold a singles night for unvaccinated people. 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We started too. 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
2: All right, it is a Halley's Comet Friday on the Mike Broomhead Show because I am going to say something that most people would never imagine me saying is that I agree with the Arizona Democrats.
3: Don't change your station, folks.
2: There are miracles. No,
3: like, is this Mike Broomhead?
2: But to be serious, the Democrats want a full audit of the ESA program. And I welcome that for a couple of reasons, because then if there's nothing there to see, they're going to have to see it. And so do the rest of us, because the media has been on top of this. I got this story. This is from over at the Arizona Republic. So I believe in transparency. When I say it, I want transparency in the programs I'm in favor of. And I want transparency in the things I don't like. So we should be doing this with everyone. We all should be concerned with waste, fraud, and abuse. I mean, this is something that's been ignored for far too long. The funny thing about this is the motivation. I don't agree with the motivation with the Democrats, because the Democrats don't like the ESA program because the school unions don't like the ESA program. They like the money and the control of the districts. Well, how many districts are going broke right now? How many districts are financially in a lot of trouble? More than we probably know. So we should also want to know, and I mean real audits. We should have real information from the districts that we can see, that we understand, because we all have questions. And I try to break it down into the simplest terms. If Patricia, if we had a company credit card here, okay, if the bosses gave us a company credit card, you know, like so many people on the sales team here have a company credit card because they're taking clients out for things or whatever else. Or if they, I don't know, maybe they use their personal credit cards and they get reimbursed. I don't know. But either way, if we were given a company credit card, I would imagine that they would, if, you know, they found out that we went to Steak 44, I would imagine they'd ask around.
3: Yeah, what were you doing there? It's a business meeting.
2: Yeah. And the question of, well, really, okay, so with who?
3: What did you discuss? What
2: and was, going and was it a business meeting important enough for Steak 44, or could you have gone to Zips? Those are fair questions.
3: It is.
2: So school, I love Zips too. It wasn't an insult. It's just that the price difference is.
3: Exactly. No, I love Zips.
2: Yeah.
3: I've told you that before.
2: By the way, I went yesterday. I went yesterday. It was a client thing yesterday. Spinato's.
3: Oh. Gosh.
2: Amazing food.
3: Where's my sandwich?
2: Yeah, that's what I should do. Bring you a day-old sandwich. Nothing says, here you go, well, partner. Like,
3: it's so funny because everybody thinks that whenever you're there, I'm there.
2: Right.
3: Or whenever I'm places, they're like, where's Mike? I'm like, I don't know. I'm not his handler.
2: But this idea that we shouldn't ask questions when we... I don't think we do this well enough. I end up... Ultimately, it goes back to the voters, because we don't demand oversight. And what I mean by that is people aren't being thrown out of their jobs. We're not unelecting people or electing somebody else when they don't have oversight. Waste, fraud, and abuse, you got to see who's supposed to be watching this. When you look at a school district, when you have an elected school board and a superintendent that they've hired, and they're millions of dollars in debt, and then the answer is, really? We didn't know. Either that is absolute abuse, or it's absolute neglect, one or the other. And they should pay the price.
3: Yeah, they're given all the same chances that other school districts
2: usually do. So I'm not running from waste or fraud in the ESA program. There's waste and fraud in every government program. Is the superintendent who came on the show, is the superintendent correct? I don't know the answer to that. I don't know if the superintendent is correct. But what I do know is that they came on the show to defend themselves, both he and John Ward, who runs the ESA program, to kind of lay out their case. We reached out to the Auditor General's office, and the Auditor General took a few days to get back to us. Not a problem, but it took we reached out at the same time to both entities. And they finally got back to Patricia and said, we are not making any more statements about this. All of our findings are here, and they sent us a link. So I just think we need to know what the answers are. And then if you are someone that is a supporter of Tom Horn as the superintendent and a supporter of the ESA program, and he's right, then he'll be vindicated and that their findings in the Auditor General's office are flawed if they do a full audit. And if Mr. Horn is wrong, then we'll find that out too. But we should be doing that with everything. I'll tell you, I'm guilty of this myself, Patricia. I don't think I can name one school board member in my district.
3: Now you got me thinking.
2: Right.
3: And I have kids.
2: And I couldn't name, I don't know the superintendent. And I'm not throwing every organization, every school board under the bus. There are some that do great work. They're thorough and they're efficient and they're doing like the school your daughter goes to.
3: Mm-hmm.
2: Remarkable.
3: Yeah, I've seen it. I've been part of the meeting, so I know that what they do, I guess you should
2: say. Well, the results with your daughter.
3: Right.
2: And then your son will be joining soon. It's just...
3: Gosh.
2: They're, sorry. You're going to cry, aren't you?
3: I'm going to cry again.
2: But we should mandate this as voters. When you, it wouldn't matter who you are. We have people in this building whose job it is to double check. And whether it's a time card in the hours you've submitted or a request for reimbursement that you've submitted.
3: Or even an audio piece that we have.
2: Right.
3: Double check it for me.
2: Right. We have people in charge of doing that. And if they don't do their job, they're going to pay the price as well. So I don't think this is a bad idea. I don't like their motivation. Their motivation is to tarnish the ESA program. I think they probably figure that there's going to be bad stuff found in the report. So let's do this. And we're going to find out just how bad things are. The fact of the matter is, all of us should be concerned about it. When you look around the country now that we started looking into the Medicaid fraud that's going on and the things that are happening with all of those daycare centers and the stuff in Minnesota, you look at Medicaid fraud that's happening in other parts. Ohio is under investigation. So are other places. There is a massive fraud investigation going in the college system involving foreign students. So if any of it turns out to be waste, fraud, and abuse, that doesn't mean the programs aren't any good. It means we're not doing a very good job of overseeing the spending in those programs. I don't know a business that can survive without somebody watching the checkbook. The two things you have to have in a company is if you provide a service, making sure your clients are paying for the service. Then you also, when you have bills to pay, have someone verifying you're only paying the bills that you're supposed to be paying. I mean, it's not rocket science here. So yes, I agree that there should be an audit, but I also think those very same Democrats should be as passionate about audits at the district levels. If you want education dollars in the classroom, if we are fighting over money and teacher pay, let's make sure we're spending the money as wisely as we can. It's one thing when you're loaded with cash and you can throw money around. If money is tight and the budgets are tight, you may want more money. You may need more money. But while your budgets are tight, isn't this the time to make sure every dollar is being spent efficiently? I think it's a great question. I will hold the flashlight for the Democrats on the ESAs if they want. Then you hold the flashlight for us as we go through the other districts here in the state. And let's make sure they're doing it accurately. We are going to go back to a topic that was a difficult one. Phoenix PD fires a police sergeant for an off-duty confrontation at a high school event. We'll talk about why this is such a big issue, why I think it's terribly sad. But I'll give you the details next.
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3: Good morning. It's 11 o'clock. I'm Patricia Valencia. Governor Katie Hobbs' bill moratorium is over. Kellen Shover is live in the news center with more.
18: A spokesperson for the governor saying in a statement to KTAR this morning, quote, "After a week of good faith negotiations and productive exchanges on the best path towards a bipartisan and balanced budget, yesterday the governor's office informed Republican budget negotiators that the bill moratorium has been lifted. Governor Hobbs instituted the moratorium on April 13th, promising not to sign any bills until Republican lawmakers engage in good faith budget negotiations. The moratorium being lifted is a good development as it concerns budget negotiations, which are still ongoing. The governor vetoed a proposed budget passed by the Republican-controlled state legislature on April 26th, after which the Arizona House went into recess. The House reconvenes June 1st. Live in the news center, Kellen Shover, KTAR News.
3: Phoenix police fired Sergeant Dustin Mullen over an off-duty incident at an ICE protest near Hamilton High School in Chandler back in January. In a statement sent to KTAR, Chief Matt Giordano writes that Mullen's actions, while off-duty and not in uniform, raised significant concerns about judgment and professionalism. Mullen was armed and masked during the protest. Police say he told officers his plans was to let protesters assault him so they could be arrested, and that he was calling other armed individuals to the area. To read more on the story, you can go to KTAR.com. And heads up, West Valley drivers, ADOT beginning a multi-year project along the Loop 101 Agrafria Freeway.
19: Starting this weekend, the southbound Loop 101 Agrafria Freeway will close from Indian School Road down to the I-10. ADOT's Doug Nensel says this is in preparation for crews to build a new bridge to and from the 101 to the I-10. Nensel adds the McDowell off-ramp will also be renovated.
20: We're going to move the southbound Loop 101 exit ramp to McDowell Road farther north.
15: near Thomas Road.
19: The project will last for close to 3 years. Nitzel warns drivers, saying that over time there will be multiple closures affecting the Loop 101 Awafria and the I-10 until the project is complete. John Roller, KTAR News.
3: And a building at Greenway and Cave Creek Road saw their awning collapse onto cars, luckily injuring no one. 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
20: Video coming from Twisted Swag custom t-shirts across the street, catching the moment that awning just collapsed right onto the cars below. Again, so remarkable that no one was hurt here. Firefighters using their search cameras and tools to ensure that there was no one trapped under the debris. Several of the neighboring businesses also closing. In addition to these businesses you see here, before firefighters left, they put up these signs, danger, keep out. Those business owners were allowed to go in and grab some of their belongings with the help of firefighters before they left.
3: The exact reason for the collapse is still being investigated.
21: Eyes on Education.
3: The Kyrene School District is giving its teachers a 4% raise as the district closes three schools.
22: The Kyrene School District is closing three schools this summer after declining enrollment resulted in the governing board voting to shut down six schools in 2 years. Now employees in the district are getting a raise. Teachers and certified staff will get a 4% increase in pay, and administrators and education support staff will get a 2% raise. Some employees will also be offered a $1,000 retention stipend for staying within the district. According to the district, the raises are a result of savings realized through consolidation. Shira Tanzer, KTAR News.
3: For more education solution stories, you can go to ktar.com/education. 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Heads up for a serious crash in Peoria on State Route 74. Carefree Highway, it's going to be near New River Road. And a crash clearing at Glendale at 57th Avenue, south of Glendale Avenue in Maryland. And a collision in Surprise at 163rd Avenue and Desert Oasis Boulevard. 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In today's sunny skies, a high of 98. Over the weekend, expect mostly sunny conditions, highs in the upper 90s. It's 86 degrees right now in Maryvale. 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
2: All right, to protect and serve, I am an unapologetic supporter of law enforcement, and I have been my entire life. I can still remember, I wanted to be a cop for a long time when I was a little kid. I had a cop intervene in a bad situation for me, and I'll never forget him. Never forget him. And it changed my outlook on things. And so it's when something negative happens, when a cop does something wrong, acknowledging it is necessary. And I'm not going to belabor it because I think it's an anomaly. It's the people that don't see it as an anomaly that are the problem. But a Phoenix police sergeant was fired, and I think it was a justified firing. Just based on the information I have, unless there's something I don't know. And if you don't know the story, the sergeant from the Phoenix Police Department went to an anti-ICE protest with high school kids. High school kids left school early and were marching and protesting. And he was not in uniform. It was in another city. He's a Phoenix cop. This happened in Chandler. He was in plain, you know, he was in regular street clothes, was armed. He had which again, for me, it doesn't matter that you were armed, but I'm just setting up the visual for people. And his face was covered, like with not a mask, but his face was covered from the nose down. And when he was approached, he told people that he was trying to get the students to assault him so that the students could be arrested. And I don't know what there's any, how is there any gain in that for anyone? And you did it in another city, you did it in a neighboring city, and the Chandler Police Department, policing is difficult enough. And then you're policing a protest involving children. It adds another level to it. And you're trying to get kids to break the law. You're supposed to be a peace officer. I just think it was a very bad decision. I don't know what motive. I don't know what he, why he is so passionate about this topic that he would do that with high school kids. It wouldn't necessarily make it any better if it was adults. But it certainly adds an element to this that you are approaching children and antagonizing so that they'll break the law. You've spent your career keeping the peace. And he may have been one of the peacekeepers at the Black Lives Matter protest, which is the most ironic part of all of this, is when there were protests against the police department, specifically the Phoenix Police Department, it was the Phoenix Police Department that was protecting the protesters. That is the irony of law enforcement. But when you are someone out there breaching the peace, or at least trying to entice somebody else to do it, and you're doing it in another jurisdiction, because there is no good outcome. If one of those young people attacks him or throws stuff at him, whatever the assault would be, and then you've got a Chandler police officer that has to go in, or officers that have to go in and make an arrest or at least detain this kid, which could lead to more violence from the crowd. I mean, all of these bad things that people, we know how that goes. So it's not something I'm happy to discuss, but it is something I think very worthwhile. I do want to mention, while I'm talking about this, the reason why I think that this is something important. U.S. flags are flying at half staff today because it is in honor of a police officer Memorial Day. And so if you know what my family, my brother and my sister-in-law both are cops. I was just with a bunch of families at the Paradise Valley Police Department's award ceremony the other night. With very, very good people. And these are human beings. And when you, with the beginning, by the way, Patricia, I wish I had the video. I wish if they send me the video, I'm going to make you watch it. Because the Paradise Valley Police Department opened their ceremony, opened their night with a video. And it was a probably 3-minute, 4-minute video of honoring fallen officers, oh. Not in their agency. It's a national
3: overall. Yeah.
2: Music was incredible, but it was a stark reminder. And you could hear a pin drop in this room because they're the family members of cops. And I would imagine every family member's nightmare is that knock on the door.
3: Gosh.
2: That you, but it was very moving because it was a night of celebration, what great cops they are. And Paradise Valley is a very safe city. But it's still a dangerous job and you just never know.
3: I know. I'm so scared to death because Katie wants to be a police officer.
2: I think that's so awesome.
3: She tells me that every day. And she's like, I tell her, why? What are you gonna? She's like, I tell her, you're going to kill my dream? She told me. And I said, but why do you want to be a police officer? What made you want to be? And she said, she just wants to help people.
2: Isn't that incredible?
3: So I guess she's had some awesome experience along the way. And I'm glad she has.
2: So why don't we set up a visit?
3: That would be very cool. I told her about Mission Barbecue last night and she was all about it.
2: But if
3: she wanted to go see it.
2: But it isn't just women that are police, but I think for her to see and to interact with a woman, maybe Ann from the Maricopa County Sheriff's Office or somebody from Phoenix PD, a female officer, so she can see.
3: Yeah.
2: You know, when you can see your dream, you know?
3: Yeah, it becomes more tangible.
2: Right. And I think that's awesome. You know, and then when she gets a little older, she can get into the their program for young people.
3: The Junior Academy and all that. Oh, why are we talking about my kids growing up so much today?
2: You started this one. I started the last one. You started this one.
3: It comes at you fast.
2: But it is an honorable profession, but it's a very dangerous profession.
3: It is. I'm very.
2: So I don't take any joy in saying, you know, this is a big story. This is something a lot of people are talking about because I just think there's a lot of people that can't see the good that could have come of this. If he was 100% successful in what he was trying to accomplish, he didn't get in trouble and no officers got hurt and no kids got hurt. But kids got arrested. How does that, what does that do?
3: Where would we be right now if we were on that side of the story instead of where we're at now?
2: Yeah,
3: nobody's winning.
2: Right, nobody wins. There's nothing accomplished there. So, you know, you put Chandler police officers in danger. I have no idea who this police sergeant is. I don't think I've ever met him. But I would love to know what the motivation was. Now, his lawyer was very upset, and that's what lawyers are supposed to do, and saying, you know, this is a violation of his First Amendment rights and he has a right. You do have a right to assemble. You had every right to be there. But when you tell people you're there to cause trouble, that's different. And what do we think when we look at the protesters, you and I, when we look at the, let's talk about ICE protesters that are up.
3: In general, yeah.
2: But when there's an ICE enforcement thing going on and we see protesters, adults, not kids, but adults trying to instigate trouble, trying to entice an officer, and every officer understands this. Every officer understands that the public that you're dealing with, if it's a criminal, they are going to try to entice you into violence. They're going to try to get you to do something. Every cop knows that everybody gets brave when the handcuffs are on because career criminals understand if that guy or girl, if they can get you to hit them while they're handcuffed, there's a seven-figure lawsuit. Anyway, coming up in a moment, what we're going to do is we're going to get to our did you hear this? It's our segment where we catch up on the biggest news stories of the day. 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
5: At 11:15, I'm Patricia Valencia. This is what you need to know right now. Phoenix Police fired Sergeant Dustin Mullen over an off-duty incident in an ICE protest near Hamilton High School in Chandler back in January. In a statement sent to KTAR, Chief Matt Giordano writes that Mullen's actions, while off-duty and not in uniform, raised significant concerns about judgment and professionalism. And sources now say that President Trump is prepared to drop his $10 billion lawsuit against the IRS over the 2019 leak of his tax returns in exchange for the creation of a commission that would compensate Trump allies who believe they were wrongfully targeted by the Biden administration. The $1.7 billion fund would be overseen by a commission. All of our top stories are just 15 minutes away. 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The Dow is down 425 points. S&P 500 is down 53 points. And the NASDAQ is down 208 points. For more money news, visit the Business Center at KTAR.com.
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5: All right, some of the nation's biggest cities are shrinking, while some of its smaller ones are experiencing explosive growth. According to a Census Bureau, the latest estimate, New York is still the biggest city in the country, but ABC's Jim Ryan says its population shrank by over 12,000 between 2024 and 2025.
13: Meanwhile, Charlotte, North Carolina added 21,000 people over that time, and the fastest growing city in the nation for the second year in a row.
14: Our small town's not so small anymore.
13: Michaela Everson runs a bakery in the Dallas suburb of Salina. And while constant growth has its drawbacks,
14: now that I have a business hat to put on, that makes me really happy.
13: Salina grew by nearly 25% in the Census Bureau's latest count.
5: Why do you think that we're seeing this trend, and where does the Valley sit with this estimate?
11: I will tell you why. I'm sure of it. First of all, weather plays a role in it for people. I think that the milder weather in the southern states are why a lot of people migrate there. But also, states are figuring out that you're going to entice business and entice people when you lower taxes and you lower regulation on their businesses. There has been a mass exodus of wealthy people from New York. Washington State is chasing people out. California with their billionaire tax. Now, there's not that many billionaires, but all of this adds up. And I think people are tired of this. And it's not a political statement by political party. People just don't want to pay any more in taxes than they have to. So when you find out, if you make a decent living at whatever it is that you do, and you can live in a place like Florida where there's great weather, there is zero state income tax, and the regulations are lower, or you can live in New York where it snows 8 months of the year, whatever it is. Your taxes, state, federal, and local taxes are so high, it's an easier decision for people. I moved to Arizona. The taxes here are not zero, but they're a flat, very moderate tax. And look at the businesses that have come here because of it. I just think that we are starting to see cities learn these lessons. We'll see which ones actually learn them and which ones end up getting, you know, losing in more and more people.
5: And as President Trump returns from his summit in Beijing, he returns without a promise from Chinese President Xi that they'll put the pressure on Iran to open the Strait of Hormuz. But according to ABC News contributor and former Defense Department official Mick Mulroy, it's a move that, even if successful, would be unlikely to force Iran's hand on the Strait.
15: They are allies. China provides a lot of support to Iran. Iran sells a majority of its oil to China. But ultimately, Iran views the Strait of Hormuz as its only real leverage point. They can't actually fight the United States military. They're completely overmatched. So even with the pressure of President Xi, it's unlikely that Iran would do this.
5: So what do you think eventually will happen with the Strait of Hormuz, and when?
11: Well, I think I keep saying sooner rather than later, because I think we are choking them financially with our blockade. They decided they were going to block off the strait, not allow boats through without permission and without payment. So we said, none of your ships are leaving either. We're going to turn your ships back. They're going to end up losing a lot of their oil wells, because once they stop them, they can't restart them. They don't have storage. They got storage issues. And if the Chinese are saying that they have to open up the strait, the pressure might be that China says, we'll start buying more oil from the U.S., and less from use. But I think it's going to happen sooner rather than later. I don't think they have a leg to stand on, but I think they're trying to find a way out where they can claim victory to the citizens of Iran. You are listening to Did You Hear This? Every day at this time to catch you up on the headlines.
5: And new warnings to high schoolers and their parents this morning after a senior game nearly ended with a shooting in Michigan. A teenager suddenly found himself face-to-face with the police officer, and the teen was holding a water gun that looked a lot like a real weapon. The teen shot the officer with a water gun, but luckily the officer did not open fire. Officials say that the teen was taking part in a game known as Water Wars or Senior Assassin, where the high schoolers hunt each other down with water guns and sometimes for cash prizes. Jay Rendon is the police chief at Davison Township, Michigan.
16: He was ambushed by a kid with a water gun. He would have had every right and been justified if he did pull the trigger.
5: So what are some senior games, some pranks from your generation back in the day that maybe it's a little bit safer than this? Isn't that crazy?
11: Yeah.
5: Pull up on somebody with something that looks like a gun. That's
11: but
5: dangerous.
11: It shows young people, probably smart kids, that aren't you're not thinking about the consequences. That's why we're supposed to protect kids from themselves sometimes. Thank God this officer used restraint.
5: Right. Toilet paper, somebody's house. What happened to those days?
11: You know, filling the dean's office with balloons.
5: Yeah,
11: you know,
5: see,
11: harmless
5: those are
11: stuff.
5: Fun, like things like that.
11: Feeding pigs Ex-Lax and running them through the halls.
5: Oh, no, that's gross. I like that one, though.
11: Can confirm it's happened.
5: Gross.
11: Yeah. But hilarious to everybody except the janitor.
5: You know, and back in my high school days, we had rivals with the Bulldogs, and the Trojans was my mascot. Yeah. And during one of our lunches, they went to our school and put dog food all over our football field. So that was fun.
11: Sorry.
5: I didn't mean to press it, actually. Keep going.
11: We were the Panthers. And our colors were purple and gold. Our rival was the Fort Myers Green Wave. And we were the Cypress Lake Panthers, and they one time stole our panther and painted it green.
5: See, that kind of stuff. That's better. Yeah. Okay, now I can hit the whoosh.
11: Yes.
5: And we've learned that FBI Director Kash Patel went on a rare VIP snorkeling expedition at Pearl Harbor last year to swim near the watery grave of World War II site. It's another episode of raising concerns about Patel's public role and allegations of using his position for personal perks. Oh. ABC's Chief Justice Correspondent Pierre Thomas reports.
17: The snorkeling expedition was not on Patel's public schedule, but the Navy confirming it happened, arranging for him to swim near the wreckage of the USS Arizona, long considered hallowed waters, where 900 sailors and Marines perished after the Japanese bombed in World War II. A spokesperson saying Patel's group was briefed not to touch, come in contact with the USS Arizona in any way while they were swimming nearby.
5: All right, so I don't know about you. I'm getting sick of hearing this man's vacation plans, but why are we mad at Cash that he took a historic tour, basically? Have you ever been to Pearl Harbor?
11: I have never been to Hawaii.
5: Never at all. Neither have I. I don't know why I act surprised, but...
11: But it's funny because the guy is the director of the FBI. There are things that come with that job that are cool things that you get to do, and this would be one of them. And
5: even if it wasn't part of his perk, I mean, the man's out. It's part of history. Right. I don't understand.
11: It's free time. When things go sideways with people, they're always looking to pile on. So abusing his office, all this other nonsense. So then what happens is people on the right side of the aisle, someone will go dig some stuff up and they'll get a video of Nancy Pelosi taking a tour of something. You know what I mean? It's just
5: back and forth.
11: We've got to grow up a little bit with some of these. You know, you can't just hate somebody and then everything they do is bad.
5: I know. First he's at, you know, congratulating the hockey team so people get mad at that. But now he's like doing something honorable, I think. Going on a tour. Yeah. I don't know. Crazy times.
11: It is crazy.
5: We should go to Hawaii and go tour Pearl Harbor.
11: Okay.
5: That'd be fun.
11: All right.
5: Cool little historic trip.
11: Okay. Think the boss will pay for it?
5: Sure. Why not? It's part of our job to know history.
11: Okay. You ask her.
5: Okay.
11: You ask
5: Elizabeth,
11: her.
5: Elizabeth, you ask her.
18: All right. Well, if I can come.
11: Yeah, of course. Listen, if we're going to ask big, we're going to ask big for everybody. In a moment, we're going to talk about the trip to China and what's going on in the Middle East. We're going to also ask the question, what kind of help will we get and when will it all end? Stick around.
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5: Good morning, it's 11:31. I'm Patricia Valencia. The Arizona Supreme Court upholding the death penalty of Edward McCulley. The Glendale man was convicted of killing his estranged wife in 2014. McCulley asked the court to overturn his conviction and sentence, arguing his rights were violated. Justices determined the issues of misconduct during jury selection were not prejudicial against the defendant. McCulley is one of the 109 inmates currently on death row. And new today, the governor's office confirming that the month-long bill signing moratorium has been lifted. Governor Hobbs implemented the moratorium April 13th, promising not to sign any bills until Republicans engaged in good faith budget negotiations. Hobbs spokesperson Christian Slater told KTAR via email that the governor decided to lift the moratorium after seeing, quote, productive exchanges in the best path toward a bipartisan and balanced budget. KTAR eyes on the economy. The price you're paying for goods and services probably feels higher than it did last year, and it could continue to rise.
4: That's according to the Producer Price Index released by the federal government this week, which says wholesale prices for goods and services rose 6% from April last year, the largest increase we've seen since late 2022. This measurement tracks monthly inflation before it hits consumers, meaning the 1.4% increase in producer prices in April is likely headed for your pocket. However, Trump administration Treasury Secretary Scott Bessent sees things differently, saying in an interview with CNBC that he thinks there will be one or two more hot inflation numbers, but, quote, I think we're going to see substantial disinflation. Anna Ulp, KTAR News.
5: And China is buying 200 planes from U.S. manufacturer Boeing. Following his visit to China, President Trump spoke about the deal this morning and added that the deal may expand to 750 planes. This would be Boeing's first major sale to China in almost 10 years and would also benefit General Electric, who will supply at least 400 engines. And CDC data shows overdose deaths in Arizona rose 17% last year, while nationally they dropped. Sonora Prevention Works CEO Scott Greenwood says, however, overdose reversals saw a major increase.
18: So we went from roughly 2,500 to over 4,000. And if you include our community partners that are resourced through SPW, that number for us is about 6,000.
5: Greenwood says SPW is the single biggest distributor of naloxone in the country. It is not a government. He adds that they're seeing success with the more cost-friendly injectable version of naloxone. And now for a check on traffic from the Valley Chevy Dealers Traffic Center. There are several crashes to look out for in the West Valley. A crash with injuries at 43rd Avenue and Happy Valley Road. And crews are still on the scene of a serious crash on State Route 74th at Carefree Highway near New River Road. And also a crash in Glendale, 57th Avenue south of Glendale Avenue. Drive safe on those valley roads. And today, sunny skies, a high of 98 for your Friday. It's already 91 degrees in Tempe. 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
6: It's Gatos, and there's outrage over plans to hold a singles night for unvaccinated people. That's right. Show up, get measles, mumps, and rubella. A very fun night. We're going to talk about it. Outspoken with Bruce and Gatos. We started, too. You can watch us on the KTAR YouTube channel.
11: How single do you have to be? The trip to China by the president, I've played it a couple of times, but I think it's worth... Let me pose this to you for a moment. Can I just steal you for a moment, Patricia?
5: Yes. I was just wondering if you were talking to me.
11: I was.
5: Yes.
11: So you're not a political person.
5: Correct.
11: But you are an issue person. I mean, you are concerned about the issues.
5: That makes sense. Yes.
11: I have said to people, you know, that they just can't stand Trump and they can't believe that this country elected Donald Trump and Trump's not my president. Trump's not this, not this. What were our options?
5: Kamala Harris.
11: Okay.
7: Say, look, this is a moment where there are no bad ideas. A no bad idea brainstorm is what I'd like to call it. And in that no bad ideas brainstorm, we talk about what we need to do and think about doing around the Electoral College. We talk about the idea of Supreme Court reform, which includes expanding the Supreme Court. We invite a conversation about multi-members districts. We talk about, look, that if we win the Senate, which we should and we will, then the Senate Judiciary Committee should have rules that they put in place. So when these people come before as nominees to the Supreme Court and lie, that they are held to account and consequence, not just that somebody goes on cable news and says they lied.
11: So that was our other option. So now we've got we don't like what happened at the Supreme Court. So let's change the court. We didn't like the results of the election. So let's get rid of the Electoral College. And we're going to have if I ever had a boss when I was younger, if I ever had a boss that said, we're going to have a no bad ideas brainstorming session, shoot me.
5: I could have been an email.
11: Yeah.
5: Or a memo.
11: But if you want to be the leader, that doesn't mean you don't take input, but we're going to have a no bad idea. You know what happens in a no bad ideas brainstorm?
5: Bad ideas.
11: Bad ideas are what happen.
5: I don't know what was the whole context of that conversation? Where was she?
11: I don't know where she was. No bad ideas. And well, the other, it's like the people that say, we're going to go out and we're going to ask the average person what they think of this or this or this. Why? Let's not ask the average person. That's where we get in trouble. You have to look at history. She was handed the nomination because it became very apparent that President Biden had no chance of winning. There was no primary process. She was given the nomination and she was a terrible candidate. So there was no other option. Now, I was going to vote for him over her or President Biden anyway. But there's a lot of independent voters out there. By the way, those independent voters right now, they don't like this administration, especially when it comes to what's happening with Iran. But if you don't give options, if you don't have better candidates, that's what happens.
5: I think the whole thing around when she came out as a candidate was that it was a woman and the woman was going to win the presidency for the first time. And that just got everybody excited. And then we started seeing more and more of what she was like and her answers and stuff. And I think that just...
11: But this is the other issue for that is blaming somebody else for your problems is never a good idea. She couldn't win a primary. She tried to run for president in the past. Her own party rejected her. So they ran the campaign on We Hate Donald Trump, and it just wasn't enough to win the presidency. I just wish people took a longer look at the history of things that... You blame, if your person doesn't win, you blame the electorate and that the country is going to hell in a handbasket. And no, it's about options. You know, I was so surprised. Well, when I first got, involved in these things, it was when W was running for his reelection in 2004 was when I got deeply involved. And I just used to, I laughed at people because I had met him. I'd been in rooms with him a couple of times, and he's just a very nice, he was a very nice person, and he was, his heart was with the men and women in the military. The military loved him. But when you saw how much people hated him, and there were, they made these stickers. I don't know if you remember this or not. They made these stickers because his, he was called W. Right. So you had a bumper sticker with a W. Well, they made them with W's, and they put that red circle and a line through it. Not my president. Yes, he is. He is your president. And that nonsense, the hatred in the media, he was portrayed always as either, it was either his face and he looked like Hitler or Alfred E. Newman from Mad Magazine. It was always that kind of hate-filled. Every time we went to an event the president attended, there would be somebody, and it might probably not the same person, but there would be a protester that had on an orange jumpsuit like they were an inmate, with a bag over their head, you know, like they were kidnapped by the CIA. I just never understood that level of hate. But they ran, you probably don't remember much about John Kerry, but John Kerry was the candidate.
5: I do remember him, what he looks like.
11: He was horrible. He was an awful candidate.
5: I was going to say, because he reminds me of Jeffrey Epstein. I don't know why.
11: Does he?
5: Yes, I don't know why. I was telling somebody that just the other day, how weird that you bring him up.
11: He was just an elitist candidate, and he made dumb mistakes. And I'll give you one of the biggest ones. One of the biggest rivalries in college football is Ohio State and Michigan. And I can't remember if he was at Ohio State and addressed the crowd as Michigan or the Wolverines, or if he was at Michigan and talked about the Buckeyes. But he was, I think he was at Michigan at the big house, at the big stadium. And he started off with an Ohio State reference. They booed him out of the place. So you've got to look at the candidates you're putting out there. You know, and if we don't have better candidates, you're not going to win races. The American people are smart enough to pick the best person for the job from the choices that they have. And just because you don't like it doesn't mean it's not the better choice. You'll never convince me that Vice President Harris was a better choice than President Trump for that office. You never will convince me of that. So blame your party. Blame how they handled the primary process. Hillary Clinton lost the same way. Hillary Clinton lost because Hillary Clinton, they rigged the primary. There was no real primary. It's just frustrating. So how all this ends in the Middle East, we don't know. I have no idea how history is going to judge Donald Trump. But jumping to the conclusion that it's awful because it's Donald Trump that did it is also foolish. And it's not something that is a wise way to do things. All right, we end the show and the week with something we call our story roundup. We'll get to our story roundup next.
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16: At 11:46, I'm Patricia Valencia. This is what you need to know right now. Starting today, campfire and smoking restrictions for Maricopa, Pinal, and Gila counties. Under Stage 1 fire restrictions by Arizona's Department of Forestry and Fire Management, limiting campfires to campgrounds, smoking to vehicles or approved buildings, and absolutely no fireworks. And President Trump's visit to China in his summit with President Xi Jinping is now over, and Air Force One is headed back to the U.S. The president says the two countries reached trade deals on things like soybeans, and that China committed to buying hundreds of Boeing jets. All of our top stories are just 15 minutes away. 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
1: He's your Huckleberry. He's Mike Broomhead. And this is another story roundup.
2: All right, let's end strong. Let's end the week strong.
3: Those are good ones.
2: Mother's Day. I'm just going to read the headline because the headline, this is from Little Rock, Arkansas, West Little Rock, Arkansas. Not to be confused with Little Rock, the big town. West Little Rock, Arkansas. This should be a Florida story. Let's just, maybe
3: what
2: they're
3: happened?
2: From Florida. Mother's Day chaos at a steakhouse includes knives thrown at waiters and a touching mother-daughter arrest.
3: A touching mother-daughter arrest. Did they put them in the same handcuffs?
2: There's video of the fight. I don't know what it was over, but it's at a really nice place called Arthur's Prime Steakhouse. It says words were exchanged between influencers and staff. Other customers got involved in the verbal exchange. It got heated and it turned physical, according to the Little Rock Police Department.
3: Did you say influencers and staff?
2: Yes.
3: Were they trying to be influencers on, like, maybe take pictures and stuff?
2: According to this, Asia, Alicia, and Olivia Yarborough all have large numbers of followers and had an issue with how their steaks had been cooked at the steakhouse.
3: Wow. Entitled people, I tell you.
2: So they complained about their food.
3: That's horrible.
2: They asked the restaurant staff to have all their steaks remade to their specifications. The manager initially refused to remake one of them, then later brought it out and shoved it in one of their faces.
3: It sounds like it was all for clicks.
2: This is how it's done. So, but it was Mother's Day, and you're in a restaurant. I watched the videos. They're short, like 40-second videos. And you just ruined everybody's Mother's Day.
3: But they got viral. They went and got all the clicks. That's what people care about. It's ridiculous. That's the society we live in now, Michael.
2: All right. So is this... Don't yell at me. I didn't throw a knife at anybody.
3: I know. I just get motherly when I talk about this stuff.
2: I love this headline. We're going to talk... Because it's one of my favorite topics anyway, is the radical kind of activist... I shouldn't say radical, but activist environmentalists. Okay?
3: Oh, okay.
2: So is this a weather condition, or is this a brand new superhero? Chances of Super El Nino grows.
3: A Super El Nino. Yeah. Does he have a little cape?
2: That's what I'm wondering. They're saying that it's just around the corner, that El Nino is waiting in the wings. Ooh. And now there's a big chance, 96% chance, that El Nino will last through the winter. And what that means for us is good news. Because with a Super El Nino, it doesn't make things worse. It just makes them more likely. It's Super El Nino, like Super Mario.
3: It's like a movie.
2: Yeah.
3: In a world when it rains and rains.
2: But what it will do is it's going to be warmer and drier in the northern United States, but it is going to be wetter and cooler in the southern states.
3: Good for us.
2: Yes. Looking at the weather patterns with everything going on with the Colorado River, Super El Nino is going to save the day.
3: Super El Nino.
2: To the rescue.
3: It's a bird. It's a plane.
2: So they say maybe between this month and July is when it should start taking its effect, and it should last throughout the winter.
3: Well, you know what? If it's a superhero or not, I welcome him.
2: Right.
3: That's good stuff.
2: I want to see what kind
3: good
2: of cape
3: Friday
2: he
3: news.
2: Wears.
3: A little cape.
2: Yeah.
3: I don't know why, because El Nino means like little boy.
2: It just means
3: in
2: boy,
3: Spanish.
2: Right?
3: Yeah.
2: The U.S. Border Patrol chief resigns, which isn't a big news story to me, except he resigned effective immediately.
3: Yeah, I thought it was just going to be, I thought he was like retiring or something, but effective immediately. Why did those words make it different?
2: He confirmed that he said, here's the latest. It's unclear who will replace him. They say it's just time is what his name
3: Maybe
2: is.
3: He's just tired.
2: Yeah.
3: I would be tired right now.
2: Well, how exhausted? All right, listen, I'm exhausted right now too. Okay, I'm tired. But I'm not ending the show early. You know, I've got another 4 minutes. I'm good.
3: Oh, okay, good. I'm glad.
2: I've got, this one is my last one.
3: Okay.
2: But this one we're going to have to spend some time on. I love this so much.
3: God.
2: Japanese. You're laughing already. Japanese bear fighting robo wolves are pure unleaded nightmare fuel, but they're working. So Japan has deployed robo wolves.
3: For what?
2: Because of bears. It's not a, this isn't a sci-fi movie.
3: I'm glad they didn't
2: movie.
3: Make robo bears, because that sounds more scary than robo wolves.
2: In fact, it's gotten so bad they've turned to robotic wolves to deal with it. Killer bears versus robo wolves. And you should see the pictures of the wolves.
3: This is a real thing.
2: It's a real thing.
3: Japan.
2: Bear encounters are on the rise in Japan with 200 injuries and 13 fatalities just since the start of the year. Start of 2025. So a year and a half. It's gotten so bad, according to Popular Science, which is a magazine, they even had to deploy the military to deal with the problem.
3: Oh my gosh. Why do they keep building these things? You know, when you first said Japan and like, what?
2: These are bears, real bears.
3: Oh, the bears. I thought you meant the robots.
2: No.
3: I got scared.
2: It says perhaps someone was watching Godzilla versus Mechagodzilla. So this is the Monster Wolf is a $4,000 robot with sensors and sound effects designed to scare away bears. And they scare away deer and, by the looks of it, anything else it wants to.
3: I was going
2: to
3: say, and people, too, and they, sure.
2: It is.
3: They're horrifying. I'm going to have to go look it up.
2: So I don't hike, so this is never going to happen to me. But could you imagine being in the woods or being on a hiking trail
3: and seeing that thing?
2: A robot?
3: Heck no. Because what does it do when it sees people? It just leaves us alone, hopefully. I don't know. Not a bear. When you talked about Japan unleashing a new tool, I thought you were going to talk about the washing machine for humans.
2: Yeah, for human beings.
3: You can actually get in and it washes and dries you in 15 minutes. And you just lay there.
2: Yeah.
3: That's literally what I thought you were going to talk about. But this is insane.
2: You can scare most animals by hitting a tree trunk with a stick. You don't need a robotic version of one of the... of a monster. And that's what this is. I don't know if this is going to be too far away for you guys to be able to see this.
3: I don't know. Let's see. Maybe the cameras can zoom in or something.
2: I don't know. Can you see
3: maybe
2: that?
3: Somebody will take a screenshot and zoom in. I can barely see, but I'm blind.
2: I
3: can barely see past my prompter.
2: It is terrifying. They've got this robot and then they put fur on it, like a wolf. And then it's got these big teeth.
3: So it looks as realistic as possible, I guess, to the bear?
2: I guess.
3: Does it matter?
2: I think
3: it
2: would scare it either way. I think the bear would probably run from a metal robot that's screaming.
3: Either way.
2: I would.
3: That's crazy that they'd have to come up with this, though. I guess the bear problem's that bad.
2: Yeah. And keep your eyes open this weekend. We'll be talking on Monday about what's happening, what the fallout is or what the results are from the visit to China by the president. Stock market's having a rough day today, as is oil prices. We're going to see if this is going to moderate and normalize. What happens over the weekend and what do we have looking into Monday? That's what we'll talk about. We'll be back Monday morning at 8:15. Don't forget to check us out on the YouTube channel. Have a great weekend, everyone. God bless.
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3: Good afternoon. I'm Patricia Valencia. It's 12 o'clock. The governor is ready to sign legislation again.
15: In a statement to KTAR, a spokesperson for Governor Hobbs says that the bill moratorium has been lifted. She implemented the moratorium April 13th, promising not to sign any bills until Republican lawmakers engaged in good faith budget negotiations. These seem to have come with the spokesperson saying the bill moratorium has been lifted after a week of good faith negotiations. During this month-long moratorium, Governor Hobbs did sign two public safety bills while vetoing a budget from Republicans. The Arizona House went into a recess after said veto and will reconvene June 1st. Kellen Shover, KTAR News.
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16: All right, thank you and good afternoon, Patricia. We've got a very serious crash in Peoria. This is State Route 74, otherwise known as the Carefree Highway, right near New River Road. Several people critically hurt in this crash. That roadway will be restricted for some time. Here in town, car on fire in Tempe. This is at Broadway, right near Rural Road. Also have another crash coming in from the East Valley, westbound I-10, just past the Mini Stack, approaching the Deck Park Tunnel right at 7th Avenue. And also we've got another crash at 103rd Avenue and Northern in Peoria. 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
3: Sunny skies and a high of 98. Over the weekend, expect mostly sunny conditions with highs in the upper 90s. 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It's 12:02 and 91 degrees in Phoenix. KTAR eyes on the economy. The price you're paying for goods and services probably feels higher than it did last year, and it could continue to rise.
17: That's according to the Producer Price Index released by the federal government this week, which says wholesale prices for goods and services rose 6% from April last year, the largest increase we've seen since late 2022. This measurement tracks monthly inflation before it hits consumers, meaning the 1.4% increase in producer prices in April is likely headed for your pocket. However, Trump administration Treasury Secretary Secretary Scott Bessent sees things differently, saying in an interview with CNBC that he thinks there will be one or two more hot inflation numbers, but, quote, I think we're going to see substantial disinflation. Anna Ulp, KTAR News.
3: And President Trump announced the sale of 200 planes from U.S. manufacturer Boeing to China following his visit to the country this week. He added that the deal could expand to 750 planes, a boost for Boeing as it's been nearly a decade since the company made a major sale in Chinese aviation market, which is one of the largest in the world. And starting today, campfire and smoking restrictions are hitting Maricopa, Pinal, and Gila counties. Those areas are under Stage 1 fire restrictions by Arizona's Department of Forestry and Fire Management. AZ Forestry's Tiffany Davila says that the restrictions are on state-owned or managed land, and mid-May is relatively normal time to see these restrictions. The restrictions limit campfires to campgrounds, smoking to vehicles or approved buildings, and absolutely no fireworks. And Phoenix police fired a veteran sergeant following his involvement in a confrontation with high school students during a political protest earlier this year.
18: Chief Matt Giordano announced Sergeant Dustin Mullen was terminated following a formal Loudermill hearing, a required process that allows public employees to respond to allegations before they are disciplined or fired. The decision stems from an off-duty incident that occurred during an ICE protest near Hamilton High School in Chandler. Video footage from the protest appears to show Mullen, who was not in uniform at the time, engaging in a heated verbal exchange with students. In a statement sent to KTAR, the chief writes, quote, his actions raise significant concerns about judgment and professionalism. Martha Maurer, KTAR News.
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19: I am the one prosecuting these fraud cases.
3: AZ's Attorney General Chris Mays says her office efforts to reduce Medicaid fraud are seeing massive results. She says there's been a 92% reduction in dollars billed to the state through the Arizona's American Indian Health Plan program since she began focusing on fraud. She also urged state lawmakers should repeal a 2021 law that restricts when her office can seize assets in these cases.
14: Eyes on Education.
3: The Kyrene School District is giving teachers a boost as three schools close down.
20: The Kyrene School District is giving its teachers and certified staff a 4% pay raise, while administrators get a 2% bump. Other employees will also receive a $1,000 retention stipend. This comes as the district shuts down three schools this summer and three more next year after declining enrollment resulted in a governing board vote in December. The district says consolidation plans were a factor in the pay raises. Shira Tanzer, KTAR News.
3: To read more education solution stories, go to ktar.com/education. And an Arizona bill making its way through the legislature would allow families to place cameras in long-term care facilities. Sponsoring that bill is Representative Quan Nguyen, and he joined Arizona's Morning News to share his personal connection to this legislation.
21: My dad was beaten in a facility in California, and some of his stuff was taken away from him to a point when my mom was getting ready to see the Lord. We kept her at home.
3: The bill SB 1041 comes after a horrific story of an Oaks senior living resident who was left on the floor for at least 22 hours after falling. And new this afternoon, a Glendale man will still face the death penalty following his appeal to overturn his murder conviction. Edward McCulley was convicted of killing his estranged wife in 2014. McCulley sought to have his conviction overturned, arguing his rights were violated due to prosecutorial errors and misconduct. Arizona Supreme Court justices determined the issues were not prejudicial against the defendant. McCulley sits on death row, one of 109 scheduled to die by lethal injection. In a deadly shooting in Buckeye around 8:15 last night, Jane Caffrey with our TV partners at ABC 15 was on the scene at that home near Rooks and Broadway Roads.
22: A public information officer telling us that there are three shooting victims, all of them young women between the ages of 16 and 20. Two of those victims have been transported to the hospital with serious injuries. One of those shooting victims has died here on the scene. They are also telling us that there were two males seen running from this scene. They are working to identify and locate those two males, saying that there are one or two shooters on the loose.
3: Buckeye police adding that one of the women was pregnant. The investigation remains ongoing as of this morning. At 12:07, here's John Roller live in the Valley Chevy Dealers Traffic Center.
16: All right, thank you very much, Patricia. We've got a car on fire in Tempe. This is going to be at Broadway, right near Rural. That's a busy industrial area there, so heads up for a car fire there. Tempe fire on the scene. 83rd Avenue and Camelback. That's a new crash coming in from Glendale with injuries. And again, we still have that very serious crash in Peoria. This is going to be on the Carefree Highway, State Route 74, right near New River Road. John Roller, KTAR News.
3: We have sunny skies for your Friday, a high of 98. And over the weekend, Saturday and Sunday, expect mostly sunny conditions both days and highs in the upper 90s. 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It's 12:08, and President Trump bought stakes worth millions of dollars in American companies directly involved in business deals tied to his administration in the first 3 months of the year, according to new financial disclosures. Here's ABC's Chuck Sievertson.
0: Trump purchased between $500,000 and $5 million of NVIDIA on January 6th and February 10th, say the disclosure documents, before the Commerce Department approved the sale of NVIDIA computer chips to China and before a major deal to supply chips to the tech giant Meta was announced. He also took stakes in Warner Brothers Discovery and Paramount Skydance during that bidding war. The Trump Organization tells ABC News third-party firms handle all accounts without the knowledge of the president or Trump family members.
3: And sources now tell ABC News that President Trump is prepared to give up on his lawsuit against the IRS over the 2019 leak of his tax returns.
1: They've come up with what they believe is this workaround. Trump, in his private capacity, Trump, who sued his own government, has agreed to drop this $10 billion lawsuit against the IRS, but there are settlement terms associated with it. It will be in exchange for creating a $1.7 billion, with a B, fund to compensate his allies who claim they were wrongfully targeted by the Biden administration.
3: That's ABC's Catherine Falders. In higher temperatures and dry conditions fueling multiple wildfires across the country, ABC News meteorologist Kenton Kiewick has the details.
2: We're watching these numerous fires that have really exploded this week, especially the dozens that have gone from places like Minnesota all the way down to New Mexico and the Texas Panhandle. Some of them have gone 10,000, 20,000 acres in a very short amount of time. So the vegetation is very dry across these corridors here of the Great Plains from the north to the south. And we're also looking at that wind, that dry wind that's going to drive any fire that's able to spark. And the fire weather conditions continue today in a lot of those same areas.
3: Now let's get a look at your money.
23: Iran says 30 ships, including oil tankers, passed through the Strait of Hormuz yesterday, but it wasn't enough to affect worldwide crude prices. Brent crude was sitting right around $107 a barrel overnight. Electric vehicles have zapped the bottom line at Honda. The carmaker reported its first annual loss ever, $2.7 billion. Honda points to the upheaval of the EV market in the United States and on-again, off-again U.S. tariffs. Texas dominated the Census Bureau's latest population rankings with all five of the nation's fastest growing cities. The Dallas suburb of Salina topped the list, growing by 24.6% from mid-2024 to mid-2025. Jim Ryan, ABC News.
3: Checking the latest numbers on Wall Street, the Dow is down 492, S&P 500 is down 76, and the NASDAQ in the red as well, 326 points. For more money news, visit the Business Center at ktar.com. Many have experienced codependency in a relationship gone too far. It's the core of Obsession, out in theaters now, and KTAR's Damon Allred has more.
24: One wish, Willow. You only get one wish. I wish Nikki Freeman loved me more than anyone in the entire world.
25: I love you so, so, so, so, so much.
26: In theaters this week, Obsession. Michael Johnston plays Bear, a hopeless romantic pining for coworker Nikki, played by Superman and Lois star and Tucson native Indy Navarrete. At least it's pining at first, until Bear wishes Nikki loved him more than anyone in the world. And well, take that to about as twisted a place as you can imagine. Let's establish this right now. Navarrete's performance is one of the all-timers that you'll see in horror. She dashes between straightforward, earnest girlfriend and animalistic, almost animatronic transformations that will never be the turn you expect. 26-year-old director Curry Barker infuses the film with cackling good, dark humor early on before taking the script into a cautionary tale of codependency, consent, and yes, obsession. Horror giant Blumhouse has already picked up Barker's second feature, so this isn't the last you'll be hearing from him. It all combines for an unsettling, tense, and defiantly sharp movie among the best of this year in any genre. For KTAR News, I'm Damon Allred.
3: It is now time for the KTAR Timeline, brought to you by Beatitudes Campus.
27: It's May 15th, and back on this day in 1940, California brothers Maurice Mack and Richard McDonald opened a drive-in restaurant in San Bernardino called McDonald's. now one of the world's largest and most recognizable fast food chains, known for its name brand burgers like the Big Mac, Quarter Pounder, Egg McMuffin, and you can't forget that Happy Meal. Based in Chicago, it's one of the most successful brands in marketing history. But did you know McDonald's is also a real estate company? They own the land and buildings for each franchise location. That means each franchisee pays for it all, a price estimated at $18 billion. In addition to the fast food chain donating millions to international and local nonprofits, the chain also owns the Ronald McDonald House, housing families to nearby hospitals where their children receive treatment. And as of 2022, McDonald's has the sixth highest global brand valuation, and it all started when two California brothers opened the first McDonald's back on this day in 1940.
3: Maybe you're headed out to McDonald's for lunchtime. Let's check on that drive. Here's John Roller live in the Valley Chevy Dealers Traffic Center.
16: Hey, PV, I got a little historical fact for you. The first franchise McDonald's opened in Phoenix, Arizona, 1953.
3: How about that? All that knowledge from John Roller.
16: A little bit of history there. Hey, right now, a couple of issues that we are dealing with on the main lines. More serious, a crash in Peoria this afternoon. This is involving several patients that were seriously injured. This is on State Route 74, the Carefree Highway, right near New River Road. Heads up for an investigation there. Also have a crash, 83rd Avenue and Camelback. Another crash on the I-10 eastbound, right at 16th Street, the off-ramp there. Also have a car on fire in Tempe. This is going to be Broadway, right near Rural Road. John Roller, KTAR News.
3: Enjoy those temperatures today because they're not triple digit. We're going to reach a high of 98 for your Friday, and over the weekend, expect mostly sunny conditions with highs in the upper 90s both Saturday and Sunday. 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If you've been injured in an accident, call Sweet James. I'm Patricia Valencia, and up next, your information and inspiration with The Ramsey Show on KTAR News. You know, a lot of us have had that moment.
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0: 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Rachel Cruz, Ramsey personality, number one best-selling author and co-host of Smart Money Happy Hour, my daughter, is my co-host today. Open phones here at 888-825-5225. The call is free, and some say the advice is worth exactly what you pay for it. Daniel's with us in Indianapolis. Hey, Daniel, what's up?
1: Hey, how are you?
0: Better than I deserve, man. How can we help?
1: So I'm trying to figure out if I should file for bankruptcy.
0: Ooh, that sounds scary. Okay.
2: Yeah. What's going on?
1: So right now, I'm married, and we bring home $7,700 a month together. But she's talking about separating. And so on my own, I only make $3,850 a month. So I'm upside down quite a bit at the end of the month.
0: Okay. What's going on with your marriage, hon?
1: Not really sure. Basically, there's just a lot of resentment for how I was the last year and a half. Sorry.
0: Okay. How you were? What were you?
1: I'm not very present.
2: Do you guys have kids?
1: Yeah, I have a 6-year-old daughter. Mm-hmm. We have a 6-year-old daughter.
0: Well, typically when there's an overwhelming amount of stress having to do with money, it's the number one cause of marriage fighting and divorce. And so if you're thinking about bankruptcy, that means you're in a mess, and that's probably at a minimum contributed to your marriage issues, if not being the major cause of your marriage issues. And then we blame it on, or we point at something like saying you're not present. Yeah, I'm not present because I'm totally in my own head trying to figure out how I'm going to get out of this dadgum mess. So that could be very possible. So how much debt have you got, hon?
1: Not counting the house. I mean, the car's 14,000, and then got about 13 on an HVAC loan, and then 19,000 on one credit card, 1,300 on another credit card, and 4,000 on another credit card.
0: Okay.
2: Were you guys using?
0: And that's all your debt, you and your wife, other than your home.
1: And then a fourth credit card at $4,000. Sorry.
0: Okay. All right.
2: Well, it's about 70. I mean, you're close to $75,000 in consumer debt. Was the credit card spending? I'm just curious because there's multiple with, you know, relatively high numbers on it. Was that to keep things afloat when you guys were paying bills, or was that just discretionary spending that you weren't even aware that you were doing?
1: Stupid choices on my part and trying to fund Christmas without talking.
0: Have you been running the money by yourself?
1: Yeah.
0: Okay. All right.
2: Did she have any awareness of where you guys were at this level of debt?
1: Not this level, no.
0: So that's part of what she's pissed off about too.
1: Kind of, yeah.
0: Yeah, kind of.
1: This has come out after the fact.
0: We're almost bankrupt. Yeah, I'm pretty mad at you. Yeah, okay, that could happen.
2: But it came out after the fact. So everything kind of hit the wall with the marriage.
1: Yeah.
2: And then other things started coming out in conversations, and this being one of them.
1: Okay. Yeah.
0: How long have you been married?
1: 13 years in August.
0: Okay. Are you guys plugged into a church at all?
1: No.
0: Okay. All right. Well, here's the thing. The math says you're not bankrupt. If you stay married, you could clean this up fairly quickly working together. But that involves staying together and working together and a whole mindset change on everything having to do with your relationship, you and your wife. But mathematically, if you got $7,700 coming in, you could plow right through a debt snowball on this and get on beans and rice, bite rice and beans together, take extra jobs and attack, and everybody having full transparency, knowing what's going on, watching these debts fall away, cutting up the credit cards, never going back again, living on an every dollar budget where both of you see every expenditure and know what's going on. She's carrying the stress of the family with you while you're carrying the stress of the family together. That's called being a couple, and we work our way through this. That is doable. The only question is, are both of you willing to sign up for that?
2: Yeah, and more
1: this time she's not.
2: Okay. Well, I was going to say, more importantly, are you guys willing to sign up for the marriage too? Right? Like, there's a point. I have John Delaney in my head when he talks about.
0: Can you go to marriage counseling?
2: That you're
0: together?
2: At a point that the way you're making it sound, Daniel, the only way to really save the marriage at this point is it's a complete excavation of what was. And you guys write an entire new story, which is going to take a lot of work, working through a lot with a professional, having a therapist or a counselor involved. And as you do all of that, right, you are looking at the things impacting your marriage, and money being one of those. And so as you're going through and rebuilding marriage, you're doing the debt snowball, right? And so that feels like...
0: I feel like I'm missing something here. Has she moved out already? You broke up. Say it again. Has she moved out already?
1: No, she's planning to move out in 2 weeks.
0: Okay. To where?
1: An apartment.
0: Has she signed the papers?
1: Yes.
2: Was there something major, Daniel, just versus you not being present?
1: No.
0: Hmm. All right. So what I would love to have happen in your all story is for the both of you to sit down and say, before we do that, let's go see a marriage counselor and see if we can begin to put this thing back together. And as Rachel said, write a new story. Now, that's the best outcome of this conversation. And so if I were you, when I hang up, I would find a marriage counselor, call BetterHelp, call somebody, and get on the phone and start asking them how to talk to your wife about coming as one last ditch effort to sit down with a marriage counselor. Okay, because I think this is salvageable. I'm not hearing any reason here to end a marriage. I think you guys get in that. If you can't or won't, you can't control what other people do. So she just says, no, forget it. I'm done.
1: Yeah,
0: I'm out. And that's after you talk to a counselor who tells you how to talk to your wife, be present about talking about possibly saving your marriage, not you just saying she's not going to do it, Dave. That's not an acceptable answer. You've got to put some effort into this. Okay. Now, if after all of that and the whole thing still goes up in flames, then you've got this debt. You're still not bankrupt. You're still screwed, but you're not bankrupt. Okay. Because basically you're probably going to end up with half of the debt. She's probably going to end up with half of the debt in most states. And you're going to end up with child support. And you've got a $4,000 a month income. She's got a $4,000 a month income to work with towards the debt. And the house is going to be sold. And that's going to pay off a lot of the debt, including the HVAC. And the car may be sold, but probably you're just going to pay it off. And then you're going to plow through some credit card debt together. And you're going to figure out who's doing what. You're going to end up doing it together whether you want to or not. Because both of them got both your names on them. Even if the judge says that one's yours, until it's paid off, it's not done. And so, but this can work. It's a lot harder doing it as two separate entities, though. Everything in life is a lot harder. Raising this kid is a lot harder. Everything is harder as two separate entities. So save your marriage.
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11: It's 12:30. Good afternoon. I'm John Roller. New this afternoon, Buckeye police arresting a suspect in connection to an overnight shooting that left a 16-year-old pregnant girl dead. Shooting happened near Warner Street and Miller Road in Avondale. Police say the suspected shooter, an 18-year-old, was romantically involved with a teen. Two other victims, a 17-year-old who is also pregnant, and a 22-year-old woman were also shot and are in critical condition. Governor's office confirming this morning that the month-long bill signing moratorium has been lifted. Governor Katie Hobbs implementing the moratorium on April 13th, promising not to sign any bills until Republicans engaged in good faith budget negotiations. Hobbs' spokesperson, Christian Slater, telling KTAR via email that the governor decided to lift the moratorium after seeing, quote, productive exchanges on the best path towards a bipartisan and balanced budget. Well, this is the first weekend of a major ADOT construction project in the West Valley. Doug Nensel with ADOT says the southbound Loop 101 hour Freeway will be the first of several closures over the next 3 years.
12: One this weekend, southbound Loop 101 closed between Indian School Road and I-10. We'll take a break over Memorial Day weekend, and then there'll be a northbound 101 closure the final weekend of the month.
11: ADOT crews will begin preparations for a new bridge connecting the Loop 101 and the I-10, as well as improvements to the southbound McDowell Road off-ramp. Let's get a check on traffic now, live from the Valley Chevy Dealers Traffic Center. Again, we have a very serious crash on State Route 74, the Carefree Highway, right near New River Road. We also have another very serious crash in El Mirage today. This is at Thunderbird, just to the east of Grand Avenue in the West Valley. 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Valley weather for today. Plenty of sunshine. Our expected high, 99 degrees. And currently it is 92 degrees in downtown Phoenix. 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
18: How do I choose the right investment options? So I know I want to invest. How do I know what to choose? Okay.
19: Can we say this real quick? I want to have some deep compassion for folks thinking about investing right now with all of the insane amount of noise out there. We took a call earlier about a first lien HELOC and somebody feeling like they're losing, they're far behind, they're missing out on a mortgage hack or whatever. Mm-hmm. And we hear about crypto and this and that and this. Like, if you're confused about investing, just know you're not crazy.
18: Absolutely.
19: Like, the world is trying to make you nuts and then sell you something that is going to, quote unquote, give you the way, right?
18: Yeah, I think you're right, John. And I think that's an even better way to tee this up, because there's a
19: so
18: confusing landscape out there. Yeah. You can turn on TikTok and there's somebody in their room in their slippers telling you how to invest.
19: Yeah.
18: You can go on Instagram and you might find somebody like me and John telling you what to do. You can go on Facebook and you might find an old guy, you know, like you can find, there's information everywhere, and it can be hard to decipher and to know what's good and what actually works. The good news here is we've got 30 years of just proven financial turnaround. What we teach has been going on for so long and millions of people have done it, and it works. It's what John and I do.
19: I think
18: it's what Dave Ramsey does.
19: To me, the most important, like I can say like, hey, I sell this product, kind of like execs in tech companies can say, look how many millions of our products we've sold. But then when you look at what they do with their kids don't touch those products.
18: Mm-hmm.
19: To me, the biggest sales pitch for what we're about to say, and it's not even a sales pitch because we're not making any money off this, but like, is this is what we do in our homes with our money for our family and our kids' futures. This is what Dave does with his money. This is what I do. This is what you do. It's like, this is how we do our money.
18: Mm-hmm.
19: For our families.
18: Well, and I didn't plan on going down this road, but I think it's worth going down. What I can tell you personally, what I find appealing about what we teach, what I found appealing, you know, 15 years ago, when we first started our journey, and what I found appealing enough to come work for Ramsey, is that it should be simple to understand.
19: Right.
18: You should not have to have a degree. You should not have to have somebody explain it to you 90 times. You should not have to rewind the video over and over and over to get it. You should not feel like it's only for the scholars and you're down here and they're up here. if you've ever been in a conversation where you felt that, right? You're talking to people and they're like, oh, let me dumb it down for you. They're trying to make you feel. I hated that.
19: With all my heart.
18: Yeah. I hate that. Money is actually quite simple to understand. Right. And it should be. And that's what I like about these principles is that, okay, I can understand this. This makes sense. And it's easy to understand. And it's easy to put into practice. It's not overly complex. And honestly, give me simple all day, John. So that main question, how do I choose the right investment options, right? I opened up my 401k. I'm staring at the Roth IRA right here. And there's a gazillion things I can choose from to invest my money. How do I do it? And so what we teach here is very simple. Again, we want you to spread your investments. We like diversification. We want you to put 25% into four different categories. So if I have, I'm just going to use the simplest terms. If I have $100, I'm going to put 25 in this account, 25 in this one, 25 in this one, and 25 in this one. And there's four types that we teach. The first is growth and income funds. You might hear these referred to as like mega cap or large cap funds. They're very predictable. These are giant companies that have been around forever. They generally pay dividends. They're extremely stable. This is kind of just like the Buick, like it's on the road. It ain't moving. It's your big body. That's what we like. All right. From there, the next fund is a growth fund. You would usually hear this referred to as maybe a mid-cap or a large-cap fund. And these companies are growing a little bit faster than average. They're still big. They're still dependable, but they're growing at a faster rate. Okay. After that, the third account is an aggressive growth fund. These might be called small cap funds. A lot of times these are tech funds or things like that. These have a little bit of a higher risk, but they have a high growth potential. We're looking at it and we're going, oh, this could really, really be something one day. And so you're investing there again, a little bit more aggressive, not quite as laid back, right? This is like a fast car. This is a little bit more like a Porsche.
19: Yeah,
18: what I would
19: you're going to have a lot more fun on the ride.
18: Yep.
19: And you can die quicker if it wrecks.
18: That's right. And then we go to the international fund, global. These are foreign companies, global funds. And that way you're going outside of the U.S. market, right? Because if things are shaky here, they might be pretty good in the global market as a whole. And so it's a way to balance out all these funds. So if we were going to make that a vehicle, maybe that's like Emirates. We're flying to Dubai, all right? So it's an aircraft. We can go everywhere in that. So that's the way we look at it for retirement investing. There's no set term. You need to stay invested for the long haul. So once you park your money in these places, assume that it's going to stay there until you're ready to draw it out in retirement. It's a long-term play, okay? Key principles that we teach, and this is the same thing you're going to get if you ask AI and ask Ramsey, they're going to say, don't try to time the market. Right? That's not how we teach here. We say, do it every month. Invest that 15%. It's like clockwork. It doesn't stop if the market goes up and it doesn't stop if the market goes down.
19: And I'll just say, I've tried it before. I've been wrong every time.
18: You've tried what? Timing the market?
19: Yeah. You know what? I think there's going to be a recession. So I'm going to not put in my investment. I'm going to put in later in the year. I've been wrong every time.
18: Yeah.
19: And I live in this stuff. I live in it and I was wrong.
18: Yeah, I truly think the best way to do it is just like that dollar cost averaging every single month, guys.
19: Set it and forget it.
18: Just set it and forget it. Let it come out of your account automatically. Avoid target date funds. They shift really heavily into bonds as you age, and those just aren't making the returns that we want you to make. Bonds are never the answer. That's something that we would tell you. You need to be beating inflation with your investments. And so that's one of the reasons. Okay. So Ask Ramsey can help you take the next step when it comes to investing. And that's based on your specific situation. Ask your question today at RamseySolutions.com, or you can just click the link in the description if you're listening on podcast or YouTube. John, did we cover it?
19: I think we got it.
18: All righty then. Let's go to Madison, who's in Indianapolis, Indiana. Madison, how can John and I interest you today?
10: Hi, thank you guys so much for taking my call. So essentially, I did not have dreams growing up of being a stay-at-home mom. Now I flash forward, have been in a situation where I had my son, went back at when he was 4 months old to get my master's degree. So I did research for 2 years, didn't make good money as a grad student like all others. And that put my husband and I in a time of like great financial stress. Money was very tight. I graduated in August of 25.
20: And I was not able to find a job despite my best efforts. I had our second child, a daughter, in October. So I was home from the period of about August until January of this year. I went back to work. But I have realized how much I really do have a desire to stay home, but we didn't have enough margin in our budget. So since I started back in January, we also got a really nice tax return. So we were actually already able to pay off my vehicle. We had about $10,000 left on it, and we paid it off actually last Friday.
18: Great.
20: So that was very exciting, but we are still

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0: So we're back to Madison in Indianapolis, Indiana. She called earlier. She's been a stay-at-home mom for quite a while, and they've got a little bit of debt that they need to pay off. It sounds like it's around $62,000 of debt that they're working to pay off. She is on the line and wants to continue with the help. Madison, did I get it right?
1: Very close. So I was only a stay-at-home mom for a period of about 6 months. I came back to work to help get us in a better financial position. And the question is, how long until I can be a stay-at-home mom again? Okay.

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2: Good afternoon. It's 1 o'clock. I'm Heidi Hommel. Police say a pregnant 16-year-old girl is dead after her boyfriend allegedly shot her and two others last night in Buckeye. Two other victims were hurt in the shooting, a 22-year-old woman and a 17-year-old pregnant girl, both taken to the hospital in critical condition. You can read more on this story at KTAR.com. The governor's office says the month-long bill signing moratorium has been lifted. Governor Hobbs implemented the moratorium on April 13th, promising not to sign any bills until Republicans engaged in good faith budget negotiations. Hobbs spokesperson Christian Slater told KTAR News the governor decided to lift the moratorium after seeing, quote, productive exchanges on the best path forward to a bipartisan and balanced budget. On Wall Street today, all three major indices closed down. The Dow dropped more than 541 points, the S&P closed down more than 92 points, and the NASDAQ finished down over 410 points. For more money news, you can visit the Business Center at KTAR.com. Time for a check on traffic from the Valley Chevy Dealers Traffic Center. In the West Valley, look out for an accident near 83rd Avenue and Camelback Road. There's an accident involving a pedestrian near McDowell Road and 67th Avenue. And we've got one more wreck near Camelback and Indian School Roads. 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We're looking for a high of 99 degrees today. The overnight low is going to cool off to 72 before it shoots up to 100 degrees tomorrow, but down to 94 on Sunday with mostly sunny skies. 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Right now in Scottsdale, it's 92 degrees. I'm Heidi Hommel on Arizona's news station, KTAR News.
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12: Union Studio, where we have Cassie calling in from New York City, New York. Cassie, how can John and I help today?
13: Okay, first of all, thank you so much for taking my call. And just to get right to it, the overarching question is at what point, so I'm a business owner with my husband, at what point to file for bankruptcy? So my situation has a lot of emotion and fatigue tied to it.
14: Do me a favor, Cassie. Take as deep a breath as you can and hold it for 3, 2. All right, exhale it all the way out. All right, we're with you. You're not by yourself anymore, okay? No, you're good. You're good. You're good.
13: Okay, I'm sorry.
14: No, you're good.
13: Okay. So I recognize there's emotion and fatigue, and
14: talk right into your phone for me.
13: Okay, sorry. So I recognize there's emotion and fatigue, right? So what I'm able to do, and I know I'm not doing it properly. My husband is the same way, and I honestly value more than anything a God perspective. And I honestly kind of randomly came across the show 3 days ago. Okay, but anyway, so my husband and I have been together for 17 years. We left our jobs. And we went into business together and went from not having money to eat to being able to gross $419,000 a year. It took us a long time, but in the 17 years, we saved $100,000 in cash. We bought land. We still have that land. And I'm giving you that perspective to kind of show you where we came from. And we were just not financially prudent at that time. And I don't want to focus on like blame, whatever. The most important thing is, I'll obviously answer whatever questions you have. But
14: where are you guys right now with your money? How much do you owe?
13: Okay, here's the issue. So all of it is SBA, EIDL, because we kept putting the money that the business made back into the business. We didn't like buy houses or cars. We just had that land, and we owe
12: $829,000
13: on the SBA loan. The problem is the interest on it is accruing at $78 a day.
12: Yeah. Yep.
13: And now, so I'm able. So I went from being able to pull in $36,000 a month. That's what I, and I can do better than that. Like, it's just I can now do 10 to 15 a month, because that's what because COVID really affected our industry. And I don't want to give too much information, but
12: what
13: COVID,
12: industry is it?
13: Consulting and just. Hospitality and adjacent industries.
14: Okay. But I want to say this. COVID was several years ago. I know it's still rippling through the economy in weird ways, but I want to bring you, and I'm doing this intentionally, I want you to come to right now in the present, because you're living in the past and the future, and
13: yes,
14: come right here with me right now. How much do y'all owe? Y'all owe $830,000?
13: Yes, sir.
14: Okay.
13: $830,000.
14: And you and your husband combined, not top line of your business, but what do y'all bring home each month?
13: Right now, because we work together on the business, we always have.
14: Okay.
13: Like, more like the front face and selling. Okay, so it's combined right now, I'm able to bring in $15,000. And now we've fixed a lot of kinks in the business together, because we were kind of working apart for a little while there. And I can probably bring that up, but I recognize I need to stick to what can I actually bring, not what can we possibly bring, which was kind of the mentality before and why we were in such a mess, in my opinion.
12: What about assets? Like, what's the business actually worth?
13: Oh, I don't, honestly, it's not, it's very, another thing I've learned, it's very me-based, right? I have the relationships and it's not scalable.
12: There's not a book of business you can sell. There's not equipment you can sell.
13: So I put out, yes, I can. Yes, there are. I don't know. There's probably like $100,000 in equipment that we could sell off.
14: But do you have a
13: home? No. We've always rented. We own land. That's where we.
14: How much land do you have?
13: An acre and a half.
14: Okay, what's it worth?
13: We paid cash for it. It's worth probably like $300,000, I think. Or maybe 200. I'm not sure, because we paid for it in cash back in.
12: That's okay.
14: That's all. Yeah.
12: This is what I think we need. I think we need to do a little bit of research, and I think when we come out of the research, we might find some things that give us some light at the end of the tunnel. Because that's what you need. You need some hope right now, Cassie. You need to feel like there's action that you can take that's going to make this situation feel better and feel different than it does today. And so that's what we're going to help you try to find.
14: If you're making $180,000 a year on your business, that's a good business. Okay.
13: So here's what's going on, and where there's like a little bit of, or there was disagreement, and now my husband, praise God, we've gotten on the same page.
12: Okay.
13: But while we didn't, you know, we're burning runway there. Right. So the issue is, we have rents, business rents. Mm-hmm. Of about $7,211, right?
12: Okay.
13: And again, I know there's a lot of emotion there, because the simple thing in my mind is we let go of everything. We let go of all these business rents because I can work from one office, like one area.
14: Correct.
13: But then his argument, which I agree with and I want to like honor it for its just value, is, okay, we do that, but we have two very small children, one and three. Where are we realistically going to have the mental?
12: Well, wait, I'm going to jump in on that, because I want to know straight up. I hope that you guys let the office rental space go, because you don't need it, and you need all the profit that you can get right now. So
13: I
12: hope that you did let it go. Did you let it go?
13: No, I want to do that this month.
12: I think that's imperative.
14: You have to. You can't afford it.
12: It's imperative. It's $7,000 a month. That adds up to more money year over year. And you need that money, girlfriend. Like, this is not even if we're in a conversation and we're talking about bankruptcy, then we got to figure it out. Maybe the kids go to auntie's house, and that way you have the space in your home to work. But if it truly is just you and your husband, and that you guys are the people making this engine run, there's no employees, there's no reason to have an office space that people are coming into. Absolutely. You got to let it go. Am I right about that?
13: There used to be employees. We had a bunch of employees in two different places, but yeah, that has been cut down. They also,
14: Let me do this for you, hon. just on two decisions. Okay. So if you file for bankruptcy, it's a 7-year process, right?
13: That is a 7. Okay.
14: Okay. So if you let this rent go and you multiply that by 5 years,
12: it's 90,000 a year.
14: It's 420 grand. And if you sell this land at $300,000, that's 720 grand on two decisions.
12: Yes.
14: You see what I'm saying?
13: I do. My husband is telling me from one other perspective of, okay, we let go of all of that, and then we don't have the mental space to do.
12: You don't have the mental space now.
14: Yeah, y'all are drowning right now mentally. Two decisions right now, and in 5 years, this is over. It's over.
12: And it's not, and you'll have the peace of knowing it will be over.
14: That's right.
12: You might not cross the finish line for 5 years, but think of the rest you will feel walking away with a plan that, you know, if I just execute on this plan, I pull the two levers that John just said, I have a plan. And in 5 years, I just keep riding that horse to the Old Town Road and I will be out of debt. You get to keep the business that is profitable. Yes, you get rid of the land. Yes, you get rid of the office space. But in 5 years, I'm free and clear and I'm making this thing go. Oh my goodness, totally worth it. Figure out something to do with the kids. You can figure that out. You figured out the rest.

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1: All right. Today's question comes from Savannah in West Virginia. Savannah writes, my fiance and I have 4 children. Okay. Our only debts are a truck loan and our mortgage. I'm a stay-at-home mom and he earns $90,000 a year. He recently became very interested in investing. Not in you or your marriage, but okay, I'm not against it, but I don't agree that now is the right time. I have the $1,000 in my savings account as our emergency fund, but he wants me to give it to him so he can invest it. Mm. Okay. I just don't know if he's doing the right thing with our money. What are your thoughts about investing while being in debt and having nothing saved for our children?
0: Oh, boy. So
1: many problems here.
0: There are many problems, but here, if you don't know our way of teaching,
1: let's just answer. I won't pipe in with my drama.
0: Yeah, if you don't know the way we teach, you'd go, "What's the big deal? He wants to invest. What a wonderful thing!" And I agree, investing is good. It's a way to secure your future. It's a way to love your family well. But I do disagree with him that now is the time to invest, because I think this is like good, better, best, and the best time to begin investing is when you've cleared your consumer debt. And the reason for that is 2 to 3-fold, or there's many reasons, but I'll go to 2 to 3. First reason is, if you begin investing and you do not have savings, your investment becomes your savings account, John. And what happens when you need a new roof, or when all 4 tires need to be replaced, or the AC goes out, is you go, oh shoot, I don't have any savings. So now I go to 2 terrible options. I either go to debt, I put it on a credit card, I put it on a HELOC, or I roll over and I look at, oh, that investing chunk of change looks pretty nice, and I mess around and I take a 401k loan, or I take a 401k withdrawal, and now I'm on the hook for that. And so it's so important to make sure you have the right foundation before you begin investing, so that that investment can stay locked in the way it's supposed to for the long term. So that's part one. And then part two is a little bit more, I'll be honest, you could take it or leave it if you want to, but I believe it's the smartest way. When you pay off your debt first, if you pay off your debt before you begin investing, then you have the full power of your income working towards building wealth. Around here, we believe that your biggest wealth building tool is your income, and you do not have your full income at your disposal when you're still making payments, especially if you're making payments on things that are going down in value, like trucks and cars, and then there's other types of consumer debt, right? So that's kind of the crux of why I'm saying what I'm saying, which is I agree with Savannah in this case. Yes, you need to pay off the truck first. And then after that, you need to save 3 to 6 months of expenses. And then you can begin investing 15%. And by the way, yeah, please do not take your baby step $1,000 emergency fund and invest that, because then you're up the creek without a paddle.
1: And I guess I'll just say this and we can move on. What we're seeking here is ultimately safety, like that we have enough money in the bank when we retire, as we age, to take care of us, right? And safety will, like, if you pull safety all the way up the river, safety starts right here. And right now, the way you're describing your life is, it's you versus your fiance, your boyfriend. It's, I got this savings and I want to keep it safe. He wants to take my money and make it his investment. Like, you can't, y'all are not going to ever get where you want to both go, which is to a safe, peaceful place, if y'all are competing with each other. And so y'all need to get aligned on, are we rowing in the same direction in the same boat together? Or do I have my boat, you got your boat, and he sees your boat as you and those 4 kids, and he sees his boat as wherever he wants to go. And by the way, you got some of my money, so give me your money so I can get my boat further along down the road. You're going to find yourself very, very exposed. And so that's why we tell people to get married before you start sharing your money. That's why we tell people to get married before you start sharing your kids. Because that legal document forces y'all into the same boat, and it forces y'all to have the hard conversations about which direction are we going to row together. And if two people are in the same boat, both rowing in the same direction, you will get wherever you want to go way faster than two people trying to row in their own direction in their own boat.
0: That's right. That's very good, John.
1: So there you go. I won't make any more judgments here.
0: There you have it. Yep. Okay. Jessica is in San Francisco, California. Jessica, you're on the line, my friend.
2: Hi. Thanks so much, you guys, for taking my call.
0: Well, absolutely.
2: Full disclosure, I am really nervous, so please forgive me if I'm a little clumsy. So
0: no worries.
1: Have you listened to this show? I'm as clumsy as it gets. You're good. You're good.
2: Oh, that felt like a hug. Thank you. I'm really new to Ramsey. I just downloaded the audio book of Baby Steps, which I started yesterday on my commute home.
1: Welcome to our cult,
2: Thank
1: Jessica.
2: So I have been listening to the podcast going back the beginning of this year. Anyway, the reason I'm calling, I just turned 56 this week. And
0: happy birthday.
2: So thanks. And I'm really feeling I'm like a combo platter of really overwhelmed, massively scared, and really, really embarrassed because I'm so late to the game. And I want to empower myself the best as I possibly can. So I'm not working until I reach my expiration date on the shelf, right?
0: Tell us what you're concerned about. Tell us why you're the combination platter.
2: I'm never going to be able to. Yeah, my combo platter. I just really want to know, am I ever going to be able to retire?
0: Well, you're not alone. There's a lot of Americans that feel that way, that feel anxiety around not just can I retire, but when I do, will I have enough money to carry me through my all of my retirement years? So let's play with the numbers.
2: Especially living in California.
0: Yeah.
2: In the Bay Area, so expensive.
0: Well, let's play with the numbers a little bit, and we'll try to see if we think you're getting close or if there's hope for you or there's always hope. So tell us, you're 56 years old. What do you have in retirement savings so far?
2: Like nothing. I spent my entire 30s disabled, and then I rehabilitated and went back to work and lived check to check in my 40s and then put myself through grad school. So to be able to double my earning, and had started to save in a 401k. And then I work in tech and we had a layoff. And so I was laid off for a year and a half and just went back to work a couple months ago.
0: So how much is in that 401k to date? Even if it's not much, tell me how much.
2: Yeah, $127,000.
0: Okay, and which is not nothing, by the way.
2: What's that?
0: That's not nothing. You said almost nothing. And give yourself credit. You have $127,000. And how much are you earning?
2: $140,000.
0: $140,000 a year. Okay.
2: With about a 10% bonus.
0: Great.
2: Annual bonus.
0: Yeah. Okay. And do you have any consumer debt?
2: I only have, this is my only debt. I have lived debt-free with the exception of a car my entire life. I own my home. I have $10,000 on the car. It's worth $26,000. I have a $2,000 emergency fund, even though Dave recommends $1,000.
0: I'll let it slide.
2: You can't even buy a box. You can't buy a box of Kleenex here in the Bay Area.
0: Listen, I'm not going to take you to task on that. So you've got the $10,000 car. You've got a little bit of an inflated baby step one. Is there anything else that... I'm talking fast because I want to make sure we can help you.
2: Yeah. And I have $16,000 in savings.
0: Okay, excellent.
2: And I own my home. And I own my home, which is about $350,000. Yeah,
0: okay.
2: I paid for it cash.
0: I'm going to blow your mind on this. What I would do, I would take the $16,000 and I'd pay off the car today.
1: Today, right now.
0: I would do it immediately. And then I would continue to invest your $1,750 a month off of your salary. And if you do that from age 56 to age 70, girl, you're going to have $1.2 million. So you need to stop playing and feel good about yourself.
1: And you got a paid for house.
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5: It's 1:30. I'm Heidi Hommel. The Jones Fire in Wickenburg is now 90% contained. Crews today are working to finish chipping and mop up along the southwest of the fire. They're also repairing a dozer line within the river bottom as part of cleanup and restoration efforts. 84 acres have burned. And the Hazen Fire near Buckeye is now officially 100% contained. It burned just under 1,200 acres. KTAR Eyes on the Economy. Have you had to sit out a concert lately because of the ticket price? Well, you wouldn't be alone. And Mason Leith, business and economics reporter at ABC News, tells Arizona's Morning News that falling concert attendance has contributed to some recently canceled tours.
6: It's really the mid-level artists that are seeing this. And it's not even that they're having difficulty selling out, you know, venues per se. It's that they're kind of overestimating how much demand there is for concert touring right now.
5: He says the average cost for a concert ticket this year is $144. Let's get a look at those roads from the Valley Chevy Dealers Traffic Center. Look out for a crash on the right shoulder of the westbound I-10 near 5th Avenue. Just east of that, we've got a crash on the right shoulder of the eastbound I-10 near 16th Street. You can expect slowing in between those two accidents. 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Today's high, just 99 degrees. Right now, it's 93 degrees in Paradise Valley. 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

0: our Ramsey Show scripture and quote of the day, James chapter 1, verses 2 through 3. One of my favorites, consider it pure joy, my brothers and sisters, whenever you face trials of many kinds, because you know that the testing of your faith produces perseverance. Love that. Harrison Ford said, I always see life this way. You just have to find a way to stick it out and to prevail. It's almost like Harrison Ford knew a little bit about James chapter 1, 2, and 3. All right, let's go to Charles, who is in Savannah, Georgia. Hey, Charles, how can we help today?
1: Hey, how are y'all? Thank y'all for taking my call.
0: Yes, sir. What's up?
1: Nothing. I was just, I was wondering about investments. I live, you know, I have a wife and a 10-year-old daughter, and, you know, we live pretty humble. You know, we live close to Savannah, and it's a rural area. So everything's a little cheaper down here than opposed to Atlanta or New York [S2] Sure. [S1] Or somewhere in California, you know, and we don't make a whole lot of money.

0: But I've managed to save, me and my wife had saved about $60,000, before my dad passed away 5 years ago, and he left us, he had an insurance policy of $125,000, and, you know, we save every month, and I'm frugal, so to speak, and, you know, I don't like losing money. You know, I work, my wife works, we save about $500
1: to $750
0: a month.
1: Okay.
0: We are about $40,000 in debt with two vehicles, which one of them we had to purchase. Usually we don't do more than one vehicle payment at a time.
1: Uh-huh.
0: But somebody hit my wife a few months ago and they totaled it out.
1: Now,
0: so we did have to go get a newer vehicle.
1: So Charles, going back to the money you said you had saved before you get too deeply into it, the $60,000 and the $125,000, is that the only money you have saved anywhere? No investing, no nothing like that?
0: I do have a CD that's about $253,000, and I'm making about $10,000 a year off of that the last 2 years.
1: Okay.
0: I do have a 457 Roth with about $17,000 in it.
1: Okay.
0: And I contribute 5% each month.
1: 5%,
0: and
1: okay.
0: I work for an agency, and I've got a retirement plan, so they don't match me, but I do contribute 5% to that every month. And I've got a couple ounces of gold and silver, which is that I bought, you know, five, six years ago. So, you know, I've gained about probably $5,000 on that.
1: Okay.
0: And then I've got a little bit of I've got about $10,000 in cash.
1: Okay.
0: At the bank in my safety deposit box, and then I've got about $10,000 in my safe.
1: Well, my goodness, Charles, you got money coming out your ears, my guy.
2: You called us, and I thought you were like down to your last broom hole, and you got money everywhere.
1: You do. You have it everywhere. I just don't know if it's in the right places.
2: It's not working for you like it could, but my goodness, you're doing good.
0: That's what I'm thinking. But, you know, me personally, I don't need a whole lot, you know.
1: Well, I think you might need more than you think.
2: Yeah, and you keep saying that, but then you keep going to get more and hiding it places.
1: Yeah, because you feel good now, but there's going to be a day when you're not working.
0: Yeah, exactly. And like I say, I do have a retirement plan, but $325,000 in today's economy, I mean, that could be gone in a blink of an eye.
1: It could, but it could also be back. Yeah. And I do want to say this because that what you're saying, I think, Charles, is hitting on what a lot of people feel that are probably listening right now is they are afraid. It's like, hey, if I invest this money, what happens if the stock market tanks? And the truth of the matter is we have to think about that. Like, let's think back. If we think back to 9/11, if we think back to
2: 2008,
1: the Great Recession, you're right. The stock market did tank. But what did it do 2 years later? It recovered.
0: I know. And they say
1: and it
0: if
1: was
0: you
1: bounced
0: do it
1: back
0: over,
1: better than ever.
0: Yeah. And they say if you do it over a 20 to 30 year period, you're going to gain regardless.
1: Of course.
0: But
1: yes.
0: I'm just like, even on my 457 Roth that I have through my job that has got, like I say, I checked it about 2 weeks ago. It's got like $17,000
1: sure.
0: in it.
1: Uh-huh.
0: And I wish I would have started the day I started work.
1: Yeah. How old are you?
0: But I'm 43.
1: Okay. Here's the thing, Charles.
2: While you plug these numbers in, Charles, let me just say this. You and I have kind of a like spirit, which is kind of an eye on what if this all goes down, right?
0: Yes. I appreciate you saying that because I've been watching y'all's videos.
2: Okay.
0: And I work half days on Friday. And I've been calling y'all every Friday
2: right.
0: for a long time.
2: All right, I'm going to tell you something that's hard to hear. And I had a buddy of mine that's a bank executive tell me this, okay? And he was right. If the stock market implodes and doesn't come back, let's say it goes to zero. The little rocks you have stored in your safe that one shiny silver and one shiny gold are going to become rocks. The paper you got stored under your bed is going to be paper.
0: Yes, I know.
2: Okay, so here's the thing. Like, here's the line he gave me when I was doing exactly what you're doing. And I didn't have gold and all that, but I was like, what about this? And what about this? And here's the line he gave me that, for whatever reason, it set me free. And maybe it will for you, and maybe it won't. But he said, John, I don't have a meteorite plan. If the U.S. stock market goes to zero, that's Control-Alt-Delete, and it's going to get Western real fast. Okay? And so
0: I got you.
2: Planning for what happens if a meteorite hits us, you know what? I'm going to solve that for when that happens. And you're not even buying backhoes and shovels and bullets. You're buying like gold and hiding this over here and stuff it under your mattress. And right. Like, so here's what I want to say. Give yourself the best opportunity with the information we got in front of us.
1: And and what I would tell you, the best information based on the numbers you gave me, and you gave me a lot of numbers. So I just took the 253 in CDs and I pretended as though you invested it today. So that gives you, with the 17,000, and I wasn't sure, if the 60,000, I didn't even add the 60,000 or the 125 insurance because I didn't know if that was what was in the CD.
0: The 60,000 is what me and my wife had saved together before my dad passed away.
1: Okay.
0: And I received, you know, 125,000. And we, like I say, we try to save at least 500 because at the end of the day, we, between the both of us, we only make about $110,000 a year.
1: Well, we'll call that 60,000. We'll call that your emergency fund. And I'll do you one better. We can add the cash and the money in the safe. We can add that to it too, because I think you like having cash around. So I'm not even touching that. We won't even invest that. But if we took the money from the CD, we went ahead and invested it along with the 17,000. And let's pretend you told me, yeah, you guys put away maybe $5 to $7.50 every single month. That's the margin that you can save. If you just did that and you did that, Charles, from today until age 65, that puts you at $3.8 million. And that's enough for you, I assume, with your lifestyle.
2: To do whatever you want, wherever you live.
1: Yes. And that, and let me just say, Charles, we would say, hey, invest 15%, you know, pump that number up. That's not even with you doing that. That's just with you saying, hey, I got $500 in margin. I'm just going to plug that in over there. And you want to know what? I'm cool with that because I will just be happy with this call if you begin investing. I will be happy if you take the money from the CDs and you invest it across the four funds that we teach here. And I do want you to get connected with a SmartVestor Pro because these are people that we vet out. Okay. So that means we trust them. We trust that they can take your money and that they'll treat you with respect and they'll treat you with the heart of a teacher and teach you so that you'll learn and feel great about how your money is being invested and that that money can grow for you, not just for your current family, but for your legacy. And I think that that's about as good as it gets, John. So that's what you need to do. All right, guys, that does it for this hour. John did not reply to me. Remember,
2: I think you're tossing me the ball here.
1: There's ultimately one way to financial peace. That's walk daily with the Prince of Peace, Christ Jesus.
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5: And good afternoon. It's 2 o'clock. I'm Becky Lynn. The Jones Fire in Wickenburg, now 90% contained. Crews today are working to finish chipping and mop up along the southwest of the fire. Also repairing a dozer line within the river bottom as part of cleanup and restoration efforts. 84 acres total burned. And the Hazen Fire near Buckeye is now officially 100% contained. That one burned just under 1,200 acres.
4: Eyes on Education.
5: Well, tomorrow, the University of Arizona's College of Law will hold its convocation ceremony. Among the graduates getting diplomas is one woman who decided to change the course of her life.
6: Carol Nigut is graduating with a master's degree in legal studies at 73 years old. Nigut explains she worked many jobs over her life, including careers as a flight attendant and real estate agent before deciding to go back to school.
7: For my 70th birthday, I had a big party and I just sort of realized, not to be morbid, but you start to see people around you and they're dying in their 70s. And I just thought, oh my God, is this really what I want to do with the rest of my life? And it wasn't.
6: Nigut is now headed to law school. She was accepted to California Western School of Law in San Diego with a scholarship. She says she feels like she's always belonged here. It just took a while. Shira Tanzer, KTAR News.
5: New today, the governor's office confirming that the month-long bill signing moratorium has been lifted. Governor Hobbs implemented that moratorium April 13th, promising not to sign any bills until Republicans engaged in good faith budget negotiations. Hobbs spokesperson Christian Slater told KTAR via email the governor decided to lift the moratorium after seeing, quote, productive exchanges on the best path toward a bipartisan and balanced budget. The U.S. Nuclear Regulatory Commission works to speed up the permitting process in an effort to add power to the grid. KTAR's Heidi Hummel joins us now live in the news center to explain.
8: Arizona U.S. Senator Mark Kelly says the NRC's work to improve the permitting process for nuclear reactors has seen positive results.
9: TerraPower's reaction or reactor permit was completed in less than 18 months, 9 months ahead of schedule. That matters. We need to get clean, reliable power on the grid faster.
8: NRC Chairman Ho Nee explains they're able to do this by focusing the licensing approval process on areas that affect safety. Kelly applauded the NRC for not cutting corners when it comes to safety. Reporting live in the news center, Heidi Hommel, KTAR News.
5: Russian drone and missile strikes took down a 9-story apartment building in the Ukrainian capital of Kyiv this week, killing many of the civilians inside. The death toll now at 24, and that includes 3 children. ABC's Patrick Rivel tells us Ukraine's president is worried Moscow has intentions to take it further.
10: President Zelensky alleging that Russia is preparing to attack key decision-making points in Kyiv, including the presidential office. And throughout the war, Russia actually has not targeted places like that. It was believed perhaps because it wanted to avoid the images of destroying downtown Kyiv. It would be another major escalation if Russia were to move towards hitting the presidential office.
5: It's the first weekend of a major ADOT construction project in the West Valley. Doug Ninsel with ADOT says the southbound Loop 101 Agua Fria will be the first of several closures over the next 3 years.
11: One this weekend, southbound Loop 101 closed between Indian School Road and I-10. We'll take a break over Memorial Day weekend, and then there'll be a northbound 101 closure the final weekend of the month.
5: ADOT crews will begin preparations for a new bridge connecting the Loop 101 and I-10, as well as improvements to the southbound McDowell off-ramp near the I-10. Ninsel warns drivers expect weekend closures until this project is complete. Checking traffic right now in the Valley Chevy Dealers Traffic Center. We are finding a crash on 7th Street and Southern Avenue. Also, a motorcycle accident at 32nd Street in Union Hills, and another right now on 59th Avenue and Indian School Road. Traffic is brought to you by Southwest Blinds and Shutters. Still yanking on a cord to open your shades? Smarten up, Arizona. 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Today, 99 should be the high, 100 tomorrow, 94 Sunday, and 91 on Monday. Checking Sky Harbor's thermometer, it's 94 right now in Phoenix. 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
13: It's Arizona's reigning, defending, undisputed number one talk show. Now 2 till 6. Hey, welcome to Outspoken with Bruce and Gatos, hour number one.
15: You know, some say hour number one is the best hour of Bruce and Gatos.
13: The golden pipes of Gail Bass in for Bruce today.
15: Thanks for having me on.
13: Thanks for coming on. Yeah, Bruce will be Gatos back on Monday.
15: Today it's Gatos and Gail.
13: Whatever you want. Gail and Gail, whatever you want. It's all good.
15: How's Gatos Sr., my love, my heart?
13: He's good.
15: Your dad, whom I dated one time.
13: I know. You always say that.
15: It was fantastic.
13: I can't believe he made you pay.
15: He didn't make me pay. He picked me up in his big fancy car.
13: That's right.
15: We went out. You should have seen the eyes on the valets when I popped out of the car.
13: I bet.
15: They were like, okay.
13: I bet. Well, it's good to see you. We'll be here till 6. So let's jump right into it. You know what? You know what's been really quiet as of late until now?
15: What?
13: ICE.
15: Really? Why have they been quiet? Have they been mourning that Kristi Noem was left the office or what?
13: Oh, I'm going to leave Kristi Noem and her marital issues to themselves.
15: You know what? There's so much going on all the time. I completely forgot all about that story.
13: How could you forget about that? Dude's all dressed up in, well, anyway. All right, so it's been very quiet. Like after February, after ICE in Minneapolis, so many Americans outraged with what we saw. And then, of course, we had certain people say, don't believe what you see. It's right in front of your eyes, but don't believe what you see. And you just shake your head and say, no, I'm going to believe what I see. ICE may be rearing its ugly head again. And remember, I've never had a problem with ICE. Not a single problem in the almost 28 years I've been doing this show. Of course, there have been issues here and there. But ICE has always been an important fixture in helping us figure out who's here legally, who's here illegally. But we know what happened in Minneapolis, and we know that a lot of the people that they brought in to do this job, they went and recruited, and they recruited thugs. They recruited a bunch of bullies. They recruited people who are bad people. And is it all of them? No. Most of them were in Minneapolis, though. So are they rearing their ugly head again? The answer might be yes with the incident that took place in Mesa. So you've got ICE pepper spraying dozens and dozens of immigrants. And you say, okay, what did they do? Did they do something to deserve it? Were they running? No, they weren't.
15: They were detained.
13: They were awaiting deportation flights from Mesa Gateway Airport. And yes, they were all detained.
15: Mm-hmm.
13: Okay. And they were all shackled,
15: mm-hmm.
13: which I understand. It's that you can do that. That's not overdoing it. We can put the shackles on them. I don't know if some of them were, really, worst of the worst, as we always talk about, or if it's somebody who's running a restaurant in Phoenix. I mean, who knows, right? But why are you pepper spraying anyone if they're all in shackles? And the old ICE wouldn't have done that. And the old me would have been like, well, let's wait for the investigation. I really don't have to wait for an investigation. I don't have to wait to figure out what happened.
15: Well, there's a 911 call that tells you what was going on.
13: Yeah.
15: Where somebody called and said, hey, we got a problem.
13: But Gail, talk me through why you would pepper spray people who are waiting for a flight. Why would you pepper spray people who they're not able to hurt you if you're an ICE agent. They're shackled.
15: Well, according to them, they were being disruptive. They were banging on stuff and kicking doors, and they didn't like it.
13: They didn't like it. Okay. See,
15: I mean, that's the kind of stuff where your parents would say, "Cut it out,
16: I'm coming down there with my belt.
13: I can't give the benefit of the doubt to ICE, because I'll be honest, and some people won't like this, and I really don't care. Like, if this was the Phoenix Police Department, I mean, maybe the first thing I would say is, well, you know, maybe they had a good reason for doing it. But this is the new ICE. This isn't the old ICE. This is the new ICE. We've seen them use pepper spray in horrific ways. We've seen them in Minneapolis, literally, and you can watch the videos. And I know some of you won't believe them, but, you know, okay, it's AI. It's not. They walk up to people and they spray them point blank.
15: Yeah. It's frightening. That's why
13: it's crazy.
15: That's why so many people were disturbed by it and they're talking about ICE. It's because of those actors that are not acting like you would traditionally see at protests like that.
13: Remember the raid that took place? Was it earlier this year or late last year? I can't remember. But it was at the Zips Sports Bar.
15: Mm-hmm.
13: Okay, I think Zips did something wrong. And I think ICE went in and for the most part, did their job.
15: Mm-hmm.
13: And they didn't throw people around and stuff like that. There was an investigation. Okay. And Zips was doing something wrong. But there's another video, of course, because people are smart and they take their phone out and they're like, if you're going to act poorly, we're going to put it on the internet and we're going to show people really who you are, ICE. They did a drive-by pepper spray for no reason. You had a federal immigration officer roll his window down, you know, mask on, cowardly putting his, he was in the passenger seat, cowardly putting his right hand out the window and pepper spraying, not people on the street as they drove by. He was pepper spraying people on the sidewalk that had every right to be there and protest in that way. And he pepper sprayed a whole bunch of people. And I'll just say, remember, that's an attack on someone.
15: Well, you know,
13: you can go to jail for that.
15: I want to remind people
13: that's assault, Gail.
15: Yeah. Yes. I want to remind people that, you know, you may disagree with people, but if you stand by the Constitution, if you say you stand with the Constitution, you're a constitutionalist, the Constitution and that First Amendment gives us the right to protest. You have the right to protest your government. You have the freedom. You have freedom of speech. Now, I also say freedom of speech doesn't come without consequences, but that's not the kind of consequence we're talking about. Is that when you have the right to protest and you're peacefully protesting or you're shouting and you've got your signs, but you're not infringing on anybody's right to drive anywhere or anything else.
13: Yeah.
15: You have the right to do that. No matter if you're pro-life, you're pro-choice, they all have their marches at the Capitol and at the Supreme Court. So, you know, you don't expect people to get pepper sprayed for just doing that.
13: I just don't understand how you could pepper spray detainees who are shackled at the feet. And this is in Mesa at
15: the airport.
13: That's
15: not a danger.
13: You're not in danger. Like, these ICE agents have not been taught to de-escalate anything. I mean, how much of a wuss are you if you're an ICE agent and you don't know how to de-escalate a situation with a detainee that's got the hands and the feet all shackled? You need pepper spray for that? And the answer is yes, because they're not trained. They were never trained. The White House never wanted to train them. They just wanted to put a bunch of thugs out there, go for the brown people. And that hasn't, you know, that's as horrific as it sounds, because it's true. And so, I mean, you have dozens of people who had to go to the hospital. And listen, I know some of those people shouldn't be here. I get it. But you can treat people humanely and deport them.
15: Did it say dozens of people went to the hospital? I thought it was one had a seizure.
13: Dozens got pepper sprayed. Sorry.
15: Yes, they had to be treated, though, on site.
13: Right.
15: But, I mean, whenever you get pepper sprayed, I hear it's unpleasant.
13: It's very. I haven't been pepper sprayed, but I talked to reporters.
15: Know.
13: The incident prompted a hazardous materials response. And yes, people went to the hospital. There's a 911 call made at 2:31 a.m.
15: Yeah, like our fire crews had to go out for that.
13: Right.
15: Treat people.
13: In the middle of the night.
15: Yes.
13: Shackled people and you're ICE and you most likely outnumber them. And you can't handle the situation. Then you shouldn't be, you know, we shouldn't even use the name officer, because these guys are not officers. They're not trained. They're a bunch of proud boys. And they go out there and all they're told to do is go be yourself, cause a bunch of havoc. And so hopefully this is just one incident. We don't start seeing it all over again. But, I mean, if you're the White House and the war is going so poorly in Iran, you're like, well, maybe we should make some other news. Maybe we'll send ICE out there. And maybe we should, you know, try and get people's attention off the war.
15: You know what I don't understand is this threat to send ICE into your communities if you don't comply with what the president likes. How would they have liked that if Obama or Biden or Clinton had done that? And you know, Bush didn't, like, none of those. Bush didn't do that. Bush one, Bush two.
13: Well, I mean,
15: Carter, Reagan.
13: Biden and Obama, you know, I had issues with both of them as presidents, but they, you know, especially Obama deported more people than anybody. And Biden was a total disaster.
15: Obama got a lot of bad dudes out of here.
13: Biden was the worst president of my lifetime and maybe in the United States history.
15: He was not
13: being on the border and doing what he did and allowing people in. He was awful. And so now Trump feels he's got to go the complete opposite way. As bad as Biden was, he went so far to the left to let everybody in. And just, you know, hey, walk over the border. Here's an iPhone. You know, Trump is like, okay, let's just drag people out of cars and maybe they'll be here illegally. I mean, both presidents just handled this so poorly. And there's got to be something in the middle because most of us are in the middle. Like if you're here and your parents brought you here and you're a dreamer, I think a lot of us say, yeah, you're pretty much an American. But if, you know, you're somebody who came over from wherever, I don't really care, and you're breaking the law, get out of my country.
15: You know, what's interesting is I knew a dreamer who wanted to serve in the military, but she couldn't because she had been, it was one of those sweeps by former Sheriff Joe Arpaio.
13: Okay. Yeah.
15: And she got caught up in one of those sweeps, those employment sweeps, because she made up a social security number. Because she... Her dad was out of the picture. Her mom had cancer and they needed to eat.
13: Yeah.
15: So she got a job and got swept up and all that. But she wanted to serve in the military. She wanted to do, she was an American. She was brought here when she was like 6 months old. As a compassionate person, I'm like thinking, this is an American. She grew up here. What do we do? I was like, well, we do something to bring her into the fold. And I thought serving our country would be a great way. Do a nursing program. We need nurses. Anywhere we need workers
13: right.
15: is like, you do this, this, and this, and you can become an American. Or you don't have to make them citizens. You could just make them a permanent resident.
13: We've just had the last two presidents handle immigration horribly. Joe Biden was a disaster. Donald Trump did a great job on the border. Didn't need Congress. Just went and did it. That border is as solid as it's ever been. But the way he flushed it all down the toilet, he flushed all that down the toilet with the way that he's treating people and he's asking ICE to treat people. You could do it humanely. And what happened in Mesa was not humanely. It's a bunch of guys who are ICE officers who haven't been trained properly, who like to bully people. And they say, you know what? Let's just do this. Let's just spray them with some pepper spray. And we've seen it over and over and over again. So I'm not going to give them the benefit of the doubt. In my mind, I'm pretty sure exactly what happened.
15: Right. Yeah, well, you know, you don't see Phoenix police or Mesa police doing that.
13: No, of course not, because they're officers and they're trained.
15: Yeah.
13: These guys are not officers. All right. Coming up next, we got a massive event for singles, and it's about to take place. It's huge. You could get some digits, you know, phone number.
15: Is that a fraternity party?
13: And maybe you might get some measles. We'll talk about it next. Outspoken with Bruce and Gatos.
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5: It's 2:19. I'm Becky Lynn, and here's what you need to know right now. President Trump says he has not yet made a decision on whether a major sale of U.S. arms to Taiwan can move forward following his three-day visit to China. The president spoke to reporters today as he flew home on Air Force One. Trump's Republican administration has authorized the sale, but it has not yet proceeded. Some Republicans in Congress expressed displeasure at the president's comments on weapons to Taiwan. China opposes the deal and has suggested that Washington's relationship with the self-governing island is the key factor in China-U.S. relations. Trump also says he raised a potential three-way nuclear deal involving the U.S., Russia, and China. All of our top stories are only 15 minutes away. For more news, go to KTAR.com or the KTAR News app. We are expecting our high temperature today to be right around 99 and then 100 tomorrow. It's 97 currently in Levine. Still a weather alert for ozone pollution in effect until 9 o'clock tonight. 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
20: Game day hits different at State Farm Stadium. 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
13: Got to figure out which game to go to. This is going to be a Raiders. Rough schedule.
20: Raiders.
13: They have the worst schedule. They have the hardest schedule in the league.
20: Well,
13: hardest schedule in the league for a team that didn't do well last year.
20: Well, who were they most likely to beat?
13: Don't even get me started on that. Did you hear how many games I picked them to win yesterday?
20: How many?
13: Zero.
20: Come on. I think they'll beat,
13: the Jets, maybe the Raiders, maybe the Saints.
20: What about the Browns? Do they play the Browns at all?
13: I don't know if they play the Browns. I don't think so.
20: Do they? If they do.
13: And if they did, they'd lose.
20: Really?
13: Yeah.
20: Okay. Who do you think will win the Super Bowl next year?
13: I have no idea. I'm not in my fantasy football championship mindset quite yet. But I do know that maybe three, and I think that's being nice.
20: Well, see, it is May, June, July. Only three more months till college football.
13: Okay. There's a big singles mixer that's going to be taking place.
20: Thank God I don't have to do those anymore.
13: Yeah, me too. Oh, God. So true, right?
20: Right. I was like, thank God I'm not single.
13: No, I know. I didn't have to do the apps. I was lucky.
20: I'm glad they didn't have my high school annual online back then.
13: So there's this big organized event, and it's outraged some people. I say it's outraged some people. And the event organizers said, listen, you can come to this event. We're going to have lots of booze. We're going to have great food. There's going to be dancing. It's going to be fantastic. You just have to prove you're unvaccinated.
20: Okay, first of all, how do you prove that when you go to Mumps, Measles, and Married? That's what I'd call the event.
13: Yeah, that's a good name. I don't know. Like, because here's the thing. Like, okay, So is it an anti-vax? Like if you're like RFK Jr., like if you're anti-vax, they want you at this party, right? You have to be, because like I'm just throwing this out there. Mm-hmm. Maybe some of you are anti-vax, but you know your parents vaccinated you for who knows, mumps or measles, rubella, all that, or polio. But then since then, now you're an adult and you're like, okay, I don't believe in the vaccines. I don't believe in the science, and I'm an anti-vaxxer. Okay. I think this is fine. What's the difference?
20: My only concern is for the people who work there.
13: Okay.
20: Like if you feel like you have somebody in your family who has a compromised immune system.
13: Yeah, but if they're unvaccinated.
20: But if you're working there and you catch something from one of these people and you're taken home.
13: Nothing's going around. The hantavirus isn't going around. Measles.
20: COVID is still out there.
13: No one's going to get any COVID.
20: The flu is still out there.
13: No one's getting the flu.
20: A cold.
13: A cold you're going to get. But you can be around people who are unvaccinated. It's okay.
15: Yeah, but there's a science behind herd.
13: Right. But if there's
15: immunity,
13: an event for people who want to meet people like them, and it's like going to a Democratic mixer. Hey, you're a liberal. Okay, I only want to meet liberals. Okay, well, go and have fun. I'm an anti-vaxxer. I only want to meet anti-vaxxers. Okay, go and have fun. How about like a Christian thing, or you're Jewish? You want to only meet Jewish people or something? I don't have a problem with this. I think it's hilarious that you'd want to go to a party that you have to prove that that you don't like vaccines. But is it like just the COVID vaccine, or is it everything?
15: Well, you know what? I'm finding this astonishing that we're still having discussions about unvaccination and being unvaxxed.
13: Right.
15: And the simple matter is, I believe in being vaccinated. As soon as I was eligible to get it, I got it.
13: Sure, me too.
15: I've lost people to COVID.
13: But nothing's around right now. So who cares if the anti-vax want to have their own party?
15: You know why nothing's going around right now? Because a lot of people are vaccinated, Gatos. Well,
13: I mean, still.
15: That's the science.
13: But do you really think you're going to get the measles in Arizona, even though it's like...
15: Yes.
13: No.
15: Liz been reporting on it for days.
13: But you're not going to get it. You've probably been vaccinated.
15: If you haven't been vaccinated, you might get it.
13: If you haven't been vaccinated and you're near somebody, yes, you might get it. But that's it's going to be pretty rare.
15: It's not pretty rare, because every year, because I was doing news long enough to say, it was always the same thing. People, it was like some German tourists came and they were unvaccinated and they were on this airplane. So we've let everybody know. And then they went to Disneyland.
13: When was that?
15: I've done that story a couple of times.
13: But that wasn't during COVID, was it?
15: No, it was over the, when I was working full time as a reporter here.
13: Oh, okay. Well, I mean, you know, if you have the hantavirus, I'm probably not going to sit next to you. But other than that, I'm just going to go and live my life and walk around. I'm vaccinated. I feel good. I got the flu shot. Okay. I still got the flu, though. A little bit of the flu.
15: I am an outdoors woman, and I go to all these old cabins and stuff that the state has, and you can peek in the doors, and there's like mouse droppings all over the place.
13: Oh, hantavirus.
15: We always step back. We're like, oh, nobody's cleaned this lately.
13: Yeah, so but you're not going to go sit on a plane and say, excuse me, sir, are you vaccinated?
15: Yeah, but you're more likely to get COVID from somebody than hantavirus.
13: COVID's not going around. COVID is over. COVID is done. You're not going to get, even if you do get it, it's a cold now. It's not 2020 anymore.
15: I still get my vaccinations, buddy.
13: Okay, all right.
15: I'm just saying.
13: And there's nothing wrong with that.
15: Of course there's nothing wrong with that, because I'm going to keep getting them.
13: Well, like, I'm not. I am pro-vaccine.
15: And hey, if you're a certain age, get that shingles vaccine.
13: Oh, boy. I got to tell you, that was a rough shot. I got that.
15: But I'm glad I did it.
13: It's better than getting shingles. All right. Hey, enjoy yourself at the singles mixer for unvaccinated people, okay?
15: I won't be there because I'm not single.
13: Coming up next.
15: Neither are you, buddy.
13: No, I am
15: Remember
13: not.
15: That.
13: I don't believe me. I know that.
15: She's gorgeous, by the way. You're missing.
13: She's really amazing. Hey.
15: My boo's cute, too.
13: I know. Did you call him your boo? All right, now
15: sure
13: I'm uncomfortable. We got to go to break. How will these gas prices possibly get you to carpool with a coworker to work? Can you imagine me and Becky Lynn in the same car together coming in? All right, we'll talk about it next.
0: War with Iran.
21: President Trump Tuesday said Americans' financial situation was not even a little bit of a motivating factor for him to reach a deal to end the 11-week war in Iran, despite the inflation report.
22: The only thing that matters when I'm talking about Iran, they can't have a nuclear weapon. I don't think about Americans' financial situation. I don't think about anybody. I think about one thing.
21: I asked the president to clarify. Is he not considering the financial impact of this war on Americans? He again said the most important thing by far is Iran cannot have a nuclear weapon. Asked about the pressure on Americans now with higher prices, he told me every American understands.
0: KTAR News is covering the Iran war on YouTube, on air, online, and the KTAR News app.
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26: 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Guys lose about 3 to 5 pounds per week. 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Soda is, say it with me, state of the art.
18: 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Now.
5: 2:34. Good afternoon. I'm Becky Lynn. The governor is ready to sign legislation again.
6: In a statement to KTAR, a spokesperson for Governor Hobbs says that the bill moratorium has been lifted. She implemented the moratorium April 13th, promising not to sign any bills until Republican lawmakers engaged in good faith budget negotiations. These seem to have come with the spokesperson saying the bill moratorium has been lifted after a week of good faith negotiations. During this month-long moratorium, Governor Hobbs did sign two public safety bills while vetoing a budget from Republicans. The Arizona House went into a recess after said veto and will reconvene June 1st. Kellen Shover, KTAR News.
5: The CEO of General Motors, the top-selling automaker in the U.S., says despite higher prices at the pump, people are still buying cars and paying their bills on time. So far, in an exclusive interview at the only Corvette factory in the world in Bowling Green, Kentucky, Mary Barra tells ABC News business correspondent Rebecca Jarvis the company is incorporating artificial intelligence across all facets of the business.
7: How many jobs could AI replace at GM?
8: Well, I think sometimes people spend a lot of time figuring out what AI can replace, but they don't think about what's going to come and what it's going to enable in the new jobs.
7: Do you think AI will create more jobs than it does away with?
8: It's hard to predict right now what that balance is going to be, but I think there are whole new careers that are going to be coming that no one has thought of yet.
5: Barra sits on the board of ABC's parent company, Disney. An Arizona woman who ran a criminal enterprise dealing fentanyl, cocaine, meth, and even Bouncing Betty landmines is headed to prison. Prosecutors say Christina Eileen Gonzalez sold drugs, weapons, and explosives throughout 2025. A search of her home uncovered all those drugs and multiple firearms. She's now been sentenced to 14 and a half years behind bars. Let's check traffic now. In the Valley Chevy Dealers Traffic Center, here's Enrique Garcia.
9: Thank you, Becky Lynn. Scottsdale with a crash on the left-hand shoulder. Loop 101, Pima Freeway, southbound near McDowell Road. Phoenix with a disabled vehicle on the left-hand shoulder. Loop 101, Pima Freeway, westbound near Scottsdale Road. And a quick look into our surface streets. Phoenix with a crash on 43rd Avenue and Caradon Avenue. 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
10: I'm LaDonna Harvey. For Money Monday, Arizona has more workers who need a job than jobs available to them. Why some are struggling so hard to find one. 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
13: Hey, Gail Bass is in for Bruce. Outspoken with Bruce and Gatos.
15: We're still in the best hour, which is the first hour,
13: very
15: right?
13: Very nice. Yes, yeah. Thank you for keeping track of that.
15: I have big shoes to fill, especially since he's much taller than me.
13: Yeah. Gas prices have you stressed, okay? Everybody's stressing. Heck.
15: Especially with 22 point something gallons in my car. That tank is big.
13: Yeah, $5 a gallon, regular unleaded. Mm-hmm. Is it time for drastic measures?
15: Yes, electric cars.
13: No, thank you. I still don't want one.
15: I have wanted one from...
13: I'm talking something much more drastic.
15: What's that?
13: Going to work, looking around and saying, that's the person I'm going to carpool with.
15: Ooh. I would do it.
13: To save money. So if you carpool, this is a study. If you carpool 250 days a year, you can save $1,500. Pretty good. Problem is, you got to sit with your coworker in your car.
15: What's wrong with that?
13: I see my coworkers plenty.
15: You know what? Just agree. Cone of silence.
13: Let me tell you something, and I'm not kidding. Becky Lynn, I'm just going to say it. I don't care that he's not here. If I had to sit next to Bruce in a car before I got here, I would pull the hair out of my head.
15: Okay. Why?
13: Because I have enough of him when I get here.
5: Okay, so don't carpool with Bruce. You've got lots of other coworkers here.
13: I don't want to carpool with any of them out there.
15: What about you, Becky Lynn?
5: Well, we live on opposite sides of town, so that's going to cost even more money.
15: Yeah, she's like, I totally support this because we don't live close to each other.
13: Let's say I did live close to Becky Lynn. Here's why I would not carpool with you. You'd play country music, and I hate country music.
15: We need a subway.
13: We like, do when, not
15: when
13: need
15: I
13: a subway.
15: When I worked in New York, I would hit that subway. I adapted it pretty quickly.
5: It's very convenient.
15: It's so convenient.
5: It really works well.
13: It really doesn't work out here.
5: No, it doesn't.
15: Because well, we don't. Yeah. Even light rail's not going to be the same.
13: Oh, gosh.
5: You get, I mean, the subway drops you off always within a few blocks of wherever you're actually needing to go. So you don't have to walk. Can you imagine walking from the light rail somewhere?
13: No.
5: But you could. No, you. Okay. What if you found someone that lived, that worked here, that lives close to you, and you had similar hours, and you only did it maybe 2 days a week?
13: No. Well,
15: doesn't Valley Metro have like those commuter buses? Because I see a lot right there at there's that park and ride lot.
5: Yes,
15: next,
5: you're right.
15: There's one right off the 51 at Cactus.
13: Okay.
15: And there's a park and ride lot.
13: What does that mean?
15: On the west side, you park and then
13: and you
15: bus
13: grab a ride
15: takes you and the Valley Metro bus takes you downtown.
13: I don't want to be with the sweaty masses. I want to be in my own car.
15: No, these are people who have jobs or going to work. They're not sweating yet because they just brush their teeth and have their deodorant on to be in the office all day.
13: If you go outside,
15: and if you don't do that before you go to the office, that's your warning. You should be.
5: So what about doesn't Uber or Lyft or something have something like this in at least in some cities where you can like book a carpool kind of ride?
15: Mm-hmm.
5: Yeah. So what about that?
13: No.
5: No.
13: Okay,
5: no, well, he's already decided, so I don't know why we're even talking about it.
13: Here's part of what I'm thinking. Like, if I'm not the person driving, I'm going to go berserk because I have to drive. If I'm sitting in the passenger seat, I'm going to get car sick. So I need to drive.
15: So when you went to London, you didn't get on one of those double-decker red buses and let somebody else drive, or you were driving?
13: I did, but
5: on the wrong side of the road.
13: Right, but I mean, you can do that, but you know, there's not much you can do. You've got to do it. I can drive my own car. So like,
5: you be the driver and let them pay you back for the gas.
15: Yeah.
13: Yeah, I don't want somebody in my car. I want to pay for the silence. I want to pay for this. I don't want to.
15: You are paying for the silence,
5: you
15: and
5: are.
15: It's about $6 a gallon.
13: I know, and I don't like it.
15: Okay,
13: but
15: it's
13: I'm
15: closer
13: going
15: to five.
13: So carpooling 250 days a year. Can you imagine having someone in your car, whether you know that person or you don't, and you're gonna? And is it worth it to save $1,500?
15: Gatos, I'm older than you, but when I was at Berkeley, I'll never forget when gas prices ticked up to $1 a gallon.
13: Right.
15: I was like, are you kidding me? And then my dad found some old film footage of my uncles in the, I guess it was more like the 50s. I think the video's from the 50s. It was 35 cents. Like, it was cheap for gas. Like, what happened?
5: How much would it have to be for you to actually consider this, Gatos? Obviously, it's not high enough.
13: I don't know. I mean, you know, in all honesty, this war is going to, it's not going anywhere. We could get $6 a gallon regular unleaded this summer. There's a decent chance that's going to happen.
15: I've seen diesel that high, haven't I?
13: Oh,
15: and
13: diesel,
15: not in California.
13: Yeah.
15: Could you imagine getting a diesel thinking, oh, this is going
5: to
15: be
5: the way to go? Well, talk to Bruce.
13: Yeah.
5: What was it he said last week? He had to fill up three times on a trip to California.
13: Right.
5: And it cost him over $1,000.
13: Could you guys carpool with a perfect stranger?
15: You do when you get in an airplane.
13: No, I mean
5: when
13: like,
5: you get in an Uber.
13: No, I know, but I'm talking about to work. Like, because all of us mostly drive ourselves to work. Could you see yourself to try and save money, go to one of those places where, you know, you go online and they're like, hey, at this parking lot, you can come here and then you can arrange a ride with somebody else. Would you do a perfect stranger? I wouldn't do that.
5: I wouldn't want to, but you know what? If somebody needed to, I mean, if the gas got so high, they absolutely could not go back and forth to work every day of the week.
13: You'd go pick somebody up.
15: Feed your kids or ride in Patty from accounting's minivan.
5: Yes.
15: It's Patty from accounting.
5: Going with Patty from accounting, absolutely.
13: I'm not getting into a minivan with Patty from accounting. I don't know if the air is going to be working properly.
15: Will I be sitting on Cheerios?
13: Can I change the radio station? If they don't have it on 92.3, what do I do? I mean, I just don't like this.
15: Is that the baby bottle with milk souring in the back?
13: No, it's not good.
15: Yeah.
13: All right. Well, we'll see how bad gas prices get. But some people are saying it is time to carpool with someone you don't absolutely despise from your place of work. that's
15: could you imagine
13: that's
15: like
13: the going.
15: What if you had to like carpool with the CEO?
13: I'm just saying, what if you had to carpool with me? Nobody's going to like that either.
5: I'm not going to be pleasant.
13: I'm going to be like, crap, there's somebody in my car.
15: I totally carpool with Gatos.
13: All right. Coming up next, is Maricopa County 262 years behind when it comes to building new homes? That's right, 262 years. Next. All right. Red Mountain Weight Loss. Oh, what a great program, Gail.
15: Yes, it is.
13: What a great program. Look at you, how beautiful you look. You look fantastic.
15: You know what's, can I tell you something?
13: Yeah.
15: I had to text you the other day, but I went to my doctor.
13: Okay.
15: They looked at my numbers compared to last year.
13: Yeah, because you're on Red Mountain.
15: And they said, we don't see numbers this good. I mean, it is a doctor's office, but they say we never see numbers as good. My doctor was so happy with my numbers.
13: You had super great numbers.
15: Because I was like, how did I get high cholesterol? I don't eat that many steaks.
13: Right.
15: And that came down. I was borderline diabetic.
13: That came down.
15: That's gone.
13: Gone.
15: My blood pressure was always pretty low because I do like to exercise.
13: Except when you're here with me.
15: Well, my blood pressure, what was it the other day? Was like something over 75, 101 over 75.
13: I don't know if that's
15: And I
13: good.
15: Said, am I still breathing? No, it's not bad.
13: Oh, it's not
15: if
13: bad.
15: I could sell a point over in Sun City, I'd be making some money.
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12: 247, I'm Becky Lynn. Here's what you need to know right now. Police say a pregnant 16-year-old girl is dead after her boyfriend allegedly shot her and two others last night in Buckeye. Two other victims were hurt in the shooting, a 22-year-old woman and a 17-year-old also pregnant girl, both taken to the hospital in critical condition. 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Right now in Gilbert, 96 degrees. 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
2: All right. 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
2: Love it. All right. Let's see. That's all right. You're a professional.
3: Not the greatest moment in KTAR history is I miss my mark.
2: Nobody cares.
3: I do.
2: It's all right.
3: I do.
2: Housing crisis.
3: I care about that.
2: I do too. This is going to sound insane, right? There's a study that says Maricopa County is 262 years behind when it comes to building homes.
3: And it's not improving.
2: How is that even possible? Because I know partly of how, I know how we got here. Part of it is we stopped building when we went into a financial crisis in 2008.
3: Mm-hmm.
2: And we stopped for a decade.
3: Mm-hmm.
2: We really, I mean, of course, we built a home here, a home there, but we really didn't build many homes in that decade. A lot of people call it the lost decade. And now we're hearing that the valley is short 56,000 housing units.
3: And that's new housing.
2: Yeah. Unless the permitting speeds up, it'll be a long time before the gap closes. So I don't know what you're supposed to do. Because Arizona, you and I have been here for a long time. We love living here. We're Arizonans now. But home prices have gone through the roof. I mean, if you really look at it now, they've kind of come down a bit, but they're still expensive. It's still, it's still a bit unaffordable for a lot of people. I just don't know how you fix it. Is it just red tape?
3: The question is, where are these houses needed? Number one, and then what's holding it back? And is it first time buyers? Does this include people trying to get into a home for a first time? A young couple that's making under $100,000, how are they going to afford getting into a house? I know there's some real estate agent who's probably saying, I can help you, but still, when you think about that and you think about the affordability crisis, when are these young people going to buy a home? Are they inclined to buy a home? Because it's like what young people are doing. They're delaying having kids.
2: Right. Delaying marriage.
3: Some of them might not even buy a house.
2: Yeah. And if you're, if you're in your 20s and you're not married, how are you? And you don't, and you have a good job, but you know, you're not making a fortune.
3: Mm-hmm.
2: How do you buy a house? You don't have you're not married. There's no two incomes that's coming in. It's so much easier with two incomes.
3: You know, when I hear these stories, though, I kind of chuckle to myself when I start driving around. There are apartments going up everywhere.
2: There are. Yeah, there are, and we need them.
3: We do. But yeah. It's just as it's always housing that we hear. But there are apartments galore out there.
2: Well, because people can't afford a house. So we've got to put them somewhere.
3: Yeah, but the rent, as that guy who was running for governor in Arizona in New York said, the rent's too dang high for a lot of people.
2: Well, rent,
3: but I think rents are coming down now because
2: I thought rents were going back up.
3: Are they?
2: I saw them starting to go back up a bit. We'll look into that. But I read an article just the other day. Home prices in the valley have declined a bit.
3: Mm-hmm.
2: But if you're looking to rent, it's rough, man. It's rough. 42% of all households trying to come up with a monthly payment on a new mortgage, having a very difficult time. Yeah. And I've said this before. A lot of the younger generation, your first house, you will inherit. Your parents will die. You will inherit that house and you're either going to sell it or you're going to live in it. And that'll be the first time you own a home. Not good.
3: You're going to live in it with your siblings, too, if you've got some.
2: Well, you're going to buy them out and all that. All right. Gail is in for Bruce coming up next. So did a Phoenix police officer deserve to be canned for something he did off duty? We'll talk about it next. Outspoken, Bruce and Gatos, stick around.
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15: It's 3 o'clock. Good afternoon. I'm Becky Lynn. The Jones Fire in Wickenburg is now 90% contained, and crews today are working to finish chipping and mop up along the southwest of the fire. Also, they're repairing a dozer line within the river bottom as part of the cleanup and restoration efforts. 84 acres were burned. Also, the Hazen Fire near Buckeye is now officially 100% contained. That one burned just under 1,200 acres.
16: Eyes on Education.
15: 73-year-old Carol Nigut is graduating from the University of Arizona on Saturday with a Master of Legal Studies degree tomorrow. She tells KTAR when she turned 70, she realized she didn't want to work in real estate for the rest of her life. So she went back to school.
17: I feel like I should have always been here. It just took me a while to get here. I'm having a big party tomorrow night to celebrate my supporters because without them, I wouldn't be here.
15: Now, Nigat is heading to law school in San Diego, where she received a scholarship from the California Western School of Law. You can sign up for KTAR's education newsletter. Text education to 620-620. Here's another great graduation story. A 72-year-old Michigan woman has graduated from medical school. Dawn Zeitgeist Kraft will be 73 when she starts an internship in July. She's also awaiting approval from the Guinness Book of World Records as the world's oldest graduating medical student. And she happens to be the mother of ABC News chief meteorologist Ginger Z. Zeitgeist Kraft, who is a mother of four, has spent most of her life in the medical field and had always wanted to attend medical school, but life and a growing family derailed her timeline. After her husband recovered from a life-threatening injury, Dawn tells Grand Rapids, Michigan affiliate WZZM she saw an opportunity.
18: Well, honey, I go, you know, life is really short. And I looked at him, I said, I still want to go to med school. And he goes, you're crazy. I said, I know.
15: Dawn started med school at age 69 in the Caribbean and then clinicals in Chicago, West Virginia, New York, and South Texas. And will start a residency at rotating facilities around West Michigan this summer. She says she hopes to live into her 90s and have a lot of time left. A faster approval process by the U.S. Nuclear Regulatory Commission helps add more nuclear power to the grid. KTAR's Heidi Hommel is live in the news center to explain how it's happening.
19: Arizona U.S. Senator Mark Kelly pressed the NRC about its faster approval process at this week's Senate Environmental Public Works Committee hearing. The Democrat questioned why Chairman Hoani about how the NRC was able to speed up the process without cutting corners on safety.
20: Does that mean that you focus the licensing approval process on the areas that affect safety and try to maybe not worry so much about other things?
21: Yes, sir.
19: Kelly says TerraPower's reactor permit was completed in 18 months, 9 months ahead of schedule, adding clean, reliable power to the grid. Reporting live in the news center, Heidi Hommel, KTAR News.
15: Time for the KTAR Timeline with Patricia Valencia, brought to you by Beatitudes Campus.
22: 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They own the land and buildings for each franchise location. That means each franchisee pays for it all, a price estimated at $18 billion. In addition to the fast food chain donating millions to international and local nonprofits, the chain also owns the Ronald McDonald House, housing families to nearby hospitals where their children receive treatment. And as of 2022, McDonald's has the sixth highest global brand valuation, and it all started when two California brothers opened the first McDonald's back on this day in 1940.
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23: Thank you, Becky Lynn. Tempe with a crash blocking the left hand lanes. US 60 Superstition Freeway, westbound near Rural Road. Phoenix crash blocking the exit ramp. I-10 Maricopa Freeway eastbound at the State Route 143 transition. Tempe disabled vehicle on the left hand shoulder. Loop 101 Pima Freeway northbound near Rio Salado Parkway. Enrique Garcia, KTAR News.
15: Overnight, low temp around 72, sunny all weekend, and not quite as hot. 100 tomorrow, 94 Sunday, and by Monday, 91. 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
25: It's Arizona's reigning, defending, undisputed number one talk show. Now 2 till 6. Welcome to Outspoken with Bruce and Gatos, hour number 2.
27: Hour number 2, some say hour number 2 is the best hour of Outspoken with Bruce and Gatos.
25: Kel Bass, just knocking it out of the park. Bruce is out today. I think he's racing cars.
0: Gail Bass is in, and we've got a lot of stuff to do. Later in the show, we're going to pay tribute to a teacher, give a teacher $2,500 thanks to our partners over at your Valley Toyota dealer. So let's talk about the Phoenix cop who did something at a protest and may be paying for it.
27: Yeah.
0: Okay.
27: So his name is Dustin Mullen. He was a sergeant with the Phoenix Police Department, and he went to Chandler where some teenage kids were protesting ICE. They were exercising their First Amendment rights of protest. But when he showed up, he was heard saying, "My plan is to legitimately let them assault me and you guys arrest them all." He went masked. He had a mask. He was all covered up.
0: Yep.
27: He said, "I will keep keep it on film. I also have other people filming from a distance. So my goal would be to get all these kids in jail if they want to break the law."
0: Yeah, he told the Chandler PD that. That's the interesting thing. A Phoenix police officer who went to this, this ICE, anti-ICE protest, mm-hmm. told the Chandler cops, "This is what I'm going to do."
27: And he got into it with some of the kids.
0: He did.
27: And one of them threw water on him.
0: Correct.
27: That kid was charged. Then Rachel Mitchell, the county attorney, says we're not gonna prosecute that kid.
0: Yeah, and then the guy got fired yesterday. It's interesting. Hard to fire a police officer. Just it doesn't happen very often. And I I'm a huge supporter of the cops. Not this new ICE. Remember, new ICE, Minneapolis. Those aren't officers. They're thugs. When we talk about Chandler PD, when we talk about Phoenix PD, or anywhere really in the Valley. I mean, it is a hard job. I support those guys and gals.
27: It is. We do, because when you're in trouble, who do we call? 911.
0: It's a hard job.
27: When you have a family member who's having a mental breakdown, you don't call a psychologist. You call the police. They're called to everything. Cat in the sewer, they go. Cat up a tree, well, that's fire people. But yeah, police do a lot of work, and they see people on their worst day.
0: And some of them have bad days. I don't think this is just one bad day for this cop. I think this guy should be fired. I don't think he has the right judgment to be an officer in Arizona. If you are going off duty to stir up some trouble, and that's what he told Chandler police. This isn't just hearsay. This is what is in the police report in Chandler, that this Phoenix sergeant, Dustin Mullen, went to this ICE protest and wanted to goad children into attacking him. So he's mouthing off at them. He's saying things. He's
27: trying to induce a reaction.
0: Yeah. And that is not somebody I want to be a cop.
27: And I applaud Chandler PD for saying, "Hey, something's wrong here."
0: Right.
27: People are talking about police still report other police. These police, they followed this.
0: Right.
27: They took care of this. And what Phoenix police's, the Phoenix police chief, he said, In a statement, "Discipline is not about punishment. It's about correcting behavior. When behavior can be corrected, we take that path. But when an employee's conduct is so serious that continued employment might no longer be viable, the matter proceeds through the Loudermill process," which means they relieve this man of duty.
0: Yeah, you got to fire him. You really do. The investigation took place. I know a lot of people wanted to see the investigation, see what it came out, first. But this is the Chandler police reported that Mullen confronted the students. They saw it with their own eyes. The Chandler police asked him to move to avoid further escalation. And this cop, who was armed and very close to a school, and he might face a penalty there, because you can't have a gun. I don't know what the parameters are, but you can't have a gun, right next to the school. And so he did. I don't know if he broke the law there. We're still looking into that.
27: We have to point out he was off duty when he did this.
0: Okay.
27: But, does your behavior off duty
0: for a cop
27: count?
0: Yeah.
27: Yes. That's what the police chief is saying.
0: Right.
27: Because for your job, you can't go out there and do stuff on your own free time that reflects badly on KTAR.
0: Yeah.
27: You can't.
0: No, you can't go and do that. And
27: police can't either.
0: No, well, police have a much more important job. When you're an officer, you need to be better than everybody. You do. And you know what? All my cop friends, they know that. I was talking to a couple people who are officers about this story. They think this guy's despicable. They really do. He was off duty. He may have a lawsuit. He may be able to sue the Phoenix PD. He may, I'm not sure, and say, "You know what? I did it on my own time." But I'm sure there's a clause in his contract, and you know, you just can't go out and stir up trouble. You can't just go out and carry a gun right in front of a school. You can't go up to other police and say, listen, I'm really going to rile these kids up. I'm going to try and get some of them arrested. I mean, what kind of human being are you?
1: I can't wait to hear the judge in that case. The judge, because judges always have some kind of smackdown when the final word is handed down.
0: I also think, though, Gail, that a case like this and a story like this and an incident like this, I think when the everyday people like us and all of you listening, you hear that this guy was fired, you take a deep breath and you say, they're not allowing bad cops out there. This is a good move. I would be surprised to find someone, you know, again, it's not 100% of the people aren't going to agree on anything. But this is one of those stories where you're like, should this guy really have a badge? Should this guy really be able to carry a gun around? And should this guy really be able to pull you over? I mean, I wouldn't want this guy pulling me over. I wouldn't want this guy pulling my kids over.
1: This calls into question, you know, his policing. And the police department, they have to have people that their actions aren't called into question and say, are they prosecuting me because this person just didn't like me and he's mean? Or are they prosecuting me because I really did something wrong? Yeah. And the police want to be above reproach.
0: I think if you didn't fire this guy, it would obviously look terrible on the part of the Phoenix Police Department. I mean, I'm not the police chief, but if I was, this one's easy. This one's an easy one. You place him on administrative leave, let the investigation go through. But after the investigation, with everything that was documented, not only by the children that were involved in this protest, but by the Chandler police, you know, this is a guy who has awful judgment. You're supposed to leave your house in the morning and try and de-escalate situations. And this guy left his house in the morning. Yes, he was off duty, but he went to cause trouble. That is not what a cop does.
1: He wanted to cause a crime.
0: He
1: if
0: did.
1: You think about it, he's like, I want them to assault me so they could go to jail is what he was trying to do. That's what's alleged here. And, you know, that's a tough situation for police to be in, to have one of their own do that when you have so many people out there doing such good work to protect us.
0: Yeah, I think
1: about them in the summer, like when they're working in the summer in their uniforms, those hot uniforms. And there's, you know, they're trying to make sure everybody's safe and all that. And then when you have an officer that does something that's called into question, you don't want that to happen. And police they're expected to, Bruce said this once, and he's right. Police have the power to end a situation, sometimes fatally, because they have an arm. They're judging, right? When there's an armed person and police have that gun and they fire, they are judge, jury, and final verdict on that.
0: They're forced
1: so
0: to
1: you
0: be right
1: want
0: there.
1: That person to be, they have to act above reproach.
0: Yeah, there are all these different cases sometimes that come out and you ask yourself the question, does this officer deserve a second chance? And you know what? Sometimes they absolutely do. Mistakes happen. I get it. I don't find this to be a mistake. I find this to be a pattern of behavior. And if there's someone who is an officer who wants to go out and do something like this and get in the middle of a protest, I mean, who's the adult? It wasn't him. Who's the law enforcement agent? He wasn't him. I wouldn't have disciplined him. I would have fired him. And I think that Chief Giordano did a good job. You have to fire the person who does something like this, because if you don't, we don't trust you. This is an easy one. It's not a difficult one. We've talked about a lot more difficult issues with police officers. Do they deserve a second chance? And a lot of times they do. This one was easy. This is not, you'll ask yourself this. Do you want this cop pulling over your 18-year-old or your wife? I don't.
1: Or your teenage son.
0: No, I don't. Nope. Not fit to be a police officer. All right. Coming up next, we got to Bruce out. We got Gail in. It's time for the stream team, Gail. This is you. This is all you. I mean, you love movies.
1: Oh, yeah.
0: Aren't you the president of something? Or
1: I finally am not the president,
0: Martin.
1: I'm now the vice president.
0: You're the former president.
1: I'm the former president. Okay, I'm now current vice president.
0: Okay. Time for the stream team. We're going to tell you what you should or should not be streaming this weekend. Next.
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15: At 3:17, I'm Becky Lynn, and here's what you need to know right now. The governor's office confirming today the month-long bill signing moratorium has been lifted. Governor Hobbs implemented the moratorium April 13th, promising not to sign any bills until Republicans engaged in good faith budget negotiations. Hobbs spokesperson Christian Slater told KTAR via email, the governor decided to lift the moratorium after seeing, quote, productive exchanges on the best path toward a bipartisan and balanced budget. 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
23: Thank you, Becky Lynn. Mesa with a crash blocking the left-hand lanes, US 60 Superstition Freeway westbound near Rural Road. Phoenix with a crash on the exit ramp, I-10 Maricopa Freeway eastbound near the E-State Route 143 transition. And Phoenix with a disabled vehicle blocking the exit ramp, I-10 Papago Freeway westbound near 43rd Avenue. 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
15: Overnight low 72, tomorrow's high 100, and 94 on Sunday. 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
0: Outspoken Bruce and Gatos, we've got Gail Bass in, and it is time for the stream team. We're going to tell you what you should be streaming or should not be streaming this coming weekend. And Gail is the former president of the Film Society thingy.
1: The Phoenix Film Critics Society. Yes, that, I'm now the vice president. Yes.
0: I would like you to go first with what we should or shouldn't stream. What do you got?
1: I've got The Other Bennett Sister.
0: What is it called?
1: The Other Bennett Sister.
0: It's called The Other Bennett Sister.
1: Yes.
0: All right, here's a clip. Can I just play it?
1: Yes, just play it.
7: If you're not the beautiful one.
0: It sounds hoity-toity to me. All right, hold on.
1: But of course.
7: If you're not the beautiful one, the quick-witted one, or the one full of youthful energy, then who are you?
8: Miss Bennett.
21: I must be. Oh, yes, I am.
8: Miss Bennett is a radical thinker.
7: I told you no one would marry you if you wore spectacles. The most important thing is to be yourself.
0: See, this sounds like a classy movie, and in a moment, I'm gonna do the complete opposite. So, go ahead. Okay. Why is this good?
1: It's not a movie.
0: Okay.
1: It's a series on BritBox. It's 10 episodes.
0: What the heck is BritBox?
1: And it's based on, it's a book somebody wrote as a sequel to Pride and Prejudice. Okay. In Pride and Prejudice, you have five sisters, the Bennett sisters, whose father's estate is entailed to a male first cousin, a male cousin. So that means they don't have anything. They're not going to inherit anything. They got to find husbands in order to survive or go out and work. And since they're kind of refined country women,
0: right,
1: they don't really want to go out and work. So, you know, in Pride and Prejudice, three sisters of the five get married. Well, in this book, in the second book this is based on, four of the sisters get married and the awkward one, Mary, she's left behind. So she's expected to take care of her mother, but her aunt and uncle send her a lifeline. They say, come help us with our kids. So she goes to London, she helps with the kids, and then she starts meeting men and, you know, she's trying to find her own way, and it's fun, and it's British in their costumes, and it's not hot and steamy like Bridgerton, which I haven't watched a second of Bridgerton, but this one.
0: Crying out loud, Gail.
1: But this one is.
0: Not watch Bridgerton.
1: This one is. This one
0: hot
1: is
0: hot and steamy.
1: This is definitely, I think, is between G and PG.
0: G and PG.
1: Between that.
0: Okay.
1: Yes.
0: All right.
1: And of course, there's witty repartee and with a British accent. You got to love that. So I'm enjoying it.
0: Good. All right. So it is
1: the other Bennett sister.
0: The other Bennett sister. It sounds very like a high class television show with great, you know, scenes and beauty and statues and like a princess house and all that kind of stuff. It's big time.
1: It's chic Brit stuff. It's Edwardian England. So you've got the collars up neck and puffy sleeves.
0: All right. I've got my stream team is going to be the exact opposite.
1: What is it?
0: It's lowbrow. It's not hoity toity. It's not, you know, speaking good English. There's nothing really to look at in this movie. But I decided to watch a movie because someone passed away. And the person that passed away is in this movie. And so I thought, for the stream team, I would watch a movie from the 80s that had this gentleman in it. And he passed away. And I thought he was so good in this movie that I would rewatch it. And I did last night from start to finish. And it is because of Ogre. He is dead. Revenge of the Nerds. He died, 71 years old. Actor Donald Gibb. Remember he played Ogre? Do you remember Ogre in it?
1: Yes.
0: Ogre was awesome.
9: Ogre! Ogre! Ogre! Ogre! Ogre! Ogre! Ogre! Ogre! Ogre! Ogre!
0: And he's drinking and, you know, he's...
10: Where are they?
9: Ogre!
10: I think they're talking about us.
0: Yeah. I mean, he was like...
11: Get those nerds!
12: Nerds!
11: Nerds!
0: He is the one that wanted to basically eat the nerds. I mean, goodness gracious. And then like in the third or fourth movie, because they had like 10, mm-hmm. He actually became a nerd. He was like the cool jock who would drink himself into oblivion. Mm-hmm. And then in like the second movie, I think he actually became a nerd. He got the pocket protector.
1: Mm-hmm.
0: They did something with his hair. He looked ridiculous. But he was a huge part of that franchise.
1: You know, it's interesting about that is that it taught you something. They say
0: Revenge of the Nerds.
1: You know what Revenge
0: something?
1: Of the Nerds is?
0: No.
1: At the time, I thought, you know, we should actually like the ladies should go for the nerds and look where the nerds are now. They own
0: Facebook.
1: They own the companies that have the biggest market cap.
0: Facebook.
1: So Apple.
0: Yeah. Right.
1: Facebook.
0: Man, I did not think
1: Microsoft.
0: I didn't think it was that deep a movie. I'm glad that that's why you're the Film Critics Society vice president.
1: Well, even at the time I thought, wait a minute, these guys are always going to have jobs.
0: Yeah, exactly.
1: AI takes over writing software.
0: Donald Gibb died in his home. Age 71, played Ogre in Revenge of the Nerds. Do you want to know what else he was in? Not much. At all. Like, I'm looking, was the HBO sitcom First and Ten good? That was on for a little while. Was he in the movie Hancock? I don't remember him in that movie.
1: I don't remember. I liked Hancock.
0: Yeah.
1: Hancock's a great movie.
0: Yeah. So he'll always be known as Ogre.
1: Mm-hmm.
0: Gosh, I should have looked this up. What was Ogre's real name? Like in the film, right?
1: Oh.
0: Because remember they gave him, they stopped calling him Ogre because he became a nerd. How do you spell Ogre? Is it O-G? How do you spell
1: R-E.
0: Ogre? R-E. Ogre's
1: how do you spell
0: real
1: Ogre?
0: Name in Revenge of the Nerds. Okay, here we go. His real name wasn't Ogre. His real name was Frederick. Alesius Pawlowski.
1: You know what that sounds? That sounds highbrow, like
0: that
1: the other Bennett sister, right. Frederick.
0: That is hilarious.
1: Frederick, that sounds so Frasier.
0: Oh, gosh. All right, rest in peace, Ogre. That is the stream team. I've got Revenge of the Nerds, and Gail has the other Bennett sister. Coming up next is Ice back and nastier than ever. If you know what happened in Mesa, the answer is yes. We'll talk about it next.
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15: It's 3:31. Good afternoon. I'm Becky Lynn. Heads up, West Valley drivers. ADOT is beginning a multi-year project along the Loop 101 Agua Fria Freeway.
3: Starting this weekend, the southbound Loop 101 Agua Fria Freeway will close from Indian School Road down to the I-10. ADOT's Doug Nensel says this is in preparation for crews to build a new bridge to and from the 101 to the I-10. Nensel adds the McDowell off-ramp will also be renovated.
4: We're going to move the southbound Loop 101 exit ramp to McDowell Road farther north, near Thomas Road.
3: The project will last for close to 3 years. Nensel warns drivers, saying that over time there will be multiple closures affecting the Loop 101 Agua Fria and the I-10 until the project is complete. John Roller, KTAR News.
15: President Trump bought stakes worth millions of dollars in American companies directly involved in business deals tied to his administration in the first 3 months of this year. That's according to new financial disclosures. Here's ABC's Chuck Sievertson.
22: Trump purchased between $500,000 and $5 million of NVIDIA on January 6th and February 10th, say the disclosure documents, before the Commerce Department approved the sale of NVIDIA computer chips to China and before a major deal to supply chips to the tech giant Meta was announced. He also took stakes in Warner Brothers Discovery and Paramount Skydance during that bidding war. The Trump Organization tells ABC News third-party firms handle all accounts without the knowledge of the president or Trump family members.
15: A Glendale man will still face the death penalty following his appeal to overturn his murder conviction. Edward McCauley was convicted of killing his estranged wife in 2014. McCauley sought to have his conviction overturned, arguing his rights were violated due to prosecutorial errors and misconduct. Arizona Supreme Court justices determined the issues were not prejudicial against the defendant. McCauley is sitting on death row, one of 109 scheduled to die by lethal injection. It is time to check that Friday traffic now. Here's Enrique Garcia in the Valley Chevy Dealers Traffic Center.
23: Thank you, Becky Lynn. Mesa with a crash blocking the left-hand lanes, US 60 Superstition Freeway westbound near Rural Road, Phoenix crash blocking the exit ramp, I-10 Papago Freeway eastbound, approaching the State Route 143 transition, and Tempe with a disabled vehicle on the left-hand shoulder. Loop 101, Pima Freeway southbound near Rio Salado Parkway. 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
15: Clear tonight, 72 for the low temp, 100 on Saturday, and 94 on Sunday. Right now in Goodyear, we're at 98 degrees. 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
0: All right, outspoken with Bruce and Gatos. Bruce is out. Gail Bass is in.
1: It's great to have Gail on the program.
0: Oh, gosh. Stealing my lines.
1: I totally am.
0: I love it.
1: Nine to midnight. That's how I roll.
0: I know.
1: I remember those days. You were.
0: Wasn't I adorable?
1: What memories?
0: Are our memories still haunting us from February in Minneapolis? I mean, we haven't really talked about ice very much. Other than on the face-off on Wednesday at 5 o'clock, we did discuss there were 10,000 cases in court about ICE wrongdoings.
1: I mean, I know we're a big country. Do we have that much? Do we have enough judges for that?
0: We do, and ICE lost all of them.
1: They're 0 and 10,000.
0: 0 and 10,000. I mean, we watched what happened in Minneapolis. People said it's real simple. It's all about the Constitution, about the rule of law. And so there were all these court cases, thousands of them, and the White House lost them. And so we haven't really heard much about ICE until now, because there was an incident in Mesa. So why don't we go through that? And here's the thing that I struggle with. I don't feel like I need to give him the benefit of the doubt. And to be honest, I don't really feel like I need to be fair. I think that this version of ICE, they're a bunch of thugs who like to go out there and break the law. Now, does every ICE agent? Well, all of them in Minneapolis did a pretty good job at breaking the law and not following the Constitution. So is that happening in Mesa? Well, the incident is troubling. It really is. So why don't we go through it? You've got detainees in Mesa.
1: Mm-hmm.
0: Okay. And let's see. There are, gosh, what was it like? Was it how many were there? There were.
1: I think the building is supposed to hold 137. ICE says it can hold like 200 and something.
0: Okay. So they're packed in. And we've heard these reports of detainees. The overcrowding, I mean, packed in like sardines.
1: Yeah, and they were about to be transported.
0: Okay, yeah. So you're right. The building is to hold 157. Mesa says the max capacity is like just, 200 maybe. All right. So there were, at this point, 300 people being held there. Mm-hmm. 300. So you're having...
1: It's a little
0: snug. Yeah, you're lying shoulder to shoulder on concrete floor. Which, we shouldn't be doing. We're better than that. Other administrations have done the same thing. I've always said the same. We're better than that. You can treat people humanely. Let them go to the bathroom, for crying out loud, this kind of stuff.
1: Alone, not with other witnesses.
0: Okay, that's fair. You're right. So some of these people were going to be put on a flight at Mesa Gateway. And it seems that ICE officers pepper sprayed about 24 detainees. And that's where I go back to my point of, does ICE really deserve the benefit of the doubt? I would say no. I would say you don't deserve it. You used to, but this form of ICE, this version of ICE, you're a bunch of thugs and you're breaking the law. And, we've seen all these court cases go not ICE's way. And so when I start hearing about these cases, unfortunately, I immediately think ICE is wrong. Now, in this case, I mean, we'll have to figure it out. I think it's kind of silly if you're an ICE officer, and I use the word officer way loose, okay? Why are you pepper spraying over 24 people when they're shackled? What are you using pepper spray for? Are you using it as a toy? Because we've seen in Minneapolis, in Phoenix, officers pepper spray people for no reason. No reason whatsoever. And I know some of you out there is like, well, that's not happening, Gatos. Do your homework. Go and watch some videos. And if you want me to send them to you, I will.
1: And those they're not AI.
0: No, they're not AI. These are the videos that are going to court. And these are the videos that are making the person who got pepper sprayed very rich. Our government is going to pay out those lawsuits. So it's 2:30 in the morning and you get ICE officers pepper spraying around 24 immigrants awaiting a flight at Mesa Gateway. And it caused one detainee to suffer a seizure. And that is according to the 911 recording released on May 14th. Do you not know how to handle people who are shackled without pepper spraying them?
1: Well, I mean, I
0: don't get it.
1: It's not like they could rush the door if they're all shackled, unless there's something I don't understand about shackles.
0: No, and that's where I go back to. I've seen ICE in Minneapolis and what they did. They're killing people in the middle of the street. They're dragging brown people out who have sued our government and are winning thousands of cases.
1: Not the first time ICE has pepper sprayed people in the valley.
0: There was a drive-by pepper spray in Phoenix. Remember the Zips raid? And by the way, Zips did something wrong and they deserve to be raided. All for it. And that seemed to be legal. Until you got one of those ICE agents in the passenger seat on a Phoenix roadway, putting his hand out with a pepper spray and just spraying people, not in the street, but on the sidewalk where they're allowed to be. And this is a moving car. And he just drive by pepper sprayed. You know, there's a famous video and photo, and many of them, of, you know, an ICE agent going right up to someone in Minneapolis and spraying them point blank.
1: That person's going to get a check.
0: Of course they are. Of course they are. So when you, like, if you were to ask me about a situation that involved the Mesa PD or the Phoenix PD or whatever it is, because I support law enforcement. These guys are not law enforcement. They're thugs and they're criminals. I can give the Phoenix PD the benefit of the doubt when I start looking into a story. And I can say, well, let's find out what really happened here. I'm not doing that with ICE. And I don't feel bad about that. There's no way that you pepper spray 24, 30 people when they're all shackled. It's silly. Either you
1: said there was a disturbance.
0: But either you don't know how to, but how far do you want to go? Like, like how much force do you want to use against people who are shackled? Do you have to pepper spray people who are shackled? You can't handle?
1: They were, well, apparently they don't know, have a good command of how to get people to settle down.
0: No, not at all. No, they like to escalate it. That's what they do, though, Gail. This is, it's, first of all, of course it's bad training. But, you know, when we talk about, remember when Trump talked about the worst of the worst? We were going after the worst of the worst. That's ICE. They're the worst of the worst. That's the people that they hired. That's ICE. They're actually the worst of the worst. And we've hired these people who now love having a badge and a gun and pepper spray and are caught over and over again on video doing the wrong thing. And so, yeah, I think they did the wrong thing at Mesa Gateway Airport. Why? Well, their track record says that. ICE was fine before 2025. They served a purpose. They did a great job. I don't know who these new people that came in, and because they hired hundreds and thousands and thousands of new agents and purposely didn't train them the right way.
1: Now, sometimes there are, you know, agents get in trouble for one reason or the other because, you know, they're just like everyday citizens. You know, some of them are great and some of them, you know, not so much.
0: All these new ones are pretty awful.
1: And I remember like doing stories while I was here at KTR full time. I don't remember when there were raids.
0: Yeah.
1: I don't ever remember anybody commenting on the behavior ICE officers.
0: They did a good job.
1: Like nobody ever. That was never brought in. It was like this happened and somebody had illegal workers. ICE's behavior just wasn't brought up.
0: No.
1: This has been a real surprise to me.
0: Not to me. When I heard that they were going to start
1: this whole, all the actions since this administration have been a surprise by ICE. Because before we never had an issue.
0: No.
1: There were issues, but there were like mass issues.
0: Yeah. No, ICE did a good job. There was a reason for them. But now we've got Trump wanting to change their name to NICE.
1: Mm-hmm.
0: Yeah. Not Immigration and Customs Enforcement. It's what the National Immigration and Customs Enforcement. He thinks branding's the issue. Okay. And that's actually a true story. I know it's hard to believe. Coming up next. So, you know, the Cardinal Stadium might be really empty next season. I'll tell you why coming up next. All right. 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
6: 3:48. I'm Becky Lynn, and here's what you need to know right now. The Yavapai County Sheriff's Office is notifying residents and business owners in the Seligman area of a planned APS power outage. 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If you're heading up north for the weekend, the sheriff's office asks that you fully charge any medical devices before midnight Saturday and to call 911 for any emergencies. 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Here's Enrique Garcia in the Valley Chevy Dealers Traffic Center.
7: Thank you, Becky Lynn. Mesa with the crash off right State Route 51 southbound near Thomas Road. Mesa, we still have that crash blocking the left-hand lanes. US 60, Superstition Freeway westbound near Rural Road. Enrique Garcia, KTAR News.
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1: All right, let's go to KTAR.com, and then on the right side of the page, you get the Gatos Big Q poll question. All right, Gail is in for Bruce. You're going to guess here, okay?
2: Okay.
1: All right, here we go. The Arizona Cardinals 2026 schedule has been released. All right, let's just, before we get to it, it's brutal. It is the hardest schedule in the league.
2: Is this why don't they have the AI algorithm work it out to where all the teams have equal chances?
1: Because they're in a division that's very, very good, and they have the same kind of schedule that Seattle and the Niners and the Rams have. And they're really good, and the Cardinals aren't. So, like, the Cardinals will play Seattle twice. That's two losses. They're going to play the Niners twice. That's two losses. They're going to play the Rams twice. That's two losses. I mean, it's a brutal. You're going to play Kansas City.
2: I'm tired of playing
1: the Eagles.
2: I'm tired of playing the same teams twice. Let's mix it up. There's enough teams in the league.
1: That's what happens. So the Cardinals schedule release. How many wins will they get next season? A, zero. B, nada. C, zilch. D, diddly squat. Or E, wait, they played the Cowboys. One.
2: I'm going with the Cowboys answer.
1: 71%. Wait, they play the Cowboys. One.
2: I win.
1: You got it.
2: Maybe I transfer that win to the Cardinals.
1: So here's a note. A couple things for the Cardinals schedule. Because I said yesterday, Nostradamus is predicting zero wins.
2: Dream a win, yes, it would be over the Seahawks twice.
1: Not going to happen.
2: But wouldn't it be nice?
1: Not even close.
2: This city would go wild if they beat the Seahawks twice.
1: They won't.
2: Except there are a ton of Seahawks fans here. What are they doing here?
1: I don't know. New Orleans, maybe the Cardinals could win. The Jets are pathetic. Maybe the Cardinals could win. The Vegas Raiders, maybe the Cardinals could win. They have a chance. They have a chance to win three games. And in all the other games,
2: three out of how many?
1: 17. Here's
2: that is
1: the
2: so bad.
1: Here's the other thing. And I know this maybe won't mean much to some of you, but you know how you get a bye week?
2: Mm-hmm.
1: The Cardinals have a bye week in week 13.
2: I thought it was 14.
1: I have 13.
2: I have 14.
1: Okay.
2: Here.
1: So either week 13 or 14. That's in December. That's crazy.
2: Right before Christmas.
1: I don't know. It's like a lot of these teams get in the middle of the year and it's like, oh, I can relax, or oh, I can rest one play. The Cardinals, like, towards the end of the season, get their bye.
2: I hope we are pleasantly surprised and say, boy, were we wrong.
1: Wouldn't it
2: be great to admit that we were totally wrong about them this year? Wouldn't it be great if that happened?
1: No, it's not. I was told this. The Cardinals had a bye week once in week one in the early 2000s. They gave the Cardinals the first week of the season off. This is worse,
2: That's
1: though.
2: That's ridiculous.
1: It's hilarious.
2: Are they going to London at all?
1: No, they're on no, nobody wants to see this team play next year. They've got all Sunday games. They are not in any Monday, Thursday, nothing. All right. They're going to stink. Coming up next, how high do gas prices need to get for you to carpool to work with a co-worker? The world keeps getting worse. Outspoken Bruce and Gatos, stick around.
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17: 4 o'clock. Good afternoon. I'm Becky Lynn. The Yavapai County Sheriff's Office is notifying residents and business owners in the Seligman area of a planned power outage scheduled by APS for maintenance.
18: The planned outage will begin on Saturday, May 16th at 11:59 p.m. and is expected to conclude by 4 a.m. on Sunday, May 17th. If you are heading up north this weekend, the Yavapai County Sheriff's Office is asking that you lock all doors and windows, keep a flashlight and spare batteries accessible, and to charge all battery-powered medical devices before before midnight Saturday. There will be extra deputies in the area, but the sheriff's office says do not hesitate to report any suspicious persons, vehicles, or activities in your neighborhood. Elizabeth Klein, KTAR News.
17: Arizona U.S. Senator Mark Kelly pressed the U.S. Nuclear Regulatory Commission about its approval process at this week's Senate Environmental Public Works Committee hearing. The Democrat questioned Chair Honey about how the NRC was able to speed up the process without cutting corners on safety.
9: Does that mean that you focus the licensing approval process on the areas that affect safety and try to maybe not worry so much about other things?
19: Yes, sir.
17: Kelly says Terra Power's reactor permit was completed in about 18 months, 9 months ahead of schedule, adding clean, reliable power to the grid.
16: Eyes on Education.
17: Tomorrow, the University of Arizona's College of Law holds its convocation ceremony. Among the graduates getting a diploma is one woman who decided to change the course of her life.
20: Carol Nigut is graduating with a master's degree in legal studies at 73 years old. Nigut explains she worked many jobs over her life, including careers as a flight attendant and real estate agent, before deciding to go back to school.
21: For my 70th birthday, I had a big party, and I just sort of realized, not to be morbid, but you start to see people around you and they're dying in their 70s. And I just thought, oh my God, is this really what I want to do with the rest of my life? And it wasn't.
20: Nigut is now headed to law school. She was accepted to California Western School of Law in San Diego with a scholarship. She says she feels like she's always belonged here. It just took a while. Shira Tanzer, KTAR News.
17: New today, Buckeye police arrested a suspect in connection to an overnight shooting that left a 16-year-old pregnant girl dead. The shooting happened near Warner Street and Miller Road in Buckeye. Police say the suspected shooter, an 18-year-old, was romantically involved with the teen. Two other victims, a 17-year-old, also pregnant, and a 22-year-old woman, were also shot and are in critical condition. You can read more on this story at KTAR.com. Food banks nationwide say they're overwhelmed amid rising grocery prices. The Los Angeles Regional Food Bank reports it had to shut down a recent event when supplies ran out, and now they're struggling to meet the daily demand. President and CEO Michael Flood telling ABC News, food insecurity isn't going away anytime soon.
22: Elevated prices are going to be with us for quite some time, so we're preparing for not just the short term, but unfortunately for the long haul also.
17: Flood says his organization needs more funding and more food. He says families head into summer and kids won't be getting school meals. Seniors on fixed incomes also struggling, and that households tend to spend for food last after they meet other expenses. Let's check traffic now. In the Valley, Chevy Dealers Traffic Center, Enrique Garcia.
23: Thank you, Becky Lynn. Phoenix with a crash off right, State Route 51 southbound near Thomas Road. And let's get you a look into our surface streets. Glendale with a vehicle extraction on 89th Avenue, Camelback Road. Phoenix with a crash on 31st Avenue and Grand Avenue. And Peoria with a crash on 109th Avenue and Alex Avenue. 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
17: Tonight, clear skies, our low around 72, 100 tomorrow, and then Sunday, mostly sunny and 94, dropping to 91 by Monday. No 100 degree days in the forecast for the next week or so. 96 right now in Tempe. 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
24: It's Arizona's reigning, defending, undisputed number one talk show. 2 till 6. Hey, welcome to Outspoken with Bruce and Gatos, hour number 3.
2: You know, some people say hour number 3 is the best hour of Bruce and Gatos, Outspoken. Outspoken with Bruce and Gatos.
1: Gail Bass is in for Bruce. I think he's racing today. So good luck, Bruce. Go win the whole race thingy, like the circle going around.
2: Don't roll over.
1: Please. Goodness gracious.
2: He's done that before and walked away.
1: I know. He's done it many times. So gas prices. You know, it's $5 a gallon. Let's just, you know, it's $4.98 or $4.99. That's where you see everywhere. Mm-hmm. So it's $5 a gallon here in Arizona.
2: Mm-hmm.
1: I know when you look at like Maricopa County, the average officially is $4.90, mm-hmm. but I'm seeing $4.99 everywhere. So you're driving to work, you're going back and forth. Mm-hmm. You're spending a lot of money on gas.
2: Mm-hmm.
1: It's only going to get worse because this war is not ending anytime soon. We'll probably look at $6 a gallon, regular unleaded in the summer, in my prediction. How badly do you want to save money? Because there is a thought out there on how to save money. I think it's horrific, though.
2: Why do you think it's horrific?
1: I just don't like it.
2: That's ridiculous.
1: Okay. All right. So let me tell you what it is. Let's tell everybody what it is, and then you tell me why it's... All right. You pick somebody at work... And you drive to work together. Okay.
2: It's called a carpool.
1: It's called a carpool. Thank you. So the good thing is, like, if it's early in the morning, you get in the carpool lane. That's cool. I get that. But, like, do you really want to have someone in your car with you? Because I don't.
2: You don't mind when your missus is in the car with you?
1: It's different. She's stuck with me.
2: She is.
1: She know.
2: She.
1: But again, she. But this is a. This is like you're talking 3 to 5 times a week. You're going to drive. With someone from work. Because, like, you know, everyone's cordial at work, but do you really want to have a conversation, an in-depth conversation, a 40-minute conversation on the way in and traffic and all that? I don't know. So there's a father and son who are doing this. I guess that makes it a little bit easier.
2: Mm-hmm.
1: Right? They're doing it.
0: Father and son mechanics, PJ and Jim Schulten, work together on cars.
3: Oh.
0: And work together to save money. Since gas hit $4.79 near them, they parked their gas-guzzling pickup trucks.
4: It was about $150.
5: To fill up?
4: To fill it all the way up.
0: And started carpooling in Dad's old car.
4: It's still cheaper for me to put premium gas in this and drive it to work than it is for me to drive my truck.
1: All right, so that's a father and son. They're doing it.
2: Mm-hmm.
1: A lot of other people are starting to do it because gas prices are so high. So if you carpool... Here's the study. If you carpool 250 days a year, you can save $1,500.
2: And just think what would happen if you invested that.
1: Yeah. Well, with the stock market up and down and all that. I mean, who knows? I don't know. I think the main question is, would Arizonans want to do this?
2: I think some people would and some people wouldn't. I would totally do it if I worked like a standard 9-to-5 job.
1: Right.
2: Or 8-to-5. I would like to do that. I don't have that option now. But I mean, we don't have a mass transit system that's conducive to people taking mass transit to work. So we got to figure something out.
1: Becky Lynn, you wouldn't want to drive in a car with me to work. Let's be honest.
6: No, I wouldn't want to drive with you in a car to work. Absolutely not.
2: Why not? Would you drive with me, Becky Lynn?
6: I'd drive with you.
1: Oh, so you wouldn't drive with me.
6: You're a pill sometimes.
1: Oh, I'm a pill. Now you're
6: am
1: pulling.
6: I right, Gail?
2: What
6: am
2: if
6: I?
2: You have the cone of silence? Like, everybody knows that you just don't talk in the car.
6: See, that's totally doable. All right.
2: If if everybody agrees, we're not talking. You're not telling me what your kids did. You're not telling me about your trip, fabulous trip you're taking. You're not complaining about the in-laws. It's just everybody is quiet.
6: Because most people are grumpy in the morning.
1: You wouldn't do it with me, Becky Lynn.
6: No.
1: I bet you we can find somebody who would carpool. First Lady of Outspoken, call the morning show. Do this now. Call LaDonna, call Jim. See if they'll come on. And I'm going to ask them if they would. I mean, if we all worked in the same...
6: I was going to say, this doesn't work.
1: But if we all worked at the same time, would they allow me in their car or would they want to be in my car? I could find someone here at work that would like to at least carpool with me. As you've already called me a pill.
6: Well, you don't want to carpool with anybody.
1: I don't want to carpool with anybody else.
2: I would carpool with you, Gatos.
1: See, Gail would carpool with me.
6: You do it at your own risk.
2: My mom loved...
1: That's right. Her mother loved me.
2: Because my mother loved... She did... She loved her some Gatos.
1: Julia, who do we got? We got Sharp or... put Sharp on the phone. Jim Sharp from Arizona's Morning News is joining us now on KTAR. Jim, you'd carpool with me, wouldn't you?
19: Yeah, first off, long-time listener, first-time caller. And yes, especially if you would allow me to do what I'm doing. Actually, at this moment, I am dropping my 10-year-old off at gymnastics right now, Gato. So if you would be willing to, like, you know, detour after work, and then we come over here and drop my kid off and... All right. That.
1: Would I get a front seat? Would I get a front seat? Do I get to sit in the front?
19: Yeah, yeah. No, she's still of an age where she can't be in the front seat anyway.
1: Can we go? Like, would you buy me like a Happy Meal or something to make me happy on the way to work?
19: Sure.
1: You, okay.
19: 100%.
1: Sharp as a yes, Becky Lynn.
6: Then you found your carpool partner.
2: I got to jump in, though. I would totally carpool with Jim because I've known him longer than I've known you.
1: Oh, for crying out loud.
2: That was my first radio job.
1: Well, you guys can talk about that. All right, so you're a yes, Jim.
2: What about Critter Sharp? Can Critter Sharp ride with you and Gatos?
1: I don't know what that means.
19: Critter's carpool's in heaven now. Critter's no longer with us.
1: See, Gail, you're bringing the murder to the
2: little dog. I'm sorry. I just thought Critter Sharp was a Twitter handle he had. I didn't know Critter was real.
1: All right. Hey, Jim.
19: Critter was a real dog.
1: Jim, thanks, man. I'll see you Monday in the car.
19: Sounds good. Can't wait.
1: All right.
2: That was awkward.
1: Is that a dog?
2: That was his dog.
1: You talked about his dead dog in the air?
2: I thought it was a made-up name he put on Twitter.
1: Don't ask people about their dogs who have passed.
6: Now he's sad all weekend.
2: And then it was a whole Facebook persona.
1: So gallon of gasoline is about $5 a gallon. And so if you've got a gas guzzler, what people are doing is they're carpooling with someone from the office. Becky Lynn is a no on me. Mm-hmm. Jim Sharp, I was very surprised to say yes.
6: You're going to have to get up really early.
2: He's a nice guy.
1: Is LaDonna on? She's also on Arizona's Morning News with the Sharp. She's the really good part of the show. Hi, LaDonna. How are you?
3: I'm good. How are you?
1: Would you let me carpool with you, or are you with Becky Lynn? I'm too much of a pill.
3: I would let you carpool with me, but we have rules.
1: Okay.
3: You are in charge of snacks.
1: Oh,
3: I am driving, and we are taking my car.
1: Okay.
3: I have non-negotiables on this one.
2: So, LaDonna, can I go? Because first of all, nice to finally meet. Well, I guess radio
1: LaDonna,
2: meet you,
1: Gail, LaDonna.
2: I worked at KTR for a long time, and I was very pleased when you joined up.
3: Well, thank you. That's so kind. I'll let you ride, too. The problem is I've got a two-seater, so somebody's going in the truck, and I suspect it's Gatos.
2: You know what? That sounds like an Arizona movie plot line right now. Somebody's got to ride in the trunk.
6: It's getting better and better.
1: We need to end this conversation, because now I'm in the trunk. LaDonna, thank you very much. We'll listen to you and Jim on Monday.
2: Such a gentleman to take the trunk seat.
3: See you then.
1: See you then. I'm not taking the trunk. I'm not.
2: You said I got to ride the truck. That means that I'm in the front seat with LaDonna.
1: All right. So, serious question here. If gas prices go up this summer, how far do they have to go up for you to consider a carpool? No, because most of us aren't doing that. People are starting to do it now. I mean, is it $6 a gallon? Or is it $5.50? Or is it... Like right now, you can't afford gas. You've got to hop in the car with somebody else.
2: You know what my mortgage company says?
1: What?
2: My mortgage company says you must continue to go to work.
1: Right.
2: Anyway, any price, because we expect to get paid.
1: Carpooling 250 days a year will save you $1,500.
2: What is the price? Look at the price per liter and equate that to a gallon in the UK, because it's expensive there.
6: All
2: it's
6: the
2: already
6: time.
2: Expensive.
6: Yeah.
1: Well, I'm wondering, what is the price of
2: transit?
1: Having to have small talk with Jim? Like, I don't want to talk
2: you
1: about the weather.
2: You just have a cone of silence. Just say nobody talks. Like on Uber, you can request no speaking driver.
1: Yeah. We asked Broomhead to join us, and he's like, no, I get enough of you at 8:50 on the big queue, and I don't blame
6: he's
1: him.
6: He's not going to be a carpool partner.
1: I don't blame him.
2: I wouldn't put you in the car with him.
1: Let's.
2: I like him too much.
1: You know what? This has been a whole segment of besmirchment for me. I haven't appreciated it. Can you imagine?
2: Hope you're doing great, Broomhead.
1: 5 days a week with a coworker. Is it worth the money?
2: Yes.
1: Well, I think you're going to.
6: It might be at some point.
2: A lot of coworkers like each other. It's not like like some people are like, oh my gosh, I don't want to talk to these people. I don't want to go to a party. I don't even want the birthday cake. Yeah. And other people, they're friends after they leave work.
1: I think when I'm on the highway and I always look over and see who's driving and all that kind of stuff, unless it's one of those autonomous cars and there's no one driving, it's always funny to even look. Everybody, like so many people are in a car by themselves.
6: Yeah.
1: And in Arizona, that's what we do. We love to sit in a car all by ourselves. We like to drive to work by ourselves. We like we like to go our way. We don't like, because LaDonna's got all the rules. I can't do anything in the car.
2: She's going to let you eat. She said there'll be snacks.
1: I got to bring the snacks.
6: Yeah, but at least there'll be snacks.
2: Yeah, and you'll like the snacks that you bring.
1: I just think that we all have our own version of how we want to get to work and get home from work. We want to leave at a certain time, not have to wait for somebody else. I just don't think for a lot of people, $1,000 is going to be worth it.
6: Some people, it's their only time to be alone.
1: It's their only time.
2: I have a suggestion, and I know employers are not going to like it. I say let people work from home instead of one day a week, let them work from home 2 days a week. That just gives them a little. And I know employers want people to go. I know everybody has to report back into the office, but I think giving workers relief like that just for, you know,
6: a certain amount of time,
2: like for the summer or whatever.
1: And you know
2: I think it would be nice.
1: These crooked bosses can use this verbiage. You know, we're not going to give you a raise next year, but what we're going to do is let you stay home 1 day a week and work. And they'll do all the math for you and show you how much. It'll be their way of weaseling out of giving you a raise.
2: The Gatos principle.
1: You will save some money, though. And if offices do that, you know, just during this crisis that we're having, affordability crisis, the gas crisis, we'll see how bad it gets. Gail, might be worth it. Once a week, you stay at home and you work. All right. Let's see. Coming up next, we've got an unbelievable singles event that is about to take place, but only certain people are allowed in.
2: It's exclusive.
1: And how do you prove it? We'll tell you what that it is. And that's all coming up. Outspoken with Bruce and Gato. Scales in today.
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6: 4:18, I'm Becky Lynn, and here's what you need to know right now.
12: This means that there is progress being made.
6: Arizona State Senate Minority Leader Priya Sundaresan says Governor Hobbs lifting her bill moratorium shows progress is being made on a budget. Although she says Democrats will not accept large cuts to state services.
12: I think signs are pointing to the fact that these negotiations are ongoing, and so hopefully we'll be able to get a budget much sooner than the last days of June this year.
6: Reacting to the governor resuming bill signings, Republican Senate President Warren Peterson now tells KTAR business can continue in the legislature. All of our top stories are only 15 minutes away. 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Here's Enrique Garcia in the Valley Chevy Dealers Traffic Center.
14: Thank you, Becky Lynn. Chandler with a disabled vehicle on the left-hand shoulder. I-10 Maricopa Freeway eastbound near Ray Road. Phoenix debris right-hand shoulder. State Route 51 northbound near Shea Boulevard. 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
1: All right, Enrique, thank you very much. Bruce is out today. Gail Bass is in. Gail, I'm going to send you to this party.
2: Do I want to go?
1: You want to go. Well, let me tell you why.
2: Why?
1: All right. So there's this exclusive, like, and I know you're not single, but let's pretend you are.
2: Okay.
1: Because it's radio and, you know, we fib a little bit.
2: All right.
1: Okay. So there's this hot event.
2: Yes.
1: It is a singles event.
2: Okay.
1: All right. And
2: putting myself back into my 20s. Okay.
1: Yeah. I mean, there are going to be hundreds of people that go. It's going to be at a beer garden. Is that fun? Beer gardens are fun.
2: If you like beer, I don't.
1: All right.
2: Maybe well, they'll have a cider for me.
1: They have a cider or some wine or something. They have beverages.
2: Mm-hmm.
1: There's going to be food. Mm-hmm. You know, they'll probably walk around with those hors d'oeuvres or something
2: or
1: like
2: Dior's.
1: That.
2: Or Dior's.
1: Yeah. Yeah. I mean, it's going to be good.
2: Okay. Hors d'oeuvres. Okay. Yes.
1: Mm-hmm. But at the door.
2: Yes.
1: Before you get in, you mm-hmm. have to prove something. It's not your age. You know, like a lot of, you know, you'll go to a bar, you have to get carded. Not me anymore, but You'd go to the door and you would be allowed in, but you have to prove that you're unvaccinated.
2: Ah.
1: So you.
2: So the name of this party is Measles, Mumps, and Marriage?
1: Maybe. So it's going to happen out in Denver at a beer garden. And I don't know the exact parameters. When you talk about being unvaccinated, are you saying, well, I didn't get the flu shot this year? Are you saying, you know what, I don't get the COVID shot, I never did? Are you saying, yeah, that polio shot, my parents weren't a big fan, so I never got it? Or the measles, mumps, rubella, all that. So, like, I don't know how you prove it, but I'm wondering, in terms of being unvaccinated, like, can you have the polio shot but not the COVID shot, and then that kind of means you're unvaccinated, I guess? Or I don't know.
2: Well, what vaccination are we talking about?
1: That's what I mean.
2: Is it an STD vaccination?
1: Are there STD vaccinations?
2: I don't think so, but you know. Well,
1: don't bring up STDs on the show. It's a Friday. Let's not go down that road.
2: Well, here's the thing. I don't know how you get somebody to prove that. Yeah. I'm still that boggles. Somebody could go in.
1: Doctor's note.
2: Somebody could be so desperate. They're like, look, my dad's a doctor.
1: Oh, gosh.
2: He worked for the Salk Institute. I'm totally vaxxed, but I really want
1: to
2: date.
1: Yeah, some dude named Hal shows up and he's got like a piece of paper from his doctor. This gentleman is unvaccinated.
2: Show me your papers or your lack of papers.
1: It's so funny.
2: Like, I don't have any childhood immunizations. You don't?
1: So here's the thing. People are outraged by this. And here's why they're outraged. They're like, you shouldn't allow unvaccinated people to get together at a party and all it's going to do is spread disease. And I'm like, shut up. If you're an anti-vaxxer, you probably want to meet another anti-vaxxer. So why can't you do this? What's the big deal? Like if you go to like a Christian mingle or something, I don't know. Or if you're Jewish and you go to a
2: J-date.
1: Yeah, you're and on
2: you don't,
1: J-Date.
2: And you don't have to be Jewish to be on there.
1: You don't have to be Jewish to be on there.
2: I signed up for that at
1: you
2: one
1: signed
2: point.
1: Up for J-Date.
2: I did, yeah. Okay.
1: Well, I'm just saying, like, if there's a Republican club out there or you're a Democrat and you only want to date another liberal, like, we don't have problems with that. Why does everybody have a problem with this? Just because you got a bunch of unwashed people who don't like the vaccine.
2: Hey, you know what? I believe, you know, if they want to get together and pass stuff around.
1: They're not going to pass any. What are they going to pass around? A cold? They're not going to pass Ebola around. There's nothing.
2: You know
1: going
2: what I call
1: around.
2: Those now? It's a super spreader event, is what that is.
1: No, a super spreader event. Okay, am I wrong in saying this?
2: Mm-hmm.
1: A super spreader event only happened during COVID.
2: No,
1: you can't call.
2: Mm-mm.
1: You can't call
2: because when you have
1: there's
2: at
1: no more
2: school,
1: super spreader
2: when
1: events.
2: One kid gets lice, a whole bunch of them in the school gets lice. Right, Becky Lynn? Oh, she's busy.
1: Yeah, but that happens. Kids get lice.
2: Kids get sick at school. They
1: right.
2: pass that around. That's a you know what I call a super spreader event?
1: Mm.
2: Kindergarten.
1: No, you can't call it that. Then it's too broad for me.
2: You think it's too broad that when a whole bunch of kids are playing together, they're all eating the glue, they're all touching the same
1: thing. They're going to get sick.
2: That's what happens.
1: Yeah.
2: That's what happens at school. They're sitting close together in those tiny desks and they're talking to each other. They're laughing and joking.
1: There's nothing wrong with that.
2: There's nothing wrong with that. Right. If these people want to, I don't think there's anything wrong with them getting together.
1: Yeah.
2: I just think I believe in science.
1: Right.
2: And I believe that, you know, you should get vaccinated.
1: I
2: agree. If they want to hang out together, they can. But do not, Gatos, don't rewrite history and say it's not a super spreader event, because if one person has COVID and they're all unvaccinated, COVID is not over.
1: COVID's
2: the
1: over.
2: Disease didn't just disappear.
1: Yeah, but nobody's really getting it. We're not getting COVID.
2: They're still
1: numbers.
2: Getting COVID.
1: If some people, you know what? I'll tell you this. So far this year,
2: I got COVID last year.
1: I know one person who got COVID this year. Player on my softball team. I said, you're cut. Cut him. I tease.
2: That's illegal.
1: She plays on my team. She goes, hey, I got COVID. I go, okay, come back next week. Or the week after, maybe.
2: I thought it was so funny.
1: It is over.
2: What's so funny, Becky Lynn, is this
1: person.
2: Man is a germaphobe. He walks into the studio and wipes the place down like you're about to perform heart surgery.
1: I'm not worried about COVID at all. I'm not worried about the flu. I'm not worried about Ebola.
2: Not worried about COVID?
1: Because it's
2: or
1: over.
2: Or the flu.
9: It's not worry. Over.
2: Yeah,
9: it's,
2: why are you not worried about the
9: still
2: flu?
9: Get it.
2: I get my flu shot
9: oh my
2: every
9: gosh,
2: year.
9: The moment the I can. Too.
2: Because have you had the flu?
1: I did have a little bit of the flu this year, but I did get a flu shot.
2: Because I had the flu so bad once and pneumonia that
1: it's,
2: I get,
1: me too.
2: I got the pneumonia shot too.
1: I don't blame you.
2: You do not want that.
1: No, I get it. But You know, there's
2: and so
1: only
2: I don't
1: so much
2: want to be around
1: do.
2: Other people who don't have protection against that.
1: But there's only so much you can do.
2: And my
1: do.
2: Dad is 91.
1: I know, but Gail,
2: he's
1: you'll
2: coming
1: go,
2: to visit.
1: Gail, you'll go sit on a plane and there are going to be a ton of unvaccinated people there and you're never going to know it or care.
2: You know, our kid just flew back from Wellesley. Mm-hmm. She said she had her mask on the entire time.
1: No, I'm done with the mask. I'm not doing the mask.
2: You know what? The mask was uncomfortable, but I did it for other people's protection and my own.
1: All right, there's a, as Gail calls it, I love it, a super spreader event in Denver. Only unvaccinated people are allowed in. I think it's great. Let's get those people together and have them have a bunch of babies.
2: I had a better name for that. I think Mumps, Measles, and Mary is a better name for the event. Don't you, Becky?
1: I'm
9: liked
1: you.
9: It. Yes, very clever. I like the alliteration there.
1: I'm with you. All right, let's see. Coming up after Becky Lynn gives us the news. Did a Phoenix police officer deserve to be fired for something he did while off duty? Can you be canned for that? Talk about it next.
13: War with Iran.
15: President Trump gave an interview to Fox News after the first day of bilateral meetings, and he said, quote, she would like to see a deal made, and he did offer, he said, if I can be of any help at all, I would like to be of help. Now, what I'm hearing from experts is that China does want this war to end. However, they don't want to get pulled too deeply into this. They really see this as America's problem to solve, so they're happy to encourage an end to this, to be portrayed as a global statesman, but they aren't willing to really put their skin in the game.
13: KTAR News is covering the Iran war on YouTube, on air, online, and the KTAR News app.
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9: It is 4:32. Good afternoon. I'm Becky Lynn.
12: This means that there is progress being made.
9: An Arizona Democratic leader believes state budget negotiations are now moving along.
17: Arizona State Senate Minority Leader Priya Sundaresan says Governor Katie Hobbs lifting her bill moratorium shows progress is being made on a state budget, though she says Democrats will continue to not accept large cuts to state services.
12: It is a good sign. The bill moratorium being lifted means good faith negotiations are happening. That's giving us an indication that maybe we'll reach a budget much sooner than the end of June.
17: The governor declared she would not sign bills due to clashes in budget negotiations with Arizona Republican leaders, both accusing the other of not negotiating. Republican Senate President Warren Peterson now tells KTAR business can continue in the legislature. Ballin Overstolz, KTAR News.
9: Russian drone and missile strikes took down a 9-story apartment building in the Ukrainian capital of Kyiv this week, killing many of the civilians inside. Death toll now at 24, including 3 children. ABC's Patrick Revel tells us Ukraine's president is concerned Moscow has intentions to take it further.
22: President Zelensky alleging that Russia is preparing to attack key decision-making points in Kyiv, including the presidential office. And throughout the war, Russia actually has not targeted places like that. It was believed perhaps because it wanted to avoid the images of destroying downtown Kyiv. It would be another major escalation if Russia were to move towards hitting the presidential office.
9: The U.S. Nuclear Regulatory Commission works to speed up the permitting process in an effort to add power to the grid. KTAR's Heidi Hommel is live now in the news center to explain.
23: Arizona U.S. Senator Mark Kelly says the NRC's work to improve the permitting process for nuclear reactors has seen positive results.
24: TerraPower's reactor permit was completed in less than 18 months, 9 months ahead of schedule. That matters. We need to get clean, reliable power on the grid faster.
23: NRC Chairman Ho Nee explains they're able to do this by focusing the licensing approval process on areas that affect safety. Kelly applauded the NRC for not cutting corners when it comes to safety. Reporting live in the news center, Heidi Hommel, KTAR News.
9: 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Here's Enrique Garcia in the Valley Chevy Dealers Traffic Center.
14: Thank you, Becky Lynn. Tempe with a crash blocking the right-hand lanes. Loop 101, Price Freeway northbound near Broadway Road. Chandler, disabled vehicle on the left-hand shoulder. I-10 Maricopa Freeway eastbound near Ray Road. Phoenix debris on the right-hand shoulder. State Route 51 northbound near Shea Boulevard. 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
9: tonight, clear and 72, 100 on Saturday, 94 on Sunday. In Phoenix at Sky Harbor, it's 98 degrees. 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
1: All right, outspoken Bruce and Gatos, Bruce Racing today. We got Gail Bass in. And Gail, we've been talking about a Phoenix police officer over the last month or so.
2: Dustin Mullen.
1: Yeah. Mm-hmm. So he lost his job, got fired. Okay, what do you have to do to get fired when you're a police officer? It must be pretty bad. So here's the deal. There was in Chandler, led by a lot of students from a school, an anti-ICE protest.
2: Mm-hmm.
1: And so the students poured out of the school and decided that they were going to, you know, walk. And, you know, they didn't like what ICE was doing in Minneapolis. Many of us didn't. Most of us didn't. Okay. So you've got an off-duty police officer who shows up there.
2: Face covered,
1: mm-hmm. Got a firearm. And he goes up to the Chandler police officers and says, you know, basically, I'm here and I'm, you know, I'm going to try and get some of these kids to assault me.
2: He wanted to induce violence, basically. Yeah. He wanted to instigate something.
1: Right. And the Chandler police are like, what do you mean? What are you doing? And so
2: he said, I got cameras.
1: Mm-hmm.
2: And if they want to go to jail, I'm going to give them opportunity to go to jail.
1: And he was off duty. He decided to do this, was placed on administrative leave. And then he was fired yesterday by Chief Matthew Giordano, the Phoenix Police Department chief. Okay. So, you know, let's get a little perspective. Let's talk to someone who's a retired police officer. Joining us now is our friend Matt Browning. He is retired Mesa PD detective, gang and extremist expert, also an author. Matt, how are you today?
3: I'm good. How are you guys?
1: Hey, we're doing great.
2: Oh,
1: so
2: there you are.
1: There he is. We got it on YouTube.
2: I forgot we're also a TV channel.
1: Yes, we are.
2: Nice to finally meet you in person. I've heard you on the air.
3: I've heard you for years.
1: Yes.
3: You did a great job.
2: Oh, thank you. So, but back to you.
1: So what did you think of this police officer when you heard, okay, he's a veteran sergeant. He wanted to have a confrontation at a high school. He did it while on his own time. Should he have been fired? Was this the right move?
3: He should have been fired that day.
1: Wow.
2: Wow.
3: I mean, it's ridiculous. Come on. You don't show up at a high school with a bunch of kids as a police officer with a mask on, with your gun showing. At least conceal your gun, conceal your magazines. And when you show up and you're already dressed like that, you're already provoking these kids to come at you. And so, of course, he was provoking them just by his mere appearance of being there.
2: What for people who are not police officers like myself, what if even if you are an officer with a uniform on and this officer did not have one, he was off duty. When you have a uniform on, are you allowed to go to people and say, hey, try something? You know how guys do when they're, you know, they got their chests out. They want to start, or anybody, men or women. Are they allowed to do that?
3: No, not at all. And this is why this is usually when we think police officers lose their jobs is for some type of physical assault, a bad shoot, things like that. What happened here is a crime of ideology. Mm. So somebody somewhere, he has this ideology of what he's doing is the right thing of protecting ICE, protecting the things that he believes in. And then he shows up and he spits out this rhetoric, and the ideology and the rhetoric is what creates the violence. And if you're going to create violence, and if you're accepting the ideology of it all, you're accepting the violence from it. And so he should be. I mean, if you look at the code, disorderly conduct fits 100% with what he did. He was disorderly. He showed up with the main purpose of being assaulted, acting in a violent manner. He wasn't there to protect anybody. He wasn't even there to protect himself. He was there to create havoc and send kids to jail.
2: We expect police officers to expect to act in a higher standard, even when they're off duty. I mean, isn't that kind of what we expect from some people who carry a gun and they could actually end someone's life when they're trying to end a dispute?
3: Well, that's why in law enforcement, as a police officer, you have a code of conduct. You have the things that you can do on duty and off duty. You're not just a cop, you're 10, 12-hour shift. You're a cop 24 hours a day, 7 days a week. You are out there, you have a gun, you have a badge, you're enforcing the law. If you see things on an off duty, you're asked or expected to step in to stop it until the police officers get there. You know, the guys working arrive on scene. There has to be, you know, I look back on everything that he did, and then he makes a comment of more people are going to show up with firearms. Mm. It's like, dude, come on. I mean, you're a sergeant, a police officer. What was he, 11 years on Phoenix PD? He knew better.
1: Yeah.
2: And they're teenagers.
3: Somewhere in his mind, this ideology of hate, and that's exactly what it is, this ideology of hate came in, and then he had to go act on it. He had to go act.
1: Matt Browning is joining us, retired Mesa PD detective. So we're talking about the Phoenix Police Department firing a veteran sergeant, Dustin Mullen, following his involvement in a confrontation with high school students during a political protest earlier this year. Matt, talk about the Chandler Police Department, who had to deal with this guy. And like, that's a really tough spot to put the cops in, right?
3: Well, you know what? I think Chandler PD did a good job.
1: Me
3: they
1: too.
3: Did exactly what they were supposed to do.
1: Yeah.
3: They removed him from what was going on. Great. They looked at him as a victim at the time. And then as things moved on, it's like, dude, you're here to incite these people? No. And then what happened was Chandler did what they were supposed to do and notified Phoenix and said, hey, we got one of your guys here that is off duty, that is not acting in accordance to what a police officer should be acting in, and you need to do something about this.
1: Yeah, I think that this, I've talked to a few of my friends who are police officers. Nothing makes them more angry than a story like this with a cop who wants to, wants to escalate a situation. And I'm sure you feel the same way. It ticks you off.
3: There's nothing. I tell you, I was working undercover in white supremacist groups. And I was nervous about the guys I was undercover with, but actually I was more worried and more scared and more concerned about the stupid cops that were there at these meetings on their own time and that they were going to out me as a police officer. Mm. I had spent more time worrying about off-duty cops burning me than bad guys burning me.
1: Gosh.
3: And you know, unfortunately, you got to keep politics out of law enforcement. You're supposed to be right down the middle. You can't be far right. You can't be far left. You should be right down the middle because you're the one expected to make the proper call in the proper time and take the proper person to jail. And if you already had the preconceived notion that I'm going to go and show up and this guy's going to try to fight me and I'm going to take this left-leaning person to jail because I'm right-leaning, that it doesn't work.
1: No.
3: He should not be a police officer.
1: Hey, Matt, always good to talk to you. Thanks for joining us.
3: Love it. Thank you.
2: Thank you for all you did.
1: Yeah, Matt Browning, retired Mesa PD detective and gang and extremist expert.
2: You know what, though? I just want to thank Chandler Police for doing what they did.
1: Yeah, they did a great job.
2: They could have just said, you know, well, you know, he's a fellow cop. Let's let, you know, tell him to go home.
1: I think as soon as that Phoenix police guy came up to the Chandler PD, knew this guy is a bad apple.
2: Well, they don't want to be.
1: Bad apple.
2: They don't
1: want to
2: be seen like him.
1: Of course not. So, good. I'm glad this guy was fired. He has terrible judgment. And it's the ideology. Like Matt Browning said, that was a great comment. You are a Phoenix police officer and your job is to de-escalate. This guy went to escalate and try and get kids put in jail. All right. Coming up next. Why are a majority of Americans saying the best years of the country are behind us? That can't be true. We'll talk about it coming up next. All right. Let's talk about your water inside your house. 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
4: It's 4:47. I'm Becky Lynn, and here's what you need to know right now. Social media CEOs have been called to testify before Congress amid growing pressure to protect young users. Iowa Senator Chuck Grassley, chair of the Senate Judiciary Committee, has invited the CEOs of Meta, Alphabet, TikTok and Snap to a hearing titled Examining Tech Industry Practices and the Implications for Users and Families. This is set for June 23rd, which is recognized as Social Media Victims Remembrance Day. It comes as court cases and proposed legislation increase pressure on tech companies to safeguard kids. Recent verdicts have held social media companies accountable for harm to young users. All of our top stories are only 15 minutes away. 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Here's Enrique Garcia in the Valley Chevy Dealers Traffic Center.
5: 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Tempe with a crash blocking the right-hand lanes. Loop 101, Price Freeway northbound near Broadway Road. Chandler disabled the vehicle on the left-hand shoulder. I-10 Maricopa Freeway eastbound near Ray Road. 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
13: All right, Bruce out today. Gail is in. Gail, new study says 60% of Americans say the country's best years are behind us.

0: I don't believe that. Do you believe that?
1: Well, the way things are going now, I can understand this pessimism.
0: See, I think that's what it is. I think we've got a rotten administration, we've got a rotten president, and we've got rotten leaders under him. We've got a bunch of sycophants who will do anything to, you know, capture his attention for 5 seconds. And again, I don't have Trump derangement syndrome. I don't hate the president. I don't think he was awful in his first term. His second term is a complete and utter mess. Well, everything he's done is, except for the border, which I applaud him. You know how many times I've talked about the border since Trump took his second term? Zero. It's nothing to talk about. It's awesome. But everything else is a mess. Minneapolis was a mess. ICE is a mess. The war is a disaster and a stupid decision made by a man who wanted to please a leader from another country. Said the other day, I don't care about American finances. So I think you're on to something. If 60% of Americans say the country's best years are behind us, I think we're kind of in this malaise. We're kind of in this, Trump's ruining the country. Well, Trump's not going to be here forever. And I believe in this country. Really, maybe that's a little Pollyanna, but I think we could do much better. I think we could do much better than we're doing right now.
1: Well, you know, a lot of America is aspirational, like the white picket fence, 2.5 kids, that you could pull yourself up by the bootstraps. But, you know, you noted here that majorities of adults with lower and middle income say the country's best years are behind us at 61% each.
0: Yeah.
1: That's because what you could do is you could work hard.
0: Right.
1: You could retire. Right. You didn't have to worry about Social Security. Mm. You had a comfortable retirement. You had the house. You could sell the house for what it was worth. Now older people are relying on selling those homes and they're not getting as much money as they hope. You could send your kids to college, was affordable. When I went to UC Berkeley, my tuition was $741 the first semester.
0: Wow.
1: That was it.
0: Wow.
1: So my parents sent me to college. I'm black. I didn't get a free ride. Mm-hmm. I didn't get a scholarship.
0: Right. You earned
1: my parents had to pay for it.
0: Right.
1: Like everybody, a lot of other people's. And the fact is, it's unbelievably expensive to send your kid to college. Your dollar doesn't go as far. And attaining that dream is more difficult. And that's what people see.
0: I think if you're part of the 60% to say the country's best years are behind us, I hope we can turn it around. I pray we can turn it around. We will not turn it around with this administration. And I'm not saying that a Democrat would be better, but Trump's been pretty awful. Pretty bad. Okay. Let's see. Coming up next, you know, we're going to talk a little bit about housing and Arizona. So is Maricopa County 262 years behind when it comes to building new homes?
1: That's way behind.
0: It's all coming up next. 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That's the website you need to go to when you want to buy new windows. 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
9: Good afternoon, 5 o'clock. I'm Becky Lynn.
8: Arizona votes.
9: A blow to the Maricopa County Board of Supervisors to take over of the election responsibilities from the county recorder.
10: The board wants a delay in the implementation of a ruling by a Maricopa County Superior Court judge that restores some election duties to Republican Heap's office, responsibilities removed under a deal with Heap's predecessor. The judge refuses, saying it's too close to the upcoming summer elections. Heap sued the GOP-controlled Board of Supervisors last year. The board plans to appeal. Melody Burkett, KTAR News.
11: This means that there is progress being made.
9: The governor is now once again signing bills. Arizona Democratic State Senator Priya Sundaresan says that indicates progress is being made on a budget. Although, she adds, Democrats will not accept large cuts to state services. Reacting to the governor resuming bill signings, Republican Senate President Warren Peterson tells KTAR, business can continue in the legislature. The Jones Fire in Wickenburg is now 90% contained. Today, crews are working to finish chipping and mop up along the southwest of the fire, also repairing a dozer line within the river bottom as part of cleanup and restoration efforts. 84 acres burned by the Jones Fire. And the Hazen Fire near Buckeye is now officially 100% contained. That one burned just under 1,200 acres.
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